0: important summit with the leaders of Egypt, Qatar, and the United Arab Emirates to discuss these latest efforts to end the war. G7 members Britain and France have expressed interest in assisting with demining the Strait of Hormuz. As for Iran, if they hold up their end of the deal, they'll get relief from crushing economic pressure and a chance to reintegrate into the global economy, which could include relief from U.S. actions and $24 billion in frozen Iranian assets. Lama Hassan, ABC News.
1: As of today, President Trump's name no longer appears on the Kennedy Center.
2: Workers yanking the letters off the building, complying with the federal judge's ruling that the renaming was unlawful. The Justice Department filing a last-minute appeal to stop it, but the courts saying no. Today, the center's executive director filed a sworn declaration confirming Trump's name is gone from all physical signage, the website, even employee email signatures.
1: ABC's Selena Wang. Dangerous storms impacting more than 70 million Americans through tomorrow. Omaha pelted with flooding rains, high winds, and damaging hail. A church tent collapsing in Virginia. One person killed. Acting Fire and Rescue Chief Abby Johnston.
3: The folks that observed it that were on scene indicated that when the high winds came through, very quickly the tent just catastrophically failed.
1: Heavy storms developing tonight. The Midwest centered around Lincoln, Nebraska.
4: And then the West Coast. We're dealing with heat. We have heat advisories, excessive heat warnings, and temperatures that could break daily records. That's over into areas of Washington. So we're going to watch and wait and see, but almost the entire nation dealing with some heat.
1: That's ABC meteorologist Leslie Lopez. 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
5: 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Vanished civilizations, doomsday prophecies, and events that science still can't fully explain. 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
1: A rescue on New York City's East River after a seaplane was submerged this morning. ABC's Faith Abube.
6: Authorities say two people were on board that plane, a 67-year-old pilot and his 72-year-old passenger. The plane starting its engine when it was struck by a large wave, damaging its wing. The plane then starting to sink into the East River. New York City's fire department launching what it calls a major technical response. The two people on board were rescued by an FDNY Marine boat. The suffered minor injuries.
1: Anthropic is pulling the plug on two of its most powerful artificial intelligence models.
7: The Trump administration is issuing an export control directive, which is intended to bar all foreign nationals from accessing two Anthropic models, Fable 5 and Mythos 5. In order to comply, Anthropic has to shut down access for everyone, it says, including its own foreign national employees. The models raised concerns. They could be used to identify flaws in the cybersecurity systems of governments or businesses. Anthropic instituted strict guardrails on Fable and hasn't released Mythos to the general public at all. Mike Dubusky, ABC News.
1: World Cup 2026 has arrived on the East Coast. Brazil and Morocco facing each other at MetLife Stadium. And the Knicks are in San Antonio, up 3-1. New York on the cusp of their first NBA championship in more than half a century against the San Antonio Spurs, but it's definitely not over yet. Dave Packer, ABC News.
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9: And the time right now is 7:04 on Saturday, June 13th, 2026. Good evening. I'm Glenn Marshall, and currently we're sitting around 80 degrees here in Chicago. We're going to get down to a low of 62, but not before we see a couple of showers and a heavy thunderstorm or two. Any thunderstorm could produce localized damaging wind gusts, hail, and flooding downpours, but tomorrow we'll start the morning off with a shower in spots, especially along the lakefront and in northwest Indiana. Otherwise breezy, noticeably cooler, and less humid, with clouds giving way to some sunshine. We'll see a high of 71 tomorrow with a low of 55 degrees. We're going to look at that AccuWeather 5-day forecast at 7:15, but right now our top local story on News Radio WBBM. The Chicago Police Bomb and Arson Unit is investigating an explosion that occurred at 12:45 this morning in the vicinity of 21st Street and Damon, outside of the home of the 25th Ward Alderman Byron Cicho Lopez, while his three children were asleep inside. Now, the video surveillance showed one of two men in the SUV stepped out, ignited an explosive device directly in front of the alderman's home, and immediately got back into the vehicle to drive away as it detonated. The explosion shattered a window and no injuries were reported. Anyone who may have video footage or knowledge of this incident is asked to call the 25th Ward office or the police. And a lot of people have been enjoying today's weather in true Chicago fashion at street festivals. The largest one might be a festival and parade packed with red, white, and blue on the northwest side. And WBBM's Terry Keschner was there.
10: If you want to know what it feels like to be a Puerto Rican citizen, well, you didn't have to go to that island this weekend. You just had to go to the northwest side of Chicago, where the Puerto Rican Festival and Parade took over the area near Division and Rockwell. Thousands upon thousands of people lining the streets on motorcycles, on floats, waving flags, blasting music, throwing candy, showing their pride, having a great time. Everyone telling us, you don't have to be Puerto Rican to enjoy this parade. You just have to love life. Very much a celebration that saying that Puerto Rico is a part of Chicago, and Chicago, every Chicagoan, is a Puerto Rican, at least on this weekend. Reporting from the Puerto Rican Parade and Festival on the Northwest Side, Terry Keschner, News Radio 105.9 WBBM.
9: And an investigation is continuing into an afternoon shooting on the far south side. A 29-year-old man remains hospitalized in fair condition after being shot on the sidewalk on South Calumet Avenue near 96th Street in Roseland. Police say two men approached the victim just before one this afternoon and fired shots. Neither of those suspects are in custody. The time now is approaching 7:08. Traffic and weather together on the 8th. We got weekend road work on I-80. And here to explain, let's welcome Lisa Costi.
11: Yes, we do have that road work happening westbound. Your jam from US 30 to Center Street. That road work happening in the two right lanes until Monday at about 5 a.m. So you can use US 30 as a much better option for you because you're backed up for several miles. The Kennedy inbound now. Slow spots from Cumberland and Nagel and Fullerton to Randolph. You'll get a nice look at the Wintrust mural near North Avenue. 25 in from O'Hare, 15 from the junction. Outbound, you're heavy from the Jane Byrne interchange to North Ave, and then slow from Foster to Sayre. A reminder, the Ontario feeder is closed until Monday. 16 minutes out to Montrose, now 24 to O'Hare. Your express lanes inbound are moving the same as the locals. The Eisenhower, heavy spots from Mannheim to past Harlem, 42 in from the Jane Addams, 24 from Mannheim. Outbound, you're slow from Costner to Central. It's 38 minutes out to the Jane Addams. The Stevenson, a little tight from Central to Kedzie, 28 minutes in from I-355 to DeSable Lakeshore Drive. Outbound, you'll tap the brakes from Kedzie to Cicero, 30 minutes to the Veterans Tollway. I-55 in Will County, trouble-free. The Dan Ryan now heavy from 47 to the Jane Byrne, 28 in from the Bishop Ford merger. Express lanes moving same as the locals. Outbound, just slow from the Jane Byrne interchange to 18th, and then slow spots from Marquette to the split, just 17 out to the Bishop Ford. I-57 is a 17-minute trip in for you. Outbound just fine at 15 minutes. The Bishop Ford heavy from 111 to the Dan Ryan. It's 15 minutes in from I-80. Outbound, you're heavy from 115 to Bobie and Woods with that long-term road work, 20 minutes to 80-94. From the Metro Traffic Center, your next traffic at 7:18 on News Radio 105.9 WBBM.
9: Thanks a lot, Lisa. It's going to be mostly cloudy with a couple of showers and a heavy thunderstorm or two. Any thunderstorms could produce localized damaging wind gusts, hail, and flooding downpours. We'll see a low of 62 degrees tonight, though. Tomorrow, we'll start the morning with a shower in spots, especially along the lakefront in northwest Indiana. Otherwise, breezy and noticeably cooler with a high of 71 and a low of 55 degrees. Right now, it is 80 degrees here in Midway at O'Hare as well, and 79 at the lakefront. The time now is approaching 7:10.
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9: The time now is 7:10, and a landmark tree standing outside of the Lincoln home in Springfield is no longer there.
15: A historic tree that stood during former President Abraham Lincoln's time in Springfield was destroyed in Thursday's severe weather. The so-called witness tree, located across from Lincoln's home at 8th and Jackson Streets, was believed to be the last surviving tree from his era near the property. Photos posted online show the tree's canopy split from its trunk. The area was hit by severe thunderstorms with high winds capable of taking down the tree. Lincoln and his family lived at the home for 17 years. It's now a National Historic Site. 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
9: Chicago emergency management workers have fielded more than 13,000 requests for assistance with issues caused by this week's severe weather. City leaders say the back-to-back storms Wednesday and Thursday night were unusual in that they caused significant damage in all 50 of Chicago's wards. David Perez from ComEd says utility crews expect to have everyone who was knocked off the grid by storms to be reconnected by midnight tomorrow.
16: We have not seen this type of systems and destruction on our system in several years. It was a two-wave storm.
9: Meanwhile, teams from the city's Streets and Sanitation Department are working to clear more than 400 Chicago streets blocked by trees and other debris. There are still more than 40,000 people who are experiencing power outages across Illinois. ComEd hopes to have the power back to those people by Sunday night. And right now, we will be heading over to see our AccuWeather 5-day forecast after this break. The time now is 7:12.
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9: 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Here is meteorologist Carrie Schwendenhammer.
24: Tonight will be mostly cloudy with a couple of showers and a heavy thunderstorm or two. Any thunderstorm can bring localized damaging wind gusts, hail, and flooding downpours. Low 62. A leftover shower in spots early in the morning, especially along the lakefront and in northwest Indiana. Otherwise breezy, noticeably cooler and less humid, with clouds giving way to some sun, high 71. Clear to partly cloudy and cool tomorrow night, low 55. Sunshine mixed with a few clouds on Monday. It'll be nice with a high of 75. Clouds and some sun with a couple of showers and a thunderstorm around on Tuesday. Becoming breezy with a high of 77. Mainly cloudy Wednesday with some afternoon showers and a thunderstorm. Storms can bring hail and damaging winds. Highs 72. I'm AccuWeather meteorologist Carrie Schwendenhammer.
9: Thanks a lot, Carrie. Right now, O'Hare is seeing 79 degrees, Midway seeing 79 as well, and the lakefront at 78. We are approaching 7:16. That means it's time to take a look at sports. And the White Sox are looking for a fourth straight win in another tough battle against the Dodgers. They actually just lost this game 7-1. It was a rough first inning, though. Put the Sox behind early with LA going up 3 in the opening frame after the runs from Shohei Ohtani and Max Muncy. The White Sox start to the season had them at the top of the AL Central entering the weekend. It's a big change for the group this year with the reliever Brian Hudson giving praise to manager Will Venable on a 104-3 the score.
0: Oh, man, he's great. He's, you know, very, like you guys said, he keeps it very even keel. He shows up every day with, you know, obviously good attitude and ready to win. And he's very talkative with the guys and always always chatting it up and very open. So he's awesome.
9: Back tonight for another game out west. The Cubs are in San Francisco after taking the opener yesterday. It's a late start again for the team who took a 5-1 win over the Giants on Friday. Javier Assad put together another strong outing in his start, going 6 scoreless on the mound. They'll see if Ben Brown can follow it up at 9:05. And looking to wrap up the NBA Finals tonight, the New York Knicks are in San Antonio with a chance to take home their first championship since 1973. The Knicks are up 3-1 in a series with the Spurs as Game 5 gets underway in less than 15 minutes. World Cup news. Action continued today for group play with Qatar drawing late against Switzerland in a 1-1 finish. After last night's big win, the U.S. men's national team will have the next week to prepare for next Friday's matchup against Australia. Now, to look at sports at 16 and 46 past each hour, we are approaching 7:18. Traffic and weather together on the 8th. We got that weekend road work giving us issues on I-80. Here to explain is Lisa Costi.
11: Oh, yeah, you're jammed up on I-80 westbound from US 30 to Center Street. That road work blocking 2 right lanes, and that's going to go on all weekend. So until Monday at about 5 a.m., you're looking at about a 6-mile backup. Your best bet, if you don't want to sit through it, take US 30 instead. Eastbound I-80, you're doing just fine. Route 53, northbound, you're a little slow passing Algonquin. As far as your tollways go, the Tri-State's Jane Adams moving well, the Veterans too. Just the Reagan eastbound, you're a little slow past Route 83 to the northbound Tri-State ramp. No delays on the Edens at the moment. The Kennedy inbound, 25 in from O'Hare to the Jane Byrne interchange, 15 from the junction. Outbound, you're heavy from the Byrne interchange to North Avenue, then slow Foster to Sayre. It's 16 to Montrose, 24 to O'Hare. Your express lanes inbound are moving the same as the locals. The Eisenhower now heavy spots from Mannheim to pass Harlem. It's 40 minutes in from the Jane Adams, 22 from Mannheim. Outbound, you're slow from Costner to pass Central. It's 20 minutes to Mannheim, 38 to the Jane Adams. Stevenson, delay from Central to Kedzie. You're 28 minutes in from I-355 to DeSable Lakeshore Drive. 32 on your outbound side. No problems on I-55 in Will County. The Dan Ryan now heavy from 47 to the Jane Byrne. It's 24 minutes in. Outbound, you're slow from the Byrne interchange to 18th. And then slow spots Marquette to the split. It's 15 minutes out. I-57's clear. The Bishopport inbound, just a 15-minute ride for you. Outbound, you're heavy from 115 to Bobie and Woods with that long-term road work. It's 20 minutes to 80-94. From the Metro Traffic Center, your next traffic at 728 on News Radio 105.9 WBBM.
9: Thanks a lot, Lisa. And tonight, we're going to have a couple of showers and heavy thunderstorms at 2. It'll be a low of 62 degrees. Tomorrow, we'll see a high of 71, while we'll have a low of 55 tomorrow night. It's currently 79 degrees at O'Hare and Midway. We're looking at 80 in Joliet. Kankakee seeing 77. Romeoville 79, while the lakefront seeing 78 degrees. And we are approaching 720. Here's our top story this hour. Police are investigating a daytime shooting on the far south side. We'll have much more on this story coming up at 7:31. But first, one of Chicago's oldest hospitals is marking a milestone this week in its mission to care for the sick children.
2: 130 years of La Rabida Children's Hospital.
3: Dr. Rolis Weiss is the president of the hospital, which first opened in 1896 along the lakefront on the south side in a building gifted to the city by the country of Spain after the World's Columbian Exposition.
2: While much has changed over the decades, our commitment to children, families, and the community remains the same.
3: Governor J.B. Pritzker and other elected leaders visited the hospital for this week's anniversary celebration.
1: Gratitude, frankly, is what comes to mind whenever I am able to come here to La Rabida.
3: And the governor brought gifts, specifically a proclamation honoring the hospital's history.
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9: And the state is distributing its first $25 million to strengthen pharmacy access across Illinois.
4: It's made possible through bipartisan legislation Governor J.B. Pritzker signed last July. The Prescription Drug Affordability Act is designed to help pharmacies at risk of financial strain or closure, especially in low-income and rural communities with limited health care access. The pot was split equally between all eligible applicants, so each pharmacy will receive just under $57,000. The program is administered by the Department of Commerce and Economic Opportunity and the Illinois Retail Merchants Association. It granted funding to pharmacies in 252 cities scattered across 94 of the state's 102 counties. Renita Young, News Radio 105.9 WBBM.
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9: 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We're talking about sleep device industry, and it's wide awake now. 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
27: 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And with all the smart beds and pads, sleep earbuds, neurostimulation headbands, and sleep trackers, Health Foresight says the global sleep tech industry could open its eyes from an estimated $35 billion this year to an alarming $135 billion by 2035.
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9: And a Northwestern University study has found one of three American adults ages 35 to 64 cannot consistently read prescription instructions correctly, understand medical forms, or recall details from doctor visits involving chronic condition diagnosis. These skills, often referred to as health literacy, are critical for managing common conditions such as high blood pressure, high cholesterol, and diabetes, which commonly emerge in midlife. The study published in the Journal of General Internal Medicine included 1,000 adults receiving care at Northwestern-affiliated hospitals and federally qualified health centers throughout Chicago. It's 7:25.
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7: 728, traffic and weather together on the 8s. Here's Lisa Costi.
8: We're just getting reports of a crash plan on Route 394 southbound approaching Stock Trail. Crash there with possible injuries. Police are on scene. Fire is en route to try and handle all of that. The Edens, no delays for you. The Kennedy, still 25 minutes in from O'Hare to the Jane Byrne Interchange. 15 from the junction outbound. Driver's in the Byrne Interchange to North Ave and slow from Foster to Sarah. A reminder, the entire Ontario feeder is closed until Monday at 5 a.m. It's 24 minutes out to O'Hare Express Lanes in Mount Saint as the locals. The Eisenhower, now 40 minutes in from the Jane Addams to the Jane Byrne, 22 from Mannheim. Outbound, you're slow. Costner to Central, 20 minutes to Mannheim, 38 to the Jane Addams. The Stevenson, 28 minutes in from I-355 to DeSamba Lakeshore Drive, slow from Central to Kedzie. Outbound, slow from Kedzie to Cicero, it's 32 minutes out to I-355. The Dan Ryan now, 24 minutes in, you're heavy from 47 to the Jane Byrne. Outbound, you get a little slow from the Jane Byrne to 18th, and then slow spots from Marquette all the way down to the split, but still only 15 minutes out. I-57 looking good. The Bishop Ford inbound, 15-minute ride for you. From 111 to the Dan Ryan, a little tight. Outbound, heavy from 115 to Bobie and Woods. That's that long-term road work. 20 minutes for you from the Ryan to 8094. Also, a new crash for you on the Reagan westbound. You're slow past Naperville Road. It's actually a stall. It is blocking the right lane. Eastbound on the Reagan, slow from Route 83 to the northbound Tri-State Ramp. From the Metro Traffic Center, your next traffic at 738 on News Radio 105.9 WBBM.
7: Thanks a lot, Lisa. Keep in mind, tonight is going to be mostly cloudy with a couple of showers and a heavy thunderstorm or two. Any of these thunderstorms could produce localized damaging wind gusts, hail, and flooding downpours. We're going to see a low of 62 degrees tonight, though. Tomorrow, we'll start the morning off with a shower in spots, especially along the lakefront in northwest Indiana. Otherwise, it'll be a high of 71 and a low of 55. It's currently 79 degrees at O'Hare and Midway, 78 at the lakefront. It's 7:30.
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7: Time now is 7:30. Good evening. I'm Glenn Marshall, and these are the top stories on News Radio WBBM for Saturday, June 13th, 2026. A man was shot in broad daylight on the far south side.
10: This is Terry Teschner. A new Illinois law cracks down on the sale of hemp products to minors.
7: There are positive signs reporting in negotiations to end the war with Iran. Plus, a young girl is in the hospital after trying a viral TikTok challenge. WBBM Sports, the LA Dodgers beat the White Sox 7-1 while the Cubs are in San Francisco to face the Giants. That's happening in about an hour and a half. In the meantime, we know that the Knicks and the Spurs are getting ready to play for Game 5 of the NBA Finals. AccuWeather's letting us know that we're going to have a couple of showers and a heavy thunderstorm or two tonight with a low of 62. We'll see a high of 71 tomorrow with a low of 55. Here's our top story. An investigation is continuing after two people were killed and a third was wounded in a drive-by shooting on the city's south side overnight. WBBM's Mallory Vorbroker reports.
11: Chicago police say three people were standing outside in the West Englewood neighborhood near 65th and Hermitage on the city's

0: south side when a white SUV pulled up and an unknown gunman started shooting. A 26-year-old woman was taken to the hospital with gunshot wounds to her body. A 30-year-old man was shot in the head and later died, and a 31-year-old man was hit in the chest and pronounced dead at the University of Chicago Hospital. Police are looking for the suspects who fled down Hermitage after the shooting. Mallory Vorbroker, News Radio 105.9 WBBM.
1: Right now, a man is expected to recover after being shot in broad daylight on the far south side just before 1 this afternoon. Chicago police say the 29-year-old man was on the sidewalk on Calumet Avenue near 96th Street in the Roseland neighborhood when multiple people approached him and fired shots before they fled. No one is in custody as an investigation is continuing. And a new Illinois law aims to keep hemp products away from minors.
2: Governor J.B. Pritzker said in a video released by his office that he has signed legislation that bans the sale of intoxicating hemp products to people under the age of 21.
3: I've been working for 2 years to get the General Assembly to protect the health and safety of our children from intoxicating hemp products. Now, finally, my ban on selling those products to anyone under the age of 21 will become the law.
2: Some of the specifics of the hemp law include mandating childproof packaging, banning misleading marketing, and packaging that appeals to children. Terry Keschner, News Radio 105.9 WBBM.
1: There's positive momentum reported in negotiations to end fighting between the U.S. and Iran. Correspondent Luke Garrett has the details.
4: Pakistan's prime minister said on Saturday that a deal is closer than ever before and is expected to be signed in the next 24 hours. Pakistan is preparing for an electronic signing of the agreement, followed by technical level talks next week. Part of the deal includes provisions for Iran's nuclear program. Iran's foreign minister has said that terms of the dealing with the program would be finalized in the 60 days after the initial agreement is signed.
1: A senior U.S. official said that President Trump plans to meet on the sidelines of the G7 summit Monday with the leaders of Egypt, Qatar, and United Arab Emirates to discuss efforts to wind down the war and removing mines from the Strait of Hormuz. In other news, China is opposing a U.S. move to have top Chinese firms listed as military companies.
5: Just last month, President Trump was in China with President Xi, agreeing to boost economic ties, including China's purchase of more U.S. agricultural products and Boeing jets. Now China is not happy with the U.S., adding several prominent Chinese businesses to its list of military-linked companies, saying it firmly opposes the move. The Pentagon Monday, including companies like BYD, Alibaba, and Baidu to the list of firms it deems to have ties with the Chinese military, preventing them from landing U.S. defense contracts. Those companies previously stating there's no basis for their inclusion on the list. A Chinese Ministry of Commerce spokesperson says the move ignores the consensus reached during Trump's summit with Xi. I'm Julie Walker.
1: Today is King Charles III's official birthday in the UK, celebrated with a trooping of the colour in London.
6: Senior members of the royal family leave Buckingham Palace in a carriage and head to Horse Guards Parade. King Charles and Queen Camilla in the Ascot Landau carriage bought during the reign of Queen Victoria, followed by Princess Kate and their children, George, Charlotte and Louis. Prince William is on horseback, a royal salute greeting the king. He then inspects the troops before traveling back to Buckingham Palace for that famous balcony shot. And one of the main highlights of the day, the royal family front and center enjoying the flypast. Lam Hassan, ABC News, outside Buckingham Palace.
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3: And thank you to our listeners for the following gas prices. In Buffalo Grove, the Woodman's on Deerfield in Milwaukee has gas for $3.99 per gallon, while in Aurora, the Mobile on Lakin Park is selling gas for $3.95 per gallon. If you see a great price, please give us a call at 312-409-GAS. That's 312-409-4277. And at 7:38, traffic and weather together on the 8th. Still dealing with some weekend road work on I-80. Here to explain is Lisa Costi.
4: Yeah, it's going to be a problem all weekend, Glenn. I-80 westbound jam from US 30 to Center Street with that road work blocking the two right lanes, and that's going on until Monday at about 5 a.m. So you're backed up for a good half hour there. You want to use US 30 instead. Your eastbound side of I-80, no problems at this time. The evens looking good for you, 15 minutes in either direction. The Kennedy inbound slow from the River Road Toll Plaza to Nagel and then Division to Randolph. It's 24 minutes in from O'Hare. Outbound, you're heavy from the Burn Interchange to North Ave, and then slow Foster to Sayre with road work there. It's 18 to Montrose, 26 to O'Hare. Express lanes inbound moving the same as the locals. The Eisenhower now 38 minutes in from the Jane Addams to the Jane Burn, 20 from Mannheim. Outbound, you're slow from Laramie to Pass Central. It's 36 minutes to the Jane Addams. The Stevenson now 28 minutes in from I-355 to DeSable Lakeshore Drive. You're just slow approaching the Dan Ryan. Outbound, a delay from Kedzie to Cicero. It's 21 minutes to the Tri-State. Plus 29 to I-355. No problems on I-55 in Will County. The Dan Ryan improving. You're heavy from 31st to the Jane Byrne Interchange. It's a 20-minute ride-in. Your express lanes, though, you're heavy from 43rd to the Stevenson, so you're actually 2 minutes slower, say, in the locals. Outbound, just a delay from the Jane Byrne Interchange to 18th. It's 14 minutes to the split. Bishop Ford, no problems for you. Just outbound. You've got that long-term road work, so it's 22 minutes out to 80-94. And still dealing, as far as your tollways go, just that stall in the right lane on the Reagan westbound past Naperville Road. From the Metro Traffic Center, your next traffic at 7:48 on News Radio 105.9 WBBM.
5: WBBM AccuWeather, mainly cloudy tonight with a couple of showers and a heavy thunderstorm or two. The possibilities there for damaging wind gusts, hail, and flooding downpours. Low 62. A spotty shower early in the morning, especially in northwest Indiana. Otherwise breezy, much cooler, less humid. Clouds giving way to some sunshine, the high 71. Mainly clear and cool tomorrow night, low 55. I'm AccuWeather meteorologist Carrie Schwindenhammer.
3: And right now it is 79 degrees at O'Hare and Midway, 78 at the lakefront. The time now is approaching 7:40. 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
6: I'm Larry Magid with the Connect Safely report. One of the questions I hear from parents is when they should allow their children to go online. There's no magic answer as to the exact age. It depends on your child's maturity and other factors that only a parent can determine. But, says Nicholas Carlisle, CEO of Power of Zero, children can benefit by going online if there are guardrails.
7: 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But the guardrails have to be there. Parents have to set the safety settings on their various platforms. 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How do you critically think about different situations? How do you know who you can trust or what you can believe?
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3: Thanks a lot, Larry. And there's an auto recall over potential stalling and crashes. ABC's Chuck Siverton reports.
8: Ford is recalling more than 225,000 Focus models over a valve malfunction that could cause the engine to stall unexpectedly while being driven, increasing the risk of a crash. According to the recall report from the National Highway Traffic Safety Administration, Ford Motors had previously issued a recall for this defect, but repairs were either not completed or were performed incorrectly.
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10: Flooding, downpours, hail, damaging winds, even a tornado.
9: Plan ahead with our 5-day forecast at 15 past.

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9: A high-level official in Haiti has been the target of an abduction.
10: Haiti's cabinet director of the defense ministry has been kidnapped by armed men. Local media reports that James Boyard was abducted Thursday in an area of Port-au-Prince that's considered relatively safe. About 70% of the capital is controlled by a powerful gang coalition the U.S. has designated as a foreign terrorist organization. Boyard, a highly respected security expert, was given the job of rebuilding Haiti's armed forces and also serves as inspector general of Haiti's police. It's not clear whether ransom has been requested. I'm Donna Warder.
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12: An Indiana man is probably having a bad weekend after being told he only won $20 on a scratch-off that said he won $100,000. Mike Fields played a Space Invaders cash invasion game and was surprised to see he hit the grand prize, but when he tried to cash it in, he was told there was a technical issue. Y'all better find that man's money. We are coming up on 7:46. It is time to look at sports. The White Sox bid for the fourth consecutive win got off to a tough start this afternoon. The Dodgers struck first for three runs in the opening inning, and they went deep on the south side. They lost that game 7-1 with the Dodgers up. Coming out of the bullpen this year for likely his first season with the White Sox, lefty Brian Hudson has been a major piece for manager Will Venable.

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1: Oh, man, it's a feeling, an adrenaline rush of no other. It's, you know, all of us guys down there, we take pride in what we do. So whenever we go out on the field, you know, we think we're the best out there. And each and every one of us has faith in the next. So it's a really good feeling, and we got a really tight group down there at the bullpen.
0: In the meantime, the Cubs return to Oracle Park tonight after opening the series with a 5-1 win over the Giants yesterday. Javier Assad led the way in San Francisco on Friday with 6 scoreless innings on the mound. Ben Brown gets the ball tonight for the Cubs, looking to pick up their 3rd straight win at 9:05. The Knicks will have a chance to celebrate a championship tonight in San Antonio for Game 5. New York leads their NBA Finals series 3-1 over the Spurs and is looking to secure its first title since 1973. Tip-off was at 7:30, and right now the Spurs are up 2-0 in the first quarter. After a strong round from Ben James yesterday, he couldn't keep the momentum rolling in his debut, shooting a 78 during the 3rd round this afternoon. James sit at 2-under after his outing today at the RBC Canadian Open. And that's a look at sports at 16 and 46 past each hour. We're approaching 7:48. Traffic and weather together on the 8th. We have weekend road work that we're talking about on I-80. And here to tell us about it is Lisa Costi.
2: Going to go on all weekend long, so prepare yourself at that area. I-80 westbound jam from US 30 to Center Street. That road work blocking the 2 right lanes, and that's going to happen until Monday at about 5 a.m., so you're talking about a several mile backup. Your better bet is just to use US 30, because if you're in that area, you know what a mess it is. No problems on the Edens. The Kennedy inbound, still from the River Road, toll plaza to Nagel, and then just Ogden to Randolph. 23 in from O'Hare, 11 from the Junction. Outbound, you're heavy from the Burn Interchange to North Avenue, and still Foster to Sayre. 26 minutes out to O'Hare. The Eisenhower, heavy spots from Mannheim to Harlem. 38 in from the Jane Addams. 20 from Mannheim. Outbound, from Laramie to just past Central. 18 minutes to Mannheim. 36 to the Jane Addams. The Stevenson inbound, slow approaching the Dan Ryan. 28 minutes in from I-355. Outbound, it's a 29-minute ride. No delays on I-55 in Will County. The Dan Ryan heavy from 31st to the Burn Interchange. It's 20 minutes in for you. On the outbound side, just a 14-minute ride delays from the Jane Burn to 18th. No problems on I-57. The Bishopport, just outbound, you're heavy from 115th. To Bobby and Woods, that's long-term road work. It's 20 minutes from the Ryan to 80-94. An update for you on your tollways. The Reagan westbound, still a little slow past Naperville Road. We have a stall in the right lane, but that's clearing out of the way. Eastbound delays from Route 83 to the northbound Tri-State Ramp. From the Metro Traffic Center, your next traffic at 7:58 on News Radio 105.9 WBBM.
0: Thanks a lot, Lisa. We're going to have a couple of thunderstorms and a shower tonight with a low of 62 degrees. Tomorrow we'll see a high of 71 with a low of 55 tomorrow night. It's currently 79 degrees at O'Hare. We're looking at 79 at Midway. Aurora's also seeing 79, while Joliet's still at 80. And the lakefront, 78 degrees. We're approaching 7:50.
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0: In this week's Made in Chicago, we introduce you to a suburban woman who has created ways to make party planning easier.
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5: It's been a great big ride, and we cover everything from the activations and the company picnics all the way down to a bounce house in the backyard for Timmy.
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0: And the time now is 7:53. The Foreign Intelligence Surveillance Act, which was passed after 9/11 to help the government keep track of foreign threats, expired at midnight. Democrats refused to extend the law after President Trump named the loyalist with no intelligence experience as acting director of national intelligence. Elizabeth Newman, an ABC News contributor and former Homeland Security official in the first Trump administration, says the act is as an important tool.
11: It allows the U.S. government to collect electronic communications, so emails, texts, phone calls, internet activity, with an explicit purpose of targeting non-U.S. persons, people located outside the United States, but without having to obtain an individual warrant.
0: Texas Senator John Cornyn said failing to extend the statute risks catastrophe in our national security. House Speaker Mike Johnson accused some Democrats of risking a serious calamity on our shores due to their opposition of the president's selection of Bill Pulte as acting director of national intelligence. And artist Davy Hockney, who was born in the north of England but spent much of his life in Southern California, died Thursday in London at the age of 88. His paintings of pools shimmering in the Los Angeles sunshine became icons of the 20th century art. He was one of the most popular and critical praise British artists of the last century. Coming up after this break, we are going to check in on the roads. The time now is 7:55.
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0: 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We are approaching 7:58. We're still dealing with road work on I-80. Here to talk about it during traffic and weather on the 8s is Lisa Costi.
2: Westbound, you're jammed from US 30 to Center Street with that road work blocking the two right lanes, and that'll continue until Monday at around 5 a.m. Use US 30 as a better option for you. You don't want to be sitting in that for a good 30 minutes. The Kennedy now, slow spots from the River Road Toll Plaza to Nagel and a little light Ogden to Randolph. 23 minutes in from O'Hara, it's 11 from the junction. Outbound, you're heavy from the Burn Interchange to North Avenue. And then slow Foster to Sayre. It's 18 minutes to Montrose, 26 to O'Hare. Yeah, with 90 O'Hare extension doing well for you. The Eisenhower now 38 minutes in from the Jane Addams to the Jane Byrne, 20 from Mannheim. Outbound, a little slow from Racine to pass Ashland and then passing Central. It's 18 minutes to Mannheim, 36 to the Jane Addams. The Stevenson slow approaching the Dan Ryan. It's 28 minutes in from I-355. Outbound side, just 29 minutes to I-355. The Dan Ryan, 20 minutes in for you. Outbound side, just a 14-minute trip. I-57 looking good. The Bishop Ford inbounds clear. Outbound just heavy from 115th to Bobium Woods with long-term road work. It's 20 minutes to 80-94. From the Metro Traffic Center, your next traffic at 8:08 on News Radio 105.9 WBBM.
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0: And here's what's next on News Radio WBBM. One of Chicago's biggest heritage events, the Puerto Rican Festival, is a constant party on the Northwest Side this weekend. Heavy winds topple a tree that's been alive since the time of Abe Lincoln in Springfield. Plus, President Trump says a deal with Iran is imminent, although Iran hasn't confirmed when any potential deal would be signed. More ahead on that from ABC News. WBBM Sports, the White Sox lost to the Los Angeles Dodgers 7-1, while the Spurs are leading against the New York Knicks 15-8, and we're still waiting for the Cubs to take on the Giants. Tonight, though, expect a couple of showers and heavy thunderstorms or two. It'll see a low of 62 degrees with a high of 71 tomorrow and a low of 55. It's 79 degrees here in Chicago, and it's 8 o'clock.
18: From ABC News, I'm Dave Packer. Both the Trump administration and Iran appear to be in agreement that an agreement will be coming soon, possibly tomorrow. But first, there's a memorandum of understanding.
19: President Trump says his deal with Iran is scheduled to get signed, that immediately after it's signed, the Strait of Hormuz will be open to all. President claiming his impending deal is a wall to no nuclear weapons and is the exact opposite of the deal negotiated by the Obama administration. Iran's foreign minister saying an agreement has never been closer. An Iranian government spokesman told the country's news agency there's a possibility that the memorandum of understanding could be finalized in the coming days. Lama Hassan, ABC News.
18: Now that workers on court order have removed President Trump's name from the Kennedy Center, it's uncertain if the president's promised renovations will happen.
20: Staffers of the Kennedy Center, of the National Symphony Orchestra, are basically all in limbo right now. The Washington National Opera is suing, claiming the Kennedy Center owes that company millions of dollars. So it's very much unclear what's going to happen next. But what we seem to be able to say today is that it's no longer the Trump Kennedy Center.
18: ABC News national correspondent Stephen Portnoy. The Foreign Intelligence Surveillance Act expired at midnight.
1: FISA was passed after 9/11 to help the government keep track of foreign threats. ABC News contributor and former Homeland Security official in the first Trump administration, Elizabeth Newman, explains why FISA has been controversial politically.
11: If they have a probable cause for looking at a U.S. person for some reason, they can search that database, those reams of information, and come together and find U.S. person information. And that's usually where the controversy has been over this.
1: Democrats refused to extend the law after President Trump named a loyalist with no intelligence experience as acting director of national intelligence. Today's World Cup match in New Jersey between Brazil and Morocco ended in a 1-1 tie. You're listening to ABC News.
21: Hey, y'all. Poodle and Maddie here from Reality Gaze. Grab your favorite thong because for the first time, we're heading to the villa for the new season of Love Island USA.
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1: More storms in store for much of the Midwest. ABC meteorologist Leslie Lopez tells us where to look out.
26: We're talking about severe thunderstorm watches. This is the newest development over into areas of Lincoln, Nebraska. This goes all the way through 11 o'clock tonight. But we also are watching out for this bullseye area. This is a 3 out of 5 level threat for areas closer to Kansas City, Springfield, Wichita. And then we're seeing this timing moving out towards the northeast yet again as we're heading into tomorrow. So there'll be some damaging winds, lightning, hail as a possibility.
1: President Trump's unprecedented exhibition on the White House lawn featuring mixed martial arts fighting in the arena is now less than 24 hours away.
27: Final preparations for Sunday night's big UFC fight on President Trump's 80th birthday are now underway. Testing the lights ahead of 4,000 spectators expected inside the arena on the White House South Lawn, with 120,000 more watching from the nearby ellipse. The UFC insists they're footing the bill, already topping $60 million, but it's also a marketing windfall, corporate sponsorships lining the cage.
1: ABC's Selena Wang. The Pentagon releasing another batch of UFO files, including video from last summer in the Northeast showing what an eyewitness describes as a light hovering about 25 feet off the ground over their backyard. The new videos don't include any major revelations, and there's been no definitive evidence of alien life or government cover-ups. Dave Packer, ABC News.
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28: 8:05, June 13th. Thanks for coming along with us this Saturday evening. I'm Sarah Carrera. Keep an eye on the sky. If you're south or west of the city tonight, some storms could turn strong before temperatures fall to right around 62 degrees at this moment. We're climbing down, or I should say going down into the 70s. None of us in the 80s at the moment. We'll have your AccuWeather 5-day forecast coming up. But first, let's get you caught up with our top story on News Radio WBBM. The weather was beautiful today for a parade, and thousands were in the Humboldt Park neighborhood near Division and Campbell for the Puerto Rican People's Day Parade. WBBM asked some people what brought them out to see it.
29: Oh, I live in Indiana. I come all the way over here to come and see the Puerto Rican parade.
30: Oh, it's a blessing out here, man. Yes, I'm having a beautiful time. Great.
29: Well, I'm half Puerto Rican because I was born in Chicago. But yeah, I'm here celebrating, you know, our culture.
31: Yeah, I've been here since, I think, 10 o'clock. And it's fun to ride, you know. Got to represent my culture.
28: The parade was the landmark attraction of the Puerto Rican Festival in Chicago's Humboldt Park community that runs through tomorrow. ComEd says crews are continuing to restore power to all customers after a week of stormy weather. David Perez is ComEd's chief operating officer.
32: I've been personally out there visiting all the men and women, and they're working under some significant, dangerous, and challenging conditions.
28: At last report, the utility company is reporting about 175 customers still without power. Across the 2 days of severe weather on Wednesday and Thursday, about 680,000 ComEd customers experienced outages. And a living piece of Abraham Lincoln's history is gone after storm swept through central Illinois Thursday night.
4: Known for being alive during former President Abraham Lincoln's time in the 1850s, the so-called witness tree stood at the corner of 8th and Jackson Streets across from the Lincoln Home National Historic Site in Springfield. A photo taken by ex-user Randy Wells following the severe weather on Friday shows the tree's canopy resting on the sidewalk, separated from its trunk. Wells posted a National Park Service employee told him the tree cannot be saved. Mallory Vorbroker, News Radio 105.9 WBBM.
28: A man is hospitalized in critical condition after being shot outside Ford City Mall on the southwest side. Police say it happened just before 3 o'clock this morning. The 21-year-old victim was standing outside the mall on 76th and Cicero when a man approached and fired shots before fleeing in a red SUV. No arrests have been made. And the Chicago Police Bomb and Arson Unit is currently investigating an explosion that occurred at 12:45 this morning in the area of 21st and Damon. That's right outside the home of 25th Ward Alderman Byron Cicha Lopez, while his three children were asleep inside. Video surveillance showed one of two men in an SUV stepped out, ignited in an explosive device directly in front of the alderman's home, then immediately got back into the vehicle to drive away as it detonated. The explosion shattered a window and no injuries were reported. Anyone who may have video footage or knowledge of the incident is asked to contact the 25th Ward office or the police. 808, traffic and weather together on the 8th. We have some weekend road work on I-80. How's that looking, Lisa Costi?
5: Not great, I'll be honest. Westbound, you are jammed still from US 30 to Center Street. That road work taking up two right lanes, and that'll continue until Monday morning at around 5 a.m. You're looking at about a 6-mile backup and about a 35-minute delay. So use US 30 as a better option for you. Eastbound I-80, not a problem. So that's some good news there. No delays on the Edens, the Kennedy now. Inbound slow spots from the River Road toll plaza at Nagel. We'll get a quick look at the Wintrust mural near North Avenue because you're kind of zipping in 23 minutes in from O'Hare, 12 from the junction. Outbound, you're heavy from the Burn Interchange to Fullerton. And then remember, the Ontario Feeder is closed until Monday at 5 a.m. as well. But just 20 minutes out to Montrose, 26 to O'Hare. Express lanes inbound, same as the locals. The Eisenhower now, heavy spots from 9th Ave to past Harlem, 38 minutes in from the Jane Addams, 20 for Mannheim. Outbound, you're slow from Racine to past Ashland, and then passing Central, 36 minutes to the Jane Addams. The Stevenson looking great for you in both directions, 25 minutes between I-355 and DeSable Lakeshore Drive. The Dan Ryan inbound, just heavy from 31st to the Jane Byrne. It's 20 minutes in for you. Outbound, you're slow from the Byrne Interchange to 18th, 14 minutes to the Bishop Ford split. The Bishop Ford outbound, you're heavy from 115th to Bobian Woods with long-term road work there. It's 20 minutes for you. Route 394 southbound, still slow approaching Sauk Trail with an earlier crash. And then we've got a gaper delay northbound from about Stager to Sauk Trail. Your next traffic at 818 on News Radio 105.9 WBBM.
28: Well, if you're stuck in that traffic, it might be a good time to roll down the window. The weather, not bad right now. We're looking at 77 degrees if you're in Waukegan, 77 degrees in Joliet, 75 degrees in Aurora. We're going down to 62 degrees, but we are looking for possible storms, especially south and west of the city, possible damaging wind gusts, hail, flooding, downpours, especially along the lakefront in northwest Indiana. If you're thinking about tomorrow, breezy, noticeably cooler, less humid, with a high of 71. It's 8:10.
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28: It's 8:11. Anti-violence experts say even as violent crime normally increases in Chicago during the summer, the city must continue looking for solutions. Tenny Gross of the Institute for Nonviolent Chicago says stopping violence begins with putting everyone on a more equal economic playing field.
0: People can fix their own neighborhood, but you can't do that if the average assets of a white family in Chicago, assets, is $250,000, and the average assets of a black family in Chicago is zero.
28: Gross was citing research from the Chicago Community Trust. Gross was speaking near the site of a recent deadly double shooting on the South Side, and he and other community leaders recently met with U.S. Senator Dick Durbin on the South Side to discuss efforts to curb Chicago violence. And summer is a time for bike riding for many, and some West Suburban youngsters are getting help to stay safe at the pedals.
2: Mom, we'll be sitting here.
9: Michelle Mellon Ragovin is a village commissioner in West Suburban Forest Park.
10: We're having our carnival, our bike safety carnival here in Forest Park to celebrate bike safety and encourage kids and adults to learn about and to reinforce ideas of bike safety.
12: You're looking for a small or medium bike helmet for your yes. for your little guy.
10: Yeah, for him and his brother. They love their motorcycles, which is what they call their bikes. We're very happy to have a sponsorship from Played Against Sports here in Forest Park, who worked with us to get bike helmets along with the Forest Park Kiwanis Club.
12: Sloan, did you get your bike fixed?
13: Yeah.
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10: Have a good summer.
12: And a safe summer.
10: And a safe summer.
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28: Northwestern University has launched an institute focusing on addressing the linked water, land, and air challenges that impact human health.
14: It's called the Thriving Planet Institute. And there, researchers will work across disciplines and sectors to design solutions to problems regarding health and well-being, especially for people facing structural barriers and environmental burdens. Researchers say some of Earth's sustainability challenges, from climate change and pollution to food and water insecurity, are emerging faster than ever and are all intertwined. The Thriving Planet Institute is the newest of Northwestern University's research institutes and centers. 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
28: 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We'll have your five-day AccuWeather forecast coming up next.
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28: 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Here's Carrie Schwindenhammer.
1: Tonight will be mostly cloudy with a couple of showers and a heavy thunderstorm or two. Any thunderstorm can bring localized damaging wind gusts, hail, and flooding downpours. Low 62. A leftover shower in spots early in the morning, especially along the lakefront and in northwest Indiana. Otherwise breezy, noticeably cooler and less humid, with clouds giving way to some sun, high 71. Clear to partly cloudy and cool tomorrow night, low 55. Sunshine mixed with a few clouds on Monday. It'll be nice with a high of 75. Clouds and some sun with a couple of showers and a thunderstorm around on Tuesday, becoming breezy with a high of 77. Mainly cloudy Wednesday with some afternoon showers and a thunderstorm. Storms can bring hail and damaging winds, high 72. I'm AccuWeather meteorologist Carrie Schwindenhammer.
28: And at 9:16, it's time for sports. The White Sox found themselves in an early hole against the Dodgers this afternoon, trying to push their winning streak to four straight games. L.A. put up three runs in the first inning after Shohei Ohtani and Max Muncy both took Sean Burke deep, and the Sox had no answers as they lost the game 7-1. And the White Sox have gotten strong work from left-hander Brian Hudson this season. Out of the bullpen, he's developed into a key arm for manager Will Venable during what is likely his first full season in Chicago. Hudson discussed his mentality earlier today on 104.3 The Score.
2: I think last year was a pretty big eye-opening moment for me. And, I think you just got to learn to deal with the ups and downs and kind of trust yourself and trust that your stuff is good. And that's, you made it to the big leagues with your stuff. And just trusting and going out there, it doesn't really matter who you play for. And just knowing that you got the ability and the talent to get the job done.
28: And the Cubs' West Coast trip continues tonight with a game two against the Giants in San Francisco. They claimed a 5-1 win in the opener on Friday behind the six scoreless innings from Javier Rosado. Ben Brown is set to start tonight's matchup at 9:05 with a chance to make it three in a row. On the doorstep of an NBA championship, the New York Knicks are in San Antonio for a matchup against the Spurs. The Knicks grabbed a 3-1 series lead over the Spurs after their comeback earlier this week. Right now, we'll get a look at their score in just a moment. A win tonight would give the Knicks their first championship since 1973. More World Cup action took place today as Qatar scored a late equalizer to finish off a 1-1 draw with Switzerland. Brazil and Morocco also played out a 1-1 draw. And the U.S. men's national team will spend the next week preparing for Australia after opening group play with a convincing 4-1 win over Paraguay last night. And an update on that score, the Spurs 26-13 for the Knicks. 8:18, traffic and weather together on the 8th. Here's Lisa Costi.
5: On the Kennedy, I got slow spots from the River Road Toll Plaza to Nagel. It's 23 minutes in from O'Hare, 12th in the junction. Outbound, your hurry from the Burn Interchange to about Fullerton. And then remember, the Ontario Feeder is closed until Monday at 5 a.m. So prepare for that. 20 minutes to Montrose, 26 out to O'Hare. Looking pretty good. Your express lanes inbound, moving the same as the locals. So driver's choice, it's up to you. No problems on the I-190 O'Hare extension. The Eisenhower now 38 minutes in from the Jane Addams, 20 from Mannheim. Outbound, slow spots from Racine to pass Ashland and then passing Central. It's 18 to Mannheim, 36 to the Jane Addams. Stevenson, still looking great for you. It's 25 minutes in from I-355 to DeSable Lakeshore Drive and 25 heading back out. No problems on I-55 in Will County. The Dan Ryan now, a 20-minute trip in from the Bishop Ford Merge. Outbound's a 14-minute ride for you. No problems on I-57. The Bishop Ford inbound's clear. Outbound just heavy from 115 to Bobie and Woods with that long-term road work in the lane, two lanes actually, 20 minutes to 80-94, Route 394, southbound still heavy approaching Sauk Trail. We had an earlier crash there with multiple lanes down. Well, looks like crews are clearing that out of the way. Northbound, you're heavy from Steger to Sauk. DeSable Lakeshore Drive with all the festivals, and of course it's Saturday night, expect to be busy. Northbound, you're heavy from Balboa to Monroe. Southbound from Fullerton down to Chicago Avenue. All your tollways are moving well. Next, traffic from the Metro Traffic Center at 8:28 on News Radio 105.9 WBBM.
28: Our top story this hour is violence picks up during the warmer months. Anti-violence advocates in Chicago say there are ways to buck the trend and reasons for hope. We'll have much more on this story coming up at 8:31. And a small dog that was stolen during a vehicle burglary this week on the city's north side has been found safe. Police told Channel 7 yesterday that the crime happened around noon on Wednesday when a 10-year-old Chihuahua Beagle mix was taken from a car in the parking lot of a Target store in the 2100 block of Peterson in the West Ridge neighborhood. No other information has been made available as police continue their investigation. And the lender that foreclosed on a distressed 30-story Gold Coast hotel 3 years ago has put it on the market. LNR Partners has tapped brokers from Jones Lang LaSalle to sell the 345-room Hilton Suite Chicago Magnificent Mile Hotel at 198 East Delaware Place. Crane Chicago reports they're seeking a buyer who's looking to bet on the downtown hospitality market or potentially convert the building into apartments. Right now it's 8:21. We will have Wall Street from ABC coming up next.
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22: From ABC News, Wall Street Weekend. History made on Wall Street Friday. SpaceX going public, the biggest IPO ever launched. The deal making Elon Musk the world's first trillionaire. SpaceX shares jumping more than 19% Friday after opening for trading at noon. The shares closing the day above $161, giving the company a market value of $2.1 trillion, instantly becoming the sixth largest public U.S. company. A big step for the Paramount Skydance team, the Department of Justice Friday signing off on their acquisition of Warner Brothers Discovery, saying the $111 billion mega deal is not likely to result in harm to competition or American consumers. The approval comes following an eight-month-long investigation by the DOJ. Aside from joining the movie studios, the merger puts HBO, Paramount Plus, CBS, and CNN all under the same roof. A coalition that includes Kalshi, Crypto.com, and Polymarket filed a lawsuit Friday challenging Kentucky's first-in-the-nation excise tax on prediction markets. Dave Packer, ABC News.
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3: The entire Ontario feeder closed until Monday at 5 a.m., so keep that in mind. But really, 20 minutes to Montrose, 26 to O'Hare. Your express lanes inbound, moving the same as the locals. No problems on the I-190 O'Hare extension. The Eisenhower, again, enjoy this while you can. 31 minutes, that's it. In from the Jane Addams to the Jane Brin. 13 from Mannheim. Outbound, you're a little slow passing Central, but still just 15 minutes to Mannheim. 33 out to the Jane Addams. Stevenson moving well, a little slow approaching the Dan Ryan, but really 25 minutes in from I-355 to DeSable Lakeshore Drive. 25 on your outbound side, I-55 in Will County, wide open for you. The Dan Ryan inbound, you're heavy from the Stevenson to the Jane Byrne Interchange, but 15 minutes in from the Bishop Ford Merge. Outbound, a little delay from the Byrne Interchange to 18th, it's 14 minutes out to the split. No problems on I-57. The Bishop Ford inbounds clear. Outbound, a little heavy from 115 to Bobie and Woods. That long-term road work giving you about 20 minutes to 80-94. Still pretty heavy on Route 394, southbound approaching Stock Trail due to an earlier crash there. DeSable Lakeshore Drive, northbound, you're heavy from about Roosevelt to Monroe, southbound. Fullerton to about Chicago Avenue in spots. The Tri-State moving well. The Jane Addams doing okay, too. So's the Veterans. The Reagan eastbound, you're slow from Route 83 to northbound. To the northbound Tri-State ramp. Got it. And, of course, I-80 dealing with that road work westbound. You're jammed from U.S. 30 to Center Street. And the two right lanes take U.S. 30 instead. From the Metro Traffic Center, your next traffic at 8:38 on News Radio 105.9 WBBM.
4: Right now, it's mostly cloudy over Wheeling at 78 degrees, even cooler by Morris, where it's 75 degrees, 77 degrees downtown Chicago. We're going down to an overnight low of right around 62 degrees. And if you're thinking about outdoor plans, it's the better of the two for tomorrow. It's 72 degrees is our high with a lot less humidity. It's 8:30.
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4: Good Saturday evening. I'm Sarah Herrera, and these are the top stories on News Radio WBBM. Anti-violence advocates have responded to a pair of Southside shootings.
6: I'm Mallory Vorbroker. A hospital serving Chicago's West Side residents for 35 years has been closed.
4: President Trump's name is removed from a famous D.C. building. Plus, Elon Musk has become the world's first trillionaire. WBBM Sports, the L.A. Dodgers defeated the White Sox 7-1. Right now, we're watching the New York Knicks and the San Antonio Spurs. The San Antonio Spurs are up in the second, 33-21. Right now, it's 8:31. There is usually an increase in violence across Chicago during the summer months, but experts say there are solutions. WBBM's Terry Keschner reports.
7: We spoke with Tenny Gross of the Institute for Nonviolence Chicago, just blocks away from the site of a recent deadly double shooting on the South Side.
8: You were talking a lot about what we should be proud of in Chicago and what we still have to work on, because you've worked in other cities as well.
9: Yeah, I was part of what became known as the Boston Miracle. I'm a former Israeli soldier. To see that people who were traumatized and shot here are welcoming therapy, it's shocking. So there's an open door here, and we need to provide opportunities. But in 10 years, we've made a lot of accomplishments.
7: Still, the historical violence in Chicago is devastating.
9: In fact, Chicago lost more African Americans in the last 60 years than Israel in all its wars in 75 years. In Africa, in Liberia, they say, oh, Chicago, very dangerous. I was just in Berlin. Ooh, Chicago. But in reality, every neighborhood has beautiful people. We got to empower, we got to support, we got to invest.
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4: Crews in Chicago have been working to clear trees and other debris that have blocked more than 400 streets in the wake of the area's 1-2 punch from severe weather. Mayor Brandon Johnson said emergency management teams have answered more than 13,000 calls since the first wave of storms Wednesday night.
10: As of Friday, June 12th at 10 a.m., residents reported 10 flooded viaducts, water in 101 basements, over 673 traffic signals down, over 8,000.

0: 300 tree emergencies and another 3,653 trees that needed to be cleared away.
1: And streets and sanitation crews said their first priority is clearing and reopening streets and then focus on removing trees from streets and parkways. ComEd has said it expects to restore power to all of its affected customers by midnight tomorrow. A hospital in the western suburbs has closed after a maintenance issue.
2: Although West Suburban Medical Center announced its closure in March, a spokesperson with the Village of Oak Park tells the Chicago Tribune about 140 patients were being seen a week for dialysis treatment on the fifth floor of the building. On Thursday, firefighters were called after the last remaining elevator failed, stranding the patients on the upper floors. The Trib reports first responders helped carry patients out. Now the hospital building is officially closed and patients are being moved to other sites. Mallory Vorbroker, News Radio 105.9 WBBM.
1: Turning internationally, there is encouraging signs about talks between Iran and the U.S. to end the war. Correspondent Luke Garrett has the latest.
3: The U.S. and Iran appear to be close to a deal to end the war and open the Strait of Hormuz. Here's what to know. Pakistan's Prime Minister said on Saturday that a deal is closer than ever before and is expected to be signed in the next 24 hours. Pakistan is preparing for an electronic signing of the agreement, followed by technical level talks next week. Part of the deal includes provisions for Iran's nuclear program. Iran's foreign minister has said that terms of the dealing with the program would be finalized in the 60 days after the initial agreement is signed. Iran's nuclear program has been a key point of division. The US and Israel fear it could lead to an atomic weapon, a main reason their leaders cited for going to war. Tehran has insisted its nuclear efforts are for peaceful purposes. The deal will also include provisions for opening the Strait of Hormuz, the vital shipping lane that's closure has disrupted global energy supplies. Three regional officials have also said the deal is expected to include the phased lifting of sanctions on Iran and the release of frozen Iranian assets. But uncertainty remains over key details, and previous declarations of a breakthrough have failed to materialize. What will happen to Lebanon in any deal also remains unclear.
1: Meanwhile, President Trump plans to discuss removing mines from the Strait of Hormuz with allies at the Group of Seven summit that begins Monday. And a change has been made to the facade of the Kennedy Center in the nation's capital.
4: President Trump's name is gone from the front of the Kennedy Center in Washington, D.C., according to its executive director, and video posted online of workers shrouded behind a tarp, chipping away in the early morning hours at the giant letters. A federal judge ordering the removal after Democratic Representative Joyce Beatty, who was on the board, sued. When he returned to office, Trump ousted the institution's leadership and replaced it with a board of trustees that named him chairman. His name was then quickly added to the building. Following that, numerous acts canceled and the building was set to close for what they said were 2 years of renovations, the judge blocking that closure as well. I'm Julie Walker.
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4: Thank you to our listeners for the following gas prices in Schaumburg. The Casey's on Algonquin and Thoreau is selling a gallon of gas for $3.96. And then in Minooka, the Quick Trip on Ridge near I-80, selling gas for $3.79 per gallon. If you see a great gas price, give us a call. That number is 312-409-GASS, 312-409-4277. 8:38, traffic and weather together on the 8th. How are those roads, Lisa Costi?
5: Well, the Kennedy looks good for you. Just a little slow spot from Canfield to Sayre. It's 17 minutes in from O'Hare, just 9 from the junction. Outbound, you're pretty jammed up from the Jane Byrne Interchange to Armitage. 20 minutes out to Montrose, just 26 to O'Hare. Express lanes inbound moving the same as the locals. The Eisenhower now a little tight from 9th to 1st Avenue. Inbound 33 minutes in from the Jane Addams, 15 from Mannheim. Outbound top of the brakes past Central, but 15 minutes to Mannheim, 33 to the Jane Addams. The Stevenson still moving well, 25 minutes in from I-355 to DeSable Lakeshore Drive. 17 out to the Tri-State and 25 out to the Veterans Tollway. On the Dan Ryan, just heavy from the Stevenson to the Jane Byrne Interchange. Pretty typical for a Saturday night. 15 minutes in for you. Outbound, just a 14-minute ride. You're slow from the Byrne Interchange to 18th. I-57 is moving well for you. The Bishop Ford inbound's clear. Outbound, you're just heavy from 115th to Bobie and Woods. That's that long-term road work. 20 minutes to 80-94. Route 394 northbound, you are slow approaching the ramp to eastbound 80-94. We had a crash there, a black Cadillac in the dish, but he's been cleared out of the way and he's going to be A-OK. DeSable Lakeshore Drive northbound, you are slow from Roosevelt to Monroe. Southbound, heavy from the Oak Street curve to Chicago Avenue. Looking at your tollways. The Tri-State, the Jane Addams, the Veterans moving well. Just the Reagan eastbound, you're slow past Route 83 to the northbound Tri-State ramp. Route 53, slow passing Algonquin Road in both directions. And, of course, I-80, that long-term road work. Westbound jam from US 30 to Center Street. It's in the two right lanes. That's going until Monday morning around 5 a.m. Take US 30 instead. From the Metro Traffic Center, your next traffic at 8:48 on News Radio 105.9 WBBM.
6: WBBM AccuWeather. Mainly cloudy tonight with a couple of showers and a heavy thunderstorm or two. The possibilities there for damaging wind gusts, hail, and flooding downpours. Low 62. A spotty shower early in the morning, especially in northwest Indiana. Otherwise breezy, much cooler, less humid. Clouds giving way to some sunshine, the high 71. Mainly clear and cool tomorrow night, low 55. I'm AccuWeather meteorologist Carrie Schwindenhammer.
4: 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That means it's time for Stardate.
7: A relic from the early universe is racing through Libra. It's moving across the constellation at 800,000 miles per hour. That's far faster than most of the stars around us. So it'll move out of Libra in the blink of a cosmic eye. The star is HD 140283. But it also has a nickname, the Methuselah star. That's because it's probably about 13 billion to 14 billion years old. Since the universe itself is only 13.8 billion years old, that makes the star one of the oldest anywhere. Astronomers have pieced together several bits of evidence to arrive at that age. The key bit is the star's composition. It has very low levels of elements that are heavier than hydrogen and helium. The simplest elements. Heavier elements were created in the hearts of stars, then spewed into space when the stars died. Some of these elements then were incorporated into later generations of stars. HD 140283 has less than 0.5% as much iron as the Sun, with slightly higher levels of oxygen and a few other elements. Those abundances tell astronomers the star must have been born when the universe was brand new. So Methuselah is especially old. As night falls, the star is to the lower left of Zubinesh Shamali, Libra's leading light. It's too faint to see with the eye alone, but it is visible through binoculars. Today's program was made possible by Mercer Caverns in Calaveras County in California's historic gold country. More information at mercercaverns.net. For the McDonald Observatory, I'm Billy Henry.
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9: 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The defense of the U.S. men's team was in question before the start of the group stage, but the offense answered. Scoring in the 7th minute, followed by 3 more to beat Paraguay 4-1. That secures 3 points to start the group stage of the tournament. Next up for the U.S., the Socceroos of Australia on Friday the 19th. With your match day recap, I'm Fernando Carlos.
8: Here's a World Soccer Championship recap.
9: 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Only pay for what you need. Day 2 of the tournament kicked off with pomp and circumstance from the other two host countries. Canada got a point to start their group stage campaign, while the U.S. got all 3 points against Paraguay. 3 goals were scored in the first half, while the fourth came late in stoppage time before the end of the game. The U.S. continues group stage action against Australia on Friday the 19th. With your match day recap, I'm Fernando Carlos.
3: 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From continuous AccuWeather updates,
10: they're going to be dangerous storms with destructive wind gusts, flash flooding, large hail, and even a tornado.
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3: 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Traffic and weather together on the 8th, and severe weather updates when it breaks. 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
4: Some Republican officials and data center investors have made claims that data center protests are being funded by the Chinese government to slow American technological progress. This week, Senator Tom Cotton sent a letter to Attorney General Todd Blanche asking for an investigation into foreign influence on public opinion. But the tech publication Wired is reporting that multiple experts are skeptical of the funding claim. The social media analytics company Graphica studies political movements online. They say they have yet to see organized influence operations surrounding data centers. And now it's time for sports, and we will get that in just a moment here. Looking for a fourth straight win this afternoon, the White Sox ran into early trouble against the Los Angeles Dodgers. Shohei Ohtani and Max Muncy each homered in a 3-run first inning, putting Sean Burke behind early during his outing. The Sox just couldn't get it going. losing the game 7-1. And as he settles into what looks to be his first full season with the White Sox, Brian Hudson has become a valuable bullpen piece for the Southsiders. The left-hander has earned the trust of manager Will Venable and talked about his role on 104.3 The Score earlier today.
17: You know, I'm ready at all times. I think for the most part, our whole bullpen is. We're kind of just a hands-on bullpen. You know, we have multiple different guys with saves, and everyone, I think, has a hold. So it's just, you know, we're all hands on deck at all the time. So we're just ready to go down there.
4: After a strong start to the series, the Cubs are back at Oracle Park tonight to face off with the Giants. The Cubs picked up a 5-1 win in Friday's opener in San Francisco behind six shutout innings from Javier Assad. Ben Brown got the start in game two at 9:05, and they lost that game 5-1, the final. An NBA championship could be decided tonight in San Antonio, with the Knicks carrying a commanding 3-1 lead. The Knicks could win the first championship since 1973 with a win tonight. The score right now at halftime, Spurs 42 and the Knicks at 37. Group play continued at the World Cup today with Qatar drawing late in a 1-1 finish against Switzerland. Brazil and Morocco also played out in a 1-1 draw. 8:48, traffic and weather together on the 8s. We have some weekend road work on I-80. How's that going, Lisa Costi?
5: It's still pretty jammed up, and it's going to be for most of the weekend for sure, because I-80 westbound from US 30 to Center Street, we've got road work there taking up two right lanes until Monday morning at about 5 a.m. So you're talking about a several mile backup. Just take US 30 and save yourself the hassle of that. I-80 eastbound, not a problem for you. The Eden's looking good for now. The Kennedy inbound, great. 15 minutes in from O'Hare to the Jane Byrne Interchange. 9 from the Junction. Outbound, though, you're heavy from the Byrne Interchange to about Armitage. It's 20 minutes to Montrose. 26 to O'Hare, so still not too terrible. Express lanes inbound moving the same as the locals, so it's up to you. The I-190 O'Hare extension doing okay. The Eisenhower a little slow from 9th to 1st Avenue, but still just 33 minutes in from the Jane Addams, 15 from Manheim. Outbound, you're slow passing Central. It's 15 to Manheim, 33 to the Jane Addams. Stevenson still moving well for you. Just 25 minutes in from I-355 to DeSable Lakeshore Drive. 25 headed back out. No problems on I-55 in Will County. The Dan Ryan inbound, a delay from about the Stevenson to the Jane Byrne Interchange. 15 minutes in from the Bishop Ford Merge. Outbound on the Ryan, just 12 minutes to zip you out to the Bishop Ford split. I-57 moving well, 15 minutes in both directions. The Bishop Ford inbound's fine. Outbound just heavy from 115 to Bobie and Woods with that long-term road work there. 20 minutes to 80-94. DeSable Lakeshore Drive, doing okay. Northbound slow from Roosevelt to Monroe, and southbound you're heavy from the Oak Street curve to Chicago Avenue. All your tollies moving well. Next traffic is at 8:58 from the Metro Traffic Center on News Radio 105.9 WBBM.
4: Partly cloudy to mostly cloudy across the Chicagoland area. It's mostly cloudy in Morris. We're at 75 degrees, cloudy by Midway at 77 degrees. We could see a couple of thunderstorms tonight, bringing damaging winds, hail, and torrential rain. We don't need that. Right now, it's going down to an overnight low of 62 degrees. It's 8:50.
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4: A new antibiotic discovered by researchers at the University of Illinois Chicago is generating excitement in the fight against so-called superbugs.
18: The compound called manicomycin is produced naturally by soil bacteria. It works by shutting down a germ's ability to make proteins. Scientists say it enters bacterial cells through multiple pathways and attacks a previously untargeted site, making it more difficult for bacteria to become resistant. The antibiotic is still years away from clinical use, but researchers say understanding how it works could help develop new treatments for drug-resistant infections. 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
28: Summer is nearly here, and this year is shaping up to be a rough one for teens who are looking for a job.
29: Right now, the outlook is definitely going to be a little bit cooler than it was a couple of years ago.
28: That's Corey Staley, senior economist at the job site Indeed.
29: What we are seeing is that the competition for those jobs is much stiffer. You know, we're seeing that entry-level jobs, kind of these starter jobs, have just pulled back gradually over the last few years, and that's started to really add up.
28: That means fewer opportunities for work at ice cream shops, pools, summer camps, and more. And part of the reason, more competition from older workers. Also, a lot of teens are taking college courses to get ahead, playing sports, or traveling and spending time with family. Staley says that by not working traditional summer jobs, teens are missing out on learning soft skills, like showing up for work, holding down a job, or dealing with customers.
29: They can learn a lot of really valuable skills in taking these jobs.
28: Skills that'll last a lifetime. With business at 23 and 53, from the Bloomberg Newsroom, Tom Busby, News Radio 105.9 WBBM.
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5: 8:58, traffic and weather together on the 8th. Here's Lisa Costi.
6: We're looking good for you on the Kennedy so far this evening. So if you're heading on in, enjoy 15 minutes from O'Hare to the Jane Byrne Interchange, just 9 for the junction. Outbound, though, still jammed up from the Jane Byrne to Armitage. 20 minutes to Montrose, 26 to O'Hare. Express lanes inbound moving, same as the locals. The Eisenhower inbound just slow from 9th to 1st. It's about 33 minutes in from the Jane Addams. Outbound, you're doing great, just 31 minutes out. On the Stevenson, 25 minutes in from I-355 to DeSable Lakeshore Drive, 25 on your outbound side. The Dan Ryan inbound just says slow from the Stevenson to the Jane Byrne Interchange. It's 15 minutes in for you. Outbound, you're doing great. It's just 12 minutes to the Bishop Ford split. I-57 looks good. The Bishop Ford inbound wide open. Outbound, you're heavy from 115th to Bobie Ann Woods with that long-term road work. It's a 20-minute ride for you. DeSable Lakeshore Drive, northbound slow from Roosevelt to Monroe, and southbound heavy from about the Oak Street curve to Chicago Avenue. But your tollways, the Tri-State, the Jane Addams, the Reagan, the Veterans, all moving very well. Your next traffic from the Metro Traffic Center is at 908 on News Radio 105.9 WBBM.
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5: Coming up in the next half hour on News Radio WBBM, Chicago emergency management workers continue to work on clearing the streets following last week's storms. Police are looking for the person who set off an explosion outside of Chicago Malderman's residence. Plus, President Trump says a peace deal is in the Middle East, closer than ever. More on that coming up next from ABC News. WBBM Sports, the White Sox lost to the Dodgers 7-1. We do have a Cubs game coming up here in about 5 minutes. AccuWeather says Sunday is shaping up nicely with seasonable temperatures and lower humidity. High tomorrow, about 72 degrees. It's 9 o'clock.
7: From ABC News, I'm Dave Packer. A deal with Iran to end the weeks-long conflict that closed the Strait of Hormuz and sent gas prices soaring is said to be imminent. ABC's Salama Hassan with the latest.
8: There is now momentum. Pakistan's Prime Minister Shehbaz Sharif says the finalization of a preliminary deal is expected within the next 24 hours. Iran earlier suggesting that it could happen in the coming days. And according to an administration source, details of the draft agreement include reopening of the Strait of Hormuz as well as lifting the U.S. blockade. President Trump insisting Iran promises not to build or obtain nuclear weapon. This promise is not new. It was in the deal negotiated under President Obama more than a decade ago, a deal President Trump ended.
7: More than 20 million Americans are on alert for severe storms tonight. Texas to Illinois, ABC News meteorologist Leslie Lopez.
9: Missouri's been in the line of possibilities of flooding, severe weather throughout the last several days. So now today, the biggest concern for that area is going to be flash flooding. We have significant risks through Springfield, Missouri. 1 to 2 inches of rain per hour. That's a lot of rain in a short amount of time. We could see as much as 2 to 4 inches of rainfall. Localized, maybe as much as 6 inches of rain would be coming into some of these areas.
7: Several court orders said it had to come down. So today, President Trump's name is no longer on Washington, D.C.'s Kennedy Center.
10: The Justice Department filing a last-minute appeal to stop it, but the courts saying no.
0: Today, the center's executive director filed a sworn declaration confirming Trump's name is gone from all physical signage, the website, even employee email signatures.
7: ABC's Selena Wang. A daring rescue. A seaplane disabled in the waters off New York City. Authorities say two people are on board that plane, a 67-year-old pilot and his 72-year-old passenger. The plane started its engine when it was struck by a large wave, damaging its wing. Then it started to sink. Two people on board rescued by an FDNY Marine boat. They both suffered minor injuries. You're listening to ABC News.
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7: Shark attack in the waters off Australia. This is the fourth in a matter of weeks. A woman said to be in her 30s, seriously injured, sustaining bites to her left lower leg and her arms while swimming along the shores of Sydney on Coogee Beach today. New South Wales Ambulance Inspector Mike Corliss.
13: She has quite massive wounds to her left lower leg and her arms. She's been stabilised by the medical teams and paramedics on scene. She's been transported by road to St Vincent's Hospital in a serious to critical condition.
7: Anthropic is pulling the plug on two of its most powerful artificial intelligence models.
14: The Trump administration is issuing an export control directive, which is intended to bar all foreign nationals from accessing two Anthropic models, Fable 5 and Mythos 5. In order to comply, Anthropic has to shut down access for everyone, it says, including its own foreign national employees. The models raised concerns. They could be used to identify flaws in the cybersecurity systems of governments or businesses. Anthropic instituted strict guardrails on Fable and hasn't released Mythos to the general public at all. Mike Dubusky, ABC News.
7: President Trump announcing that U.S. military forces killed the leader of a notorious gang in Venezuela. The president included a 10-second video of a strike in a social media post. He described this as retribution for the deaths of American citizens killed by members of Tren de Aragua. The U.S. has labeled the gang a terrorist organization. Dave Packer, ABC News.
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5: 9:05, June 13th. Thanks for coming along with us this Saturday evening. I'm Sarah Herrera. The air conditioner gets a little break tomorrow after a chance for severe storms south and west of Chicago tonight and a low around 62 degrees. It looks like Sunday will turn noticeably cooler with highs only in the low 70s. We'll have your AccuWeather 5-day forecast coming up. But first, let's get you caught up with our top story on News Radio WBBM. Chicago emergency management workers have fielded more than 13,000 requests for assistance with issues caused by this week's severe weather. City leaders say the back-to-back storms Wednesday and Thursday night were unusual and that they caused significant damage in all 50 of Chicago's wards. David Perez from ComEd says utility crews expect to have everyone knocked off the grid by the storms to be reconnected by midnight tomorrow.
15: We have not seen this type of systems and destruction on our system in several years. It was a two-wave storm.
5: Teams from the city's Streets and Sanitation Department spent today working to clear more than 400 Chicago streets blocked by trees and other debris. They expect to have that work done in the next few days. And the Chicago Police Bomb and Arson Unit is investigating an explosion that happened at 12:45 this morning near 21st and Damon outside the home of 25th Ward Alderman Byron Cicho Lopez while his three children were asleep inside. That's video surveillance that showed one of two men in an SUV who stepped out, ignited an explosive device directly in front of the alderman's home, then immediately got back into the vehicle to drive away as it detonated. The explosion shattered a window. No injuries were reported. Anyone who may have video footage or knowledge of the incident is being asked to contact the 25th Ward office or the police. And a group of Chicago aldermen are raising some concerns about the proposed sales of the city's parking meter lease.
16: 15 aldermen sent a letter to private equity firm Stone Peak Partners demanding more transparency about its business ties, including ownership of a company whose subsidiary has contracts with federal immigration agencies. They're also seeking assurances that parking meter data wouldn't be shared with law enforcement databases and are calling for a public review process. The City Council Finance Committee is expected to take a closer look at the proposed lease transfer during a hearing on Monday. Rachel Pearson, News Radio, 105.9 WBBM.
5: An afternoon shooting today on the far south side remains under investigation. A 29-year-old man is in fair condition after he was shot on the sidewalk on Calumet Avenue near 96th Street in Roseland. Police say two men approached the victim just before 1 p.m. and fired shots. Neither of the suspects are in custody. And a crash in North Suburban Skokie last night left a young motorcyclist dead.
17: Skokie police say a 20-year-old motorcyclist was killed after colliding with a vehicle that turned left into a business in the 5000 block of Tui Avenue just before 10 Friday night. The motorcyclist traveling eastbound struck the passenger side of the vehicle as it turned. He was taken to a nearby hospital where he later died. The driver remained on the scene. The North Regional Major Crimes Task Force is now assisting with the investigation. 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
5: 908 traffic and weather together on the 8th. What's going on with those roads, Lisa Costi?
6: We've got a new crash on the Kennedy spinout involving a car versus a wall. It's two cars. It's a black sedan and a gray Toyota. Not sure which one hit the wall yet. But now blocking the two left lanes as crews are on scene to try and handle all of that. So you're heavy from Irving Park to Kimball. It's 26 minutes in from O'Hare to the Jane Byrne Interchange, 18 from the junction. We'll have more on that crash in your next report. Outbound, you're heavy from the Byrne Interchange to about Armitage and then slow junction from the junction to Foster, 14 minutes to Montrose, 30 to O'Hare. No gaper delay just yet. No delays on the I-190 O'Hare extension. The Eisenhower looking pretty good for you. 33 minutes in from the Jane Addams. Outbound, it's a 33-minute ride as well. Stevenson wide open still, 25 minutes in. You're just a little slow approaching the Dan Ryan. That's pretty typical. So 25 in from I-355 to DeSable Lakeshore Drive, 25 in your outbound side. The Dan Ryan inbound heavy from the Stevenson to the Jane Byrne Interchange. It's 15 minutes from the Bishop Ford. On the outbound side, just 12 minutes for you. I-57 smooth, 15 minutes in either direction. The Bishop Ford inbound's clear, just outbound those delays from 115th to Bowie and Woods with long-term road work there. 20 minutes to 80-94. DeSable Lakeshore Drive, northbound, you're slow from Roosevelt to Monroe, southbound about the Oak Street curve to Chicago Avenue, you're backed up. The Tri-State, both directions between Irving Park and Balmoral, delays there. That's due to some overnight road work. The rest of your tollways, Jane Addams, the Reagan, the Veterans, all moving well. Also, I-65, got some overnight road work happening there. So northbound, slow from before Ridge to about 80-94. It's blocking the two left lanes till 9 a.m. Your next traffic at 918 on News Radio 105.9 WBBM.
5: And right now, if you're south or west of the city tonight, you're going to want to keep an eye on the sky. A couple of thunderstorms could bring some damaging winds, hail, and torrential rain. Our low is 62 degrees. Right now, we're still quite far from 62. We're climbing our way down from the lower or upper 80s or mid 80s today, rather. We're going down to the mid 70s to lower 70s. Morris, one of those cooler spots at 73 degrees, but it's still 77 degrees in Joliet. It's 77 degrees downtown Chicago at 910.
18: When we were kids in the
5: It's 9/11. The state is distributing its first $25 million to strengthen pharmacy access across Illinois, and it's made possible by a bipartisan legislation Governor Pritzker signed last July.
18: The pot was split equally among all eligible applicants, so each pharmacy will receive just under $57,000. The program granted funding to pharmacies in 252 cities scattered across 94 of the state's 102 counties. The Prescription Drug Affordability Act is designed to help pharmacies at risk of financial strain or closure, especially in low-income and rural communities with limited health care access. Renita Young, News Radio 105.9 WBBM.
5: An investigation is continuing after burglars broke into a Westtown restaurant twice in 1 week. The first incident happened Wednesday morning at Salerno's on tap at Grand Avenue near Ogden. The owner shared surveillance video of that first break-in with Channel 7. Three burglars could be seen smashing two of the restaurant's glass doors to get inside. Then this morning, the restaurant's front door was damaged in another break-in. No further information has been made available about that incident. And

0: One of Chicago's oldest hospitals is marking a milestone this week in its mission to care for sick children.
1: 130 years of La Rabida Children's Hospital.
2: Dr. Rolla Swice is the president of the hospital, which first opened in 1896 along the lakefront on the south side in a building gifted to the city by the country of Spain after the World's Columbian Exposition.
1: While much has changed over the decades, our commitment to children, families, and the community remains the same.
2: Governor J.B. Pritzker and other elected leaders visited the hospital for this week's anniversary celebration.
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0: 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Here's Carrie Schwindenhammer.
13: Tonight will be mostly cloudy with a couple of showers and a heavy thunderstorm or two. Any thunderstorm can bring localized damaging wind gusts, hail, and flooding downpours. Low 62. A leftover shower in spots early in the morning, especially along the lakefront and in northwest Indiana. Otherwise breezy, noticeably cooler and less humid, with clouds giving way to some sun, high 71. Clear to partly cloudy and cool tomorrow night, low 55. Sunshine mixed with a few clouds on Monday. It'll be nice with a high of 75. Clouds and some sun with a couple of showers and a thunderstorm around on Tuesday. Becoming breezy with a high of 77. Mainly cloudy Wednesday with some afternoon showers and a thunderstorm. Storms can bring hail and damaging winds, high 72. I'm AccuWeather meteorologist Carrie Schwindenhammer.
0: And at 9:16, it's time for sports. The White Sox were looking for a fourth straight win in another tough battle against the Dodgers. A rough first inning put the Sox behind early, with L.A. going up 3 in the opening frame with home runs from Shohei Ohtani and Max Muncy. The Sox just couldn't get it going, losing the game 7-1. And the White Sox start to the season had them at the top of the AL Central entering the weekend. It's a

0: big change for the group this year, with reliever Brian Hudson giving praise to manager Will Venable on 104.3 The Score.
1: Oh, man, he's great. He's, you know, very, like you guys said, he keeps it very even keel. He shows up every day with, you know, obviously good attitude and ready to win. And he's very talkative with the guys and always always chatting it up and very open. So he's awesome.
0: Back tonight for another game out west. The Cubs are in San Francisco after taking the opener yesterday. It's a late start again for the team, who took a 5-1 win over the Giants on Friday. Javier Assad put together another strong outing in his start, going 6 scoreless on the mound. They'll see if Ben Brown can follow up it up. Cubs are up 1-0 in the middle of the first. And looking to wrap up the NBA Finals tonight, the New York Knicks are in San Antonio with a chance to take home their first championship since 1973. The Knicks are up 3-1 in the series with the Spurs. The Spurs right now leading the Knicks 55-50 in the third quarter. And World Cup action continued today for group play, with Qatar drawing late against Switzerland in a 1-1 finish. Brazil and Morocco also played out a 1-1 draw. After last night's big win, the U.S. men's national team will have the next week to prepare for next Friday's matchup against Australia. And that's a look at sports at 16:46 past each hour. It's 9:18. Traffic and weather together on the 8th. We're watching an issue right now in the Kennedy. What's going on, Lisa Costi?
2: Well, we've got a crash there now blocking the 3 left lanes, Sarah. Car versus the wall. We're not sure which car hit first and then hit each other, but a black Chevy sedan and a gray Toyota are there blocking the 3 left lanes. So you're heavy from Irving Park to Addison, where that crash happened. IDOT and police are on the scene to try and help everyone out and see if anyone's injured. 29 minutes now in from O'Hare to the Jane Byrne, 20 from the Junction. Outbound, you are heavy from the Byrne Interchange to Armitage, and then from the Junction to Foster up that way. That's some overnight road construction happening. And then a reminder, too, the Ontario Feeder is closed until Monday at 5 a.m. So right now you're looking at 14 minutes to Montrose, 32 to O'Hare. Express lanes will save you at least 10 minutes, so jump in those. I-190 O'Hare extension looking good for you. The Eisenhower clear on your inbound side, just 31 minutes in from the Jane Addams. Outbound, slow from about Central to Austin, 17 minutes to Mannheim, 35 to the Jane Addams. On the Stevenson, just slow approaching the Dan Ryan, 25 minutes in from I-355 to DeSava Lakeshore Drive, 25 on your outbound side. The Dan Ryan, heavy from the Stevenson to the Jane Byrne Interchange, it's 15 minutes in for you. Outbound's not a problem, just a 12-minute ride. I-57 looking good. The Bishop Ford outbound got some long-term road work from 115th to Bobie and Woods. That's a 20-minute ride to 8094. Your tollways, just the tri-state between Irving Park and Balmoral in both directions. Expect some road construction there. Your next traffic is at 928 on News Radio 105.9 WBBM.
0: The further south you and west you go tonight, the better the chance of running into a strong thunderstorm. Some could bring damaging winds, hail, and localized flooding. Our low tonight is 62 degrees. At the moment, we are going through the 70s quite rapidly downward. Joliet, 77 degrees. Waukegan, 76. And you're looking at 73 degrees in Morris at 920. Our top story this hour, minors are now prohibited from purchasing hemp products. We'll have much more on this story coming up at 9:31. Chicago is packed with festivals this weekend, offering something for everyone. The biggest one might be a celebration of a small island, as the Humboldt Park neighborhood enjoyed the Puerto Rican festival that included a parade this afternoon.
3: If you've never been to Puerto Rico, well, you might know now what it sounds like if you're on Chicago's northwest side. The Puerto Rican Festival and Parade near Division and Rockwell taking over the neighborhood. Thousands of people in the sunshine riding on motorcycles, waving Puerto Rican flags, singing loud Puerto Rican songs, blasting music, having a great time. Everyone's saying that to be Puerto Rican is to be a Chicagoan. To be a Chicagoan, at least on this weekend, is to be part of Puerto Rico. Reporting from the Puerto Rican Festival on the northwest side, Terry Keschner, News Radio 105.9 WBBM.
0: And the Puerto Rican Festival wraps up tomorrow. Meantime, Andersonville's Midsummer Fest is also continuing through tomorrow along Clark Street from Foster to Gregory. In addition, we have the Lincoln Square Greek Fest that runs until tomorrow at St. Demetrios Church, and the Chicago Thai Festival also ends tomorrow at Thoric Hospital on Irving Park Road. The lender that foreclosed on a distressed 30-story Gold Coast hotel 3 years ago has put it on the market. LNR Partners has tapped brokers from Jones Lang LaSalle to sell the 345-room Hilton Suites Chicago Magnificent Mile Hotel at 198 East Delaware Place. Grain Chicago reports they're seeking a buyer who's looking to bet on the downtown hospitality market or potentially convert the building into apartments. It's 9:22, and Bloomberg will be talking about a strong prognosis for AI healthcare. That's coming up next.
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7: While multiple industries wait for AI to start really paying off, it's already happening in healthcare.
8: Year to year, we're seeing a massive improvement in adoption.
7: Jeff DeLulo, CEO of Philips North America, talking about his company's study into how AI is being integrated into medical practice. Does this sound familiar?
8: When I go to my general practitioner, I get maybe 10 or 15 minutes, and most of that time, it's sitting on the keyboard asking me questions, right?
7: But with AI,
8: they're getting a chance to ambient speak dialogue. It's translating it into the medical records. They're spending time looking you in the eye, asking you more questions.
7: The study finds doctors spend more time in patient care, and the increased efficiency means they can add patients and revenue.
8: The average physician in this study said they're getting 5 more patients per week because of tools that they're deploying in their practice.
7: Will AI replace doctors? DeLulo says that wouldn't be the best use of it.
8: We want to augment that physician with as much of the non-value-add work and as much of the diagnostic quality they can so that they can make the best decision clinically for their patients.
7: With business news at 23 and 53 from the Bloomberg Newsroom, Andrew O'Day, News Radio 105.9 WBBM.
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0: Father's Day? 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Celebrate with 5 courses fresh from the wok fire starting at $89.99, featuring New York prime strip steak tataki, Chilean sea bass, and lobster and prawn fried rice. Celebrate Father's Day with some sizzle, only at P.F. Chang's.
1: To Ogden and then heavy from Junction to Foster. That's some road work happening there overnight. 14 minutes to Montrose, but 32 to get you to O'Hare. Looking at the Eisenhower now on the inbound side. You're slow passing Harlem. There's reports of debris at Harlem actually heading outbound, about a bumper in a lane. So keep an eye out for that. Crews on scene to try and confirm that. 35 minutes in from the Jane Addams, 17 from Mannheim. Alpine, you're so central to pass Harlem, 17 to Mannheim, 35 to the Jane Addams. The I-190 O'Hare extension eastbound, a little slow from Bessie Coleman drive to the tri-state. The Stevenson slow approach in the Dan Ryan, 25 minutes in for you from I-355, 25 in your outbound side. The Dan Ryan inbound just heavy from the Stevenson and the Jane Byrne, 15 minutes in. Outbound, no problems for you. The Bishop Ford outbound, you're heavy from 115th to Bullion Woods. That long-term road work now at about 18 minutes to 8094. Your next traffic at 938 on News Radio 105.9 WBBM.
2: And the atmosphere stays active tonight, especially south and west of the city, where a few thunderstorms could pack a punch. Damaging winds, hail and flooding, downpours, all things that are possible. A low of 62. If you're thinking about tomorrow, well, it'll feel much better. Lower humidity, a fresh breeze, a high of 71 degrees. Right now, 75 degrees by DuPage Airport. Joliet's experiencing 77, 74 degrees by Aurora at 9:30.
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2: Good Saturday evening. I'm Sarah Herrera, and these are the top stories on News Radio WBBM. Governor Pritzker has signed a bill that bans the sale of hemp products to anyone under 21 years old. ComEd continues to work to return power to thousands of people across the state.
4: This is Terry Keschner. Walking the streets of Chicago or fighting in a war zone? Experts say for some, there is no difference.
2: Plus, a 35-year-old hospital on Chicago's west side has been closed. WBBM Sports, the LA Dodgers defeated the White Sox 7-1, and right now we have the Cubs in San Francisco playing the Giants. AccuWeather says you'll probably notice the difference when you step outside tomorrow morning. Cooler temperatures and a more comfortable feel. It's 9:31. Illinois Governor J.B. Pritzker has signed a bill which immediately bans the sale of intoxicating hemp products to people under the age of 21. In a video released by his office, the governor said the measure protects children.
5: Corporations profiting from this will no longer be able to exploit loopholes to push products that endanger our kids. This new law also cuts red tape and cuts costs for regulated dispensaries by streamlining our licensing process.
2: And the law follows reports of minors ingesting misleading or poorly labeled hemp products. And ComEd crews have been working around the clock to restore power to customers impacted by the storms that hit their surface area over 2 days this past week. David Perez is ComEd's chief operating officer.
6: The first storm that hit us on Wednesday at 2 p.m. affected approximately 550,000 of our customers. We've restored 440,000 of them, or 80% of them, have been restored. We estimate that we should have the majority of those customers restored by tomorrow at 11 p.m.
2: Tomorrow refers to Sunday, when Perez said service would be returned to customers who lost power during the second wave of storms on Thursday. And there's usually an increase of violence across the city during summer months, and experts say we have to think about the reasons and search for solutions.
7: Following a recent deadly double shooting on the South Side, we spoke with Tenny Gross and Tavares Harrington of the Institute for Nonviolence, Chicago.
8: You compared this a bit to a war zone.
9: So there's a researcher at Brown, former NYPD, former chief in Vermont, who says that if you're an African-American dropout from high school in Chicago, you have 5 times more chance of getting killed than a Marine in Iraq. Now, as a former sergeant in the Israeli army, my teammate, like Tavares, lost at least 7 times more friends than I did.
8: Mr. Harrington, you have lost friends?
10: Yeah, I've lost my mom to gun violence, as well as my niece, my 7-year-old niece. She was killed. She was killed just playing outside.
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2: And maintenance issues today forced a West Side hospital to shut down.

0: Suburban Medical Center in Oak Park is now closed to the public after their last functioning elevator stopped working. The Chicago Tribune reports firefighters were called to help carry patients down from the hospital's upper floors on Thursday. The hospital announced its closure back in March because of money issues. Administrators have been working to get patients help elsewhere. The hospital has more than two dozen elevators. None are currently functional. Mallory Vorbroker, News Radio 105.9 WBBM.
1: Northwestern University has launched an institute focused on addressing some of Earth's sustainability challenges.
2: At the new Thriving Planet Institute, researchers will work across disciplines and sectors to design solutions to problems regarding health and well-being, especially for people facing structural barriers and environmental burdens. Researchers say the intertwined water, land, and air challenges that impact human health, from climate change and pollution to food and water insecurity, are emerging faster than ever and reinforcing each other in ways that have begun to impact both daily life and our community's long-term resilience. Renita Young, News Radio 105.9 WBBM.
1: Pakistan says a deal to end the Iran war is imminent.
3: Pakistani Prime Minister Shehbaz Sharif says a deal to end the war in Iran is closer than ever before, and he expects it to be finalized within 24 hours. He says Pakistan is preparing for an electronic signing of the agreement to be followed by technical level talks next week. Meanwhile, Iran state-run TV says funeral ceremonies for former Iranian Supreme Leader Ayatollah Ali Khamenei will be in July, between the 4th and the 9th. Khamenei was killed by the U.S. and Israel in the opening attack of the war in February. He's succeeded by his son, Mojtaba. I'm Donna Warder.
1: And right now, President Trump's name is being removed from the Kennedy Center in Washington. ABC News national correspondent Stephen Portnoy reports.
4: The word came from the Justice Department in a late morning federal court filing that the words Donald J. Trump have been removed from the facade of the Kennedy Center. That an hour ahead of the latest deadline set by a judge who ruled last month that only Congress can change the name of D.C.'s only memorial to John F. Kennedy.
1: Those who pushed for the removal of President Trump's name are pleased. A statement from the Ohio Democratic Representative Joyce Beatty said the rule of law prevails, and that is worth celebrating. Right now, it's 9:36. Gas prices, low gas prices, traffic and weather coming up next.
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1: 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In Franklin Park, we have the Shell and Grand and 25th selling gas for $3.81 a gallon, a little cheaper if you go all the way to Hammond. The Speedway on Calumet in Chicago is selling gas for $3.34 per gallon. If you see a great gas price, please give us a call. That number is 312-409-GASS. 312-409-4277, 938 traffic and weather together on the 8s. How's that crash on the Kennedy doing? Lisa Coste.
13: Yeah, still jammed from Irving Park to Addison with the three left lanes block. IDOT and police are on the scene. Actually, a few passengers are being taken to the hospital. The good news about that, though, it is they're saying it is non-life-threatening injuries. So thank heavens for that. After Addison, then you're wide open. You'll get a nice look at the Wintrust mural near North Avenue. It's 25 minutes in from the junction, 35 from O'Hare. Outbound, slight delay from the Burn Interchange to Ogden, but then you're heavy from junction to Foster with that overnight road work there. It's 26 minutes out to O'Hare, so jump in the inbound express if you can. The I-190 O'Hare extension itself, the airport eastbound, a little slow from Bessie Coleman Drive to the Tri-State. The Eisenhower inbound, it's 40 minutes from the Jane Addams to the Jane Byrne, 22 from Mannheim. Outbound, it's a 17-minute ride to Mannheim, 35 to the Jane Addams. On the Stevenson inbound, just slow approaching the Dan Ryan, so 25 minutes in from I-355, 25 on your outbound side. Dan Ryan, just heavy from the Stevenson to the Jane Byrne interchange. It's 15 minutes in for you. No problems going out. I-57's clear. The Bishop Ford has still done long-term road work outbound from 115th to Bobby and Woods. It's 18 minutes down to 8094. Route 394 looking good. DeSable Lakeshore Drive northbound, you're slow from Roosevelt to Monroe. Southbound from the Oak Street Curve to the Chicago River. The Tri-State northbound, actually both directions, between Irving Park and Balmoral. Slow down there. That's due to some overnight road work. Your next traffic at 948 on News Radio 105.9 WBBM.
14: WBBM AccuWeather. Mainly cloudy tonight with a couple of showers and a heavy thunderstorm or two. The possibilities there for damaging wind gusts, hail, and flooding downpours. Low 62. A spotty shower early in the morning, especially in northwest Indiana. Otherwise breezy, much cooler, less humid. Clouds giving way to some sunshine, the high 71. Mainly clear and cool tomorrow night, low 55. I'm AccuWeather meteorologist Carrie Schwindenhammer.
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15: This is Curse Breakers, a regular look back at those 2016 World Champion Chicago Cubs. Every great structure needs an architect, and for the Cubs, that was Theo Epstein, who'd already ended one curse in Boston.
16: Once you get in October, there's a legitimate chance to win the World Series, so I believe we can do it.
15: Hired as team president in 2011, Epstein bottomed out the roster. Three fifth-place seasons in a row, but high draft picks like Chris Bryant, shrewd trades for players like Anthony Rizzo, precise free agent signings like John Lester, and the right managerial hire, Joe Maddon, meant that less than 5 years later, Epstein was spraying champagne on noted Cub fan Bill Murray.
17: Yeah, Bill! We just won the World Series!
15: And praising the folks who helped hoist the Cubs' first pennant in 108 years.
16: What makes a great organization is a thousand little sacrifices that people make when no one's looking, and I've gotten the privilege to see it for 5 years, and that's what makes it so rewarding to see this happen tonight.
15: Rick Gregg, News Radio 105.9 WBBM.
1: And new research out of Illinois is sounding the alarm about removing fluoride from drinking water.
18: A University of Illinois Chicago researcher says removing fluoride from community water systems could trigger a surge in cavities, especially in children. Associate Professor Helen Lee found that areas that eliminated fluoride saw dental treatment rates rise between 28 and 100%. The report comes as Illinois lawmakers consider a bill that would allow local communities to opt out of using fluoridation. Illinois has mandated fluoridated water since 1967 and currently ranks fourth in the nation with more than 98% of residents receiving fluoridated water. Lee says policymakers need to plan for the downstream consequences before making any changes. Glenn Marshall, News Radio 105.9 WBBM.
1: Scientists say they've discovered a promising new weapon against drug-resistant bacteria.
19: Researchers at the University of Illinois Chicago identified a naturally occurring antibiotic called manicomycin. It's found in soil bacteria and attacks germs in a way they'd never seen before. Could make it harder for superbugs to develop resistance. While the compound still needs significant development before it can be used in people, Researchers say the discovery could pave the way for a new generation of antibiotics. Rachel Pearson, News Radio, 105.9 WBBM.
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1: Solar has generated more energy in the U.S. than coal for the first time. That's according to data from energy think tank Ember. In May, solar made up nearly 13% of U.S. energy production, while coal made up 12.2%. The growth in solar comes despite federal policy aimed at slowing green energy and boosting investments in coal and gas. And right now, it's time for sports. The White Sox bid for a fourth consecutive win, got off to a tough start this afternoon. The Dodgers struck first for 3 runs in the opening inning, with both Shohei Ohtani and Max Muncy going deep on the south side. The Dodgers took the game 7-1. And coming out of the bullpen this year for likely his first full season with the White Sox, left Brian Hudson has been a major piece for manager Will Venable. Hudson talked about the experience on 104.3 The Score.
26: Oh, man, it's a feeling, an adrenaline rush of no other. It's, you know, all of us guys down there, we take pride in what we do. So whenever we go out on the field, you know, we think we're the best out there, and each and every one of us has faith in the next. So it's a really good feeling, and we got a really tight group down there in the bullpen.
1: And the Cubs are at Oracle Park tonight after opening the series with a 5-1 win over the Giants yesterday. Javier Assad led the way in San Francisco on Friday with 6 scoreless innings on the mound. Ben Brown got the ball tonight for the Cubs, looking to pick up their third straight win. Right now, the score, the Cubs lead 2-0 at the top of the third. And the Knicks will have a chance to celebrate a championship tonight. In San Antonio for Game 5, New York leads their NBA Finals Series 3-1 over the Spurs and is looking to secure its first title since 1973. The score right now, the Spurs lead 80-71 in the fourth quarter. And after a strong second round from Ben James yesterday, he couldn't keep the momentum rolling in his debut.

0: shooting a 78 during the third round this afternoon. James sits at 2 under after his outing today at the RBC Canadian Open. Brazil and Morocco also played out at a 1-1 draw. And that's a look at sports at 16 and 46 past each hour. 9:48, traffic and weather together on the 8s. We're still watching this crash on the Kennedy. Lisa Costi, what's going on?
1: Yeah, we've got some good news since our last report. That earlier crash, you're still heavy now from about Foster to Addison, where that crash occurred between a black Chevy and a gray Toyota. But non-life-threatening injuries, and all those lanes are open. We had 3 left lanes closed, but all those lanes are open, so we should be seeing some improvements there right now. In fact, we are, because now it's just 27 minutes in from O'Hare, 16 from the junction outbound. You're slow from the Jane Byrne to Ogden, and then heavy junction to from the junction to Foster. That's due to overnight road work. So right now, 14 minutes to Montrose, 26 to O'Hare. The I-190 O'Hare extension delays from the Bessie Coleman Drive to the Tri-State eastbound. Westbound's just fine. The Eisenhower now inbound, still passing Harlem, and then your heavy western to Racine with a reported crash there. 38 minutes in from the Jane Addams, 20 minutes from Mannheim. Of course, if you got eyes on anything, let us know on the WBBM Mercedes-Benz of Hoffman Estates traffic tip line at 855-780 Road. Always appreciate our tipsters. On the outbound side of the Ike, 17 to Mannheim, 35 to the Jane Addams. The Stevenson, just slow approaching the Dan Ryan, 25 minutes in from I-355, 25 on your outbound side. Dan Ryan inbound, 15-minute trip. You slow down from the Stevenson to the Jane Byrne. Outbound is wide open. No problems on I-57. Bishop Ford inbound, clear. Outbound just heavy from 115 to Bobie M. Woods with long-term road work there. DeSable Lakeshore Drive, slow from Roosevelt to the Chicago River, northbound, southbound from the Oak Street curve to Chicago. Your tollway's moving well, just the Tri-State, north and southbound between Irving Park and Balmoral. Some road work happening there. Also, we've got some delays for you on I-65. Slow northbound between Ridge and I-80-94, but that overnight road work in the 2 left lanes until 9 a.m. Next, traffic at 9:58 on News Radio 105.9 WBBM.
0: We are working our way down from the lower 80s today. We're going our way down, all the way down to 62 degrees. Right now, we're in the 70s pretty much everywhere. No one hitting 60s just yet. One of our lowest temperatures is in Aurora, where it's 74 degrees, our warmest spot. Right here, downtown Chicago and Wheeling, we're both tied at 77 degrees. It's 9:50.
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0: You may be able to ignore AI giants like SpaceX, but your 401k won't.
3: SpaceX is now worth $2.1 trillion after its stock launched on Wall Street Friday at $150 a share, quickly jumping. And if it maintains that big a value, which analysts are divided over, it will join some high-profile stock indexes. That matters for investors and their 401k account. NASDAQ even changing its rules to allow some huge companies to join its 100 index after just 15 trading days. Because index funds are the way so many investors put money into the stock market, companies want to be part of indexes, and stocks can see a big jump in their prices after. I'm Julie Walker.
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9: People are still opening their wallets despite a range of consumer worries. Several retailers surprised investors with upbeat results in their latest earnings. Speaking with Bloomberg, Gap CEO Richard Dixon was optimistic despite a lowered forecast.
10: We are seeing consistency and strength in consumer behavior. But ultimately, you know, this is a dialogue with consumers that you have to follow and ultimately drive.
9: Meanwhile, Kohl's, Dollar Tree, and Best Buy all had strong quarters, and Macy's had a better-than-expected report. CEO Tony Spring also spoke with Bloomberg.
11: The strategy is making it better for the consumers. So we put more people in the stores. We added more inventory. We brought in new brands. We made the website, you know, more inspirational.
9: Macy's also owns Bloomingdale's and Bluemercury and is engaged in a turnaround strategy that's included closing underperforming stores. Meanwhile, Walmart posted solid quarterly earnings and Target had a strong quarter, but retailers remain cautious. Walmart said prices could rise if fuel costs remained elevated. With business at 23 and 53, from the Bloomberg Newsroom, Gina Cervetti, News Radio 105.9 WBBM.
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0: 9:58. Traffic and weather together on the 8th. We've been watching an issue on the Kennedy Expressway. That just cleared out of the way. Is everything clear now, Lisa Costi?
1: Yeah, things are looking pretty good for you. All those lanes are open at Addison. We're seeing some definite improvement. It's 24 minutes in from O'Hare to the Jane Byrne, 14 from the junction. Outbound, you're slow from the Jane Byrne to about Ogden, and the heavy from the junction to Foster. That's due to some overnight road work. We're looking at 26 minutes out to O'Hare. Your express lanes are about to be closing here soon overnight, so keep that in mind. Just stay in the locals. The Eisenhower inbound, you're slow passing Harlem, and then heavy from Western to Racine. It's 38 minutes in from the Jane Addams, 20 from Manheim. Outbound, a little delay for you from Central to Harlem. At the 17 minutes to Manheim, you've got 35 out to the Jane Addams. Stevenson doing well. 25 minutes in from I-355 to DeSable Lakeshore Drive. 25 on your outbound side. The Dan Ryan inbound heavy from the Stevenson to the Jane Byrne. It's 15 minutes in. Outbound, you're pretty jammed from the Jane Byrne to 18. Creeping along, it's 18 minutes for you out to the Bishop Ford split. No problems on I-57. Bishop Ford, inbound's clear. Outbound, just slow from 115th to Bobium Woods. It's pretty standard, as we've been saying. That's long-term road work dragging you down. 18 minutes to 8094. DeSable Lakeshore Drive now. Northbound slow from Roosevelt to the river. Southbound from the Oak Street curve to Chicago Avenue. Your tollies moving well. Just the tri-state between Irving Park and to Balmoral. We've got a couple lanes down there in both directions for some overnight road work. Route 53. Northbound, you're slow passing Algonquin. Your next traffic at 10:08 on News Radio 105.9 WBBM.
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0: Coming up in the next half hour on News Radio WBBM, the city continues to recover after the midweek storms. A new Illinois law cracks down on the sale of hemp products to minors. Plus, a new peace deal is expected to be signed in the Middle East on Sunday. More on that next from CBS News. WBBM Sports, the White Sox lost to the Dodgers 7-1. Right now, the Cubs, they're playing at the moment. And AccuWeather says a much more comfortable day is on tap for tomorrow. Temperatures settling back into the 70s. At the moment, it's 76 degrees at O'Hare, 74 degrees in Aurora. Joliet experiencing 77 degrees. And at the Tone, it's 10 o'clock.
12: From ABC News, I'm Dave Packer. President Trump posted on a social media site that a deal with Iran is scheduled to be signed on Sunday. Iran has echoed something similar, saying a deal has never been closer. And Pakistan's prime minister says the finalization of a preliminary deal is expected within the next 24 hours. Now, if this happens, President Trump is expected to meet on the sidelines of the coming week's G7 summit with the leaders of Egypt, Qatar, and the United Arab Emirates to discuss these latest efforts to end the war.
16: G7 members Britain and France have expressed interest in assisting with demining the Strait of Hormuz. As for Iran, if they hold up their end of the deal, they'll get relief from crushing economic pressure and a chance to reintegrate into the global economy, which could include relief from U.S. actions and $24 billion in frozen Iranian assets. Lama Hassan, ABC News.
12: The Foreign Intelligence Surveillance Act expired early Saturday morning. FISA was passed after 9/11 to help the government keep track of foreign threats. ABC News contributor and former Homeland Security official in the first Trump administration, Elizabeth Newman, explains why FISA's been controversial politically.
23: The target has to be somebody outside of the United States. However, if somebody outside the United States is talking to somebody inside the United States, that U.S. person information is collected.
12: Democrats refused to extend the law after President Trump named a loyalist with no intelligence experience as acting director of national intelligence. The administration says President Trump's name removed from the Kennedy Center in Washington. ABC News national correspondent Stephen Portnoy has more from D.C.
24: The word came from the Justice Department in a late morning federal court filing that the words Donald J. Trump have been removed from the facade of the Kennedy Center. That an hour ahead of the latest deadline set by a judge who ruled last month that only Congress can change the name of D.C.'s only memorial to John F. Kennedy.
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3: The city of Midland confirming the victim killed was 62-year-old Edward Scott, a waste department.

0: Department employee, a father and a husband, and a popular softball umpire. At least half of the 10 injured are recovering at home, but the city saying one of its own will not be coming home.
1: ABC's Alex Stone, 10 others with gunshot wounds. Police say the suspect fired shots at police earlier in the week and was found dead at the scene. Some popular prediction markets are suing to try to block a new tax. ABC's Brian Clark explains.
2: Kentucky implemented a 14.25% tax on prediction markets earlier this year. Now a group of those markets, including Kalshi and Polymarket, are suing, saying the tax is discriminatory and unconstitutional. The suit points out the rate is higher than the more than 9% tax on horse tracks, what it called Kentucky's favored incumbent industry. The Commonwealth's Attorney General said in a statement his office is the odds-on favorite to win.
1: Overseas, pomp and pageantry on display for King Charles' annual birthday celebration. Thousands join the king and queen for the parade known as Trooping the Color. Also attending were Prince William. He was on horseback, a royal salute greeting the king, and Princess Kate wearing a blue powder blue dress with a matching hat along with their three children. The royal family later appeared at Buckingham Palace and took in a military flyover. Dave Packer, ABC News.
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4: 5 minutes after the hour, thanks for joining us the second weekend of June. I'm Sarah Carrera. Sunday's forecast is much easier on the comfort meter. Highs in the low 70s. We'll have your AccuWeather 5-day forecast coming up. But first, let's get you caught up with our top story on News Radio WBBM. City crews in Chicago are still working to clear trees and other debris that have blocked more than 400 streets in the wake of the area's 1-2 punch from severe weather. Mayor Brandon Johnson says emergency management teams have answered more than 13,000 calls since the first wave of storms Wednesday night.
5: As of Friday, June 12th at 10 a.m., residents reported 10 flooded viaducts, water in 101 basements, over 673 traffic signals down, over 8,300 tree emergencies, and another 3,653 trees that needed to be cleared away.
4: Wow. Streets and sanitation crews say their first priority is clearing and reopening streets, and then they'll focus on removing debris from parks and parkways. Around 30,000 people are still experiencing power outages due to the storm. ComEd has said it expects to restore power to all its affected customers by Sunday at midnight. And a new Illinois law bans the sale of hemp to minors. WBBM's Terry Keschner reports.
6: Governor J.B. Pritzker released a video touting the new legislation.
7: Today, I'm signing landmark legislation that keeps our young people safe from dangerous levels of intoxicating hemp found in over-the-counter products.
6: The governor's office says the bill immediately bans the sale of intoxicating hemp products to anyone under the age of 21. This follows reports of minors ingesting misleading or poorly labeled hemp products.
7: Corporations profiting from this will no longer be able to exploit loopholes to push products that endanger our kids. This new law also cuts red tape and cuts costs for regulated dispensaries by streamlining our licensing process.
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4: Chicago's controversial parking meter deal is facing new scrutiny at City Hall.
8: Ahead of a city council hearing Monday, 15 aldermen are urging Stone Peak Partners to answer questions about its proposed purchase of the remaining 57 years of the parking meter lease. In a letter, the aldermen called for a civil rights review, community input, and guarantees that parking meter data would remain under city control and not be shared with outside law enforcement databases. Those concerns stem in part from Stone Peak's ownership of a company linked to federal immigration enforcement contracts. Stone Peak representatives are expected to attend next week's Finance Committee hearing. Rachel Pearson, News Radio, 105.9 WBBM.
4: A 20-year-old motorcyclist did not survive a crash in Skokie Friday night.
9: Skokie police say a vehicle turning left into a business on Tui Avenue failed to yield to an eastbound motorcyclist just before 10 Friday night, sending the 20-year-old rider into the passenger side of the vehicle. The motorcyclist was rushed to an area hospital but did not survive. The driver stayed on the scene. The North Regional Major Crimes Task Force has been activated to assist with the crash investigation. Glenn Marshall, News Radio 105.9 WBBM.
4: There was a shooting on the far south side Saturday afternoon. Chicago police say a 29-year-old man is in fair condition after being shot in the on the sidewalk on South Calumet Avenue near 96th Street in Roseland. Police say two men approached the victim just before 1 p.m. and fired shots. Neither of the two suspects are in custody. 10:08, traffic and weather together on the 8th. How are those roads, Lisa Costi?
10: Not too bad on the Edens. 15 minutes for you in either direction. The Kennedy inbound heavy from Sayre to Lawrence. You'll get a nice look at the Wintrust mural near North Avenue. It's 24 in from O'Hare, 14 from the junction. Outbound a little so from the Jane Byrne to Ogden, and then heavy from the junction to Foster. That's some overnight road work there in two lanes. 14 minutes to Montrose, 26 out to O'Hare. The I-190 O'Hare extension, you're a little slow from Bessie Coleman Drive into the Tri-State. The Eisenhower, 38 minutes in from the Jane Addams, 20 from Manheim. Outbound, you're slow about Central to Harlem, 17 minutes to Manheim, 35 to the Jane Addams. The Stevenson doing well, just 25 minutes in from I-355 to DeSavo Lakeshore Drive, 25 on your outbound side. The Dan Ryan inbound, you're heavy from the Stevenson to the Jane Byrne. It's 15 minutes in. Outbound, you're jammed up from the Jane Byrne to just past Roosevelt. We had a white Chevy SUV. It was in the right lane, but crews got him out of there so quick, so they're clearing that out now, but still expect a little delay for a bit. 18 minutes to the Bishop Ford split. I-57 looking well. The Bishop Ford, 18 minutes outbound, heavy from 115 to Bobby and Woods with that long-term road work. The Tri-State, slow between Irving Park and Balmoral with some road work happening in both directions. The rest of your tollways doing well. I-80 westbound still slow from Richards to Center Street with that overnight road work still happening in the two right lanes. Also on I-65 northbound before Ridge to before 8094 overnight road work in the two left lanes till 9 a.m. tomorrow. Next traffic at 10:18 on News Radio 105.9 WBBM.
4: The further south and west you go tonight, the better the chance of running into a strong thunderstorm. Some could bring damaging winds, hail, and localized flooding. We're talking about a low of 62 degrees at the moment, still in the 70s. Aurora experiencing 74 degrees at 1010.
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4: The Chicago Police Bomb and Arson Unit is investigating an explosion that occurred at 12:45 Saturday morning in the area of 21st Street and Damon, just outside the home of 25th Ward Alderman Byron Cicho Lopez, while his three children were asleep inside. That sound from video surveillance that showed one of two men in an SUV stepped out, ignited an explosive device directly in front of the alderman's home, and immediately got back into the vehicle to drive away as it detonated. The explosion shattered a window and no injuries were reported. Anyone who may have video footage or knowledge of the incident is asked to contact the 25th Ward office or the police. And the state is distributing its first $25 million to strengthen pharmacy access across Illinois.
15: It's made possible through bipartisan legislation Governor J.B. Pritzker signed last July. The Prescription Drug Affordability Act is designed to help pharmacies at risk of financial strain or closure, especially in low-income and rural communities with limited health care access. The pot was split equally between all eligible applicants, so each pharmacy will receive just under $57,000. The program is administered by the Department of Commerce and Economic Opportunity and the Illinois Retail Merchants Association. It granted funding to pharmacies in 252 cities scattered across 94 of the state's 102 counties. Renita Young, News Radio 105.9 WBBM.
4: A Southside hospital that traces its roots back to the World's Columbian Exposition has marked its 130th anniversary of service to Chicago.
16: The country of Spain was part of the roll call of nations taking part in the expo. Its lakefront pavilion was a replica of the monastery in Andalusia from which Christopher Columbus launched his voyage to the New World, known as La Rabida. And when the fair was over, Spain gave the building to the city.
17: A group of women came together and organized resources and raised funds to open a fresh air sanitarium to care for children, regardless of their family's financial circumstances.
16: La Rabida Children's Hospital President Dr. Rolla Swice says that's been its mission ever since. One of the elected leaders paying tribute this week to the hospital's 130th anniversary was Cook County Commissioner Donna Miller, whose sister received treatment for sickle cell disease there.
18: This institution is personal to so many families.
16: Governor J.B. Pritzker also presented hospital leaders with a proclamation. Jeff Buckles, News Radio 105.9, WBBM.
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28: Watch for a couple of showers overnight, and for some, a thunderstorm with plenty of clouds otherwise and a low of 62. A shower may still be around early Sunday morning, mainly from the lakefront through northwest Indiana. Otherwise, it's a much cooler, much less humid day for Sunday, with a breeze picking up as clouds give way to some sun with a high of 71, followed by a cooler Sunday night with a generally clear sky. high and a low of 55. That leads right into a rather nice start to the new work week. Monday brings sun, a few clouds, and a high of 75. With more clouds around for Tuesday, watch for another couple of showers and a thunderstorm once again. A breeze picks up through the day with a high of 77, leading to another active day on Wednesday with clouds around, some afternoon showers, even a thunderstorm that could be rather gusty with some hail, the high 72. I'm AccuWeather meteorologist LaTroy Thornton.
4: Time for sports. The White Sox found themselves in an early hole against the Dodgers Saturday, trying to push their winning streak to four straight games. Los Angeles put up three runs in the first inning after Shohei Ohtani and Max Muncy both took Sean Burke deep. Sox just couldn't get things going, losing the game 7-1. They're back at Wright Field on Sunday.

0: They first pitch at 1:10 p.m. And the White Sox have gotten strong work from left-hander Brian Hudson this season out of the bullpen. He's developed into a key arm for manager Will Venable during what is likely his first full season in Chicago. Hudson discussed his mentality on 104.3 The Score.
1: I think last year was a pretty big eye-opening moment for me. And, I think you just got to learn to deal with the ups and downs and kind of trust yourself and trust that your stuff is good. And that's, you made it to the big leagues with your stuff, and just trusting and going out there. It doesn't really matter who you play for, and just knowing that you got the ability and the talent to get the job done.
0: More World Cup action took place as Qatar scored a late equalizer and to finish off a 1-1 draw with Switzerland. Brazil took on Morocco and also played out a 1-1 draw, while Scotland beat Haiti 1-0. And the U.S. men's national team will spend the next week preparing for Australia after opening group play with a convincing 4-1 win over Paraguay on Friday. We're looking at 10, 18, almost 19. Time for traffic and weather together on the 8th. What's going on, Lisa Costi?
2: On the Kennedy, heavy from Division to the Jane Byrne, 20 minutes in from O'Hare. Outbound, you're looking at a 26-minute trip for you. The Avenue 90 O'Hare extension, slow from Bessie Coleman to the Tri-State eastbound. Westbound's just fine. The Eisenhower now 34 minutes in from the Jane Addams to the Jane Byrne. You're heavy from Ashland to Racine. Outbound, slow down from Central to Harlem. It's 17 to Mannheim, 35 to the Jane Addams. Stevenson doing well, 25 minutes. Between I-355 and DeSable Lakeshore Drive. Dan Ryan is a 15-minute ride in. Outbound still heavy from the Burn Interchange to 18th. That's due to an earlier crash that was in a lane, so they're just getting that cleared out of the way. 18 minutes to the Bishop Ford split. And the Bishop Ford outbound, you're heavy from 115 to Bobie and Woods. That's with long-term road work, 18 minutes to 80-94. Your next traffic is at 1028 on News Radio 105.9 WBBM.
0: The atmosphere stays active tonight, especially south and west of Chicago, where a few thunderstorms could pack a punch. Damaging winds, hail, and flooding downpours. All things that are possible with an overnight low of 62. Right now it's 76 if you're in Wheeling. 76 also by O'Hare, 76 downtown Chicago. Our top story this hour, ComEd has an update on the power outages across the state. We'll have much more on this story coming up at 31 minutes past the hour. A West Suburban racetrack has put workers on notice of possible layoffs.
3: Hawthorne Racecourse has filed notice with Illinois regulators about the potential for 290 workers being let go if the track is demolished instead of being sold to continue operations. The horse track is currently in bankruptcy proceedings. The company filed in February with more than $100 million in debt. The owner of the course is also investigating the state, alleging the Illinois Department of Agriculture and its director improperly diverted state funds to another racetrack. Mallory Vorbroker, News Radio 105.9 WBBM.
0: A new Northwestern University study has found 1 in 3 American adults between the ages of 35 to 64 cannot consistently read prescription instructions correctly, understand medical forms, or recall details from doctor visits involving chronic condition diagnoses. These skills, often referred to as health literacy, are critical for managing common conditions such as high blood pressure, high cholesterol, and diabetes, which commonly emerge in midlife. The study published in the Journal of General Internal Medicine included 1,000 adults receiving care at Northwestern-affiliated hospitals and federally qualified healthcare centers throughout Chicago.
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3: Tonight brings a chance for a couple of strong thunderstorms south and west of the city, especially along with hail, gusty winds, and heavy downpours. We're looking at a low of 62 degrees as I check out the radar there. O'Hare 76 degrees, Aurora 74 degrees at 29 minutes past the hour.
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3: We've arrived. We're here this second weekend of June. I'm Sarah Herrera, and here are the stories making headlines at this hour on News Radio WBBM. ComEd expects power to be back across the state by Sunday. Governor Pritzker signs an under-21 hemp ban.
5: I'm Mallory Vorbroker. The last tree standing from Abe Lincoln's era has fallen in Springfield.
3: Plus, new research out of Illinois is sounding the alarm about removing the fluoride out of drinking water. WBBM Sports, the White Sox fell to the Dodgers 7-1, and the Knicks win the championship. AccuWeather says we'll cool off to right around 63 overnight. Sunday is shaping up nicely with highs in the low 70s. It's 31 minutes past the hour. ComEd says they are working to restore power to all customers after a week of stormy weather. ComEd Chief Operating Officer David Perez.
6: I've been personally out there visiting all the men and women, and they're working under some significant, dangerous, and challenging conditions.
3: The utility company is reporting about 30,000 customers still without power, with dark zones on the south side and in the south suburbs. They hope to have power up and running by midnight on Sunday. Across the 2 days of severe weather on Wednesday and Thursday, about 680,000 ComEd customers experienced outages. Illinois Governor J.B. Pritzker has signed a bill which immediately bans the sale of intoxicating hemp products to people under the age of 21. In a video released by his office, the governor says the measure is about safety and good for business.
7: Improving efficiency, strengthening oversight, and protecting our children. Those are the principles that I proposed.
3: The law follows reports of minors ingesting misleading or poorly labeled hemp products. A landmark tree standing outside of the Lincoln home in Springfield has been destroyed.
5: A historic tree that stood during former President Abraham Lincoln's time in Springfield was destroyed in Thursday's severe weather. The so-called witness tree, located across from Lincoln's home at 8th and Jackson Streets, was believed to be the last surviving tree from his era near the property. Photos posted online show the tree's canopy split from its trunk. The area was hit by severe thunderstorms with high winds capable of taking down the tree. Lincoln and his family lived at the home for 17 years. It's now a National Historic Site. Mallory Vorbroker, News Radio 105.9 WBBM.
3: A debate over fluoride in Illinois drinking water is heating up, and a new report says removing it could come at a steep cost.
8: University of Illinois Chicago researcher Helen Lee says fluoride water is considered one of the top 10 public health achievements of the 20th century, and a new report warns that rolling it back could be costly. National modeling suggests removing fluoride could add nearly $10 billion in dental costs over 5 years. Illinois currently fluoridates water for more than 98% of its residents, but a pending state bill would allow communities to opt out. Lee says the state needs to invest in dental infrastructure now before any policy changes take effect. Glenn Marshall, News Radio 105.9 WBBM.
3: A new antibiotic discovered by researchers at the University of Illinois Chicago is generating excitement in the fight against so-called superbugs.
9: The compound called manicomycin is produced naturally by soil bacteria. It works by shutting down a germ's ability to make proteins. Scientists say it enters bacterial cells through multiple pathways and attacks a previously untargeted site, making it more difficult for bacteria to become resistant. The antibiotic is still years away from clinical use, but researchers say understanding how it works could help develop new treatments for drug-resistant infections. Rachel Pearson, News Radio, 105.9 WBBM.
3: Summer is a time for bike riding, and some West Suburban youngsters are staying safe.

0: Faith at the pedal.
1: We went to the Bike Safety Carnival in Forest Park, where kids were given free helmets, repairs, and safety tips before they hit the streets for the summer. Sharon Kamenecki is with Ride Illinois. She was putting an egg in a helmet for a safety demonstration.
2: The head did not get scrambled.
1: That's a good thing. Bruce Glazer is the former owner of the Wheel Deal in LaGrange. He was very busy.
3: We put a little bit of air in the tires. So this bike, some of the things just need some little bit of adjustment. We'll check the saddle height.
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4: I should have brought my bike.
5: 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Right before summer really starts. Yeah. Get these kids' bikes ready.
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20: Thank you to our listeners for the following gas prices in Crestwood. We have the Delta Sonic on Cicero and 137th selling gas for $3.77 per gallon. Then in Yorkville, the Speedway on Bridge and Fox is selling gas for $3.93 per gallon. If you see a great gas price, please give us a call. That number is 312-409-GASS, 312-409-4277. 10:38, traffic and weather together on the 8th. We're still seeing some delays in a couple of spots. Here's Lisa Costi.
21: On the Kennedy, we're looking at 24 minutes in from O'Hare to the Jane Byrne. It's heavy from Division to the Jane Byrne interchange. Outbound, pretty slammed up from the Jane Byrne to past Ogden, and then heavy junction, the junction to Foster. It's 32 minutes now out to O'Hare. The I-90 O'Hare extension eastbound slow from Bessie Coleman Drive to the Tri-State. The Eisenhower now 34 minutes in from the J&Ms. You got to slow down from Ashland to Racine. 16 from Mannheim, outbound slow from Central to past Harlem. 17 minutes to Mannheim, 35 to the Jane Addams. Stevenson still doing well, 25 minutes in from I-355 to DeSable Lakeshore Drive, 25 on your outbound side. The Dan Ryan, 15 minutes in for you. You're heavy from the Stevenson to the Jane Byrne. Outbound heavy from the Byrne interchange to 18th. That's 18 minutes out to the Bishop Ford split. No problems on I-57. The Bishop Ford inbound is clear. Outbound, you're heavy from 115th to Bobie and Woods. That's long-term road work. 18 minutes to 80-94. DeSable Lakeshore Drive, northbound heavy from Roosevelt to the river, southbound from North Avenue to Roosevelt. The Tri-State, a lot of slowdowns for you. That's due to overnight road work, Irving Park up to Balmoral, and then southbound from the Jane Addams to Balmoral. The Jane Addams, the Reagan, the Veterans,

0: all moving well. I-80, you got a little road work there, still happening in the right lane, so slow from Richards to Center Street. I-65 as well, northbound. Expect delays from before Ridge to before 80-94. That overnight road work happened in the two left lanes until 9 a.m. Your next traffic is at 10:48 on News Radio 105.9 WBBM.
1: Weather-wise, we're looking at 76 degrees. Both O'Hare and Midway, 74 degrees in Lansing. It's 76 degrees downtown Chicago, cooling off to 62 degrees overnight. And we could experience some storms, at least some of us can, south and west of the city, especially some of those storms could be severe.
2: Stardate June 14th. The sun's closest planet is making a pretty good appearance in the early evening. As seen from Earth, it's just about as far from the sun as it ever gets. It looks like a bright star low in the west-northwest beginning shortly after sunset. Mercury is getting ready to cross between Earth and the sun, a point known as inferior conjunction. In the meantime, it'll drop closer and closer to the sun as viewed from Earth. It'll vanish in the twilight in a couple of weeks. Mercury's orbit is carrying the planet closer to Earth. Tonight, it's about 78 million miles away. At conjunction, it'll close to just 53 million miles. On average, Mercury returns to conjunction every 116 days. But the gap varies by more than 10 days in either direction. That's because Mercury's orbit is more lopsided than that of any other planet. When Mercury is closer to the Sun, it moves faster. When it's farther, it moves more slowly. So the gap between conjunctions varies depending on where Mercury is in its orbit when it passes Earth. For the next few nights, look for Mercury as evening twilight fades. Although the planet is bright, it's so low that you need a clear horizon to spot it. It lines up to the lower right of the much brighter planets Venus and Jupiter, and the crescent moon will join the lineup on Tuesday, helping point the way to the little planet. Today's program was made possible by Mercer Caverns in Calaveras County in California's historic gold country. More information at mercercaverns.net. For the McDonald Observatory, I'm Billy Henry.
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1: An Indiana man is probably having a bad weekend after being told he only won $20 on a scratch-off that said he won $100,000. Mike Fields played a Space Invaders cash invasion game and was surprised to see he hit the grand prize. But when he tried to cash it in, he was told there was a technical issue. Weird. 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And right now, it's time for sports. Looking for a fourth straight win, the White Sox ran into early trouble against the Los Angeles Dodgers. Shohei Ohtani and Max Muncy each homered in a three-run first inning, putting Sean Burke behind early during his outing. The Sox just couldn't get it going, losing the game 7-1. And as he settles into what looks to be his first full season with the White Sox, Brian Hudson has become a valuable bullpen piece for the Southsiders. The left-hander has earned the trust of manager Will Venable and talked about his role on 104.3 The Score.
12: You know, I'm ready at all times. I think for the most part, our whole bullpen is. We're kind of just a hands-on bullpen. You know, we have multiple different guys with saves, and everyone, I think, has a hold. So it's just, you know, we're all hands on deck at all the time. So we're just ready to go down there.
1: And the New York Knicks have won the NBA championship with a 94-90 victory over the San Antonio Spurs. The Knicks took the series 4-1. This is the franchise's first championship since 1973. Jalen Brunson was named Finals MVP. Group play continued at the World Cup with Qatar drawing late in a 1-1 finish against Switzerland. Meanwhile, Brazil and Morocco also played out a 1-1 draw in their opener. Scotland picked up a 1-0 win against Haiti, and the U.S. men's national team will have the next few days to prepare for their upcoming match against Australia after demolishing Paraguay 4-1 in their opener on Friday. And that's a look at sports at 16 and 46 past each hour. 10:48, traffic and weather together on the 8s. How are those roads, Lisa Costi?
13: We've got a new crash on the Kennedy now outbound that the Ohio Street Feeder is blocking the two left lanes. 20 minutes out to Montrose, 32 to O'Hare. Inbound side, it's 24 minutes from O'Hare, 15 from the junction. On the Iowa 90 O'Hare extension, you're still from Bessie Coleman Drive to the Tri-State. Eastbound, westbound's just fine. The Eisenhower, 34 minutes in from the Jane Addams to the Jane Byrne. 16 from Anaheim, it's 35 on your outbound side. The Stevenson now, 27 minutes in from I-355, 27 on your outbound side as well. No problems on I-55 in Will County. The Dan Ryan, heavy from the Stevenson to the Jane Byrne interchange, 16 minutes in for you. Outbound, you're heavy from the Byrne interchange to 18th, it's 18 minutes to the split. No delays on I-57 at the moment. The Bishop Ford inbound's been clear. Outbound now, just a little heavy from 115th to Bobie and Woods. That's at long-term road work in a lane, 18 minutes to 80-94. DeSable Lakeshore Drive, northbound slow from Roosevelt to the Chicago River, southbound from North Ave down to Roosevelt. The Tri-State, southbound, you're slow from Half-Day Road to the past the Eden Spur, and then again, a slowdown from the Jane Addams to Balmoral. That's some overnight road work happening there. The rest of your tollways are all moving well. No problems for you on Route 390, Route 53 northbound. You're slow passing Algonquin with long-term road work there. Next traffic at 10:58 on News Radio 105.9 WBBM.
1: Right now, we're still going down into the 60s. We're not quite there yet anywhere at this moment. It's 74 degrees in Aurora. That is our coolest spot. 76 degrees, though, if you're by O'Hare or Wheeling. And if you're thinking about storms, some of us are getting some rain right now. And some of us are getting some severe storms, especially south and west of the city. President Trump posted on his social media site that a deal with Iran is scheduled to get signed on Sunday.
14: President Trump is expected to meet on the sidelines of next week's G7 summit with the leaders of Egypt, Qatar, and the United Arab Emirates to discuss these latest efforts to end the war. G7 members Britain and France have expressed interest in assisting with demining the Strait of Hormuz. As for Iran, if they hold up their end of the deal, they'll get relief from crushing economic pressure and a chance to reintegrate into the global economy, which could include relief from U.S. actions and $24 billion in frozen Iranian assets. Lama Hassan, ABC News.
1: Iran has echoed something similar, saying a deal has never been closer. Anthropic is pulling the plug on two of its most powerful artificial intelligence models.
15: The Trump administration is issuing an export control directive, which is intended to bar all foreign nationals from accessing two Anthropic models, Fable 5 and Mythos 5. In order to comply, Anthropic has to shut down access for everyone, it says, including its own foreign national employees. The models raised concerns. They could be used to identify flaws in the cybersecurity systems of governments or businesses. Anthropic instituted strict guardrails on Fable and hasn't released Mythos to the general public at all. Mike Dubusky, ABC News.
1: And the weather was beautiful on Saturday, and thousands gathered in the Humboldt Park neighborhood near Division and Campbell for the Puerto Rican People's Day Parade.
16: We're always positive. We love Puerto Rico. We love everything about it, the food, the culture, everything. Yes.
17: Yes, sir. Puerto Rico, ya tú sabes, aquí estamos, mi gente.
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19: They said that they might have an after party, too, so we got to see for that.
1: 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And there are roughly 93,000 people in Chicago with full or partial Puerto Rican heritage.
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27: Summer is nearly here, and this year is shaping up to be a rough one for teens who are looking for a job.
28: Right now, the outlook is definitely going to be a little bit cooler than it was a couple of years ago.
27: That's Corey Staley, senior economist at the job site Indeed.
28: What we are seeing is that the competition for those jobs is much stiffer. You know, we're seeing that entry-level jobs, kind of these starter jobs, have just pulled back gradually over the last few years, and that's started to really add up.
27: That means fewer opportunities for work at ice cream shops, pools, summer camps, and more. And part of the reason, more competition from older workers. Also, a lot of teens are taking college courses to get ahead, playing sports, or traveling and spending time with family. Staley says that by not working traditional summer jobs, teens are missing out on learning soft skills.

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15: 10:58, traffic and weather together on the 8th. How are those roads, Lisa Costi?
16: We've got some delays on the Edens now. It's 19 minutes in from Lake Cook, 21 on your outbound side. The Kennedy inbound, heavy from Division to the Jane Byrne, 24 in from O'Hare, 15 from the Junction. Outbound, still jammed up from the Jane Byrne to the Ohio Street Freeway. We had a crash there involving a black Camaro and a black Jeep. It was blocking the two left lanes, but that's been cleared out of the way, so that's some better news for you. But still 20 minutes to Montrose, 32 to O'Hare. Yeah, I-190 O'Hare extension now still slow. Just from Bessie Coleman Drive to the Tri-State westbound sign, the Eisenhower. You're heavy from Racine to the Jane Byrne Interchange. 34 in from the Jane Addams, 16 from Mannheim outbound. Slow from Cicero to about Des Plaines, 19 minutes to Mannheim. 37 to the Jane Addams, Stevenson inbound doing well. Outbound, you're heavy from King Drive to the Ryan, and then slow from Damon to Cicero. So we'll call it 21 minutes out to the Tri-State, 29 to I-355. Your next traffic is at 11:08 on News Radio 105.9 WBBM.
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15: Coming up in the next half hour on News Radio WBBM, Chicago emergency management workers continue to work on clearing the streets following last week's storms. Governor Pritzker signs a bill to ban the sale of hemp products to minors. Plus, President Trump says a peace deal in the Middle East is closer than ever. More on that coming up from ABC News. WBBM Sports, the Knicks win the NBA championship, beating the Spurs 94-90.
18: From ABC News, I'm Dave Packer. President Trump posted on his social media site that a deal with Iran is scheduled to get signed Sunday. Iran has echoed something similar, saying a deal has never been closer. ABC's Lama Hassan.
19: President Trump is expected to meet on the sidelines of next week's G7 summit with the leaders of Egypt, Qatar, and the United Arab Emirates to discuss these latest efforts to end the war. G7 members Britain and France have expressed interest in assisting with demining the Strait of Hormuz. As for Iran, if they hold up their end of the deal, they'll get relief from crushing economic pressure and a chance to reintegrate into the global economy, which could include relief from U.S. actions and $24 billion in frozen Iranian assets. Lama Hassan, ABC News.
18: As of now, President Trump's name no longer appears on the Kennedy Center.
20: Workers yanking the letters off the building, complying with the federal judge's ruling that the renaming was unlawful. The Justice Department filing a last-minute appeal to stop it, but the courts saying no. The center's executive director filed a sworn declaration confirming Trump's name is gone from all physical signage, the website, even employee email signatures.
18: ABC's Selena Wang. Dangerous storms impacting more than 70 million Americans through Sunday. Omaha pelted with flooding rains, high winds, and damaging hail. This after Friday, a church tent collapsing in Virginia. One person killed. Acting Fire and Rescue Chief Abby Johnston.
21: The folks that observed it that were on scene indicated that when the high winds came through, very quickly the tent just catastrophically failed.
18: The five boroughs of New York City erupting Saturday night. Their New York Knicks are the 2026 NBA champions, defeating the San Antonio Spurs Saturday night. Jalen Brunson scoring 45 points, including 13 straight for New York in the fourth quarter. A nail-biter to the end. Final score, 94-90. Knicks taking the series in five. 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
18: Berg area family demanding answers following the death of a woman after she was released from ICE custody. The family says 31-year-old Daffy Michael was being held in jail on charges that were dropped. She was then handed to ICE. They released her. She sat on a bus stop in the freezing cold for at least 30 hours before dying of hypothermia. Daphne's cousin, Lida Michael.
25: For her to die in such a senseless way, what happened? Why? Why did she have to die that way?
18: Her death ruled a homicide. President Trump's unprecedented exhibition on the White House lawn featuring mixed martial arts fighting in the arena is less than 24 hours away.
20: Final preparations for Sunday night's big UFC fight on President Trump's 80th birthday are now underway. Testing the lights ahead of 4,000 spectators expected inside the arena on the White House South Lawn, with 120,000 more watching from the nearby Ellipse. The UFC insists they're footing the bill, already topping $60 million, but it's also a marketing windfall, corporate sponsorships lining the cage.
18: ABC's Selena Wang. The Pentagon releasing another batch of UFO files, including video from last summer in the Northeast that shows an eyewitness describing what she says is a black light hovering over about 25 feet off the ground in their backyard. New videos don't include any major revelations, and there's been no definitive evidence of alien life or government cover-ups. Dave Packer, ABC News.
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15: 5 minutes after the hour. Thanks for joining us this second weekend of June. I'm Sarah Ferreira. Sunday brings a break from the humidity with highs in the low 70s. We'll have your AccuWeather 5-day forecast coming up. But first, let's catch you up with our top story on News Radio WBBM. Chicago emergency management workers have fielded more than 13,000 requests for assistance with issues caused by this week's severe weather. City leaders say the back-to-back storms Wednesday and Thursday night were unusual and that they caused significant damage in all 50 of Chicago's wards. David Perez from ComEd says utility crews expect to have everyone knocked off the grid by the storms to be reconnected by midnight Sunday.
0: We have not seen this type of systems and destruction on our system in several years. It was a two-wave storm.
15: Teams from the city's streets and sanitation department spent Saturday working to clear more than 400 Chicago streets blocked by trees and other debris. They expect to have that work done in the next few days. A new Illinois law aims to keep hemp products away from minors, WBBM's Terry Keschner reports.
1: Governor J.B. Pritzker said in a video released by his office that he has signed legislation that bans the sale of intoxicating hemp products to people under the age of 21.
2: I've been working for 2 years to get the General Assembly to protect the health and safety of our children from intoxicating hemp products. Now, finally, my ban on selling those products to anyone under the age of 21 will become the law.
1: Some of the specifics of the hemp law include mandating childproof packaging, banning misleading marketing, and packaging that appeals to children. Terry Keschner, News Radio 105.9 WBBM.
15: And the Chicago Police Bomb and Arson Unit is investigating an explosion that happened at 12:45 a.m. on Saturday in the area of 21st Street and Damon. That's outside the home of 25th Ward Alderman Byron Cicho Lopez while his three children were asleep inside. Video surveillance showed one of two men in an SUV stepped out, ignited an explosive device directly in front of the alderman's home, then immediately got back into the vehicle to drive away as it detonated. The explosion shattered a window, but no injuries were reported. Anyone who may have video footage or knowledge of the incident is being asked to contact the 25th Ward office or the police. A group of Chicago aldermen has raised concerns about the proposed sale of the city's parking meter lease.
3: 15 aldermen sent a letter to private equity firm Stone Peak Partners demanding more transparency about its business ties, including ownership of a company whose subsidiary has contracts with federal immigration agencies. They're also seeking assurances that parking meter data wouldn't be shared with law enforcement databases and are calling for a public review process. The City Council Finance Committee is expected to take a closer look at the proposed lease transfer during a hearing on Monday. Rachel Pearson, News Radio, 105.9 WBBM.
15: An afternoon shooting on Saturday on the far south side remains under investigation. A 29-year-old man is in fair condition after police say he was shot on the sidewalk on Calumet Avenue near 96th Street in Roseland. Two men, according to police, approached the victim just before 1 p.m. and fired shots. Neither of the suspects are in custody. 11:08, traffic and weather together on the 8th. I'm guessing now the roads are clear. Not sure what's going on, Lisa.
16: No, not quite. So we had a lot of overnight road work kind of messing with stuff. We'll get to that here in just a few seconds. On the Edens, your 19-minute trip in 18 minutes on your outbound side. You're slow approaching Old Orchard in both directions. The Kennedy now heavy from Division to the Jane Byrne. 24 in from O'Hare, 15 from the Junction. Outbound, you're jammed from the Jane Byrne to the Ohio Street feeder still. And then heavy from the Junction to Foster with overnight road work there. A reminder to kind of slowing things down that the Ontario feeder ramp is closed until Monday at 5 a.m. It's 18 minutes out to Montrose, 32 out to O'Hare. The I-190 O'Hare extension doing well right now. Clear in both directions. The Eisenhower inbound, heavy from Racine to the Byrne interchange is 34 minutes in from the Jane Addams to the Jane Byrne, 16 from Mannheim. Outbound, slow spots from Racine to past First Avenue. It's 21 to Mannheim, 39 to the Jane Addams. The Stevenson now just 25 minutes in from I-355. Outbound, you're heavy from King Drive to the Ryan and then slow from Damon to Cicero. 21 out to the Tri-State, 29 to I-355. The Dan Ryan inbound jam from the Stevenson to the Jane Byrne interchange at 17 minutes in. Outbound, you're heavy from the Byrne interchange to pass 18th, and then you get a slowdown from 63rd to 71st. It's 18 minutes to the Bishop Ford split. The Bishop Ford outbound, it's an 18-minute ride to 8094. You're slowdown from 115th to Bobie and Woods with long-term work there. DeSoto Lakeshore Drive northbound, heavy from Roosevelt up to the Chicago River, southbound, heavy spots from Belmont all the way down to McCormick Place. Your next traffic at 1118 on News Radio 105.9 WBBM.
15: If you're south or west of the city tonight, keep an eye on that sky. A couple of thunderstorms could bring damaging winds. Hail and torrential rain. We're going down to a low of 62. I keep checking the temperatures, and they're not going down. We're really only having one area that's seeing 60s right now, and they're actually experiencing a thunderstorm as well. Wheeling here, 69 degrees. There's thunderstorms by DuPage Airport, 70 degrees. We're also seeing rain come down by O'Hare, where it's 74.
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15: A crash in North Suburban Skokie on Friday night left a young motorcyclist dead.
8: Skokie police say a 20-year-old motorcyclist was killed after colliding with a vehicle that turned left into a business in the 5000 block of Tui Avenue just before 10 Friday night. The motorcyclist traveling eastbound struck the passenger side of the vehicle as it turned. He was taken to a nearby hospital where he later died. The driver remained on the scene. The North Regional Major Crimes Task Force is now assisting with the investigation. Glenn Marshall, News Radio 105.9 WBBM.
15: An investigation is continuing after burglars broke into a Westtown restaurant twice in 1 week. The first incident happened Wednesday morning at Salerno's on Tap at Grand Avenue near Ogden. The owner shared surveillance video of the first break-in with Channel 7. Three burglars could be seen smashing two of the restaurant's glass doors to get inside. Then, a few days later, Saturday morning, the restaurant's front door was damaged in another break-in. No further information has been made available about that incident. And two people were killed and a woman was critically wounded in a drive-by shooting on Chicago's south side early Saturday morning.
16: It happened near 65th and Hermitage in Chicago's West Englewood neighborhood just before 1 a.m. Chicago police say three people were standing outside of a home when a white SUV drove up and a man inside the vehicle opened fire on them. The SUV fled the scene northbound down Hermitage. Authorities say a 26-year-old woman sustained gunshot wounds to her body, a 30-year-old man was shot in the head and later died at the hospital, and a 31-year-old man was shot in the chest and also died. Area 1 detectives are investigating. Mallory Vorbroker, News Radio 105.9 WBBM.
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15: 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Here's LaTroy Thornton.
27: Watch for a couple of showers overnight, and for some, a thunderstorm with plenty of clouds otherwise and a low of 62. A shower may still be around early Sunday morning, mainly from the lakefront through northwest Indiana. Otherwise, it's a much cooler, much less humid day for Sunday, with a breeze picking up as clouds give way to some sun with a high of 71, followed by a cooler Sunday night with a generally clear sky and a low of 55. That leads right into a rather nice start to the new work week. Monday brings sun, a few clouds, and a high of 75. With more clouds around for Tuesday, watch for another couple of showers and a thunderstorm once again. A breeze picks up through the day with a high of 77, leading to another active day on Wednesday with clouds around, some afternoon showers, even a thunderstorm that could be rather gusty with some hail, the high 72. I'm AccuWeather meteorologist LaTroy Thornton.
15: Time for sports. The White Sox found themselves in an early hole against the Dodgers Saturday, trying to push their winning streak to 4 straight games. LA put up 3 runs in the first inning after Shohei Ohtani and Max Muncy took both Sean Burke deep. The Sox just couldn't get things going, losing the game 7-1. They're back at Wright Field on Sunday, first pitch at 1:10 p.m. The White Sox start to the season had them at the top of the AL Central entering the weekend. It's a big change for the group this year, with reliever Brian Hudson giving praise to manager Will Venable on 104-3, the score.
28: Oh, man, he's great. He's, you know, very, like you guys said, he keeps it very even keel. He shows up every day with, you know, obviously good attitude and ready to win. And he's very talkative with the guys and always, always chatting it up and very open. So he's awesome.
15: The New York Knicks have won the NBA championship with a 94-90 victory over the San Antonio Spurs. The Knicks took the series 4-1. This is the franchise's first championship since 1973. Jalen Brunson was named Finals MVP. Brunson went to Stevenson High School. That's in Lincolnshire, helping them win their first ever state championship back in 2015. He's also a former Illinois Mr. Basketball. More World Cup action took place as Qatar scored a late equalizer to finish off a 1-1 draw with Switzerland. Brazil took on Morocco and also played out a 1-1 draw, while Scotland beat Haiti 1-0. And the U.S. men's national team will spend the next week preparing for Australia after opening group play with a convincing 4-1 win over Paraguay on Friday. And that's a look at sports at 16 and 46 past each hour. 11:18, traffic and weather together on the 8th. Tell us everything, Lisa Costi.
16: Well, in the Edens, you're slow approaching Old Orchard in both directions. It's a 19-minute trip to Kennedy. Now, inbound, you are heavy from Division at the Jane Byrne Interchange, 24 from O'Hare, 15 from the Junction. Outbound, heavy from the Byrne Interchange to past Ohio, and then heavy from the Junction to Foster because we've got some overnight road work happening there. So 32 minutes out to O'Hare now. The Eisenhower inbound, you are heavy from Racine to the Jane Byrne, 34 in from the Jane Adams, 16 from Mannheim. Outbound, a slow spot from Racine to pass first. That's 41 minutes out to the Jane Adams. Stevenson now, fine on your inbound side. Outbound, you're heavy from DeSable Lakeshore Drive to the Dam Ryan. We've got reports of a crash there. 21 minutes out to the Tri-State, and then you're slow again from Damon to Cicero, 29 to I-355. I-55 in Will County is okay. The Dan Ryan inbound, 17-minute trip for you, jammed up from the Stevenson to the Jane Byrne. Outbound, you're heavy from the Byrne Interchange to pass 18th, and a little delay, 63rd to 71st. It's 18 minutes out to the Bishop Ford split. No problems on I-57. The Bishop Ford dealing with that long-term road work from 115th to Bobie and Woods. It's 18 minutes out. Inbound's just fine. DeSable Lakeshore Drive, northbound heavy from Roosevelt up to the Chicago River, southbound heavy in spots to Belmont to pass the Stevenson. We told you we got reports of a crash there. The Tri-State, southbound, a little heavy from Half Day Road to the Eden Spur and from the Jane Adams to Balmoral. The Veterans Memorial Tollway, and northbound, you're slow from Butterfield up to Army Trail. Your next traffic at 11:28 on News Radio 105.9 WBBM.
15: We're starting to see some thunderstorms go across the area. This 10 o'clock hour is really where we're going to see it, especially south and west of the city. We're going down to an overnight low of 62. A couple of us now entering the 60s. Right now, those thunderstorms are at O'Hare at 73 degrees. By DuPage Airport, we're at 67. Wheeling, we're seeing some thunderstorms at 69 degrees. It's just mostly cloudy if you're by Aurora at 73. Our top story this hour, minors are now prohibited from purchasing hemp products. We'll have much more on this story coming up 31 minutes past the hour. The state is distributing its first $25 million to strengthen pharmacy access across the state, and it's made possible by bipartisan legislation Governor Pritzker signed last year.
0: The pot was split equally among all eligible applicants, so each pharmacy will receive just under $57,000. The program granted funding to pharmacies in 252 cities scattered across 94 of the state's 102 counties. The Prescription Drug Affordability Act is designed to help pharmacies at risk of financial strain or closure, especially in low-income and rural communities with limited health care access. Renita Young, News Radio 105.9 WBBM.
18: A sprained wrist is a common injury for kids, especially because kids love to run, jump, climb, and play. Here are some ways to recognize when this has happened. I'm Dr. Sahi Dendaluri from Loyola Medicine with A Minute for Kids. A wrist sprain usually happens when a child falls and lands on an outstretched hand. This can stretch or tear the ligaments in the wrist, which are rubber bands that help hold the bones together. Some common signs of a sprained wrist include pain, swelling, stiffness, or bruising around the wrist. 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Sometimes an x-ray is needed to make sure there isn't a break, since sprains and fractures can feel very similar. For more information, go to loyolamedicine.org/blog. I'm Dr. Sahi Dendaluri for News Radio 105.9 WBBM.
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21: 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It only works on 5G-enabled iPads for now, though AT&T says it plans to offer the pass on more devices soon. 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The feature has only been enabled in Safe for Work subreddits, and the company promises they will not autoplay, so you aren't bombarded while scrolling. And we're getting our first look inside the new Trump phone. iFixit has done a teardown of the Trump Mobile T1 and found that it's virtually identical to an existing phone, the HTC U24 Pro. The biggest difference? A slightly larger battery. With Tech Trends, I'm Mike Dabusky, ABC News.
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15: 11:28, traffic and weather together on the 8th. What's up with the roads? Lisa Costi.
16: Things are heavy on DeSable Lakeshore Drive southbound. You're heavy from Belmont and spots, but then it really gets jammed up just before the Stevenson. We've got reports of a crash there. IDOT's on the way to check that out. Also, northbound DeSable Lakeshore Drive, heavy from Roosevelt and spots up to the Chicago River. The Eden's doing well now. The Kennedy inbound, 24 minutes from O'Hare to the Jane Byrne, 15 from the junction. Outbound, it's an 18-minute trip to Montrose, 32 to O'Hare. The I-90 O'Hare extension looking good for you. The Eisenhower now 34 minutes in from the Jane Adams. You're heavy from Racine to the Jane Byrne interchange. 16 from Mannheim. Outbound, you're slow in spots from Racine to First. 23 minutes to Mannheim. 41 out to the Jane Adams. The Stevenson now just 25 minutes in from I-355. Outbound, heavy from DeSable Lakeshore Drive to the Dan Ryan. Probably due to that reported crash. We'll have more in our next report. And then your slowdown from Damon to Cicero. It's 24 minutes now to the Tri-State. 32 to I-355. The Dan Ryan, 17 minutes in for you. It's an 18-minute on your outbound trip. The Bishop Ford, 13 minutes on your inbound side. It's 18 going back out. You got that long-term road work between 115th and Bowie and Woods. The Tri-State southbound, so from Half Day to the Eden Spur, and then from

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2: Hope you're enjoying your weekend as we head into the second Sunday of June. I'm Sarah Herrera. Here's what's happening across Chicago and beyond on News Radio WBBM. Governor Pritzker has signed a bill that bans the sale of hemp products to anyone under the age of 21. ComEd continues to work to return power to thousands of people across the state.
3: This is Terry Keschner. Walking the streets of Chicago or fighting in a war zone? Experts say for some, there is no difference.
2: Plus, a 35-year-old hospital on Chicago's west side has been closed. AccuWeather says we're headed down to around 63 degrees, but Sunday shaping up to be a beautiful June day with high in the low 70s. It's 31 minutes past the hour. Illinois Governor J.B. Pritzker has signed a bill which immediately bans the sale of intoxicating hemp products to people under the age of 21. In a video released by his office, the governor said the measure protects children.
4: Corporations profiting from this will no longer be able to exploit loopholes to push products that endanger our kids. This new law also cuts red tape and cuts costs for regulated dispensaries by streamlining our licensing process.
2: The law follows reports of minors ingesting misleading or poorly labeled hemp products. And officials say at least 11 tornadoes touched down across Illinois and Indiana during last week's severe storms that ripped through the Chicago area, causing major damage and knocking out power for hundreds of thousands of people. The National Weather Service said four more confirmed tornadoes hit Illinois and Indiana on Saturday. Thankfully, no major injuries or deaths have been reported, but homes and buildings were damaged. ComEd crews have been working around the clock to restore power to customers impacted by the storms that hit their service area. David Perez is ComEd's chief operating officer.
5: The first storm that hit us on Wednesday at 2 p.m. affected approximately 550,000 of our customers. We've restored 440,000 of them, or 80% of them have been restored. We estimate that we should have the majority of those customers restored by tomorrow at 11 p.m.
2: Speaking on Saturday, Perez said service would be returned to customers who lost power during the second wave of storms on Thursday. And there's usually a spike of violence across the city during the summer months, but experts say we have to think about the reasons and search for solutions.
3: Following a recent deadly double shooting on the South Side, we spoke with Tenny Gross and Tavares Harrington of the Institute for Nonviolence, Chicago.
6: You compared this a bit to a war zone.
7: So there's a researcher at Brown, former NYPD, former chief in Vermont, who says that if you're an African-American dropout from high school in Chicago, you have five times more chance of getting killed than a Marine in Iraq. Now, as a former sergeant in the Israeli army, my teammates, like Tavares, lost at least seven times more friends than I did.
6: Mr. Harrington, you have lost friends?
8: Yeah, I've lost my mom to gun violence, as well as my niece, my seven-year-old niece. She was killed. She was killed just playing outside.
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2: Maintenance issues forced a Westside hospital to shut down Saturday.
9: West Suburban Medical Center in Oak Park is now closed to the public after their last functioning elevator stopped working. The Chicago Tribune reports firefighters were called to help carry patients down from the hospital's upper floors on Thursday. The hospital announced its closure back in March because of money issues. Administrators have been working to get patients help elsewhere. The hospital has more than two dozen elevators. None are currently functional. Mallory Vorbroker, News Radio 105.9 WBBM.
2: Taking a look internationally, Matt, Pakistan says a deal to end the Iran war is imminent.
10: Pakistani Prime Minister Shehbaz Sharif says a deal to end the war in Iran is closer than ever before, and he expects it to be finalized within 24 hours. He says Pakistan is preparing for an electronic signing of the agreement to be followed by technical level talks next week. Meanwhile, Iran state-run TV says funeral ceremonies for former Iranian Supreme Leader Ayatollah Ali Khamenei will be in July between the 4th and the 9th. Khamenei was killed by the U.S. and Israel in the opening attack of the war in February. He succeeded by his son Mojtaba. I'm Donna Warder.

0: President Trump's unprecedented UFC Freedom 250 event is set to take place Sunday. ABC senior White House correspondent Selena Wang has details on the preparations.
1: Final preparations for Sunday night's big UFC fight on President Trump's 80th birthday are now underway. Testing the lights ahead of 4,000 spectators expected inside the arena on the White House South Lawn, with 120,000 more watching from the nearby Ellipse. The UFC insists they're footing the bill, already topping $60 million, but it's also a marketing windfall, corporate sponsorships lining the cage.
0: The event that features seven fights starts at 7 p.m.
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0: Thank you to our listeners for the following gas prices. In Bellwood, we have the Quick Trip on 25th and Harrison selling gas for $3.97 per gallon. Cheaper in Crest Hill at the Thorntons on Weber and Renwick selling gas for $3.74 per gallon. If you see a great gas price, please give us a call. That number, 312-409-GASS, 312-409-4277. 11:38, traffic and weather together on the 8th. How are those expressways now, Lisa Costi?
9: Well, not too bad on the Kennedy. Inbound, you're from Belmont to the Jane Byrne Interchange. Just 24 minutes in from O'Hare, 17 from the junction. Outbound, heavy from the Byrne Interchange to Belmont, and then heavy from the junction to Foster. That's overnight road work happening there in at least two lanes. 23 minutes out to Montrose, 35 out to O'Hare. No problems on your I-190 O'Hare extension. The Eisenhower now inbound heavy from Racine to the Jane Byrne. It is 37 in from the Jane Adams, 19 from Mannheim. Outbound heavy from the Jane Byrne to pass Mannheim, 26 now to Mannheim, 44 to the Jane Adams. On the Stevenson, inbound heavy from Lamont to the Tri-State and then first to Harlem. It's 34 minutes in from I-355 to DeSavo Lakeshore Drive. 21 from the Tri-State. Outbound, you are heavy from DeSavo Lakeshore Drive to past State Street because we've got a gray bus reported in a lane there, so crews are on their way to get that out of the way for you. That's that big backup, Lakeshore Drive. 24 minutes to the Tri-State, 32 to I-355. I-55 in Will County looking good. The Dan Ryan now heavy from the Stevenson to the Jane Byrne Interchange. It's 15 minutes in. Outbound heavy from the Byrne Interchange to past 18th and then slow spots from 47 to the Skyway. It's 18 minutes out to the Bishop Ford split. The Bishop Ford itself outbound just heavy 115 to Bobium Woods. That long-term road work happening 18 minutes out to 8094 DeSava Lakeshore Drive, northbound, heavy from Roosevelt up to the river, southbound in Belmont, spots from Belmont down to the Stevens Center, as we mentioned, because we got that bus in a lane there. Your next traffic at 1148 on News Radio 105.9 WBBM.
10: WBBM AccuWeather. The overnight brings clouds, a couple of showers, and for some, a thunderstorm with a low of 62. And a shower may linger early into Sunday morning, especially from the lakefront into northwest Indiana. Otherwise, it's a breezy second half of the weekend, but much cooler and much less humid as some sun returns with a high of 71, leading to a generally clear and cool Sunday night, low 55. I'm AccuWeather meteorologist LaTroy Thornton.
0: New research out of Illinois is sounding the alarm about removing fluoride from drinking water.
11: A University of Illinois Chicago researcher says removing fluoride from community water systems could trigger a surge in cavities, especially in children. Associate Professor Helen Lee found that areas that eliminated fluoride saw dental treatment rates rise between 28 and 100%. The report comes as Illinois lawmakers consider a bill that would allow local communities to opt out of using fluoridation. Illinois has mandated fluoridated water since 1967 and currently ranks fourth in the nation with more than 98% of residents receiving fluoridated water. Lee says policymakers need to plan for the downstream consequences before making any changes. Glenn Marshall, News Radio 105.9 WBBM.
0: Scientists say they discovered a promising new weapon against drug-resistant bacteria.
12: Researchers at the University of Illinois Chicago identified a naturally occurring antibiotic called manicomycin. It's found in soil bacteria and attacks germs in a way they'd never seen before. Could make it harder for superbugs to develop resistance. While the compound still needs significant development before it can be used in people, researchers say the discovery could pave the way for a new generation of antibiotics. 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
0: Northwestern University has launched an institute focused on addressing some of Earth's sustainability challenges.
13: At the new Thriving Planet Institute, researchers will work across disciplines and sectors to design solutions to problems regarding health and well-being, especially for people facing structural barriers and environmental burdens. Researchers say the intertwined water, land, and air challenges that impact human health, from climate change and pollution to food and water insecurity, are emerging faster than ever and reinforcing each other in ways that have begun to impact both daily life and our community's long-term resilience. 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
6: A Pennsylvania man is facing charges after trying to demolish his family's house after his wife told him she wanted a divorce. According to the police report, the man told his wife, "If it's over, I'll tear the house down." And he did, using an excavator. Luckily, no one in the home was injured, but officials say the home is likely a total loss. And in May, solar made up nearly 13% of U.S. energy production, while coal made up 12.2%. The growth in solar comes despite federal policy aimed at slowing green energy and boosting investments in coal and gas. Now it's time for sports. Looking for a fourth straight win, the White Sox ran into early trouble against the L.A. Dodgers. Shohei Ohtani and Max Muncy each homered in a three-run first inning, putting Sean Burke behind early during his outing. The Sox just couldn't get it going, losing the game 7-1. And coming out of the bullpen this year for likely his first full season with the White Sox, lefty Brian Hodson has been a major piece for manager Will Venable. Hodson talked about the experience on 104.3 The Score.
7: Oh, man, it's a feeling, an adrenaline rush of no other. It's, you know, all of us guys down there, we take pride in what we do. So whenever we go out on the field, you know, we think we're the best out there. And each and every one of us has faith in the next. So it's a really good feeling, and we got a really tight group down there in the bullpen.
6: The New York Knicks have won the NBA championship with a 94-90 victory over the San Antonio Spurs. The Knicks took the series 4-1. This is the franchise's first championship since 1973. Jalen Brunson was named Finals MVP. And Brunson went to Stevenson High School. Yeah, that one in Lincolnshire, helping them win their first ever state championship in 2015. Group play continued at the World Cup with Qatar drawing late in a 1-1 finish against Switzerland. Meanwhile, Brazil and Morocco also played out a 1-1 draw in their opener. Scotland picked up a 1-0 win against Haiti. And the U.S. men's national team will have the next few days to prep for their upcoming matchup against Australia after demolishing Paraguay 4-1 in their opener on Friday. And that's a look at sports at 16 and 46 past each hour. 11:48, traffic and weather together on the 8th. Lisa Costi, we're almost there. How's the roads?
8: We've got some trouble on the Stevenson in both directions, Sarah. We're getting reports of a rollover crash past Lamont that rolled over several times and is in the ditch. We'll have more on that in your next traffic report. We're just got that just a few seconds ago. 34 minutes in from I-355 now to DeSable Lakeshore Drive. On the outbound side of DeSable Lakeshore Drive, from DeSable Lakeshore Drive, you're heavy to State Street. There's a gray bus in a lane that's been jamming things up for a while from the southbound end of the drive. It is now blocking two lanes, but they say they're going to get it on the hook soon. It should be out of the way in about 15 minutes, so have some patience. 33 minutes out to the Tri-State, now 41 out to I-355. No problems on the Edens for you. The Kennedy inbound, 24 minutes from O'Hare, 17 from the Junction. Outbound, you're heavy from the Burn Interchange to Belmont and then Junction to Foster. That's because of overnight road work. So 23 minutes down to Montrose, 35 to O'Hare. The Eisenhower, 37 minutes in from the Jane Addams to the Jane Burn, 19 from Mannheim. Outbound, you're heavy from the Jane Byrne to pass Mannheim, 26 to Mannheim, 44 to the Jane Addams. On the Dan Ryan inbound, it's a 15-minute ride for you. Outbound, you're heavy from the Byrne interchange to pass 18th and 47th to the Skyway. It's 20 minutes to the Bishop Ford split. Your next traffic at 11:58 on News Radio 105.9 WBBM.
6: Thunderstorms in some spots. We're talking O'Hare, 73 degrees. Aurora, mostly cloudy there at 73. It's just 69 degrees in Wheeling, and those thunderstorms would pop up, especially south and west of the city, where overnight low is 62, and our high tomorrow is 72 degrees.
0: What wines do you like to drink when you barbecue? I'm Ron Brightstein in Food and Wine. In the heart of the summer, it's the peak of barbecue season. Everyone has their favorites of what they enjoy with barbecue. Here are some of mine. With hamburgers and hot dogs, I enjoy a nice Chianti Classico Reserva from Tuscany in Italy. Lots of fruit, easy to drink, great character, and goes with most condiments that you'd put on the buns. Grilled chicken? I like to drink an oaky Chardonnay from Napa Valley in California. I love the fruit and the richness in the wine, and the oak flavors hold up quite well with the flavors of the grill. You put salmon on the grill? Pinot Noir from California's Central Coast is in my glass. There's lots of fruit in the wine and just enough spice to go well with the salmon. Baby back ribs? I'm all about Malbec from Argentina. The smokiness from the food and the bold flavors in the wine are ideal. You say steak is your thing? Then drink that bottle of red Bordeaux from France or a bold Cabernet Sauvignon from California. The fruit and tannins in the wine make for a great pairing with steak. I'm Ron Brightstein for News Radio 105.9 WBBM.
6: And you may be able to ignore AI giants like SpaceX, but your 401k won't.
9: SpaceX is now worth $2.1 trillion after its stock launched on Wall Street Friday at $150 a share, quickly jumping. And if it maintains that big a value, which analysts are divided over, it will join some high-profile stock indexes. That matters for investors and their 401k accounts. NASDAQ even changing its rules to allow some huge companies to join its 100 index after just 15 trading days. Because index funds are the way so many investors put money into the stock market, companies want to be part of indexes, and stocks can see a big jump in their prices after. I'm Julie Walker.
6: Meanwhile, President Trump's name has been removed from the Kennedy Center in Washington. ABC News national correspondent Stephen Portnoy reports.
10: The word came from the Justice Department in a late morning federal court filing that the words Donald J. Trump have been removed from the facade of the Kennedy Center. That an hour ahead of the latest deadline set by a judge who ruled last month that only Congress can change the name of D.C.'s only memorial to John F. Kennedy.
6: Those who pushed for the removal of President Trump's name are pleased. A statement from Ohio Democratic Representative Joyce Beatty said the rule of law prevailed, and that is worth celebrating.
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17: History made on Wall Street Friday. SpaceX going public, the biggest IPO ever launched. The deal making Elon Musk the world's first trillionaire. SpaceX shares jumping more than 19% Friday after opening for trading at noon. The shares closing the day above $161, giving the company a market value of $2.1 trillion, instantly becoming the sixth largest public U.S. company. A big step for the Paramount Skydance team, the Department of Justice Friday signing off on their acquisition of Warner Brothers Discovery,

0: saying the $111 billion mega deal is not likely to result in harm to competition or American consumers. The approval comes following an 8-month-long investigation by the DOJ. Aside from joining the movie studios, the merger puts HBO, Paramount Plus, CBS, and CNN all under the same roof. A coalition that includes Kalshi, Crypto.com, and Polymarket filed a lawsuit Friday challenging Kentucky's first-in-the-nation excise tax on prediction markets. Dave Packer, ABC News.
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11: 11:58, traffic and weather together on the 8th. Here's Lisa Costi.
12: We've got delays on the Kennedy now, 22 minutes in from O'Hare to the Jane Byrne, 14 from the Junction. Outbound, it's 18 minutes to Montrose, 27 to O'Hare. The Eisenhower, heavy from Racine to the Jane Byrne, 35 minutes on your inbound side. Outbound, it's 22 to Manheim, 40 to the Jane Addams. On the Stevenson inbound, heavy passing Lamont Row with that earlier rollover crash. And then you're heavy to the tri-state and then first to Harlem. 35 minutes now in from I-355. Outbound, still dealing with that bus in a lane. You're heavy from DeSable Lake Shore Drive to State Street. They're trying to get that out of the way. It's blocking two lanes. And now it's 33 minutes to the tri-state, 41 to I-355. The Dan Ryan, a 15-minute trip inbound for you. Outbound, you're heavy from the Jane Byrne to Pass 18th and then 47th all the way to the split in spots. It's 22 minutes to the Bishop Ford. The Bishop Ford, 115 to Bobium Woods. We've got long-term road work there. It's 18 minutes out to 8094. Also, we're getting reports that a lot of the lights are out from 130th to Dalton, so to be careful there. The tri-state, northbound, heavy passing 127th. Southbound, you're heavy from the Jane Addams to Balmoral. That's overnight road work there. The Reagan eastbound slow from Naperville Road to Route 83. The Veterans northbound slow from Butterfield Road to Army Trail. Actually, that's in both directions for you. Your next traffic at 12:08 on News Radio 105.9 WBBM.
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11: Coming up in the next half hour on News Radio WBBM, the city continues to recover after the midweek storms. A new Illinois law cracks down on the scale of hemp products to minors. Plus, a new peace deal is expected to be signed in the Middle East on Sunday. More on that coming up from ABC News. WBBM Sports, the White Sox fell to the Dodgers 7-1. AccuWeather, Sunday's looking like to be the pick of the weekend with cooler temperatures and lower humidity across Chicagoland. A high in the 70s. Right now, we're looking at 69 degrees in Wheeling, 75 degrees downtown Chicago.
0: From ABC News, I'm Dave Packer. President Trump posted on a social media site that a deal with Iran is scheduled to be signed on Sunday. Iran has echoed something similar, saying a deal has never been closer. And Pakistan's prime minister says the finalization of a preliminary deal is expected within the next 24 hours. Now, if this happens, President Trump is expected to meet on the sidelines of the coming week's G7 summit with the leaders of Egypt, Qatar, and the United Arab Emirates to discuss these latest efforts to end the war.
5: G7 members Britain and France have expressed interest in assisting with demining the Strait of Hormuz. As for Iran, if they hold up their end of the deal, they'll get relief from crushing economic pressure and a chance to reintegrate into the global economy, which could include relief from U.S. actions and $24 billion in frozen and Iranian assets. Lama Hassan, ABC News.
0: The Foreign Intelligence Surveillance Act expired early Saturday morning. FISA was passed after 9/11 to help the government keep track of foreign threats. ABC News contributor and former Homeland Security official in the first Trump administration, Elizabeth Newman, explains why FISA has been controversial politically.
13: The target has to be somebody outside of the United States. However, if somebody outside the United States is talking to somebody inside the United States, that U.S. person information is collected.
0: Democrats refused to extend the law after President Trump named a loyalist with no intelligence experience as acting director of national intelligence. The administration says President Trump's name removed from the Kennedy Center in Washington. ABC News national correspondent Stephen Portnoy has more from D.C.
14: The word came from the Justice Department in a late-morning federal court filing that the words Donald J. Trump have been removed from the facade of the Kennedy Center. That an hour ahead of the latest deadline set by a judge who ruled last month that only Congress can change the name of D.C.'s only memorial to John F. Kennedy.
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0: We've learned the identity of the person killed in Friday's mass shooting in Midland, Texas.
17: The city of Midland confirming the victim killed was 62-year-old Edward Scott, a waste department employee, a father and a husband, and a popular softball umpire. At least half of the 10 injured are recovering at home, but the city saying one of its own will not be coming home.
0: ABC's Alex Stone, 10 others with gunshot wounds, police say the suspect fired shots at police earlier in the week and was found dead at the scene. Some popular prediction markets are suing to try to block a new tax. ABC's Brian Clark explains.
18: Kentucky implemented a 14.25% tax on prediction markets earlier this year. Now a group of those markets, including Kalshi and Polymarket, are suing, saying the tax is discriminatory and unconstitutional. The suit points out the rate is higher than the more than 9% tax on horse tracks, what it called Kentucky's favored incumbent industry. The Commonwealth's Attorney General said in a statement his office is the odds-on favorite to win.
0: Overseas, pomp and pageantry on display for King Charles' annual birthday celebration.
19: Thousands joined the King and Queen for the parade known as Trooping the Color. Also attending were Prince William. He was on horseback, a royal salute greeting the king. And Princess Kate wearing a blue powder blue dress with a matching hat along with their three children. The royal family later appeared at Buckingham Palace and took in a military flyover. Dave Packer, ABC News.
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11: 5 minutes after the hour, thanks for joining us the second weekend of June. I'm Sarah Pereira. Sunday's forecast is much easier on the comfort meter. Highs in the low 70s. We'll have your AccuWeather 5-day forecast coming up. But first, let's get you caught up with our top story on News Radio WBBM. City crews in Chicago are still working to clear trees and other debris that have blocked more than 400 streets in the wake of the area's 1-2 punch from severe weather. Mayor Brandon Johnson says emergency management teams have answered more than 13,000 calls since the first wave of storms Wednesday night.
21: As of Friday, June 12th at 10 a.m., residents reported 10 flooded viaducts, water in 101 basements, over 673 traffic signals down, over 8,300 tree emergencies, and another 3,653 trees that needed to be cleared away.
11: Wow. Streets and sanitation crews say their first priority is clearing and reopening streets, and then they'll focus on removing debris from parks and parkways. Around 30,000 people are still experiencing power outages due to the storm. ComEd has said it expects to restore power to all its affected customers by Sunday at midnight. And a new Illinois law bans the sale of hemp to minors. WBBM's Terry Keschner reports.
22: Governor J.B. Pritzker released a video touting the new legislation.
23: Today I'm signing landmark legislation that keeps our young people safe from dangerous levels of intoxicating hemp found in over-the-counter products.
22: The governor's office says the bill immediately bans the sale of intoxicating hemp products to anyone under the age of 21. This follows reports of minors ingesting misleading or poorly labeled hemp products.
23: Corporations profiting from this will no longer be able to exploit loopholes to push products that endanger our kids. This new law also cuts red tape and cuts costs for regulated dispensaries by streamlining our licensing process.
22: Terry Keschner, News Radio 105.9 WBBM.
11: Chicago's controversial parking meter deal is facing new scrutiny at City Hall.
24: Ahead of a city council hearing Monday, 15 aldermen are urging Stone Peak Partners to answer questions about its proposed purchase of the remaining 57 years of the parking meter lease. In a letter, the aldermen called for a civil rights review, community input, and guarantees that parking meter data would remain under city control and not be shared with outside law enforcement databases. Those concerns stem in part from Stone Peak's ownership of a company linked to federal immigration enforcement contracts. Stone Peak representatives are expected to attend next week's finance committee hearing. Rachel Pearson, News Radio, 105.9 WBBM.
11: A 20-year-old motorcyclist did not survive a crash in Skokie Friday night.
25: Skokie police say a vehicle turning left into a business on Tui Avenue failed to yield to an eastbound motorcyclist just before 10 Friday night, sending the 20-year-old rider into the passenger side of the vehicle. The motorcyclist was rushed to an area hospital but did not survive. The driver stayed on the scene. The North Regional Major Crimes Task Force has been activated to assist with the crash investigation. Glenn Marshall, News Radio 105.9 WBBM.
11: There was a shooting on the far south side Saturday afternoon. Chicago police say a 29-year-old man is in fair condition after being shot in the on the sidewalk on South Calumet Avenue near 96th Street in Roseland. Police say two men approached the victim just before 1 p.m. and fired shots. Neither of the two suspects are in custody.
26: Traffic and weather together on the 8th. I'm Lisa Costi with your overnight road work. On the Eisenhower outbound, all lanes are closed, Wolf to the Tri-State until 7 a.m. A detour is posted. Long-term work blocking the outbound ramp to the southbound Tri-State until the end of 2026. The outbound ramp to the northbound Tri-State is also closed until December of 2027. On the Stevenson inbound, two left lanes closed from Pulaski to Kedzie until 8 a.m. On I-55 in Will County, long-term work closing the southbound ramp to eastbound I-80 until the fall of this year. On the Bishop Ford long-term work, outbound traffic is down to two lanes from 130th to 159th until December. The exit to eastbound Dalton is closed until December, and long-term work blocking the inbound exit ramp to eastbound Sibley until late October. Your AccuWeather forecast, showers, heavy thunderstorms expected, and a low of 62. Later today, breezy and less humid, the high of 71. Get traffic and weather together on the 8th on News Radio 105.9 WBBM.
1: 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Traffic and weather together on the 8th, all day, all night. WBBM Chicago.
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29: Police bomb and arson unit is investigating an explosion that occurred at 12:45 Saturday morning in the area of 21st Street and Damon, just outside the home of 25th Ward Alderman Byron Cicho Lopez, while his three children were asleep inside. That sound from video surveillance that showed one of two men in an SUV stepped out, ignited an explosive device directly in front of the alderman's home, and immediately got back into the vehicle to drive away as it detonated. The explosion shattered a window and no injuries were reported. Anyone who may have video footage or knowledge of the incident is asked to contact the 25th Ward office or the police. And the state is distributing its first $25 million to strengthen pharmacy access across Illinois.
30: It's made possible through bipartisan legislation Governor J.B. Pritzker signed last July. The Prescription Drug Affordability Act is designed to help pharmacies at risk of financial strain or closure, especially in low-income and rural communities with limited health care access. The pot was split equally between all eligible applicants, so each pharmacy will receive just under $57,000. The program is administered by the Department of Commerce and Economic Opportunity and the Illinois Retail Merchants Association. It granted funding to pharmacies in 252 cities scattered across 94 of the state's 102 counties. Renita Young, News Radio 105.9 WBBM.
29: A Southside hospital that traces its roots back to the World's Columbian Exposition has marked its 130th anniversary of service to Chicago.
31: The country of Spain was part of the roll call of nations taking part in the expo. Its lakefront pavilion was a replica of the monastery in Andalusia from which Christopher Columbus launched his voyage to the New World, known as La Rabida. And when the fair was over, Spain gave the building to the city.
32: A group of women came together and organized resources and raised funds to open a fresh air sanitarium to care for children regardless of their family's financial circumstances.
31: La Rabida Children's Hospital President Dr. Rolla Swice says that's been its mission ever since. One of the elected leaders paying tribute this week to the hospital's 130th anniversary was Cook County Commissioner Donna Miller, whose sister received treatment for sickle cell disease there.
0: This institution is personal to so many families.
31: Governor J.B. Pritzker also presented hospital leaders with a proclamation. Jeff Buckles, News Radio 105.9, WBBM.
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29: 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Here's LaTroy Thornton.
13: Watch for a couple of showers overnight and for some a thunderstorm with plenty of clouds otherwise and a low of 62. A shower may still be around early Sunday morning, mainly from the lakefront through northwest Indiana. Otherwise, it's a much cooler, much less humid day for Sunday, with a breeze picking up as clouds give way to some sun with a high of 71, followed by a cooler Sunday night with a generally clear sky and a low of 55. That leads right into a rather nice start to the new work week. Monday brings sun, a few clouds, and a high of 75. With more clouds around for Tuesday, watch for another couple of showers and a thunderstorm once again. A breeze picks up through the day with a high of 77, leading to another active day on Wednesday with clouds around, some afternoon showers, even a thunderstorm that could be rather gusty with some hail, the high 72. I'm AccuWeather meteorologist LaTroy Thornton.
29: Time for sports. The White Sox found themselves in an early hole against the Dodgers Saturday, trying to push their winning streak to 4 straight games. Los Angeles put up 3 runs in the first inning after Shohei Ohtani and Max Muncy both took Sean Burke deep. Sox just couldn't get things going, losing the game 7-1. They're back at Wright Field on Sunday, first pitch at 1:10 p.m. And the White Sox have gotten strong work from left-hander Brian Hudson this season out of the bullpen. He's developed into a key arm for manager Will Venable during what is likely his first full season in Chicago. Hudson discussed his mentality on 104.3 The Score.
14: I think last year was a pretty big eye-opening moment for me. And, I think you just got to learn to deal with the ups and downs and kind of trust yourself and trust that your stuff is good. And that's, you made it to the big leagues with your stuff. And, just trusting and going out there, it doesn't really matter who you play for, and just knowing that you got the ability and the talent to get the job done.
29: More World Cup action took place as Qatar scored a late equalizer to finish off a 1-1 draw with Switzerland. Brazil took on Morocco and also played out a 1-1 draw, while Scotland beat Haiti 1-0. And the U.S. men's national team will spend the next week preparing for Australia after opening group play with a convincing 4-1 win over Paraguay on Friday.
15: Traffic and weather together on the 8th. I'm David Morrison with your overnight road work. The outbound Kennedy, the two left lanes are closed between Lawrence out to Central. Also, the Ontario feeder ramp is shut down until 5 a.m. on Monday as part of a week-long project. The inbound Kennedy Express lanes are closed until 10 a.m. Outbound of the Eisenhower, all lanes are closed off from Wolf to the Tri-State, but they do have a detour that's posted. The inbound side of the Stevenson, the two left lanes are closed from Pulaski to Kedzie until about 8 a.m. There's also long-term road work on I-55 in Will County that's closing the southbound ramp to eastbound I-80 until the fall. On the Tri-State headed northbound, the exit ramp to westbound Roosevelt is closed off. They've also got a bunch of left lanes closed both directions between the Irving Park Toll Plaza and 190 until 7 a.m. The AccuWeather forecast, an overnight showers and a heavy thunderstorm, low of about 62. Today, breezy and less humid, high of 71. Get traffic and weather together on the 8s on News Radio 105.9 WBBM.
29: Our top story this hour, ComEd has an update on the power outages across the state. We'll have much more on this story coming up at 31 minutes past the hour. A West Suburban racetrack has put workers on notice of possible layoffs.
1: Hawthorne Racecourse has filed notice with Illinois regulators about the potential for 290 workers being let go if the track is demolished instead of being sold to continue operations. The horse track is currently in bankruptcy proceedings. The company filed in February with more than $100 million in debt. The owner of the course is also investigating the state, alleging the Illinois Department of Agriculture and its director improperly diverted state funds to another racetrack. Mallory Vorbroker, News Radio 105.9 WBBM.
29: A new Northwestern University study has found one in three American adults between the ages of 35 to 60 cannot consistently read prescription instructions correctly, understand medical forms, or recall details from doctor visits involving chronic condition diagnoses. These skills, often referred to as health literacy, are critical for managing common conditions such as high blood pressure, high cholesterol, and diabetes, which commonly emerge in midlife. The study published in the Journal of General Internal Medicine included 1,000 adults receiving care at Northwestern-affiliated hospitals and federally qualified healthcare centers throughout Chicago.
11: When you finally find your thing, you want the whole world to know about that thing. So you use a thing called Canva to make it an even bigger and better thing. 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The next thing you know, it's a thing. Canva, the thing that makes anything a thing.
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2: 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The Chicago area is heading into one of the most important election years in recent memory, and WBBM News Radio will be all over the action. From the race for governor to pivotal contests for Congress, local offices, key referendums that will shape the future of our state, our newsroom will deliver comprehensive coverage every step of the way. You'll hear the voices of candidates and voters from every corner of our region and the state, from downtown Chicago to the suburbs, from Rockford to Carbondale. We will take you beyond campaign speeches to explain what's really at stake.
3: I'm morning news anchor Cisco Cotto. As candidates hit the campaign trail, WBBM reporters will be there. Inside union halls, school auditoriums, and debate stages will bring you the energy of campaign season, the rallies, the policy debates, and the unexpected moments that define every election. We'll separate fact from fiction and help you understand how national issues are playing out right here at home.
4: 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From City Hall to Springfield to Washington, we'll track the power shifts and the decisions that matter most to Illinois voters.
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2: I'm WBBM News Radio political editor Jeff Buckles. Chicago and Illinois are heading into a pivotal midterm election with decisions that will shape everything from public safety and transit funding to taxes, schools, and the future of downtown. And WBBM News Radio will be everywhere the story unfolds. You'll hear directly from the candidates, the power brokers, and the people most affected, from the neighborhoods of Chicago to the suburbs and across the state. We go beyond the headlines to break down what's really at stake and what it means for you.
8: J.B. Pritzker.
23: People ought to pay attention to who it is actually that's trying to lower costs for them.
8: Darren Bailey.
24: Illinois is less affordable because of J.B. Pritzker.
3: 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As the campaigns ramp up, WBBM reporters are on the ground at community meetings, union halls, and campaign stops across the region. We'll bring you the energy of this political season, the debates over crime and policing, the future of public transit, economic pressure on families, and the direction of leadership in Chicago.
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27: Traffic and weather together on the 8th. I'm Lisa Costi with your overnight road work. On I-94, long-term work with the left lane closed in both directions between US 421 and US 20 in Michigan City until further notice. 8094, long-term work blocking the eastbound exit ramp to northbound Ripley and the westbound exit ramp to southbound Ripley until early September. On I-80, westbound Richards to Center Street, the two right lanes are closed until 5 a.m. on Monday. Eastbound Center to Richards, the left lane is closed until 10 a.m. The eastbound exit ramp to northbound I-55 is closed until the end of July. And in both directions, the ramps to and from Center Street are closed until late 2028. Your AccuWeather forecast, showers and some heavy thunderstorms are expected and a low around 62. Later today, breezy and less humid with a high of 71. Get traffic and weather together on the 8s on News Radio 105.9 WBBM.
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1: We've arrived. We're here this second weekend of June. I'm Sarah Pereira, and here are the stories making headlines at this hour on News Radio WBBM. ComEd expects power to be back across the state by Sunday. Governor Pritzker signs an under-21 hemp ban.
5: I'm Mallory Vorbroker. The last tree standing from Abe Lincoln's era has fallen in Springfield.
1: Plus, new research out of Illinois is sounding the alarm about removing the fluoride out of drinking water. 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
2: 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Illinois Governor J.B. Pritzker has signed a bill which immediately bans the sale of intoxicating hemp products to people under the age of 21. In a video released by his office, the governor says the measure is about safety and good for business.
3: Improving efficiency, strengthening oversight, and protecting our children. Those are the principles that I proposed.
2: The law follows reports of minors ingesting misleading or poorly labeled hemp products. A landmark tree standing outside of the Lincoln home in Springfield has been destroyed.
4: A historic tree that stood during former President Abraham Lincoln's time in Springfield was destroyed in Thursday's severe weather. The so-called witness tree, located across from Lincoln's home at 8th and Jackson Streets, was believed to be the last surviving tree from his era near the property. Photos posted online show the tree's canopy split from its trunk. The area was hit by severe thunderstorms with high winds capable of taking down the tree. Lincoln and his family lived at the home for 17 years. It's now a National Historic Site. Mallory Vorbroker, News Radio 105.9 WBBM.
2: A debate over fluoride in Illinois drinking water is heating up, and a new report says removing it could come at a steep cost.
5: University of Illinois Chicago researcher Helen Lee says fluoridating water is considered one of the top 10 public health achievements of the 20th century, and a new report warns that rolling it back could be costly. National modeling suggests removing fluoride could add nearly $10 billion in dental costs over 5 years. Illinois currently fluoridates water for more than 98% of its residents, but a pending state bill would allow communities to opt out. Lee says the state needs to invest in dental infrastructure now before any policy changes take effect. Glenn Marshall, News Radio 105.9 WBBM.
2: A new antibiotic discovered by researchers at the University of Illinois Chicago is generating excitement in the fight against so-called superbugs.
6: The compound called manicomycin is produced naturally by soil bacteria. It works by shutting down a germ's ability to make proteins. Scientists say it enters bacterial cells through multiple pathways and attacks a previously untargeted site, making it more difficult for bacteria to become resistant. The antibiotic still years away from clinical use, but researchers say understanding how it works could help develop new treatments for drug-resistant infections. Rachel Pearson, News Radio, 105.9 WBBM.
2: Summer is a time for bike riding, and some West Suburban youngsters are staying safe at the pedal.
7: We went to the Bike Safety Carnival in Forest Park, where kids were given free helmets, repairs, and safety tips before they hit the streets for the summer. Sharon Kamenecki is with Ride Illinois. She was putting an egg in a helmet for a safety demonstration.
8: The head did not get scrambled.
7: That's a good thing. Bruce Glazer is the former owner of the Wheel Deal in the Grange. He was very busy.
9: Put a little bit of air in the tires. So this bike, some of the things just need some little bit of adjustment. We'll check the saddle height.
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11: 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Before, right before summer really starts. Yeah. Get these kids' bikes ready.
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3: AccuWeather forecast for the rest of today. Drenching thunderstorms that can produce damaging winds and cause flash flooding.
4: When you're on the go, in the city, or just planning out your day, you need a weather forecast you can rely on. At WBBM News Radio, we understand how quickly things can change in Chicago. Bright and sunny one minute, storm clouds rolling in the next. That's why we bring you traffic and weather together on the 8s every 10 minutes, every day, no matter what. It's not just a forecast. It's a plan for your day.
5: Strong to severe thunderstorms moving through the area. Possibility of tornadoes as
6: rain
5: well.
6: And some thunder with some severe weather possible.
7: Stay weather aware. We are expecting thunderstorms to rapidly develop. These storms could be
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9: Know what to plan for the rest of the day, what you can and can't do.
10: Gotta get my traffic. Gotta get my weather. Is it going to rain? Is it going to snow?
11: Yeah, every morning, it's traffic and weather on the 8s WBBM.
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4: 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From lake effect snow and freezing rain in the winter to sweltering heat and severe storms in the summer, we've got you covered with the latest radar, alerts, and real-time conditions. And when it comes to traffic, we know every minute matters.
13: How are the roads, Neil?
14: A lot of traffic, especially coming into downtown. We'll start with the Eden, just getting to the junction. You're at 50 minutes.
4: Our experienced traffic reporters monitor every major highway, side street, and construction zone. 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Traffic and weather together on the 8s. 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
16: Traffic and weather together on the 8s. I'm David Morrison with your overnight road work. I-80 eastbound, there's crews working from Center to Richards in the left lane. Headed westbound between Richards to Center, the two right lanes are closed. That's actually a longer project all the way until 5 a.m. on Monday as part of a weekend closure. Looking at the tri-state, both directions between the Irving Park Toll Plaza and 190, there's a bunch of left lanes closed for some pothole patching until about 7 a.m. Also, additionally, northbound on the tri-state, the exit to westbound Roosevelt is closed until 6 a.m. Crews are working on the inbound Stevenson. They've closed off the two left lanes between Pulaski and Kedzie until 8 a.m. Outbound in the Eisenhower, all lanes are closed between Wolf and the Tri-State until 7 a.m. There is a detour posted. You get traffic and weather together on News Radio 105.9 WBBM.
17: WBBM AccuWeather. The overnight brings clouds, a couple of showers, and for some a thunderstorm with a low of 62. And a shower may linger early into Sunday morning, especially from the lakefront into northwest Indiana. Otherwise, it's a breezy second half of the weekend, but much cooler and much less humid as some sun returns with a high of 71, leading to a generally clear and cool Sunday night, low 50. I'm AccuWeather meteorologist LaTroy Thornton.
18: The sun's closest planet is making a pretty good appearance in the early evening. As seen from Earth, it's just about as far from the sun as it ever gets.

0: looks like a bright star low in the west-northwest beginning shortly after sunset. Mercury is getting ready to cross between Earth and the Sun, a point known as inferior conjunction. In the meantime, it'll drop closer and closer to the Sun as viewed from Earth. It'll vanish in the twilight in a couple of weeks. Mercury's orbit is carrying the planet closer to Earth. Tonight, it's about 78 million miles away. At conjunction, it'll close to just 53 million miles. On average, Mercury returns to conjunction every 116 days. But the gap varies by more than 10 days in either direction. That's because Mercury's orbit is more lopsided than that of any other planet. When Mercury is closer to the Sun, it moves faster. When it's farther, it moves more slowly. So the gap between conjunctions varies depending on where Mercury is in its orbit when it passes Earth. For the next few nights, look for Mercury as evening twilight fades. Although the planet is bright, it's so low that you need a clear horizon to spot it. It lines up to the lower right of the much brighter planets Venus and Jupiter. And the crescent moon will join the lineup on Tuesday, helping point the way to the little planet. Today's program was made possible by Mercer Caverns in Calaveras County in California's historic gold country. More information at mercercaverns.net. For the McDonald Observatory, I'm Billy Henry.
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2: 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Mike Fields played a Space Invaders cash invasion game and was surprised to see he hit the grand prize. 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
2: Los Angeles Dodgers Shohei Ohtani and Max Muncy each homered in a three-run first inning, putting Sean Burke behind early during his outing. The Sox just couldn't get it going, losing the game 7-1. And as he settles into what looks to be his first full season with the White Sox, Brian Hudson has become a valuable bullpen piece for the Southsiders. The left-hander has earned the trust of manager Will Venable and talked about his role on 104.3 The Score.
4: You know, I just kind of, I'm ready at all times. I think for the most part, our whole bullpen is. We're kind of just a hands-on bullpen. You know, we have multiple different guys with saves, and everyone, I think, has a hold. So it's just, you know, we're all hands on deck at all the time. So we're just ready to go down there.
2: And the New York Knicks have won the NBA championship with a 94-90 victory over the San Antonio Spurs. The Knicks took the series 4-1. This is the franchise's first championship since 1973. Jalen Brunson was named Finals MVP. Group play continued at the World Cup with Qatar drawing late in a 1-1 finish against Switzerland. Meanwhile, Brazil and Morocco also played out a 1-1 draw in their opener. Scotland picked up a 1-0 win against Haiti, and the U.S. men's national team will have the next few days to prepare for their upcoming match against Australia after demolishing Paraguay 4-1 in their opener on Friday. And that's Look at Sports at 16 and 46 past each hour.
1: In this city, the biggest stories don't always start with headlines. 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
5: Jenny Hall is CEO of Beyond Hunger in Oak Park.
6: Beyond Hunger is a food pantry, but we also offer a drive-through, and we have a home delivery program that serves Austin and Oak Park, as well as nutrition education.

0: section. We have dietitians on staff and benefits access, so helping people sign up for SNAP, RTA rides, and Medicaid.
1: And here we are on a Saturday, and you're very busy.
0: Very busy. We have seen record numbers. Last Saturday, we served 422 households, which is about 1,200 individuals, and it's the most we've ever served in our entire history. A real feeling of scarcity right now, and we're just trying to make sure we have enough so that we can serve the people that are coming.
2: That's what we call a WBBM News Radio Difference Maker. Stories of people stepping up and making a real impact. And in neighborhoods across Chicago, the places that bring us together have stories too. Made in Chicago is about the small businesses and the local dreams that shape the streets we live on, providing opportunities and helping our communities grow.
3: It's canning day at Aris Cider House Brewery and Restaurant in Old Irving Park.
4: We have a blush cider, which is our two different types of cherry cider.
3: Aris co-owner Michelle Foyk says everything from canning to keg filling to cider processing is done in-house. And after 3 years of work, Aris opened for business in 2018, becoming the first woman-owned brewery in Illinois. Foyk says they take a culinary approach to cider while still making them easy to drink.
4: One of the things that we like to do is show people that it's an introductory cider. We always want to be able to say, hey, you know those Granny Smith apples that you eat at home? Well, this actually tastes like a Granny Smith apple.
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8: Traffic and weather together on the 8s. I'm Lisa Costi with your overnight road work. On the Eisenhower, outbound, all lanes are closed from Wolf to the Tri-State until 7 a.m. A detour is posted. Long-term work blocking the outbound ramp to the southbound Tri-State until the end of this year. The outbound ramp to the northbound Tri-State is also closed until December of 2027. On I-55 in Will County, long-term work closing the southbound ramp to Eastman I-80 until later this fall. On the Bishop Ford, long-term work outbound traffic is down to two lanes from 130th to 159th Streets until December. The exit to eastbound Dalton is closed until December. Long-term work is blocking the inbound exit ramp to eastbound Sibley until late October of this year. Your AccuWeather forecast, showers and a heavy thunderstorm expected and a low around 62. Later today, breezy and less humid with a high of 71. Get traffic and weather together on the 8s on News Radio 105.9 WBBM.
9: President Trump posted on his social media site that a deal with Iran is scheduled to get signed on Sunday.
10: President Trump is expected to meet on the sidelines of next week's G7 summit with the leaders of Egypt, Qatar, and the United Arab Emirates to discuss these latest efforts to end the war. G7 members Britain and France have expressed interest in assisting with demining the Strait of Hormuz. As for Iran, if they hold up their end of the deal, they'll get relief from crushing economic pressure and a chance to reintegrate into the global economy, which could include relief from U.S. sanctions and $24 billion in frozen Iranian assets. Lama Hassan, ABC News.
9: Iran has echoed something similar, saying a deal has never been closer.

0: Anthropic is pulling the plug on two of its most powerful artificial intelligence models.
1: The Trump administration is issuing an export control directive, which is intended to bar all foreign nationals from accessing two Anthropic models, Fable 5 and Mythos 5. In order to comply, Anthropic has to shut down access for everyone, it says, including its own foreign national employees. The models raised concerns. They could be used to identify flaws in the cybersecurity systems of governments or businesses. Anthropic instituted strict guardrails on Fable and hasn't released Mythos to the general public at all. Mike Dubusky, ABC News.
0: And the weather was beautiful on Saturday, and thousands gathered in the Humboldt Park neighborhood near Division and Campbell for the Puerto Rican People's Day Parade.
2: We're always positive. We love Puerto Rico. We love everything about it, the food, the culture, everything. Yes.
3: Yes, sir. Puerto Boricua, ya tú sabes, aquí estamos, mi gente.
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5: They said that they might have an after party, too, so we got to see for that.
0: The parade was the landmark attraction of the Puerto Rican Festival in Chicago's Humboldt Park community running through Sunday. And there are roughly 93,000 people in Chicago with full or partial Puerto Rican heritage.
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11: Summer is nearly here, and this year is shaping up to be a rough one for teens who are looking for a job.
12: Right now, the outlook is definitely going to be a little bit cooler than it was a couple of years ago.
11: That's Corey Staley, senior economist at the job site Indeed.
12: What we are seeing is that the competition for those jobs is much stiffer. You know, we're seeing that entry-level jobs, kind of these starter jobs, have just pulled back gradually over the last few years, and that's started to really add up.
11: That means fewer opportunities for work at ice cream shops, pools, summer camps, and more. And part of the reason, more competition from older workers. Also, a lot of teens are taking college courses to get ahead, playing sports, or traveling and spending time with family. Staley says that by not working traditional summer jobs, teens are missing out on learning soft skills, like showing up for work, holding down a job, or dealing with customers.
12: They can learn a lot of really valuable skills in taking these jobs.
11: Skills that'll last a lifetime. With business at 23 and 53, from the Bloomberg Newsroom, Tom Busby, News Radio 105.9 WBBM.
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17: I'm WBBM News Radio political editor Jeff Buckles. The Chicago area is heading into one of the most important election years in recent memory. And WBBM

0: BBM News Radio will be all over the action, from the race for governor to pivotal contests for Congress, local offices, key referendums that will shape the future of our state. Our newsroom will deliver comprehensive coverage every step of the way. You'll hear the voices of candidates and voters from every corner of our region and the state, from downtown Chicago to the suburbs, from Rockford to Carbondale. We will take you beyond campaign speeches to explain what's really at stake.
1: I'm morning news anchor Cisco Cotto. As candidates hit the campaign trail, WBBM reporters will be there inside union halls, school auditoriums, and debate stages. We'll bring you the energy of campaign season, the rallies, the policy debates, and the unexpected moments that define every election. We'll separate fact from fiction and help you understand how national issues are playing out right here at home.
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10: Traffic and weather together on the 8th. I'm David Morrison with your overnight construction. Outbound side of the Kennedy, the two left lanes are closed from Lawrence to Central until about 9 a.m. They've also closed the Kennedy Express lanes until 10 a.m. The Ontario feeder ramp is blocked off for the rest of the weekend until 5 a.m. on Monday as part of a week-long project. The outbound Eisenhower big project, all lanes are currently blocked off between Wolf over to the Tri-State until about 7 a.m., but there is a posted detour. The inbound Stevenson, they've got the two left lanes closed from Pulaski to Kedzie. That's until about 8 a.m. Crews are on the Tri-State in both directions between the Irving Park Toll Plaza and 190. They have a bunch of left lanes closed either way as part of pothole patching. Also, the northbound Tri-State exit to westbound Roosevelt is blocked off until 6 a.m. with construction. The WBBM AccuWeather forecast. Tonight, showers with a heavy thunderstorm, a low of about 62. Today, breezy and less humid, a high of 71. Get traffic and weather together on the 8th on News Radio 105.9 WBBM.
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9: 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Traffic and weather together on the 8th. 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Traffic and weather together on the 8th. 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WBBM Chicago.

0: I'm Dave Packer. President Trump posted on his social media site that a deal with Iran is scheduled to get signed Sunday. Iran has echoed something similar, saying a deal has never been closer. ABC's Lama Hassan.
1: President Trump is expected to meet on the sidelines of next week's G7 summit with the leaders of Egypt, Qatar, and the United Arab Emirates to discuss these latest efforts to end the war. G7 members Britain and France have expressed interest in assisting with demining the Strait of Hormuz. As for Iran, if they hold up their end of the deal, they'll get relief from crushing economic pressure and a chance to reintegrate into the global economy, which could include relief from U.S. actions and $24 billion in frozen Iranian assets. Lama Hassan, ABC News.
0: As of now, President Trump's name no longer appears on the Kennedy Center.
2: Workers yanking the letters off the building, complying with the federal judge's ruling that the renaming was unlawful. The Justice Department filing a last-minute appeal to stop it, but the courts saying no. The center's executive director filed a sworn declaration confirming Trump's name is gone from all physical signage, the website, even employee email signatures.
0: ABC's Selena Wang. Dangerous storms impacting more than 70 million Americans through Sunday. Omaha pelted with flooding rains, high winds, and damaging hail. This after Friday, a church tent collapsing in Virginia. One person killed. Acting Fire and Rescue Chief Abby Johnston.
3: The folks that observed it that were on scene indicated that when the high winds came through, very quickly, the tent just catastrophically failed.
0: The five boroughs of New York City erupting Saturday night. Their New York Knicks are the 2026 NBA champions, defeating the San Antonio Spurs Saturday night. Jalen Brunson scoring 45 points, including 13 straight for New York. In the fourth quarter, a nail-biter to the end. Final score, 94-90. Knicks taking the series in five. 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
0: A Pittsburgh area family demanding answers following the death of a woman after she was released from ICE custody. The family says 31-year-old Daffy Michael was being held in jail on charges that were dropped. She was then handed to ICE. They released her. She sat on a bus stop in the freezing cold for at least 30 hours before dying of hypothermia. Daphne's cousin, Lydda Michael.
6: For her to die in such a senseless way, what happened? Why? Why did she have to die that way?
0: Her death ruled a homicide. President Trump's unprecedented exhibition on the White House lawn featuring mixed martial arts fighting in the arena is less than 24 hours away.
2: Final preparations for Sunday night's big UFC fight on President Trump's 80th birthday are now underway. Testing the lights ahead of 4,000 spectators expected inside the arena on the White House South Lawn, with 120,000 more watching from the nearby ellipse. The UFC insists they're footing the bill, already topping $60 million, but it's also a marketing windfall, corporate sponsorships lining the cage.
0: ABC's Selena Wang. The Pentagon releasing another batch of UFO files, including video from last summer in the Northeast that shows an eyewitness describing what she says is a black light hovering over about 25 feet off the ground in their backyard. New videos don't include any major revelations, and there's been no definitive evidence of alien life or government cover-ups. Dave Packer, ABC News.
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8: 5 minutes after the hour. Thanks for joining us this second weekend of June. I'm Sarah Pereira. Sunday brings a break from the humidity with highs in the low 70s. We'll have your AccuWeather 5-day forecast coming up. But first, let's catch you up with our top story on News Radio WBBM. Chicago emergency management workers have fielded more than 13,000 requests for assistance with issues caused by this week's severe weather. City leaders say the back-to-back storms Wednesday and Thursday night were unusual and that they caused significant damage in all 50 of Chicago's wards. David Perez from ComEd says utility crews expect to have everyone knocked off the grid by the storms to be reconnected by midnight Sunday.
9: We have not seen this type of systems and destruction on our system in several years. It was a two-wave storm.
8: Teams from the city's Streets and Sanitation Department spent Saturday working to clear more than 400 Chicago streets blocked by trees and other debris. They expect to have that work done in the next few days. A new Illinois law aims to keep hemp products away from minors, WBBM's Terry Keschner reports.
10: Governor J.B. Pritzker said in a video released by his office that he has signed legislation that bans the sale of intoxicating hemp products to people under the age of 21.
11: I've been working for 2 years to get the General Assembly to protect the health and safety of our children from intoxicating hemp products. Now, finally, my ban on selling those products to anyone under the age of 21 will become the law.
10: Some of the specifics of the hemp law include mandating childproof packaging, banning misleading marketing, and packaging that appeals to children. Terry Keschner, News Radio 105.9 WBBM.
8: And the Chicago Police Bomb and Arson Unit is investigating an explosion that happened at 12:45 a.m. on Saturday in the area of 21st Street and Damon. That's outside the home of 25th Ward Alderman Byron Cicho Lopez, while his three children were asleep inside. Video surveillance showed one of two men in an SUV stepped out, ignited an explosive device directly in front of the alderman's home, then immediately got back into the vehicle to drive away as it detonated. The explosion shattered a window, but no injuries were reported. Anyone who may have video footage or knowledge of the incident is being asked to contact the 25th Ward office or the police. A group of Chicago aldermen has raised concerns about the proposed sale of the city's parking meter lease.
12: 15 aldermen sent a letter to private equity firm Stone Peak Partners, demanding more transparency about its business ties, including ownership of a company whose subsidiary has contracts with federal immigration agencies. They're also seeking assurances that parking meter data wouldn't be shared with law enforcement databases and are calling for a public review process. The City Council Finance Committee is expected to take a closer look at the proposed lease transfer during a hearing on Monday. Rachel Pearson, News Radio 105.9 WBBM.
8: An afternoon shooting on Saturday on the far south side remains under investigation. A 29-year-old man is in fair condition after police say he was shot on the sidewalk on Calumet Avenue near 96th Street in Roseland. Two men, according to police, approached the victim just before 1 p.m. and fired shots. Neither of the suspects are in custody.
13: Traffic and weather together on the 8th. I'm Lisa Costi with your overnight road work. On the Eisenhower outbound, all lanes are closed, Wolf to the Tri-State until 7 a.m. A detour is posted. Long-term work blocking the outbound ramp to the southbound Tri-State until the end of 2026. The outbound ramp to the northbound Tri-State is also closed until December of 2027. On the Stevenson inbound, two left lanes closed from Pulaski to Kedzie until 8 a.m. On I-55 in Will County, long-term work closing the southbound ramp to eastbound I-80 until the fall of this year. On the Bishop Ford, long-term work, outbound traffic is down to two lanes from 130th to 159th until December. The exit to eastbound Dalton is closed until December, and long-term work blocking the inbound exit ramp to eastbound Sibley until late October. Your AccuWeather forecast, showers, heavy thunderstorms expected, and a low of 62. Later today, breezy and less humid, the high of 71. Get traffic and weather together on the 8th on News Radio 105.9 WBBM.
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8: A crash in North Suburban Skokie on Friday night left a young motorcyclist dead.
20: Skokie police say a 20-year-old motorcyclist was killed after colliding with a vehicle that turned left into a business in the 5000 block of Tui Avenue just before 10 Friday night. The motorcyclist traveling eastbound struck the passenger side of the vehicle as it turned. He was taken to a nearby hospital where he later died. The driver remained on the scene. The North Regional Major Crimes Task Force is now assisting with the investigation. 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
8: An investigation is continuing after burglars broke into a Westtown restaurant twice in 1 week. The first incident happened Wednesday morning at Salerno's on Tap at Grand Avenue near Ogden. The owner shared surveillance video of the first break-in with Channel 7. Three burglars could be seen smashing two of the restaurant's glass doors to get inside. Then, a few days later, Saturday morning, the restaurant's front door was damaged in another break-in. No further information has been made available about that incident. And two people were killed and a woman was critically wounded in a drive-by shooting on Chicago's South Side early Saturday morning.
21: It happened near 65th and Hermitage in Chicago's West Englewood neighborhood just before 1 a.m. Chicago police say three people were standing outside of a home when a white SUV drove up and a man inside the vehicle opened fire on them. The SUV fled the scene northbound down Hermitage. Authorities say a 26-year-old woman sustained gunshot wounds to her body, a 30-year-old man was shot in the head and later died at the hospital, and a 31-year-old man was shot in the chest and also died. Area 1 detectives are investigating. Mallory Vorbroker, News Radio 105.9 WBBM.
8: 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Here's LaTroy Thornton.
22: Watch for a couple of showers overnight, and for some, a thunderstorm with plenty of clouds otherwise and a low of 62. A shower may still be around early Sunday morning, mainly from the lakefront through northwest Indiana. Otherwise, it's a much cooler, much less humid day for Sunday, with a breeze picking up as clouds give way to some sun with a high of 71, followed by a cooler Sunday night with a generally clear sky and a low of 55. That leads right into a rather nice start to the new work week. Monday brings sun, a few clouds, and a high of 75. With more clouds around for Tuesday, watch for another couple of showers and a thunderstorm once again. A breeze picks up through the day with a high of 77, leading to another active day on Wednesday with clouds around, some afternoon showers, even a thunderstorm that could be rather gusty with some hail, the high 72. I'm AccuWeather meteorologist LaTroy Thornton.
8: Time for sports. The White Sox found themselves in an early hole against the Dodgers Saturday, trying to push their winning streak to four straight games. LA put up three runs in the first inning after Shohei Ohtani and Max Muncy took both Sean Burke deep. The Sox just couldn't get things going, losing the game 7-1. They're back at Wright Field on Sunday, first pitch at 1:10 p.m. The White Sox start to the season had them at the top of the AL Central. Entering the weekend, it's a big change for the group this year, with reliever Brian Hudson giving praise to manager Will Venable on 104.3 The Score.
1: Oh, man, he's great. He's, you know, very, like you guys said, he keeps it very even keel. He shows up every day with, you know, obviously good attitude and ready to win. And he's very talkative with the guys and always always chatting it up and very open. So he's awesome.
8: The New York Knicks have won the NBA championship with a 94-90 victory over the San Antonio Spurs. The Knicks took the series 4-1. This is the franchise's first championship since 1973. Jalen Brunson was named Finals MVP. Brunson went to Stevenson High School. That's in Lincolnshire, helping them win their first ever state championship back in 2015. He's also a former Illinois Mr. Basketball. More World Cup action took place as Qatar scored a late equalizer to finish off a 1-1 draw with Switzerland. Brazil took on Morocco and also played out a 1-1 draw, while Scotland beat Haiti 1-0. And the U.S. men's national team will spend the next week preparing for Australia after opening group play with a convincing 4-1 win over Paraguay on Friday. And that's a look at sports at 16 and 46 past each hour.
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27: Traffic and weather together on the 8th. I'm David Morrison with your overnight road work. The outbound Kennedy, the two left lanes are closed between Lawrence out to Central. Also, the Ontario feeder ramp is shut down until 5 a.m. on Monday as part of a week-long project. The inbound Kennedy Express lanes are closed until 10 a.m. Outbound of the Eisenhower, all lanes are closed off from Wolf to the Tri-State, but they do have a detour that's posted. The inbound side of the Stevenson, the two left lanes are closed from Pulaski to Kedzie until about 8 a.m. There's also long-term road work on I-55 in Will County that's closing the southbound ramp to eastbound I-80 until the fall. On the Tri-State headed northbound, the exit ramp to westbound Roosevelt is closed off. They've also got a bunch of left lanes closed both directions between the Irving Park Toll Plaza and 190 until 7 a.m. The AccuWeather forecast, an overnight showers and a heavy thunderstorm, low of about 62. Today, breezy and less humid, high of 71. Get traffic and weather together on the 8s on News Radio 105.9 WBBM.
8: Our top story this hour, minors are now prohibited from purchasing hemp products. We'll have much more on this story coming up 31 minutes past the hour. The state is distributing its first $25 million to strengthen pharmacy access across the state, and it's made possible by bipartisan legislation Governor Pritzker signed last year.
28: The pot was split equally among all eligible applicants, so each pharmacy will receive just under $57,000. The program granted funding to pharmacies in 252 cities scattered across 94 of the state's 102 counties. The Prescription Drug Affordability Act is designed to help pharmacies at risk of financial strain or closure, especially in low-income and rural communities with limited health care access. Renita Young, News Radio 105.9 WBBM.
0: A sprained wrist is a common injury for kids, especially because kids love to run, jump, climb, and play. Here are some ways to recognize when this has happened. I'm Dr. Sahi Dendaluri from Loyola Medicine with A Minute for Kids. A wrist sprain usually happens when a child falls and lands on an outstretched hand. This can stretch or tear the ligaments in the wrist, which are rubber bands that help hold the bones together. Some common signs of a sprained wrist include pain, swelling, stiffness, or bruising around the wrist. Kids might say their wrist hurts when they try to write, hold a spoon, grab a toy, or lift something light. 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An adult or doctor may use ice, rest, and a brace to help the wrist heal. Sometimes an x-ray is needed to make sure there isn't a break, since sprains and fractures can feel very similar. For more information, go to loyolamedicine.org/blog. I'm Dr. Sahi Dendaluri for News Radio 105.9 WBBM.
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4: 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It only works on 5G-enabled iPads for now, though AT&T says it plans to offer the pass on more devices soon. If sharing your ideas through text or GIFs with all your Reddit friends just isn't good enough, Reddit is now allowing users to post videos in comments. The feature has only been enabled in safe-for-work subreddits, and the company promises they will not autoplay, so you aren't bombarded while scrolling. And we're getting our first look inside the new Trump phone. iFixit has done a teardown of the Trump Mobile T1 and found that it's virtually identical to an existing phone, the HTC U24 Pro. The biggest difference? A slightly larger battery. With Tech Trends, I'm Mike Dabusky, ABC News.
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16: 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Chicago and Illinois are heading into a pivotal midterm election with decisions that will shape everything from public safety and transit funding to tax
9: taxes, schools, and the future of downtown. And WBBM News Radio will be everywhere the story unfolds. You'll hear directly from the candidates, the power brokers, and the people most affected, from the neighborhoods of Chicago to the suburbs and across the state. We go beyond the headlines to break down what's really at stake and what it means for you.
10: J.B. Pritzker.
11: People ought to pay attention to who it is actually that's trying to lower costs for them.
12: Darren Bailey.
13: Illinois is less affordable because of J.B. Pritzker.
14: 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As the campaigns ramp up, WBBM reporters are on the ground at community meetings, union halls, and campaign stops across the region. We'll bring you the energy of this political season, the debates over crime and policing, the future of public transit, economic pressure on families, and the direction of leadership in Chicago.
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36: 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Traffic and weather together on the 8s, all day, all night.
37: Traffic and weather together on the 8s. I'm Lisa Costi with your overnight road work. On I-94, long-term work with the left lane closed in both directions between US 421 and US 20 in Michigan City until further notice. 8094, long-term work blocking the eastbound exit ramp to northbound Ripley and the westbound exit ramp to southbound Ripley until early September. On I-80, westbound Richards to Center Street, the two right lanes are closed until 5 a.m. on Monday. Eastbound Center to Richards, the left lane is closed until 10 a.m. The eastbound exit ramp to northbound I-55 is closed until the end of July. And in both directions, the ramps to and from Center Street are closed until late 2028. Your AccuWeather forecast, showers and some heavy thunderstorms are expected and a low around 62. Later today, breezy and less humid with a high of 71. Get traffic and weather together on the 8s on News Radio 105.9 WBBM.
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0: Hope you're enjoying your weekend as we head into the second Sunday of June. I'm Sarah Herrera. Here's what's happening across Chicago and beyond on News Radio WBBM. Governor Pritzker has signed a bill that bans the sale of hemp products to anyone under the age of 21. ComEd continues to work to return power to thousands of people across the state.
1: This is Terry Keschner. Walking the streets of Chicago or fighting in a war zone? Experts say for some, there is no difference.
0: Plus, a 35-year-old hospital on Chicago's west side has been closed. AccuWeather says we're headed down to around 63 degrees, but Sunday shaping up to be a beautiful June day with high in the low 70s. It's 31 minutes past the hour. Illinois Governor J.B. Pritzker has signed a bill which immediately bans the sale of intoxicating hemp

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1: We've restored 440,000 of them, or 80% of them have been restored. 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
2: Speaking on Saturday, Perez said service would be returned to customers who lost power during the second wave of storms on Thursday. And there's usually a spike of violence across the city during the summer months, but experts say we have to think about the reasons and search for solutions.
3: Following a recent deadly double shooting on the South Side, we spoke with Tenny Gross and Tavares Harrington of the Institute for Nonviolence, Chicago.
4: You compared this a bit to a war zone.
5: So there's a researcher at Brown, former NYPD, former chief in Vermont, who says that if you're an African-American dropout from high school in Chicago, you have five times more chance of getting killed than a Marine in Iraq. Now, as a former sergeant in the Israeli army, my teammate, like Tavares, lost at least seven times more friends than I did.
4: Mr. Harrington, you have lost friends?
6: Yeah, I've lost my mom to gun violence, as well as my niece, my seven-year-old niece. She was killed. She was killed just playing outside.
3: Terry Keschner, News Radio 105.9 WBBM.
2: Maintenance issues forced a Westside hospital to shut down Saturday.
7: West Suburban Medical Center in Oak Park is now closed to the public after their last functioning elevator stopped working. The Chicago Tribune reports firefighters were called to help carry patients down from the hospital's upper floors on Thursday. The hospital announced its closure back in March because of money issues. Administrators have been working to get patients help elsewhere. The hospital has more than two dozen elevators. None are currently functional. Mallory Vorbroker, News Radio 105.9 WBBM.
2: Taking a look internationally, Matt, Pakistan says a deal to end the Iran war is imminent.
8: Pakistani Prime Minister Shehbaz Sharif says a deal to end the war in Iran is closer than ever before, and he expects it to be finalized within 24 hours. He says Pakistan is preparing for an electronic signing of the agreement to be followed by technical level talks next week. Meanwhile, Iran state-run TV says funeral ceremonies for former Iranian Supreme Leader Ayatollah Ali Khamenei will be in July between the 4th and the 9th. Khamenei was killed by the U.S. and Israel in the opening attack of the war in February. He succeeded by his son, Mojtaba. I'm Donna Warder.
2: President Trump's unprecedented UFC Freedom 250 event is set to take place Sunday. ABC senior White House correspondent Selena Wang has details on the preparations.
9: Final preparations for Sunday night's big UFC fight on President Trump's 80th birthday are now underway. Testing the lights ahead of 4,000 spectators expected inside the arena on the White House South Lawn, with 120,000 more watching from the nearby Ellipse. The UFC insists they're footing the bill, already topping $60 million, but it's also a marketing windfall, corporate sponsorships lining the cage.
2: The event that features seven fights starts at 7 p.m.
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8: Traffic and weather together on the 8th. I'm David Morrison with your overnight road work. I-80 eastbound, there's crews working from Center to Richards in the left lane. Headed westbound between Richards to Center, the two right lanes are closed. That's actually a longer project all the way until 5 a.m. on Monday as part of a weekend closure. Looking at the tri-state, both directions between the Irving Park Toll Plaza and 190, there's a bunch of left lanes closed for some pothole patching until about 7 a.m. Also, additionally, northbound on the tri-state, the exit to westbound Roosevelt is closed until 6 a.m. Crews are working on the inbound Stevenson. They've closed off the two left lanes between Pulaski and Kedzie until 8 a.m. Outbound in the Eisenhower, all lanes are closed between Wolf and the Tri-State until 7 a.m. There is a detour posted. 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
9: WBBM AccuWeather. The overnight brings clouds, a couple of showers, and for some, a thunderstorm with a low of 62. And a shower may linger early into Sunday morning, especially from the lakefront into northwest Indiana. Otherwise, it's a breezy second half of the weekend, but much cooler and much less humid as some sun returns with a high of 71, leading to a generally clear and cool Sunday night, low 50. I'm AccuWeather meteorologist LaTroy Thornton.
10: New research out of Illinois is sounding the alarm about removing fluoride from drinking water.
11: A University of Illinois Chicago researcher says removing fluoride from community water systems could trigger a surge in cavities, especially in children. Associate Professor Helen Lee found that areas that eliminated fluoride saw dental treatment rates rise between 28 and 100%. The report comes as Illinois lawmakers consider a bill that would allow local communities to opt out of using fluoridation. Illinois has mandated fluoridated water since 1967 and currently ranks fourth in the nation with more than 98% of residents receiving fluoridated water. Lee says policymakers need to plan for the downstream consequences before making any changes. Glenn Marshall, News Radio 105.9 WBBM.
10: Scientists say they discovered a promising new weapon against drug-resistant bacteria.
12: Researchers at the University of Illinois Chicago identified a naturally occurring antibiotic called manicomycin.
4: It's found in soil bacteria and attacks germs in a way they've never seen before. Could make it harder for superbugs to develop resistance. While the compound still needs significant development before it can be used in people, researchers say the discovery could pave the way for a new generation of antibiotics. Rachel Pearson, News Radio, 105.9 WBBM.
10: Northwestern University has launched an institute focused on addressing some of Earth's sustainability challenges.
12: At the new Thriving Planet Institute, researchers will work across disciplines and sectors to design solutions to problems regarding health and well-being, especially for people facing structural barriers and environmental burdens. Researchers say the intertwined water, land, and air challenges that impact human health, from climate change and pollution to food and water insecurity, are emerging faster than ever and reinforcing each other in ways that have begun to impact both daily life and our community's long-term resilience. Renita Young, News Radio 105.9 WBB.
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10: A Pennsylvania man is facing charges after trying to demolish his family's house after his wife told him she wanted a divorce. According to the police report, the man told his wife, "If it's over, I'll tear the house down." And he did, using an excavator. Luckily, no one in the home was injured, but officials say the home is likely a total loss. And in May, solar made up nearly 13% of U.S. energy production, while coal made up 12.2%. The growth in solar comes despite federal policy aimed at slowing green energy and boosting investments in coal and gas. Now it's time for sports. Looking for a fourth straight win, the White Sox ran into early trouble against the L.A. Dodgers. Shohei Ohtani and Max Muncy each homered in a three-run first inning, putting Sean Burke behind early during his outing. The Sox just couldn't get it going, losing the game 7-1. And coming out of the bullpen this year for likely his first full season with the White Sox, lefty Brian Hodson has been a major piece for manager Will Venable. Hodson talked about the experience on 104.3 The Score.
16: Oh, man, it's a feeling, an adrenaline rush of no other. It's, you know, all of us guys down there, we take pride in what we do. So whenever we go out on the field, you know, we think we're the best out there. And each and every one of us has faith in the next. So it's a really good feeling, and we got a really tight group down there in the bullpen.
10: The New York Knicks have won the NBA championship with a 94-90 victory over the San Antonio Spurs. The Knicks took the series 4-1. This is the franchise's first championship since 1973. Jalen Brunson was named Finals MVP. And Brunson went to Stevenson High School. Yeah, that one in Lincolnshire, helping them win their first ever state championship in 2015. Group play continued at the World Cup with Qatar drawing late in a 1-1 finish against Switzerland. Meanwhile, Brazil and Morocco also played out a 1-1 draw in their opener. Scotland picked up a 1-0 win against Haiti. And the U.S. men's national team will have the next few days to prep for their upcoming matchup against Australia after demolishing Paraguay 4-1 in their opener on Friday. And that's a look at sports at 16 and 46 past each hour.
17: AccuWeather forecast for the rest of today. Drenching thunderstorms that can produce damaging winds and cause flash flooding.
18: When you're on the go, in the city, or just planning out your day, you need a weather forecast you can rely on. At WBBM News Radio, we understand how quickly things can change in Chicago. Bright and sunny one minute, storm clouds rolling in the next. That's why we bring you traffic and weather together on the 8s every 10 minutes, every day, no matter what. It's not just a forecast. It's a plan for your day.
19: Strong to severe thunderstorms moving through the area. Possibility of tornadoes as
20: rain
19: well.
20: And some thunder with some severe weather possible.
21: Stay weather aware. We are expecting thunderstorms to rapidly develop.

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3: 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Is it gonna rain? Is it gonna snow?
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6: 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And when it comes to traffic, we know every minute matters.
7: How are the roads, Neil?
8: Well, a lot of traffic, especially coming into downtown. We'll start with the Eden, just getting to the junction. You're at 50 minutes.
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12: Traffic and weather together on the 8s. I'm Lisa Costi with your overnight road work. On the Eisenhower, outbound, all lanes are closed from Wolf to the Tri-State until 7 a.m. A detour is posted. Long-term work blocking the outbound ramp to the southbound Tri-State until the end of this year. The outbound ramp to the northbound Tri-State is also closed until December of 2027. On I-55 in Will County, long-term work closing the southbound ramp to eastbound I-80 until later this fall. On the Bishop Ford, long-term work outbound traffic is down to two lanes from 130th to 159th Streets until December. The exit to eastbound Dalton is closed until December. Long-term work is blocking the inbound exit ramp to eastbound Sibley until late October of this year. Your AccuWeather forecast, showers and a heavy thunderstorm expected and a low around 62. Later today, breezy and less humid with a high of 71. Get traffic and weather together on the 8s on News Radio 105.9 WBBM.
13: 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Grilled chicken? 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I love the fruit and the richness in the wine, and the oak flavors hold up quite well with the flavors of the grill. You put salmon on the grill? Pinot Noir from California's Central Coast is in my glass. There's lots of fruit in the wine and just enough spice to go well with the salmon. Baby back ribs? I'm all about Malbec from Argentina. The smokiness from the food and the bold flavors in the wine are ideal. You say steak is your thing? Then drink that bottle of red Bordeaux from France or a bold Cabernet Sauvignon from California. The fruit and tannins in the wine make for a great pairing with steak. I'm Ron Brightstein for News Radio 105.9 WBBM.
0: And you may be able to ignore AI giants like SpaceX, but your 401k won't.
7: SpaceX is now worth $2.1 trillion after its stock launched on Wall Street Friday at $150 a share, quickly jumping. And if it maintains that big a value, which analysts are divided over, it will join some high-profile stock indexes. That matters for investors and their 401k accounts. NASDAQ even changing its rules to allow some huge companies to join its 100 index after just 15 trading days. Because index funds are the way so many investors put money into the stock market, companies want to be part of indexes, and stocks can see a big jump in their prices after. I'm Julie Walker.
0: Meanwhile, President Trump's name has been removed from the Kennedy Center in Washington. ABC News national correspondent Stephen Portnoy reports.
14: The word came from the Justice Department in a late morning federal court filing that the words Donald J. Trump have been removed from the facade of the Kennedy Center. That an hour ahead of the latest deadline set by a judge who ruled last month that only Congress can change the name of D.C.'s only memorial to John F. Kennedy.
0: Those who pushed for the removal of President Trump's name are pleased. A statement from Ohio Democratic Representative Joyce Beatty said the rule of law prevailed, and that is worth celebrating.
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17: From ABC News, Wall Street Weekend. History made on Wall Street Friday. SpaceX going public, the biggest IPO ever launched. The deal making Elon Musk the world's first trillionaire. SpaceX shares jumping more than 19% Friday after opening for trading at noon. The shares closing the day above $161, giving the company a market value of $2.1 trillion, instantly becoming the sixth largest public U.S. company. A big step for the Paramount Skydance team, the Department of Justice Friday signing off on their acquisition of Warner Brothers Discovery, saying the $111 billion mega deal is not likely to result in harm to competition or American consumers. The approval comes following an eight-month-long investigation by the DOJ. Aside from joining the movie studios, the merger puts HBO, Paramount Plus, CBS, and CNN all under the same roof. A coalition that includes Kalshi, Crypto.com, and Polymarket filed a lawsuit Friday challenging Kentucky's first-in-the-nation excise tax on prediction markets. Dave Packer, ABC News.
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4: In this city, the biggest stories don't always start with headlines. 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
6: Beyond Hunger is a food pantry, but we also offer a drive-through, and we have a home delivery program that serves Austin and Oak Park, as well as nutrition education. We have dietitians on staff and benefits access, so helping people sign up for SNAP, RTA rides, and Medicaid.
7: And here we are on a Saturday, and you're very busy.
6: Very busy. We have seen record numbers. Last Saturday, we served 422 households, which is about 1,200 individuals, and it's the most we've ever served in our entire history. A real feeling of scarcity right now, and we're just trying to make sure we have enough so that we can serve the people that are coming.
4: That's what we call a WBBM News Radio difference maker. Stories of people stepping up and making a real impact. And in neighborhoods across Chicago, the places that bring us together have stories too. Made in Chicago is about the small businesses and the local dreams that shape the streets we live on, providing opportunities and helping our communities grow.
8: It's canning day at Eris Cider House Brewery and Restaurant in Old Irving Park.
9: We have a blush cider, which is our two different types of cherry cider.
8: Eris co-owner Michelle Foig says everything from canning to keg filling to cider processing is done in-house. And after 3 years of work, Eris opened for business in 2018, becoming the first woman-owned brewery in Illinois. Foig says they take a culinary approach to cider while still making them easy to drink.
9: One of the things that we'd like to do is show people that it's an introductory cider. We always want to be able to say, hey, you know those Granny Smith apples that you eat at home? Well, this actually tastes like a Granny Smith apple.
4: These are the voices behind the stories, not just what's happening, but who it's happening to. 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
10: Traffic and weather together on the 8th. I'm David Morrison with your overnight construction. Outbound side of the Kennedy, the two left lanes are closed from Lawrence to Central until about 9 a.m. They've also closed the Kennedy Express lanes until 10 a.m. The Ontario feeder ramp is blocked off for the rest of the weekend until 5 a.m. on Monday as part of a week-long project. The outbound Eisenhower big project, all lanes are currently blocked off between Wolf over to the Tri-State until about 7 a.m., but there is a posted detour. The inbound Stevenson, they've got the two left lanes closed from Pulaski to Kedzie. That's until about 8 a.m. Crews are on the Tri-State in both directions between the Irving Park Toll Plaza and 190. They have a bunch of left lanes closed either way as part of pothole patching. Also, the northbound Tri-State exit to westbound Roosevelt is blocked off until 6 a.m. with construction. The WBBM AccuWeather forecast. Tonight, showers with a heavy thunderstorm, a low of about 62. Today, breezy and less humid, a high of 71. Get traffic and weather together on the 8th on News Radio 105.9 WBBM.
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12: From ABC News, I'm Dave Packer. President Trump posted on a social media site that a deal with Iran is scheduled to be signed on Sunday. Iran has echoed something similar, saying a deal has never been closer. And Pakistan's prime minister says the finalization of a preliminary deal is expected within the next 24 hours. Now, If this happens, President Trump is expected to meet on the sidelines of the coming week's G7 summit with the leaders of Egypt, Qatar, and the United Arab Emirates to discuss these latest efforts to end the war.
1: G7 members Britain and France have expressed interest in assisting with demining the Strait of Hormuz. As for Iran, if they hold up their end of the deal, they'll get relief from crushing economic pressure and a chance to reintegrate into the global economy, which could include relief from U.S. sanctions and $24 billion in frozen Iranian assets. Lama Hassan, ABC News.
12: The Foreign Intelligence Surveillance Act expired early Saturday morning. FISA was passed after 9/11 to help the government keep track of foreign threats. ABC News contributor and former Homeland Security official in the first Trump administration, Elizabeth Newman, explains why FISA's been controversial politically.
13: The target has to be somebody outside of the United States. However, if somebody outside the United States is talking to somebody inside the United States, that U.S. person information is collected.
12: Democrats refused to extend the law after President Trump named a loyalist with no intelligence experience as acting director of national intelligence. The administration says President Trump's name removed from the Kennedy Center in Washington. ABC News national correspondent Stephen Portnoy has more from D.C.
14: The word came from the Justice Department in a late morning federal court filing that the words Donald J. Trump have been removed from the facade of the Kennedy Center. That an hour ahead of the latest deadline set by a judge who ruled last month that only Congress can change the name of D.C.'s only memorial to John F. Kennedy.
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12: We've learned the identity of the person killed in Friday's mass shooting in Midland, Texas.
17: The city of Midland confirming the victim killed was 62-year-old Edward Scott, a waste department employee, a father and a husband, and a popular softball umpire. At least half of the 10 injured are recovering at home, but the city saying one of its own will not be coming home.
12: ABC's Alex Stone, 10 others with gunshot wounds, police say the suspect fired shots at police earlier in the week and was found dead at the scene. Some popular prediction markets are suing to try to block a new tax. ABC's Brian Clark explains.
18: Kentucky implemented a 14.25% tax on prediction markets earlier this year. Now a group of those markets, including Kalshi and Polymarket, are suing, saying the tax is discriminatory and unconstitutional. The suit points out the rate is higher than the more than 9% tax on horse tracks, what it called Kentucky's favored incumbent industry. The Commonwealth's Attorney General said in a statement his office is the odds-on favorite to win.
12: Overseas, pomp and pageantry on display for King Charles' annual birthday celebration. Thousands join the king and queen for the parade known as Trooping the Color. Also attending were Prince William. He was on horseback, a royal salute greeting the king, and Princess Kate wearing a blue powder blue dress with a matching hat along with their three children. The royal family later appeared at Buckingham Palace and took in a military flyover. Dave Packer, ABC News.
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20: 5 minutes after the hour. Thanks for joining us the second weekend of June. I'm Sarah Pereira. Sunday's forecast is much easier on the comfort meter. Highs in the low 70s. We'll have your AccuWeather 5-day forecast coming up. But first, let's get you caught up with our top story on News Radio WBBM. City crews in Chicago are still working to clear trees and other debris that have blocked more than 400 streets in the wake of the area's 1-2 punch from severe weather. Mayor Brandon Johnson says emergency management teams have answered more than 13,000 calls since the first wave of storms Wednesday night.
21: As of Friday, June 12th at 10 a.m., residents reported 10 flooded viaducts, water in 101 basements, over 673 traffic signals down, over 8,300 tree emergencies, and another 3,653 trees that needed to be cleared away.
20: Wow. Streets and sanitation crews say their first priority is clearing and reopening streets, and then they'll focus on removing debris from parks and parkways. Around 30,000 people are still experiencing power outages due to the storm. ComEd has said it expects to restore power to all its affected customers by Sunday at midnight. And a new Illinois law bans the sale of hemp to minors. WBBM's Terry Keschner reports.
22: Governor J.B. Pritzker released a video touting the new legislation.
23: Today, I'm signing landmark legislation that keeps our young people safe from dangerous levels of intoxicating hemp found in over-the-counter products.
22: The governor's office says the bill immediately bans the sale of intoxicating hemp products to anyone under the age of 21. This follows reports of minors ingesting misleading or poorly labeled hemp products.
23: Corporations profiting from this will no longer be able to exploit loopholes to push products that endanger our kids. This new law also cuts red tape and cuts costs for regulated dispensaries by streamlining our licensing process.
22: Terry Keschner, News Radio 105.9 WBBM.
20: Chicago's controversial parking meter deal is facing new scrutiny at City Hall.
24: Ahead of a city council hearing Monday, 15 aldermen are urging Stone Peak Partners to answer questions about its proposed purchase of the remaining 57 years of the parking meter lease. In a letter, the aldermen called for a civil rights review, community input, and guarantees that parking meter data would remain under city control and not be shared with outside law enforcement databases. Those concerns stem in part from Stone Peak's ownership of a company linked to federal immigration enforcement contracts. Stone Peak representatives are expected to attend next week's Finance Committee hearing. Rachel Pearson, News Radio, 105.9 WBBM.
20: A 20-year-old motorcyclist did not survive a crash in Skokie Friday night.
25: Skokie police say a vehicle turning left into a business on Tui Avenue failed to yield to an eastbound motorcyclist just before 10 Friday night, sending the 20-year-old rider into the passenger side of the vehicle. The motorcyclist was rushed to an area hospital but did not survive. The driver stayed on the scene. The North Regional Major Crimes Task Force has been activated to assist with the crash investigation. 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
20: There was a shooting on the far south side Saturday afternoon. Chicago police say a 29-year-old man is in fair condition after being shot in the on the sidewalk on South Calumet Avenue near 96th Street in Roseland. Police say two men approached the victim just before 1 p.m. and fired shots. Neither of the two suspects are in custody.
26: Traffic and weather together on the 8th. I'm Lisa Costi with your overnight road work. On the Eisenhower outbound, all lanes are closed, Wolf to the Tri-State until 7 a.m. A detour is posted. Long-term work blocking the outbound ramp to the southbound Tri-State until the end of 2026. The outbound ramp to the northbound Tri-State is also closed until December of 2027. On the Stevenson inbound, two left lanes closed from Pulaski to Kedzie until 8 a.m. On I-55 in Will County, long-term work closing the southbound ramp to eastbound I-80 until the fall of this year. On the Bishop Ford long-term work, outbound traffic is down to two lanes from 130th to 159th until December. The exit to eastbound Dalton is closed until December, and long-term work blocking the inbound exit ramp to eastbound Sibley until late October. Your AccuWeather forecast, showers, heavy thunderstorms expected and a low of 62. Later today, breezy and less humid, the high of 71. Get traffic and weather together on the 8th on News Radio 105.9 WBBM.
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28: 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Traffic and weather together on the 8th. 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
2: The Chicago Police Bomb and Arson Unit is investigating an explosion that occurred at 12:45 Saturday morning in the area of 21st Street and Damon, just outside the home of 25th Ward Alderman Byron Cicho Lopez, while his three children were asleep inside. That sound from video surveillance that showed one of two men in an SUV stepped out, ignited an explosive device directly in front of the alderman's home, and immediately got back into the vehicle to drive away as it detonated. The explosion shattered a window and no injuries were reported. Anyone who may have video footage or knowledge of the incident is asked to contact the 25th Ward office or the police. And the state is distributing its first $25 million to strengthen pharmacy access across Illinois.
4: It's made possible through bipartisan legislation Governor J.B. Pritzker signed last July. The Prescription Drug Affordability Act is designed to help pharmacies at risk of financial strain or closure, especially in low-income and rural communities with limited health care access. The pot was split equally between all eligible applicants, so each pharmacy will receive just under $57,000. The program is administered by the Department of Commerce and Economic Opportunity and the Illinois Retail Merchants Association. It granted funding to pharmacies in 252 cities scattered across 94 of the state's 102 counties. Renita Young, News Radio 105.9 WBBM.
2: A Southside hospital that traces its roots back to the World's Columbian Exposition has marked its 130th anniversary of service to Chicago.
5: The country of Spain was part of the roll call of nations taking part in the expo. Its lakefront pavilion was a replica of the monastery in Andalusia from which Christopher Columbus launched his voyage to the New World, known as La Rabida. And when the fair was over, Spain gave the building to the city.
6: A group of women came together and organized resources and raised funds to open a fresh air sanitarium to care for children, regardless of their family's financial circumstances.
5: La Rabida Children's Hospital President Dr. Rolla Swice says that's been its mission ever since. One of the elected leaders paying tribute this week to the hospital's 130th anniversary was Cook County Commissioner Donna Miller, whose sister received treatment for sickle cell disease there.
7: This institution is personal to so many families.
5: Governor J.B. Pritzker also presented hospital leaders with a proclamation. Jeff Buckles, News Radio 105.9. WBBM.
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2: 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Here's LaTroy Thornton.
10: Watch for a couple of showers overnight and for some a thunderstorm with plenty of clouds otherwise and a low of 62. A shower may still be around early Sunday morning, mainly from the lakefront through northwest Indiana. Otherwise, it's a much cooler, much less humid day for Sunday, with a breeze picking up as clouds give way to some sun with a high of 71, followed by a cooler Sunday Sunday night with a generally clear sky and a low of 55. That leads right into a rather nice start to the new work week. Monday brings sun, a few clouds, and a high of 75. With more clouds around for Tuesday, watch for another couple of showers and a thunderstorm once again. A breeze picks up through the day with a high of 77, leading to another active day on Wednesday with clouds around, some afternoon showers, even a thunderstorm that could be rather gusty with some hail, the high 72. I'm AccuWeather meteorologist LaTroy Thornton.
2: Time for sports. The White Sox found themselves in an early hole against the Dodgers Saturday, trying to push their winning streak to four straight games. Los Angeles put up three runs in the first inning after Shohei Ohtani and Max Muncy both took Sean Burke deep. Sox just couldn't get things going, losing the game 7-1. They're back at Wright Field on Sunday, first pitch at 1:10 p.m. And the White Sox have gotten strong work from left-hander Brian Hudson this season out of the bullpen. He's developed into a key arm for manager Will Venable during what is likely his first full season in Chicago. Hudson discussed his mentality on 104.3 The Score.
11: I think last year was a pretty big eye-opening moment for me. And, I think you just got to learn to deal with the ups and downs and kind of trust yourself and trust that your stuff is good. And that's, you made it to the big leagues with your stuff. And just trusting and going out there, it doesn't really matter who you play for, and just knowing that you've got the ability and the talent to get the job done.
2: More World Cup action took place as Qatar scored a late equalizer to finish off a 1-1 draw with Switzerland. Brazil took on Morocco and also played out a 1-1 draw, while Scotland beat Haiti 1-0. And the U.S. men's national team will spend the next week preparing for Australia after opening group play with a convincing 4-1 win over Paraguay on Friday.
12: We're live here outside the Perez family home, just waiting for the... And there they go! Almost on time this morning. 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
15: Traffic and weather together on the 8th. I'm David Morrison with your overnight road work. The outbound Kennedy, the two left lanes are closed between Lawrence out to Central. Also, the Ontario feeder ramp is shut down until 5 a.m. on Monday as part of a week-long project. The inbound Kennedy Express lanes are closed until 10 a.m. Outbound of the Eisenhower, all lanes are closed off from Wolf to the Tri-State, but they do have a detour that's posted. The inbound side of the Stevenson, the two left lanes are closed from Pulaski to Kedzie until about 8 a.m. There's also long-term road work on I-55 in Will County that's closing the southbound ramp to eastbound I-80 until the fall. On the Tri-State headed northbound, the exit ramp to westbound Roosevelt is closed off. They've also got a bunch of left lanes closed both directions between the Irving Park Toll Plaza and 190 until 7 a.m. The AccuWeather forecast, an overnight showers and a heavy thunderstorm, low of about 62. Today, breezy and less humid, high of 71. Get traffic and weather together on the 8s on News Radio 105.9 WBBM.
2: Our top story this hour, ComEd has an update on the power outages across the state. We'll have much more on this story coming up at 31 minutes past the hour. A West Suburban racetrack has put workers on notice of possible layoffs.
16: Hawthorne Racecourse has filed notice with Illinois regulators about the potential for 290 workers being let go if the track is demolished instead of being sold to continue operations. The horse track is currently in bankruptcy proceedings. The company filed in February with more than $100 million in debt. The owner of the course is also investigating the state, alleging the Illinois Department of Agriculture and its director improperly diverted state funds to another racetrack. Mallory Vorbroker, News Radio 105.9 WBBM.
2: A new Northwestern University study has found 1 in 3 American adults between the ages of 35 to 65 cannot consistently read prescription instructions correctly, understand medical forms, or recall details from doctor visits involving chronic condition diagnoses. These skills, often referred to as health literacy, are critical for managing common conditions such as high blood pressure, high cholesterol, and diabetes, which commonly emerge in midlife. The study published in the Journal of General Internal Medicine included 1,000 adults receiving care at Northwestern-affiliated hospitals and federally qualified healthcare centers throughout Chicago.
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21: I'm WBBM News Radio political editor Jeff Buckles. Chicago and Illinois are heading into a pivotal midterm election with decisions that will shape everything from public safety and transit funding to taxes, schools, and the future of downtown. And WBBM News Radio will be everywhere the story unfolds. You'll hear directly from the candidates, the power brokers, and the people most affected, from the neighborhoods of Chicago to the suburbs and across the state. We go beyond the headlines to break down what's really at stake and what it means for you.
22: J.B. Pritzker.
23: People ought to pay attention to who it is actually that's trying to lower costs for them.
22: Darren Bailey.
24: Illinois is less affordable because of J.B. Pritzker.
25: 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As the campaigns ramp up, WBBM reporters are on the ground at community meetings, union halls, and campaign stops across the region. We'll bring you the energy of this political season, the debates over crime and policing, the future of public transit, economic pressure on families, and the direction of leadership in Chicago.
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33: Traffic and weather together on the 8th. I'm Lisa Costi with your overnight road work. On I-94, long-term work with the left lane closed in both directions between US 421 and US 20 in Michigan City until further notice. 8094, long-term work blocking the eastbound exit ramp to northbound Ripley and the westbound exit ramp to southbound Ripley until early September. On I-80, westbound Richards to Center Street, the two right lanes are closed until 5 a.m. on Monday. Eastbound Center to Richards, the left lane is closed until 10 a.m. The eastbound exit ramp to northbound I-55 is closed until the end of July. And in both directions, the ramps to and from Center Street are closed until late 2028. Your AccuWeather forecast, showers and some heavy thunderstorms are expected and a low around 62. Later today, breezy and less humid with a high of 71. Get traffic and weather together on the 8th on News Radio 105.9 WBBM.
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2: We've arrived. We're here this second weekend of June. I'm Sarah Herrera, and here are the stories making headlines at this hour on News Radio WBBM. ComEd expects power to be back across the state by Sunday. Governor Pritzker signs an under-21 hemp ban.
16: I'm Mallory Vorbroker. The last tree standing from Abe Lincoln's era has fallen in Springfield.
2: Plus, new research out of Illinois is sounding the alarm about removing the fluoride out of drinking water. WBBM Sports, the White Sox fell to the Dodgers 7-1, and the Knicks win the championship. AccuWeather says we'll cool off to right around 63 overnight. Sunday shaping up nicely with highs in the low 70s. It's 31 minutes past the hour. ComEd says they are working to restore power to all customers after a week of stormy weather. ComEd Chief Operating Officer David Perez.
0: I've been personally out there visiting all the men and women, and they're working under some significant, dangerous, and challenging conditions.

utility company is reporting about 30,000 customers still without power, with dark zones on the south side and in the south suburbs. They hope to have power up and running by midnight on Sunday. Across the 2 days of severe weather on Wednesday and Thursday, about 680,000 ComEd customers experienced outages. Illinois Governor J.B. Pritzker has signed a bill which immediately bans the sale of intoxicating hemp products.

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1: In Illinois, drinking water is heating up, and a new report says removing it could come at a steep cost.
2: University of Illinois Chicago researcher Helen Lee says fluoridating water is considered one of the top 10 public health achievements of the 20th century, and a new report warns that rolling it back could be costly. National modeling suggests removing fluoride could add nearly $10 billion in dental costs over 5 years. Illinois currently fluoridates water for more than 98% of its residents, but a pending state bill would allow communities to opt out. Lee says the state needs to invest in dental infrastructure now before any policy changes take effect. Glenn Marshall, News Radio 105.9 WBBM.
1: A new antibiotic discovered by researchers at the University of Illinois Chicago is generating excitement in the fight against so-called superbugs.
3: The compound called manicomycin is produced naturally by soil bacteria. It works by shutting down a germ's ability to make proteins. Scientists say it enters bacterial cells through multiple pathways and attacks a previously untargeted site, making it more difficult for bacteria to become resistant. The antibiotic still years away from clinical use, but researchers say understanding how it works could help develop new treatments for drug-resistant infections. Rachel Pearson, News Radio, 105.9 WBBM.
1: Summer is a time for bike riding, and some West Suburban youngsters are staying safe at the pedal.
4: We went to the Bike Safety Carnival in Forest Park, where kids were given free helmets, repairs, and safety tips before they hit the streets for the summer. Sharon Kamenecki is with Ride Illinois. She was putting an egg in a helmet for a safety demonstration.
5: The head did not get scrambled.
4: That's a good thing. Bruce Glazer is the former owner of the Wheel Deal in the Grange. He was very busy.
6: We put a little bit of air in the tires. So this bike, some of the things just need some little bit of adjustment. We'll check the saddle height.
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12: AccuWeather forecast for the rest of today. Drenching thunderstorms that can produce damaging winds and cause flash flooding.
13: When you're on the go, in the city, or just planning out your day, you need a weather forecast you can rely on. At WBBM News Radio, we understand how quickly things can change in Chicago. Bright and sunny one minute, storm clouds rolling in the next. That's why we bring you traffic and weather together on the 8s every 10 minutes, every day, no matter what. It's not just a forecast. It's a plan for your day. Strong.

0: to severe thunderstorms moving through the area. Possibility of tornadoes as
1: rain
0: well.
1: And some thunder with some severe weather possible.
2: Stay weather aware. We are expecting thunderstorms to rapidly develop. These storms could be
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4: Know what to plan for the rest of the day, what you can and can't do.
5: 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Is it gonna rain? Is it gonna snow?
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8: 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And when it comes to traffic, we know every minute matters.
9: How are the roads, Neil?
10: A lot of traffic, especially coming into downtown. We'll start with the Eden, just getting to the junction. You're at 50 minutes.
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12: Traffic and weather together on the 8s. I'm David Morrison with your overnight road work. I-80 eastbound, there's crews working from Center to Richards in the left lane. Headed westbound between Richards to Center, the two right lanes are closed. That's actually a longer project all the way until 5 a.m. on Monday as part of a weekend closure. Looking at the tri-state, both directions between the Irving Park Toll Plaza and 190, there's a bunch of left lanes closed for some pothole patching until about 7 a.m. Also, additionally, northbound on the tri-state, the exit to westbound Roosevelt is closed until 6 a.m. Crews are working on the inbound Stevenson. They've closed off the two left lanes between Pulaski and Kedzie until 8 a.m. Outbound in the Eisenhower, all lanes are closed between Wolf and the Tri-State until 7 a.m. There is a detour posted. Get traffic and weather together on News Radio 105.9 WBBM.
13: WBBM AccuWeather. The overnight brings clouds, a couple of showers, and for some a thunderstorm with a low of 62. And a shower may linger early into Sunday morning, especially from the lakefront into northwest Indiana. Otherwise, it's a breezy second half of the weekend, but much cooler and much less humid as some sun returns with a high of 71, leading to a generally clear and cool Sunday night, low 55. I'm AccuWeather meteorologist LaTroy Thornton.
14: The sun's closest planet is making a pretty good appearance in the early evening. As seen from Earth, it's just about as far from the sun as it ever gets. It looks like a bright star low in the west-northwest beginning shortly after sunset. Mercury is getting ready to cross between Earth and the sun, a point known as inferior conjunction. In the meantime, it'll drop closer and closer to the sun as viewed from Earth. It'll vanish in the twilight in a couple of weeks. Mercury's orbit is carrying the planet closer to Earth. Tonight, it's about 78 million miles away. At conjunction, it'll close to just 53 million miles. On average, Mercury returns to conjunction every 116 days. But the gap varies by more than 10 days in either direction. That's because Mercury's orbit is more lopsided than that of any other planet. When Mercury is closer to the Sun, it moves faster. When it's farther, it moves more slowly. So the gap between conjunctions varies depending on where Mercury is in its orbit when it passes Earth. For the next few nights, look for Mercury as evening twilight fades. Although the planet is bright, it's so low that you need a clear horizon to spot it. It lines up to the lower right of the much brighter planets Venus and Jupiter. And the crescent moon will join the lineup on Tuesday, helping point the way to the little planet. Today's program was made possible by Mercer Caverns in Calaveras County in California's historic gold country. More information at mercercaverns.net. For the McDonald's

0: 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I'm Billy Henry.
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5: 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Mike Fields played a Space Invaders cash invasion game and was surprised to see he hit the grand prize. 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And right now, it's time for sports. Looking for a fourth straight win, the White Sox ran into early trouble against the Los Angeles Dodgers. Shohei Ohtani and Max Muncy each homered in a three-run first inning, putting Sean Burke behind early during his outing. The Sox just couldn't get it going, losing the game 7-1. And as he settles into what looks to be his first full season with the White Sox, Brian Hudson has become a valuable bullpen piece for the Southsiders. The left-hander has earned the trust of manager Will Venable and talked about his role on 104.3 The Score.
6: You know, I just kind of, I'm ready at all times. I think for the most part, our whole bullpen is. We're kind of just a hands-on bullpen. You know, we have multiple different guys with saves, and everyone, I think, has a hold. So it's just, you know, we're all hands on deck at all the time. So we're just ready to go down there.
5: And the New York Knicks have won the NBA championship with a 94-90 victory over the San Antonio Spurs. The Knicks took the series 4-1. This is the franchise's first championship since 1973. Jalen Brunson was named Finals MVP. Group play continued at the World Cup with Qatar drawing late in a 1-1 finish against Switzerland. Meanwhile, Brazil and Morocco also played out a 1-1 draw in their opener. Scotland picked up a 1-0 win against Haiti, and the U.S. men's national team will have the next few days to prepare for their upcoming match against Australia after demolishing Paraguay 4-1 in their opener on Friday. And that's Look at Sports at 16 and 46 past each hour.
4: In this city, the biggest stories don't always start with headlines. 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
7: Jenny Hall is CEO of Beyond Hunger in Oak Park.
8: Beyond Hunger is a food pantry, but we also offer a drive-through, and we have a home delivery program that serves Austin and Oak Park, as well as nutrition education. We have dietitians on staff and benefits access, so helping people sign up for snacks. nap, RTA rides, and Medicaid.
9: And here we are on a Saturday, and you're very busy.
8: Very busy. We have seen record numbers. Last Saturday, we served 422 households, which is about 1,200 individuals, and it's the most we've ever served in our entire history. A real feeling of scarcity right now, and we're just trying to make sure we have enough so that we can serve the people that are coming.
4: That's what we call a WBBM News Radio Difference Maker. Stories of people stepping up and making a real impact. And in neighborhoods across Chicago, the places that bring us together have stories too. Made in Chicago is about the small businesses and the local dreams that shape the streets we live on, providing opportunities and helping our communities grow.
10: It's canning day at Aris Cider House, Brewery, and Restaurant in Old Irving Park.
11: We have a blush cider, which is our two different types of cherry cider.
10: Aris co-owner Michelle Foyk says everything from canning to keg filling to cider processing is done in-house. And after 3 years of work, Aris opened for business in 2018, becoming the first woman-owned brewery in Illinois. Foyk says they take a culinary approach to cider while still making them easy to drink.
11: One of the things that we like to do is show people that it's an introductory cider. We always want to be able to say, hey, you know those Granny Smith apples that you eat at home? Well, this actually tastes like a Granny Smith apple.
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13: Traffic and weather together on the 8th. I'm Lisa Costi with your overnight road work. On the Eisenhower, outbound, all lanes are closed from Wolf to the Tri-State until 7 a.m. A detour is posted. Long-term work blocking the outbound ramp to the southbound Tri-State until the end of this year. The outbound ramp to the northbound Tri-State is also closed until December of 2027. On I-55 in Will County, long-term work closing the southbound ramp to eastbound I-80 until later this fall. On the Bishop Ford, long-term work outbound traffic is down to two lanes from 130th to 159th streets until December. The exit to eastbound Dalton is closed until December. Long-term work is blocking the inbound exit ramp to eastbound Sibley until late October of this year. Your AccuWeather forecast, showers and a heavy thunderstorm expected and a low around 62. Later today, breezy and less humid with a high of 71. Get traffic and weather together on the 8th on News Radio 105.9 WBBM.
5: President Trump posted on his social media site that a deal with Iran is scheduled to get signed on Sunday.
14: President Trump is expected to meet on the sidelines of next week's G7 summit with the leaders of Egypt, Qatar, and the United Arab Emirates to discuss these latest efforts to end the war. G7 members Britain and France have expressed interest in assisting with demining the Strait of Hormuz. As for Iran, if they hold up their end of the deal, they'll get relief from crushing economic pressure and a chance to reintegrate into the global economy, which could include relief from U.S. sanctions and $24 billion in frozen Iranian assets. Lama Hassan, ABC News.
5: Iran has echoed something similar, saying a deal has never been closer. Anthropic is pulling the plug on two of its most powerful artificial intelligence models.
15: The Trump administration is issuing an export control directive, which is intended to bar all foreign nationals from accessing two Anthropic models, Fable 5 and Mythos 5. In order to comply, Anthropic has to shut down access for everyone, it says, including its own foreign national employees. The models raised concerns. They could be used to identify flaws in the cybersecurity systems of governments or businesses. Anthropic instituted strict guardrails on Fable and hasn't released Mythos to the general public at all. Mike Dubusky, ABC News.
5: And the weather was beautiful on Saturday, and thousands gathered in the Humboldt Park neighborhood near Division and Campbell for the Puerto Rican People's Day Parade.
16: We're always positive. We love Puerto Rico. We love everything about it, the food, the culture, everything. Yes.
17: Yes, sir. Puerto Boricua, ya tú sabes, aquí estamos, mi gente.
18: This is Puerto Rico for me right now.
19: They said that they might have an after party, too.
18: So we got to see for that.
5: The parade was the landmark attraction of the Puerto Rican Festival in Chicago's Humboldt Park community running through Sunday. And there are roughly 93,000 people in Chicago with full or partial Puerto Rican heritage.
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20: Summer is nearly here, and this year is shaping up to be a rough one for teens who are looking for a job.
21: Right now, the outlook is definitely going to be a little bit cooler than it was a couple of years ago.
20: That's Corey Staley, senior economist at the job site Indeed.
21: What we are seeing is that the competition for those jobs is much stiffer. You know, we're seeing that entry-level jobs, kind of these starter jobs, have just pulled back gradually over the last few years, and that's started to really add up.
20: That means fewer opportunities for work at ice cream shops, pools, summer camps, and more. And part of the reason, more competition from older workers. Also, a lot of teens are taking college courses to get ahead, playing sports, or traveling and spending time with family. Staley says that by not working traditional summer jobs, teens are missing out on learning soft skills, like showing up for work, holding down a job, or dealing with customers.
21: They can learn a lot of really valuable skills in taking these jobs.
20: Skills that'll last a lifetime. With business at 23 and 53, from the Bloomberg Newsroom, Tom Busby, News Radio 105.9 WBBM.
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25: I'm WBBM News Radio political editor Jeff Buckles. The Chicago area is heading into one of the most important election years in recent memory, and WBBM News Radio will be all over the action. From the race for governor to pivotal contests for Congress, local offices, key referendums that will shape the future of our state, our newsroom will deliver comprehensive coverage every step of the way. You'll hear the voices of candidates and voters from every corner of our region and the state, from downtown Chicago to the suburbs, from Rockford to Carbondale. We will take you beyond campaign speeches to explain what's really at stake.
0: I'm morning news anchor Cisco Cotto. As candidates hit the campaign trail, WBBM reporters will be there inside union halls, school auditoriums, and debate stages. We'll bring you the energy of campaign season, the rallies, the policy debates, and the unexpected moments that define every election. We'll separate fact from fiction and help you understand how national issues are playing out right here at home.
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0: What's spin and how it affects you. From City Hall to Springfield to Washington, we'll track the power shifts and the decisions that matter most to Illinois voters.
1: This is political analyst Mike Flannery. 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
8: Traffic and weather together on the 8th. I'm David Morrison with your overnight construction. Outbound side of the Kennedy, the two left lanes are closed from Lawrence to Central until about 9 a.m. They've also closed the Kennedy Express lanes until 10 a.m. The Ontario feeder ramp is blocked off for the rest of the weekend until 5 a.m. on Monday as part of a week-long project. The outbound Eisenhower, big project. All lanes are currently blocked off between Wolf over to the Tri-State until about 7 a.m., but there is a posted detour. The inbound Stevenson, they've got the two left lanes closed from Pulaski to Kedzie. That's until about 8 a.m. Crews are on the Tri-State in both directions between the Irving Park Toll Plaza and 190. They have a bunch of left lanes closed either way as part of pothole patching. Also, the northbound Tri-State exit to westbound Roosevelt is blocked off until 6 a.m. with construction. The WBBM AccuWeather forecast. Tonight, showers with a heavy thunderstorm, a low of about 62. Today, breezy and less humid, a high of 71. Get traffic and weather together on the 8th on News Radio 105.9 WBBM.
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12: From ABC News, I'm Dave Packer. President Trump posted on his social media site that a deal with Iran is scheduled to get signed Sunday. Iran has echoed something similar, saying a deal has never been closer. ABC's Lama Hassan.
13: President Trump is expected to meet on the sidelines of next week's G7 summit with the leaders of Egypt, Qatar, and the United Arab Emirates to discuss these latest efforts to end the war. G7 members Britain and France have expressed interest in assisting with demining the Strait of Hormuz. As for Iran, if they hold up their end of the deal, they'll get relief from crushing economic pressure and a chance to reintegrate into the global economy, which could include relief from U.S. sanctions and $24 billion in frozen Iranian assets. Lama Hassan, ABC News.
12: As of now, President Trump's name no longer appears on the Kennedy Center.
14: Workers yanking the letters off the building, complying with the federal judge's ruling that the renaming was unlawful. The Justice Department filing a last-minute appeal to stop it, but the courts saying no. The center's executive director filed a sworn declaration confirming Trump's name is gone from all physical signage, the website, even employee email signatures.
12: ABC's Selena Wang. Dangerous storms impacting more than 70 million Americans through Sunday. Omaha pelted with flooding rains, high winds, and damaging hail. This after Friday, a church tent collapsing in Virginia. One person killed. Acting Fire and Rescue Chief Abby Johnston.
15: The folks that observed it that were on scene indicated that when the high winds came through, very quickly, the tent just catastrophically failed.
12: The five boroughs of New York City erupting Saturday night. Their New York Knicks are the 2026 NBA champions, defeating the San Antonio Spurs Saturday night. Jalen Brunson scoring 45 points, including 13 straight for New York. In the fourth quarter, a nail-biter to the end. Final score, 94-90. Knicks taking the series in five. 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
12: A Pittsburgh area family demanding answers following the death of a woman after she was released from ICE custody. The family says 31-year-old Daffy Michael was being held in jail on charges that were dropped. She was then handed to ICE. They released her. She sat on a bus stop in the freezing cold for at least 30 hours before dying of hypothermia. Daphne's cousin, Lydda Michael.
18: For her to die in such a senseless way, what happened? Why did she have to die that way?
12: Her death ruled a homicide. President Trump's unprecedented exhibition on the White House lawn featuring mixed martial arts fighting in the arena is less than 24 hours away.
14: Final preparations for Sunday night's big UFC fight on President Trump's 80th birthday are now underway. Testing the lights ahead of 4,000 spectators expected inside the arena on the White House South Lawn, with 120,000 more watching from the nearby ellipse. The UFC insists they're footing the bill, already topping $60 million, but it's also a marketing windfall, corporate sponsorships lining the cage.
12: ABC's Selena Wang. The Pentagon releasing another batch of UFO files, including video from last summer in the Northeast that shows an eyewitness describing what she says is a black light hovering over about 25 feet off the ground in their backyard. New videos don't include any major revelations, and there's been no definitive evidence of alien life or government cover-ups. Dave Packer, ABC News.
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19: 5 minutes after the hour. Thanks for joining us this second weekend of June. I'm Sarah Pereira. Sunday brings a break from the humidity with highs in the low 70s. We'll have your AccuWeather 5-day forecast coming up. But first, let's catch you up with our top story on News Radio WBBM. Chicago emergency management workers have fielded more than 13,000 requests for assistance with issues caused by this week's severe weather. City leaders say the back-to-back storms Wednesday and Thursday night were unusual and that they caused significant damage in all 50 of Chicago's wards. David Perez from ComEd says utility crews expect to have everyone knocked off the grid by the storms to be reconnected by midnight Sunday.
20: We have not seen this type of systems and destruction on our system in several years. It was a two-wave storm.
19: Teams from the city's Streets and Sanitation Department spent Saturday working to clear more than 400 Chicago streets blocked by trees and other debris. They expect to have that work done in the next few days. A new Illinois law aims to keep hemp products away from minors, WBBM's Terry Keschner reports.
21: Governor J.B. Pritzker said in a video released by his office that he has signed legislation that bans the sale of intoxicating hemp products to people under the age of 21.
22: I've been working for 2 years to get the General Assembly to protect the health and safety of our children from intoxicating hemp products. Now, finally, my ban on selling those products to anyone under the age of 21 will become the law.
21: Some of the specifics of the hemp law include mandating childproof packaging, banning misleading marketing, and packaging that appeals to children. Terry Keschner, News Radio 105.9 WBBM.
19: And the Chicago Police Bomb and Arson Unit is investigating an explosion that happened at 12:45 a.m. on Saturday in the area of 21st Street and Damon. That's outside the home of 25th Ward Alderman Byron Cicho Lopez, while his three children were asleep inside. Video surveillance showed one of two men in an SUV stepped out, ignited an explosive device directly in front of the alderman's home, then immediately got back into the vehicle to drive away as it detonated. The explosion shattered a window, but no injuries were reported. Anyone who may have video footage or knowledge of the incident is being asked to contact the 25th Ward office or the police. A group of Chicago aldermen has raised concerns about the proposed sale of the city's parking meter lease.
23: 15 aldermen sent a letter to private equity firm Stone Peak Partners demanding more transparency about its business ties, including ownership of a company whose subsidiary has contracts with federal immigration agencies. They're also seeking assurances that parking meter data wouldn't be shared with law enforcement databases and are calling for a public review process. The City Council Finance Committee is expected to take a closer look at the proposed lease transfer during a hearing on Monday. Rachel Pearson, News Radio 105.9 WBBM.
19: An afternoon shooting on Saturday on the far south side remains under investigation. A 29-year-old man is in fair condition after police say he was shot on the sidewalk on Calumet Avenue near 96th Street in Roseland. Two men, according to police, approached the victim just before 1 p.m. and fired shots. Neither of the suspects are in custody.
24: Traffic and weather together on the 8th. I'm Lisa Costi with your overnight road work. On the Eisenhower outbound, all lanes are closed, Wolf to the Tri-State until 7 a.m. A detour is posted. Long-term work blocking the outbound ramp to the southbound Tri-State until the end of 2026. The outbound ramp to the northbound Tri-State is also closed until December of 2027. On the Stevenson inbound, two left lanes closed from Pulaski to Kedzie until 8 a.m. On I-55 in Will County, long-term work closing the southbound ramp to eastbound I-80 until the fall of this year. On the Bishop Ford long-term work, outbound traffic is down to two lanes from 130th to 159th until December. The exit to eastbound Dalton is closed until December, and long-term work blocking the inbound exit ramp to eastbound Sibley until late October. You're accurate with the forecast. Showers, heavy thunderstorms expected, and a low of 62. Later today, breezy and less humid, the high of 71. Get traffic and weather together on the 8th on News Radio 105.9 WBBM.
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19: A crash in North Suburban Skokie on Friday night left a young motorcyclist dead.
4: Skokie police say a 20-year-old motorcyclist was killed after colliding with a vehicle that turned left into a business in the 5000 block of Tui Avenue just before 10 Friday night. The motorcyclist traveling eastbound struck the passenger side of the vehicle as it turned. He was taken to a nearby hospital where he later died. The driver remained on the scene. The North Regional Major Crimes Task Force is now assisting with the investigation. 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
19: An investigation is continuing after burglars broke into a Westtown restaurant twice in 1 week. The first incident happened Wednesday morning at Salerno's on Tap at Grand Avenue near Ogden. The owner shared surveillance video of the first break-in with Channel 7. Three burglars could be seen smashing two of the restaurant's glass doors to get inside. Then, a few days later, Saturday morning, the restaurant's front door was damaged in another break-in. No further information has been made available about that incident. And two people were killed and a woman was critically wounded in a drive-by shooting on Chicago's south side early Saturday morning.
5: It happened near 65th and Hermitage in Chicago's West Englewood neighborhood just before 1 a.m. Chicago police say three people were standing outside of a home when a white SUV drove up and a man inside the vehicle opened fire on them. The SUV fled the scene northbound down Hermitage. Authorities say a 26-year-old woman sustained gunshot wounds to her body, a 30-year-old man was shot in the head and later died at the hospital, and a 31-year-old man was shot in the chest and also died. Area 1 detectives are investigating. Mallory Vorbroker, News Radio 105.9 WBBM.
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19: 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Here's LaTroy Thornton.
7: Watch for a couple of showers overnight and for some a thunderstorm with plenty of clouds otherwise and a low of 62. A shower may still be around early Sunday morning, mainly from the lakefront through northwest Indiana. Otherwise, it's a much cooler, much less humid day for Sunday, with a breeze picking up as clouds give way to some sun with a high of 71, followed by a cooler Sunday night with a generally clear sky and a low of 55. That leads right into a rather nice start to the new work week. Monday brings sun, a few clouds, and a high of 75. With more clouds around for Tuesday, watch for another couple of showers and a thunderstorm once again. A breeze picks up through the day with a high of 77, leading to another active day on Wednesday with clouds around, some afternoon showers, even a thunderstorm that could be rather gusty with some hail, the high 72. I'm AccuWeather meteorologist LaTroy Thornton.
19: Time for sports. The White Sox found themselves in an early hole against the Dodgers Saturday, trying to push their winning streak to four straight games. LA put up three runs in the first inning after Shohei Ohtani and Max Muncy took both Sean Burke deep. The Sox just couldn't get things going, losing the game 7-1. They're back at Wright Field on Sunday, first pitch at 1:10 p.m. The White Sox start to the season had them at the top of the AL Central. Entering the weekend, it's a big change for the group this year, with reliever Brian Hudson giving praise to manager Will Venable on 104-3, The Score.
8: Oh, man, he's great. He's, you know, very, like you guys said, he keeps it very even keel. He shows up every day with, you know, obviously good attitude and ready to win. And he's very talkative with the guys and always always chatting it up and very open. So he's awesome.
19: The New York Knicks have won the NBA championship with a 94-90 victory over the San Antonio Spurs. The Knicks took the series 4-1. This is the franchise's first championship since 1973. Jalen Brunson was named Finals MVP. Brunson went to Stevenson High School. That's in Lincolnshire, helping them win their first ever state championship back in 2015. He's also a former Illinois Mr. Basketball. More World Cup action took place as Qatar scored a late equalizer to finish off a 1-1 draw with Switzerland. Brazil took on Morocco and also played out a 1-1 draw, while Scotland beat Haiti 1-0. And the U.S. men's national team will spend the next week preparing for Australia after opening group play with a convincing 4-1 win over Paraguay on Friday. And that's a look at sports at 16 and 46 past each hour.
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15: Traffic and weather together on the 8s. I'm David Morrison with your overnight road work. The outbound Kennedy, the two left lanes are closed between Lawrence out to Central. Also, the Ontario feeder ramp is shut down until 5 a.m. on Monday as part of a week-long project. The inbound Kennedy Express lanes are closed until 10 a.m. Outbound of the Eisenhower, all lanes are closed off from Wolf to the Tri-State, but they do have a detour that's posted. The inbound side of the Stevenson, the two left lanes are closed from Pulaski to Kedzie until about 8 a.m. There's also long-term road work on I-55 in Will County that's closing the southbound ramp to eastbound I-80 until the fall. On the Tri-State headed northbound, the exit ramp to westbound Roosevelt is closed off. They've also got a bunch of left lanes closed both directions between the Irving Park Toll Plaza and I-190 until 7 a.m. The AccuWeather forecast, an overnight showers and a heavy thunderstorm, low of about 62. Today, breezy and less humid, high of 71. Get traffic and weather together on the 8s on News Radio 105.9 WBBM.
19: Our top story this hour, minors are now prohibited from purchasing hemp products. We'll have much more on this story coming up 31 minutes past the hour. The state is distributing its first $25 million to strengthen pharmacy access across the state, and it's made possible by bipartisan legislation Governor Pritzker signed last year.
17: The pot was split equally among all eligible applicants, so each pharmacy will receive just under $57,000. The program granted funding to pharmacies in 252 cities scattered across 94 of the state's 102 counties. The Prescription Drug Affordability Act is designed to help pharmacies at risk of financial strain or closure, especially in low-income and rural communities with limited health care access. Renita Young, News Radio 105.9 WBBM.
2: A sprained wrist is a common injury for kids, especially because kids love to run, jump, climb, and play. 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I'm Dr. Sahi Dendaluri from Loyola Medicine with A Minute for Kids. 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For more information, go to loyolamedicine.org/blog. I'm Dr. Sahi Dendaluri for News Radio 105.9 WBBM.
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20: 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It only works on 5G-enabled iPads for now, though AT&T says it plans to offer the pass on more devices soon. 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The feature has only been enabled in Safe for Work subreddits, and the company promises they will not autoplay, so you aren't bombarded while scrolling. And we're getting our first look inside the new Trump phone. iFixit has done a teardown of the Trump Mobile T1 and found that it's virtually identical to an existing phone, the HTC U24 Pro. The biggest difference? A slightly larger battery. With Tech Trends, I'm Mike Dabusky, ABC News.
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4: I'm WBBM News Radio political editor Jeff Buckles. Chicago and Illinois are heading into a pivotal midterm election with decisions that will shape everything from public safety and transit funding to taxes, schools, and the future of downtown. And WBBM News Radio will be everywhere the story unfolds. You'll hear directly from the candidates, the power brokers, and the people most affected from the

0: Neighborhoods of Chicago to the suburbs and across the state. We go beyond the headlines to break down what's really at stake and what it means for you.
1: J.B. Pritzker.
2: People ought to pay attention to who it is actually that's trying to lower costs for them.
1: Darren Bailey.
3: Illinois is less affordable because of J.B. Pritzker.
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11: Traffic and weather together on the 8s. I'm Lisa Costi with your overnight road work. On I-94, long-term work with the left lane closed in both directions between US 421 and US 20 in Michigan City until further notice. 8094, long-term work blocking the eastbound exit ramp to northbound Ripley and the westbound exit ramp to southbound Ripley until early September. On I-80, westbound Richards to Center Street, the two right lanes are closed until 5 a.m. on Monday. Eastbound Center to Richards, the left lane is closed until 10 a.m. The eastbound exit ramp to northbound I-55 is closed until the end of July. And in both directions, the ramps to and from Center Street are closed until late 2028. Your AccuWeather forecast, showers and some heavy thunderstorms are expected and a low around 62. Later today, breezy and less humid with a high of 71. Get traffic and weather together on the 8s on News Radio 105.9 WBBM.
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12: Hope you're enjoying your weekend as we head into the second Sunday of June. I'm Sarah Herrera. Here's what's happening across Chicago and beyond on News Radio WBBM. Governor Pritzker has signed a bill that bans the sale of hemp products to anyone under the age of 21. ComEd continues to work to return power to thousands of people across the state.
13: This is Terry Keschner. Walking the streets of Chicago or fighting in a war zone? Experts say for some, there is no difference.
12: Plus, a 35-year-old hospital on Chicago's west side has been closed. AccuWeather says we're headed down to around 63 degrees, but Sunday shaping up to be a beautiful June day with high in the low 70s. It's 31 minutes past the hour. Illinois Governor J.B. Pritzker has signed a bill which immediately bans the sale of intoxicating hemp products to people under the age of 21. In a video released by his office, the governor said the measure protects children.
14: Corporations profiting from this will no longer be able to exploit loopholes to push products that endanger our kids. This new law also cuts red tape and cuts costs for regulated dispensaries by streamlining our licensing process.
12: The law follows reports of minors ingesting misleading or poorly labeled hemp products. And officials say at least 11 tornadoes touched down across Illinois and Indiana during last week's severe storms that ripped through the Chicago area, causing major damage and knocking out power for hundreds of thousands of people. The National Weather Service said four more confirmed tornadoes hit Illinois and Indiana on Saturday. Thankfully, no major injuries or deaths have been reported, but homes and buildings were damaged. ComEd crews have been working around the clock to restore power to customers impacted by the storms that hit their service area. David Perez is ComEd's chief operating officer.
15: The first storm that hit us on Wednesday at 2 p.m. affected approximately 550,000 of our customers. We've restored 440,000 of them, or 80% of them have been restored. We estimate that we should have the majority of those customers restored by tomorrow at 11 p.m.
12: Speaking on Saturday, Perez said service would be returned to customers who lost power during the second wave of storms on Thursday. And there's usually a spike of violence across the city during the summer months, but experts say we have to think about the reasons and search for solutions.
13: Following a recent deadline,

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2: Maintenance issues forced a Westside hospital to shut down Saturday.
3: West Suburban Medical Center in Oak Park is now closed to the public after their last functioning elevator stopped working. The Chicago Tribune reports firefighters were called to help carry patients down from the hospital's upper floors on Thursday. The hospital announced its closure back in March because of money issues. Administrators have been working to get patients help elsewhere. The hospital has more than 24 elevators. None are currently functional. Mallory Vorbroker, News Radio 105.9 WBBM.
2: Taking a look internationally, Matt, Pakistan says a deal to end the Iran war is imminent.
4: Pakistani Prime Minister Shehbaz Sharif says a deal to end the war in Iran is closer than ever before, and he expects it to be finalized within 24 hours. He says Pakistan is preparing for an electronic signing of the agreement to be followed by technical level talks next week. Meanwhile, Iran state-run TV says funeral ceremonies for former Iranian Supreme Leader Ayatollah Ali Khamenei will be in July between the 4th and the 9th. Khamenei was killed by the U.S. and Israel in the opening attack of the war in February. He succeeded by his son, Mojtaba. I'm Donna Warder.
2: President Trump's unprecedented UFC Freedom 250 event is set to take place Sunday. ABC senior White House correspondent Selena Wang has details on the preparations.
5: Final preparations for Sunday night's big UFC fight on President Trump's 80th birthday are now underway. Testing the lights ahead of 4,000 spectators expected inside the arena on the White House South Lawn, with 120,000 more watching from the nearby Ellipse. The UFC insists they're footing the bill, already topping $60 million, but it's also a marketing windfall, corporate sponsorships lining the cage.
2: The event that features seven fights starts at 7 p.m.
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3: Traffic and weather together on the 8th. I'm David Morrison with your overnight road work. I-80 eastbound, there's crews working from Center to Richards in the left lane. Headed westbound between Richards to Center, the two right lanes are closed. That's actually a longer project all the way until 5 a.m. on Monday as part of a weekend closure. Looking at the tri-state, both directions between the Irving Park Toll Plaza and 190, there's a bunch of left lanes closed for some pothole patching until about 7 a.m. Also, additionally, northbound on the tri-state, the exit to westbound Roosevelt is closed until 6 a.m. Crews are working on the inbound Stevenson. They've closed off the two left lanes between Pulaski and Kedzie until 8 a.m. Outbound in the Eisenhower, all lanes are closed between Wolf and the Tri-State until 7 a.m. There is a detour posted. 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
4: WBBM AccuWeather. The overnight brings clouds, a couple of showers, and for some, a thunderstorm with a low of 62. And a shower may linger early into Sunday morning, especially from the lakefront into northwest Indiana. Otherwise, it's a breezy second half of the weekend, but much cooler and much less humid as some sun returns with a high of 71, leading to a generally clear and cool Sunday night, low 55. I'm AccuWeather meteorologist LaTroy Thornton.
5: New research out of Illinois is sounding the alarm about removing fluoride from drinking water.
6: A University of Illinois Chicago researcher says removing fluoride from community water systems could trigger a surge in cavities, especially in children. Associate Professor Helen Lee found that areas that eliminated fluoride saw dental treatment rates rise between 28 and 100%. The report comes as Illinois lawmakers consider a bill that would allow local communities to opt out of using fluoridation. Illinois has mandated fluoridated water since 1967 and currently ranks fourth in the nation with more than 98% of residents receiving fluoridated water. Lee says policymakers need to plan for the downstream consequences before making any changes. Glenn Marshall, News Radio 105.9 WBBM.
5: Scientists say they discovered a promising new weapon against drug-resistant bacteria.
7: Researchers at the University of Illinois Chicago identified a naturally occurring antibiotic called manicomycin. It's found in soil bacteria and attacks germs in a way they'd never seen before. Could make it harder for superbugs to develop resistance. While the compound still needs significant development before it can be used in people, researchers say the discovery could pave the way for a new generation of antibiotics. Rachel Pearson, News Radio, 105.9 WBBM.
5: Northwestern University has launched an institute focused on addressing some of Earth's sustainability challenges.
8: At the new Thriving Planet Institute, researchers will work across disciplines and sectors to design solutions to problems regarding health and well-being, especially for people facing structural barriers and environmental burdens. Researchers say the intertwined water, land, and air challenges that impact human health, from climate change and pollution to food and water insecurity, are emerging faster than ever and reinforcing each other in ways that have begun to impact both daily life and our community's long-term resilience. Renita Young, News Radio 105.9 WBBM.
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5: A Pennsylvania man is facing charges after trying to demolish his family's house after his wife told him she wanted a divorce. According to the police report, the man told his wife, "If it's over, I'll tear the house down." And he did, using an excavator. Luckily, no one in the home was injured, but officials say the home is likely a total loss. And in May, solar made up nearly 13% of U.S. energy production, while coal made up 12.2%. The growth in solar comes despite federal policy aimed at slowing green energy and boosting investments in coal and gas. Now it's time for sports. Looking for a fourth straight win, the White Sox ran into early trouble against the L.A. Dodgers. Shohei Ohtani and Max Muncy each homered in a three-run first inning, putting Sean Burke behind early during his outing. The Sox just couldn't get it going, losing the game 7-1. And coming out of the bullpen this year for likely his first full season with the White Sox, lefty Brian Hodson has been a major piece for manager Will Venable. Hodson talked about the experience on 104.3 The Score.
13: Oh, man, it's a feeling, an adrenaline rush of no other. It's, you know, all of us guys down there, we take pride in what we do. So whenever we go out on the field, you know, we think we're the best out there. And each and every one of us has faith in the next. So it's a really good feeling. And we got a really tight group down there in the bullpen.
5: The New York Knicks have won the NBA championship with a 94-90 victory over the San Antonio Spurs. The Knicks took the series 4-1. This is the franchise's first championship since 1973. Jalen Brunson was named Finals MVP. And Brunson went to Stevenson High School. Yeah, that one in Lincolnshire, helping them win their first ever state championship in 2015. Group play continued at the World Cup with Qatar drawing late in a 1-1 finish against Switzerland. Meanwhile, Brazil and Morocco also played out a 1-1 draw in their opener. Scotland picked up a 1-0 win against Haiti. And the U.S. men's national team will have the next few days to prep for their upcoming matchup against Australia after demolishing Paraguay 4-1 in their opener on Friday. And that's a look at sports at 16 and 46 past each hour.
14: AccuWeather forecast for the rest of today. Drenching thunderstorms that can produce damaging winds and cause flash flooding.
15: When you're on the go, in the city, or just planning out your day, you need a weather forecast you can rely on. At WBBM News Radio, we understand how quickly things can change in Chicago. Bright and sunny one minute, storm clouds rolling in the next. That's why we bring you traffic and weather together on the 8s every 10 minutes, every day, no matter what. It's not just a forecast. It's a plan for your day.
16: Strong to severe thunderstorms moving through the area. Possibility of tornadoes as
17: rain
16: well.
17: And some thunder with some severe weather possible.
18: Stay weather aware. We are expecting thunderstorms to rapidly develop. These storms could be
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21: 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Gotta get my weather. Is it going to rain? Is it going to snow?
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15: 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From lake effect snow and freezing rain in the winter to sweltering heat and severe storms in the summer, we've got you covered with the latest radar, alerts, and real-time conditions. And when it comes to traffic, we know every minute matters.
0: How are the roads, Neil?
1: A lot of traffic, especially coming into downtown. We'll start with the Eden, just getting to the junction. You're at 50 minutes.
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26: Traffic and weather together on the 8s. I'm Lisa Costi with your overnight road work. On the Eisenhower, outbound, all lanes are closed from Wolf to the Tri-State until 7 a.m. A detour is posted. Long-term work blocking the outbound ramp to the southbound Tri-State until the end of this year. The outbound ramp to the northbound Tri-State is also closed until December of 2027. On I-55 in Will County, long-term work closing the southbound ramp to eastbound I-80 until later this fall. On the Bishop Ford, long-term work outbound traffic is down to two lanes from 130th to 159th Streets until December. The exit to eastbound Dalton is closed until December. Long-term work is blocking the inbound exit ramp to eastbound Sibley until late October of this year. Your AccuWeather forecast, showers and a heavy thunderstorm expected and a low around 62. Later today, breezy and less humid with a high of 71. Get traffic and weather together on the 8s on News Radio 105.9 WBBM.
27: 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With hamburgers and hot dogs, I enjoy a nice Chianti Classico Reserva from Tuscany in Italy. Lots of fruit, easy to drink, great character, and goes with most condiments that you'd put on the buns. Grilled chicken? I like to drink an oaky Chardonnay from Napa Valley in California. I love the fruit and the richness in the wine, and the oak flavors hold up quite well with the flavors of the grill. You put salmon on the grill? Pinot Noir from California's Central Coast is in my glass. There's lots of fruit in the wine and just enough spice to go well with the salmon. Baby back ribs? I'm all about Malbec from Argentina. The smokiness from the food and the bold flavors in the wine are ideal. You say steak is your thing? Then drink that bottle of red Bordeaux from France or a bold Cabernet Sauvignon from California. The fruit and tannins in the wine make for a great pairing with steak. I'm Ron Breitstein for News Radio 105.9 WBBM.
5: And you may be able to ignore AI giants like SpaceX, but your 401k won't.
28: SpaceX is now worth $2.1 trillion after its stock launched on Wall Street Friday at $150 a share, quickly jumping. And if it maintains that big a value, which analysts are divided over, it will join some high-profile stock indexes. That matters for investors and their 401k accounts. NASDAQ even changing its rules to allow some huge companies to join its 100 index after just 15 trading days. Because index funds are the way so many investors put money into the stock market, companies want to be part of indexes, and stocks can see a big jump in their prices after. I'm Julie Walker.
5: Meanwhile, President Trump's name has been removed from the Kennedy Center in Washington. ABC News national correspondent Stephen Portnoy reports.
0: The word came from the Justice Department in a late morning federal court filing that the words Donald J. Trump have been removed from the facade of the Kennedy Center. That an hour ahead of the latest deadline set by a judge who ruled last month that only Congress can change the name of D.C.'s only memorial to John F. Kennedy.
5: Those who pushed for the removal of President Trump's name are pleased. A statement from Ohio Democratic Representative Joyce Beatty said the rule of law prevailed, and that is worth celebrating.
3: From ABC News, Wall Street Weekend. History made on Wall Street Friday. SpaceX going public, the biggest IPO ever launched. The deal making Elon Musk the world's first trillionaire. SpaceX shares jumping more than 19% Friday after opening for trading at noon. The shares closing the day above $161, giving the company a market value of $2.1 trillion, instantly becoming the sixth largest public U.S. company. A big step for the Paramount Skydance team, the Department of Justice Friday signing off on their acquisition of Warner Brothers Discovery, saying the $111 billion mega deal is not likely to result in harm to competition or American consumers. The approval comes following an eight-month-long investigation by the DOJ. Aside from joining the movie studios, the merger puts HBO, Paramount Plus, CBS, and CNN all under the same roof. A coalition that includes Kalshi, Crypto.com, and Polymarket filed a lawsuit Friday challenging Kentucky's first-in-the-nation excise tax on prediction markets. Dave Packer, ABC News.
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32: 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We have dietitians on staff and benefits access, so help helping people sign up for SNAP, RTA rides, and Medicaid.
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32: Very busy. We have seen record numbers. Last Saturday, we served 422 households, which is about 1,200 individuals, and it's the most we've ever served in our entire history. A real feeling of scarcity right now, and we're just trying to make sure we have enough so that we can serve the people that are coming.
30: That's what we call a WBBM News Radio Difference Maker. Stories of people stepping up and making a real impact. And in neighborhoods across Chicago, the places that bring us together have stories too. Made in Chicago is about the small businesses and the local dreams that shape the streets we live on, providing opportunities and helping our communities grow.
2: It's canning day at Aris Cider House Brewery and Restaurant in Old Irving Park.
10: We have a blush cider, which is our two different types of cherry cider.
2: Aris co-owner Michelle Foyk says everything from canning to keg filling to cider processing is done in-house. And after 3 years of work, Aris opened for business in 2018, becoming the first woman-owned brewery in Illinois. Foyk says they take a culinary approach to cider while still making them easy to drink.
10: One of the things that we like to do is show people that it's an introductory cider. We always want to be able to say, hey, you know those Granny Smith apples that you eat at home? Well, this actually tastes like a Granny Smith apple.
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12: Traffic and weather together on the 8th. I'm David Morrison with your overnight construction. Outbound side of the Kennedy, the two left lanes are closed from Lawrence to Central until about 9 a.m. They've also closed the Kennedy Express lanes until 10 a.m. The Ontario feeder ramp is blocked off for the rest of the weekend until 5 a.m. on Monday as part of a week-long project. The outbound Eisenhower big project, all lanes are currently blocked off between Wolf over to the Tri-State until about 7 a.m., but there is a posted detour. The inbound Stevenson, they've got the two left lanes closed from Pulaski to Kedzie. That's until about 8 a.m. Crews are on the Tri-State in both directions between the Irving Park Toll Plaza and 190. They have a bunch of left lanes closed either way as part of pothole patching. Also, the northbound Tri-State exit to westbound Roosevelt is blocked off until 6 a.m. with construction. The WBBM AccuWeather forecast. Tonight, showers with a heavy thunderstorm, a low of about 62. Today, breezy and less humid, a high of 71. Get traffic and weather together on the 8th on News Radio 105.9 WBBM.
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0: News. I'm Dave Packer. President Trump posted on a social media site that a deal with Iran is scheduled to be signed on Sunday. Iran has echoed something similar, saying a deal has never been closer. And Pakistan's prime minister says the finalization of a preliminary deal is expected within the next 24 hours. Now, if this happens, President Trump is expected to meet on the sidelines of the coming week's G7 summit with the leaders of Egypt, Qatar, and the United Arab Emirates to discuss these latest efforts to end the war.
1: G7 members Britain and France have expressed interest in assisting with demining the Strait of Hormuz. As for Iran, if they hold up their end of the deal, they'll get relief from crushing economic pressure and a chance to reintegrate into the global economy, which could include relief from U.S. sanctions and $24 billion in frozen Iranian assets. Lama Hassan, ABC News.
0: The Foreign Intelligence Surveillance Act expired early Saturday morning. FISA was passed after 9/11 to help the government keep track of foreign threats. ABC News contributor and former Homeland Security official in the first Trump administration, Elizabeth Newman, explains why FISA's been controversial politically.
2: The target has to be somebody outside of the United States. However, if somebody outside the United States is talking to somebody inside the United States, that U.S. person information is collected.
0: Democrats refused to extend the law after President Trump named a loyalist with no intelligence experience as acting director of national intelligence. The administration says President Trump's name removed from the Kennedy Center in Washington. ABC News national correspondent Stephen Portnoy has more from D.C.
3: The word came from the Justice Department in a late morning federal court filing that the words Donald J. Trump have been removed from the facade of the Kennedy Center. That an hour ahead of the latest deadline set by a judge who ruled last month that only Congress can change the name of D.C.'s only memorial to John F. Kennedy.
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0: We've learned the identity of the person killed in Friday's mass shooting in Midland, Texas.
6: The city of Midland confirming the victim killed was 62-year-old Edward Scott, a waste department employee, a father and a husband, and a popular softball umpire. At least half of the 10 injured are recovering at home, but the city saying one of its own will not be coming home.
0: ABC's Alex Stone, 10 others with gunshot wounds, police say the suspect fired shots at police earlier in the week and was found dead at the scene. Some popular prediction markets are suing to try to block a new tax. ABC's Brian Clark explains.
7: Kentucky implemented a 14.25% tax on prediction markets earlier this year. Now a group of those markets, including Kalshi and Polymarket, are suing, saying the tax is discriminatory and unconstitutional. The suit points out the rate is higher than the more than 9% tax on horse tracks, what it called Kentucky's favored incumbent industry. The Commonwealth's Attorney General said in a statement his office is the odds-on favorite to win.
0: Overseas, pomp and pageantry on display for King Charles' annual birthday celebration. Thousands join the king and queen for the parade known as Trooping the Color. Also attending were Prince William. He was on horseback, a royal salute greeting the king, and Princess Kate wearing a blue powder blue dress with a matching hat along with their three children. The royal family later appeared at Buckingham Palace and took in a military flyover. Dave Packer, ABC News.
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9: 5 minutes after the hour. Thanks for joining us the second weekend of June. I'm Sarah Carrera. Sunday's forecast is much easier on the comfort meter. Highs in the low 70s. We'll have your AccuWeather 5-day forecast coming up. But first, let's get you caught up with our top story on News Radio WBBM. City crews in Chicago are still working to clear trees and other debris that have blocked more than 400 streets in the wake of the area's 1-2 punch from severe weather. Mayor Brandon Johnson says emergency management teams have answered more than 13,000 calls since the first wave of storms Wednesday night.
10: As of Friday, June 12th at 10 a.m., residents reported 10 flooded viaducts, water in 101 basements, over 673 traffic signals down, over 8,300 tree emergencies, and another 3,653 trees that needed to be cleared away.
9: Wow. Streets and sanitation crews say their first priority is clearing and reopening streets, and then they'll focus on removing debris from parks and parkways. Around 30,000 people are still experiencing power outages due to the storm. ComEd has said it expects to restore power to all its affected customers by Sunday at midnight. And a new Illinois law bans the sale of hemp to minors. WBBM's Terry Keschner reports.
11: Governor J.B. Pritzker released a video touting the new legislation.
12: Today I'm signing landmark legislation that keeps our young people safe from dangerous levels of intoxicating hemp found in over-the-counter products.
11: The governor's office says the bill immediately bans the sale of intoxicating hemp products to anyone under the age of 21. This follows reports of minors ingesting misleading or poorly labeled hemp products.
12: Corporations profiting from this will no longer be able to exploit loopholes to push products that endanger our kids. This new law also cuts red tape and cuts costs for regulated dispensaries by streamlining our licensing process.
11: Terry Keschner, News Radio 105.9 WBBM.
9: Chicago's controversial parking meter deal is facing new scrutiny at City Hall.
13: Ahead of a city council hearing Monday, 15 aldermen are urging Stone Peak Partners to answer questions about its proposed purchase of the remaining 57 years of the parking meter lease. In a letter, the aldermen called for a civil rights review, community input, and guarantees that parking meter data would remain under city control and not be shared with outside law enforcement databases. Those concerns stem in part from Stone Peak's ownership of a company linked to federal immigration enforcement contracts. Stone Peak representatives are expected to attend next week's finance committee hearing. Rachel Pearson, News Radio, 105.9 WBBM.
9: A 20-year-old motorcyclist did not survive a crash in Skokie Friday night.
14: Skokie police say a vehicle turning left into a business on Tui Avenue failed to yield to an eastbound motorcyclist just before 10 Friday night, sending the 20-year-old rider into the passenger side of the vehicle. The motorcyclist was rushed to an area hospital but did not survive. The driver stayed on the scene. The North Regional Major Crimes Task Force has been activated to assist with the crash investigation. Glenn Marshall, News Radio 105.9 WBBM.
9: There was a shooting on the far south side Saturday afternoon. Chicago police say a 29-year-old man is in fair condition after being shot in the on the sidewalk on South Calumet Avenue near 96th Street in Roseland. Police say two men approached the victim just before 1 p.m. and fired shots. Neither of the two suspects are in custody.
15: Traffic and weather together on the 8th. I'm Lisa Costi with your overnight road work. On the Eisenhower outbound, all lanes are closed, Wolf to the Tri-State until 7 a.m. A detour is posted. Long-term work blocking the outbound ramp to the southbound Tri-State until the end of 2026. The outbound ramp to the northbound Tri-State is also closed until December of 2027. On the Stevenson inbound, two left lanes closed from Pulaski to Kedzie until 8 a.m. On I-55 in Will County, long-term work closing the southbound ramp to eastbound I-80 until the fall of this year. On the Bishop Ford long-term work, outbound traffic is down to two lanes from 130th to 159th until December. The exit to eastbound Dalton is closed until December, and long-term work blocking the inbound exit ramp to eastbound Sibley until late October. You're accurate with the forecast. Showers, heavy thunderstorms expected, and a low of 62. Later today, breezy and less humid, the high of 71. Get traffic and weather together on the 8th on News Radio 105.9 WBBM.
16: 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Traffic and weather together on the 8th. All day, all night.
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22: The Chicago Police Bomb and Arson Unit is investigating an explosion that occurred at 12:45 Saturday morning in the area of 21st Street and Damon, just outside the home of 25th Ward Alderman Byron Cicho Lopez, while his three children were asleep inside. That sound from video surveillance that showed one of two men in an SUV stepped out, ignited an explosive device directly in front of the alderman's home, and immediately got back into the vehicle to drive away as it detonated. The explosion

0: and shattered a window, and no injuries were reported. Anyone who may have video footage or knowledge of the incident is asked to contact the 25th Ward office or the police. And the state is distributing its first $25 million to strengthen pharmacy access across Illinois.
1: It's made possible through bipartisan legislation Governor J.B. Pritzker signed last July. The Prescription Drug Affordability Act is designed to help pharmacies at risk of financial strain or closure, especially in low-income and rural communities with limited health care access. The pot was split equally between all eligible applicants, so each pharmacy will receive just under $57,000. The program is administered by the Department of Commerce and Economic Opportunity and the Illinois Retail Merchants Association. It granted funding to pharmacies in 252 cities scattered across 94 of the state's 102 counties. Renita Young, News Radio 105.9 WBBM.
0: A Southside hospital that traces its roots back to the World's Columbian Exposition has marked its 130th anniversary of service to Chicago.
2: The country of Spain was part of the roll call of nations taking part in the expo. Its lakefront pavilion was a replica of the monastery in Andalusia from which Christopher Columbus launched his voyage to the New World, known as La Rabida. And when the fair was over, Spain gave the building to the city.
3: A group of women came together and organized resources and raised funds to open a fresh air sanitarium to care for children, regardless of their family's financial circumstances.
2: La Rabida Children's Hospital President Dr. Rola Swice says that's been its mission ever since. One of the elected leaders paying tribute this week to the hospital's 130th anniversary was Cook County Commissioner Donna Miller, whose sister received treatment for sickle cell disease there.
4: This institution is personal to so many families.
2: Governor J.B. Pritzker also presented hospital leaders with a proclamation. Jeff Buckles, News Radio 105.9. WBBM.
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0: 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Here's LaTroy Thornton.
7: Watch for a couple of showers overnight, and for some, a thunderstorm with plenty of clouds otherwise and a low of 62. A shower may still be around early Sunday morning, mainly from the lakefront through northwest Indiana. Otherwise, it's a much cooler, much less humid day for Sunday, with a breeze picking up as clouds give way to some sun with a high of 71, followed by a cooler Sunday night with a generally clear sky and a low of 55. That leads right into a rather nice start to the new work week. Monday brings sun, a few clouds, and a high of 75. With more clouds around for Tuesday, watch for another couple of showers and a thunderstorm once again. A breeze picks up through the day with a high of 77, leading to another active day on Wednesday with clouds around, some afternoon showers, even a thunderstorm that could be rather gusty with some hail, the high 72. I'm AccuWeather meteorologist LaTroy Thornton.
0: Time for sports. The White Sox found themselves in an early hole against the Dodgers Saturday, trying to push their winning streak to four straight games. Los Angeles put up three runs in the first inning after Shohei Ohtani and Max Muncy both took Sean Burke deep. Sox just couldn't get things going, losing the game 7-1. They're back at Wright Field on Sunday, first pitch at 1:10 p.m. And the White Sox have gotten strong work from left-hander Brian Hudson this season out of the bullpen. He's developed into a key arm for manager Will Venable during what is likely his first full season in Chicago. Hudson discussed his mentality on 104.3 The Score.
8: I think last year was a pretty big eye-opening moment for me. And, I think you just got to learn to deal with the ups and downs and kind of trust yourself and trust that your stuff is good. And that's, you made it to the big leagues with your stuff. And just trusting and going out there, it doesn't really matter who you play for. And just knowing that you got the ability and the talent to get the job done.
0: More World Cup action took place as Qatar scored a late equalizer to finish off a 1-1 draw with Switzerland. Brazil took on Morocco and also played out a 1-1 draw, while Scotland beat Haiti 1-0. And the U.S. men's national team will spend the next week preparing for Australia after opening group play with a convincing 4-1 win over Paraguay on Friday.
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11: Traffic and weather together on the 8s. I'm David Morrison with your overnight road work. The outbound Kennedy, the two left lanes are closed between Lawrence out to Central. Also, the Ontario feeder ramp is shut down until 5 a.m. on Monday as part of a week-long project. The inbound Kennedy Express lanes are closed until 10 a.m. Outbound of the Eisenhower, all lanes are closed off from Wolf to the Tri-State, but they do have a detour that's posted. The inbound side of the Stevenson, the two left lanes are closed from Pulaski to Kedzie until about 8 a.m. There's also long-term road work on I-55 in Will County that's closing the southbound ramp to eastbound I-80 until the fall. On the Tri-State headed northbound, the exit ramp to westbound Roosevelt is closed off. They've also got a bunch of left lanes closed both directions between the Irving Park Toll Plaza and 190 until 7 a.m. The AccuWeather forecast, an overnight showers and a heavy thunderstorm, low of about 62. Today, breezy and less humid, high of 71. Get traffic and weather together on the 8s on News Radio 105.9 WBBM.
0: Our top story this hour, ComEd has an update on the power outages across the state. We'll have much more on this story coming up at 31 minutes past the hour. A West Suburban racetrack has put workers on notice of possible layoffs.
12: Hawthorne Racecourse has filed notice with Illinois regulators about the potential for 290 workers being let go if the track is demolished instead of being sold to continue operations. The horse track is currently in bankruptcy proceedings. The company filed in February with more than $100 million in debt. The owner of the course is also investigating the state, alleging the Illinois Department of Agriculture and its director improperly diverted state funds to another racetrack. Mallory Vorbroker, News Radio 105.9 WBBM.
0: A new Northwestern University study has found one in three American adults between the ages of 35 to 65 cannot consistently read prescription instructions correctly, understand medical forms, or recall details from doctor visits involving chronic condition diagnoses. These skills, often referred to as health literacy, are critical for managing common conditions such as high blood pressure, high cholesterol, and diabetes, which commonly emerge in midlife. The study published in the Journal of General Internal Medicine included 1,000 adults receiving care at Northwestern-affiliated hospitals and federally qualified healthcare centers throughout Chicago.
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2: 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The Chicago area is heading into one of the most important election years in recent memory, and WBBM News Radio will be all over the action. From the race for governor to pivotal contests for Congress, local offices, key referendums that will shape the future of our state, our newsroom will deliver comprehensive coverage every step of the way. You'll hear the voices of candidates and voters from every corner of our region and the state, from downtown Chicago to the suburbs, from Rockford to Carbondale. We will take you beyond campaign speeches to explain what's really at stake.
24: 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As candidates hit the campaign trail, WBBM reporters will be there inside union halls, school auditoriums, and debate stages. We'll bring you the energy of campaign season, the rallies, the policy debates, and the unexpected moments that define every election. We'll separate fact from fiction and help you understand how national issues are playing out right here at home.
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9: Traffic and weather together on the 8th. I'm Lisa Costi with your overnight road work. On I-94, long-term work with the left lane closed in both directions between US 421 and US 20 in Michigan City until further notice. 8094, long-term work blocking the eastbound exit ramp to northbound Ripley and the westbound exit ramp to southbound Ripley until early September. On I-80, westbound Richards to Center Street, the two right lanes are closed until 5 a.m. on Monday. Eastbound Center to Richards, the left lane is closed until 10 a.m. The eastbound exit ramp to northbound I-55 is closed until the end of July. And in both directions, the ramps to and from Center Street are closed until late 2028. Your AccuWeather forecast, showers and some heavy thunderstorms are expected and a low around 62. Later today, breezy and less humid with a high of 71. Get traffic and weather together on the 8th on News Radio 105.9 WBBM.
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0: We've arrived. We're here this second weekend of June. I'm Sarah Herrera, and here are the stories making headlines at this hour on News Radio WBBM. ComEd expects power to be back across the state by Sunday. Governor Pritzker signs an under-21 hemp ban.
12: I'm Mallory Vorbroker. The last tree standing from Abe Lincoln's era has fallen in Springfield.
0: Plus, new research out of Illinois is sounding the alarm about removing the fluoride out of drinking water. WBBM Sports, the White Sox fell to the Dodgers 7-1, and the Knicks win the championship. AccuWeather says we'll cool off to right around 63 overnight. Sunday is shaping up nicely with highs in the low 70s. It's 31 minutes past the hour. ComEd says they are working to restore power to all customers after a week of stormy weather. ComEd Chief Operating Officer David Perez.
21: I've been personally out there visiting all the men and women, and they're working under some significant, dangerous, and challenging conditions.
0: The utility company is reporting about 30,000 customers still without power, with dark zones on the south side and in the south suburbs. They hope to have power up and running by midnight on Sunday. Across the 2 days of severe weather on Wednesday and Thursday, about 680,000 ComEd customers experienced outages. Illinois Governor J.B. Pritzker has signed a bill which immediately bans the sale of intoxicating hemp products to people under the age of 21. In a video released by his office, the governor says the measure is about safety and good for business.
27: Improving efficiency, strengthening oversight, and protecting our children. Those are the principles that I proposed.
0: The law follows reports of minors ingesting misleading or poorly labeled hemp products. A landmark tree standing outside of the Lincoln home in Springfield has been destroyed.
12: A historic tree that stood during former President Abraham Lincoln's time in Springfield was destroyed in Thursday's severe weather. The so-called witness tree, located across from Lincoln's home at 8th and Jackson Streets, was believed to be the last surviving tree from his era near the property. Photos posted online show the tree's canopy split from its trunk. The area was hit by severe thunderstorms with high winds capable of taking down the tree. Lincoln and his family lived at the home for 17 years. It's now a National Historic Site. Mallory Vorbroker, News Radio 105.9 WBBM.
0: A debate over fluoride in Illinois drinking water is heating up, and a new report says removing it could come at a steep cost.
10: University of Illinois Chicago researcher Helen Lee says fluoridating water is considered one of the top 10 public health achievements of the 20th century.

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2: Summer is a time for bike riding, and some West Suburban youngsters are staying safe at the pedal.
3: We went to the Bike Safety Carnival in Forest Park, where kids were given free helmets, repairs, and safety tips before they hit the streets for the summer. Sharon Kamenecki is with Ride Illinois. She was putting an egg in a helmet for a safety demonstration.
4: The head did not get scrambled.
3: That's a good thing. Bruce Glazer is the former owner of the Wheel Deal in LaGrange. He was very busy.
5: 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So this bike, some of the things just need some little bit of adjustment. 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
10: I'm WBBM News Radio political editor Jeff Buckles. Chicago and Illinois are heading into a pivotal midterm election with decisions that will shape everything from public safety and transit funding to taxes, schools, and the future of downtown. And WBBM News Radio will be everywhere the story unfolds. You'll hear directly from the candidates, the power brokers, and the people most affected, from the neighborhoods of Chicago to the suburbs and across the state. We go beyond the headlines to break down what's really at stake and what it means for you.
11: J.B. Pritzker.
12: People ought to pay attention to who it is actually that's trying to lower costs for them.
11: Darren Bailey.
13: Illinois is less affordable because of J.B. Pritzker.
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2: Traffic and weather together on the 8th. I'm David Morrison with your overnight road work. I-80 eastbound, there's crews working from Center to Richards in the left lane. Headed westbound between Richards to Center, the two right lanes are closed. That's actually a longer project all the way until 5 a.m. on Monday as part of a weekend closure. Looking at the tri-state, both directions between the Irving Park Toll Plaza and 190, there's a bunch of left lanes closed for some pothole patching until about 7 a.m. Also, additionally, northbound on the tri-state, the exit to westbound Roosevelt is closed until 6 a.m. Crews are working on the inbound Stevenson. They've closed off the two left lanes between Pulaski and Kedzie until 8 a.m. Outbound on the Eisenhower, all lanes are closed between Wolf and the Tri-State until 7 a.m. There is a detour posted. Get traffic and weather together on News Radio 105.9 WBBM.
3: WBBM AccuWeather. The overnight brings clouds, a couple of showers, and for some, a thunderstorm with a low of 62. And a shower may linger early into Sunday morning, especially from the lakefront into northwest Indiana. Otherwise, it's a breezy second half of the weekend, but much cooler and much less humid as some sun returns with a high of 71, leading to a generally clear and cool Sunday night, low 55. I'm AccuWeather meteorologist LaTroy Thornton.
4: The sun's closest planet is making a pretty good appearance in the early evening. As seen from Earth, it's just about as far from the sun as it ever gets. It looks like a bright star low in the west-northwest beginning shortly after sunset. Mercury is getting ready to cross between Earth and the sun, a point known as inferior conjunction. In the meantime, it'll drop closer and closer to the sun as viewed from Earth. It'll vanish in the twilight in a couple of weeks. Mercury's orbit is carrying the planet closer to Earth. Tonight, it's about 78 million miles away. At conjunction, it'll close to just 53 million miles. On average, Mercury returns to conjunction every 116 days, but the gap varies by more than 10 days in either direction. That's because Mercury's orbit is more lopsided than that of any other planet. When Mercury is closer to the Sun, it moves faster. When it's farther, it moves more slowly. So the gap between conjunctions varies depending on where Mercury is in its orbit when it passes Earth. For the next few nights, look for Mercury as evening twilight fades. Although the planet is bright, it's so low that you need a clear horizon to spot it. It lines up to the lower right of the much brighter planets Venus and Jupiter, and the crescent moon will join the lineup on Tuesday, helping point the way to the little planet. Today's program was made possible by Mercer Caverns in Calaveras County in California's historic gold country. More information at mercercaverns.net. For the McDonald Observatory, I'm Billy Henry.
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0: $1,000. Mike Fields played a Space Invaders cash invasion game and was surprised to see he hit the grand prize. But when he tried to cash it in, he was told there was a technical issue. Weird. Americans love SUVs, and they might even be the best choice when getting a teen their first car. 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And right now it's time for sports. Looking for a fourth straight win, the White Sox ran into early trouble against the Los Angeles Dodgers. Shohei Ohtani and Max Muncy each homered in a three-run first inning, putting Sean Burke behind early during his outing. The Sox just couldn't get it going, losing the game 7-1. And as he settles into what looks to be his first full season with the White Sox, Brian Hudson has become a valuable bullpen piece for the Southsiders. The left-hander has earned the trust of manager Will Venable and talked about his role on 104.3 The Score.
1: You know, I just kind of, I'm ready at all times. I think for the most part, our whole bullpen is. We're kind of just a hands-on bullpen. You know, we have multiple different guys with saves, and everyone, I think, has a hold. So it's just, you know, we're all hands on deck at all the time. So we're just ready to go down there.
0: And the New York Knicks have won the NBA championship with a 94-90 victory over the San Antonio Spurs. The Knicks took the series 4-1. This is the franchise's first championship since 1973. Jalen Brunson was named Finals MVP. Group play continued at the World Cup with Qatar drawing late in a 1-1 finish against Switzerland. Meanwhile, Brazil and Morocco also played out a 1-1 draw in their opener. Scotland picked up a 1-0 win against Haiti, and the U.S. men's national team will have the next few days to prepare for their upcoming match against Australia after demolishing Paraguay 4-1 in their opener on Friday. And that's Look at Sports at 16 and 46 past each hour.
2: AccuWeather forecast for the rest of today. Drenching thunderstorms that can produce damaging winds and cause flash flooding.
3: When you're on the go, in the city, or just planning out your day, you need a weather forecast you can rely on. At WBBM News Radio, we understand how quickly things can change in Chicago. Bright and sunny one minute, storm clouds rolling in the next. That's why we bring you traffic and weather together on the 8s every 10 minutes, every day, no matter what. It's not just a forecast, it's a plan for your day.
4: Strong to severe thunderstorms moving through the area. Possibility of tornadoes as
5: rain
4: well.
5: And some thunder with some severe weather possible.
6: Stay weather aware. We are expecting thunderstorms to rapidly develop. These storms could be
7: informed of potential weather that's coming.
8: Know what to plan for the rest of the day, what you can and can't do.
9: Gotta get my traffic, gotta get my weather. Is it gonna rain? Is it gonna snow?
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3: 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And when it comes to traffic, we know every minute matters.
12: How are the roads, Neil?
13: 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We'll start with the Eden, just getting to the junction. You're at 50 minutes.
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12: Traffic and weather together on the 8th. I'm Lisa Costi with your overnight road work. On the Eisenhower, outbound, all lanes are closed from Wolf to the Tri-State until 7 a.m. A detour is posted. Long-term work blocking the outbound ramp to the southbound Tri-State until the end of this year. The outbound ramp to the northbound Tri-State is also closed until December of 2027. On I-55 in Will County, long-term work closing the southbound ramp to eastbound I-80 until later this fall. On the Bishop Ford, long-term work outbound traffic is down to two lanes from 130th to 159th streets until December. The exit to eastbound Dalton is closed until December. Long-term work is blocking the inbound exit ramp to eastbound Sibley until late October of this year. Your AccuWeather forecast, showers and a heavy thunderstorm expected and a low around 62. Later today, breezy and less humid with a high of 71. Get traffic and weather together on the 8th on News Radio 105.9 WBBM.
0: President Trump posted on his social media site that a deal with Iran is scheduled to get signed on Sunday.
15: President Trump is expected to meet on the sidelines of next week's G7 summit with the leaders of Egypt, Qatar, and the United Arab Emirates to discuss these latest efforts to end the war. G7 members Britain and France have expressed interest in assisting with demining the Strait of Hormuz. As for Iran, if they hold up their end of the deal, they'll get relief from crushing economic pressure and a chance to reintegrate into the global economy, which could include relief from U.S. sanctions and $24 billion in frozen Iranian assets. Lama Hassan, ABC News.
0: Iran has echoed something similar, saying a deal has never been closer. Anthropic is pulling the plug on two of its most powerful artificial intelligence models.
16: The Trump administration is issuing an export control directive, which is intended to bar all foreign nationals from accessing two Anthropic models, Fable 5 and Mythos 5. In order to comply, Anthropic has to shut down access for everyone, it says, including its own foreign national employees. The models raised concerns. They could be used to identify flaws in the cybersecurity systems of governments or businesses. Anthropic instituted strict guardrails on Fable and hasn't released Mythos to the general public at all. Mike Dubusky, ABC News.
0: And the weather was beautiful on Saturday, and thousands gathered in the Humboldt Park neighborhood near Division and Campbell for the Puerto Rican People's Day Parade.
17: 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We love Puerto Rico. We love everything about it, the food, the culture, everything. 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
18: 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Puerto Rico, ya tú sabes, aquí estamos, mi gente.
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23: Summer is nearly here, and this year is shaping up to be a rough one for teens who are looking for a job.
24: Right now, the outlook is definitely going to be a little bit cooler than it was a couple of years ago.
23: That's Corey Staley, senior economist at the job site Indeed.
24: What we are seeing is that the competition for those jobs is much stiffer. You know, we're seeing that entry-level jobs, kind of these starter jobs, have just pulled back gradually over the last few years, and that's started to really add up.
23: That means fewer opportunities for work at ice cream shops, pools, summer camps, and more. And part of the reason, more competition from older workers. Also, a lot of teens are taking college courses to get ahead, playing sports, or traveling and spending time with family. Staley says that by not working traditional summer jobs, teens are missing out on learning soft skills, like showing up for work, holding down a job, or dealing with customers.
24: They can learn a lot of really valuable skills in taking these jobs.
23: Skills that'll last a lifetime. With business at 23 and 53, from the Bloomberg Newsroom, Tom Busby, News Radio 105.9 WBBM.
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31: In this city, the biggest stories don't always start with headlines. 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
33: 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We have dietitians on staff and benefits access, so helping people sign up for SNAP, RTA rides, and Medicaid.
34: And here we are on a Saturday, and you're very busy.
33: Very busy. We have seen record numbers. Last Saturday, we served 422 households, which is about 1,200 individuals, and it's the most we've ever served in our entire history. A real feeling of scarcity right now, and we're just trying to make sure we have enough so that we can serve the people that are coming.
31: That's what we call a WBBM News Radio difference maker. Stories of people stepping up and making a real impact. And in neighborhoods across Chicago, the places that bring us together have stories too. Made in Chicago is about the small businesses and the local dreams that shape the streets we live on, providing opportunities and helping our communities grow.
35: It's canning day at Eris Cider House Brewery and Restaurant in Old Irving Park.
36: We have a blush cider, which is our two different types of cherry cider.
35: Eris co-owner Michelle Foyk says everything from canning to keg filling to cider processing is done in-house. And after 3 years of work, Eris opened for business in 2018, becoming the first woman-owned brewery in Illinois. Foyk says they take a culinary approach to cider while still making them easy to drink.
36: One of the things that we like to do is show people that it's an introductory cider. We always want to be able to say, hey, you know those Granny Smith apples that you eat at home? Well, this actually tastes like a Granny Smith apple.
31: These are the voices behind the stories, not just what's happening, but who it's happening to. 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
37: 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And there they go. Almost on time this morning. 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And now the eldest daughter, who looks to be about 9 or 10, has secured herself in the booster seat. 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
4: Traffic and weather together on the 8th. I'm David Morrison with your overnight construction. Outbound side of the Kennedy, the two left lanes are closed from Lawrence to Central until about 9 a.m. They've also closed the Kennedy Express lanes until 10 a.m. The Ontario feeder ramp is blocked off for the rest of the weekend until 5 a.m. on Monday as part of a week-long project. The outbound Eisenhower big project, all lanes are currently blocked off between Wolf over to the Tri-State until about 7 a.m., but there is a posted detour. The inbound Stevenson, they've got the two left lanes closed from Pulaski to Kedzie. That's until about 8 a.m. Crews are on the Tri-State in both directions between the Irving Park Toll Plaza and 190. They have a bunch of left lanes closed either way as part of pothole patching. Also, the northbound Tri-State exit to westbound Roosevelt is blocked off until 6 a.m. with construction. The WBBM AccuWeather forecast, tonight showers with a heavy thunderstorm, a low of about 62. Today breezy and less humid, a high of 71. Get traffic and weather together on the 8th on News Radio 105.9 WBBM.
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8: From ABC News, I'm Brian Clark. New York City celebrated a party more than 50 years in the making.
9: It's over!
8: Thousands of fans on the streets watching the New York Knicks win their first NBA championship since 1973 as they beat the San Antonio Spurs 94-90 in San Antonio. Jalen Brunson scored 45 points on his way to series most valuable player honors.
10: I'm very fortunate to be in the position I am, and I think I work pretty hard.
8: In New York, police say there were multiple arrests for assault and disorderly conduct. The city's mayor says there'll be a parade Thursday. It's a major sports venue at the White House tonight. The South Lawn hosts a slate of UFC fights on President Trump's 80th birthday. ABC's Selena Wang has more on some of the challenges and threats.
11: Trump has a long friendship with UFC chief Dana White and owns stock in UFC's parent company. And taxpayer dollars are being spent on Super Bowl-level security run by the Secret Service. A new threat assessment reviewed by ABC News warns this fight and a series of America 250 events this summer represent attractive symbolic targets for violent extremist actors, but they acknowledge there are currently no credible threats.
8: President said Saturday a deal with Iran to open the Strait of Hormuz and lead to the end of the war is set to be signed today, but so far Iran has not formally agreed, says ABC's Allison Kosick.
12: Pakistan has been acting as an intermediary during the negotiations. Prime Minister Shahbaz Sharif has said a preliminary deal could be finalized soon. Iran's foreign ministry spokesperson has cast doubt on that timeline, telling Iranian state media the likelihood of finalizing the memorandum of understanding in the coming days is high.
8: The British government says it stopped a tanker suspected of being part of Russia's shadow fleet, which ships oil in violation of sanctions. You're listening to ABC.
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8: Nara Organics has recalled its organic baby formula sold at Target stores and online because of an outbreak of infant botulism spotted in three states. The FDA says there are no concerns about shortages because Nara Organics makes up less than 1% of U.S. infant formula sales, but anyone who owns it should throw it away. One of the world's leading AI companies is suspending two of its most advanced models, says ABC's Christian Cordero.
3: Anthropic says it received the directive from the Trump administration, citing unspecific national security concerns facing their recently launched Mythos 5 and Fable 5, each with state-of-the-art AI capabilities. The administration asked Anthropic to block foreign nationals in and out of the U.S. To comply with the directive, Anthropic disabled both models for all users, but stands by the safeguards it has in place.
8: Another shark attack in Australia's waters, this one at popular Coogee Beach in Sydney.
9: The shark siren sounded Saturday, but beachgoer Nicola Logan at first thought it was a false alarm.
15: We saw just a massive pool of blood.
9: The swimmer, said to be in her 30s, pulled from the water, New South Wales ambulance inspector Mike Corliss.
16: She has quite massive wounds to her left lower leg and her arms.
9: Transported to a local hospital in critical condition, this is the fourth shark attack since May 16th in Australia. Dave Packer, ABC News.
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17: It's 5:04. Good morning. I'm Jan Coleman. 69 degrees in Chicago. A little bit cloudy right now, but we'll see a little more sunshine later on in the day. A high about 71 degrees. Our top local story on News Radio, WBBM. Nobody hurt when an explosion detonated outside the home of Chicago Alderman Byron Cicho Lopez. That's near 21st and Damon, where the 25th Ward Alderman lives with his family. Cicho Lopez's three children were inside that house sleeping at the time of the explosion. The Alderman's office says there's surveillance showing two men in an SUV driving up to the area. One gets out of the vehicle, lights an explosive, then returns to the car, and the two drive off. The Alderman's office says the Chicago Police Department's bomb and arson squad is investigating. Cicho Lopez has served as alderman since 2019. He's now running as an independent for the 4th Congressional District seat, soon to be vacated by retiring alderman Jesus Chuy Garcia. The National Weather Service now confirming at least 11 tornadoes touched down in Illinois and Indiana during the severe weather that tore through the Chicago area last week, causing widespread damage and leaving hundreds of thousands without power. The Weather Service on Saturday added four more twisters to the list of those that were confirmed in Thursday's intense storm system earlier. The four more are all in Indiana: Cedar Lake, Schneider to Hebron, Ludlow, and Boswell. No major injuries or fatalities reported in Thursday's storms, but scores of buildings damaged and more than 27,000 ComEd customers still without power late last night. Officials still assessing the damage and could add more tornadoes to this final count. The four-day Puerto Rican Festival in Chicago's Humboldt Park community on the northwest side concludes today. WBBM's Terry Keschner among those at the festival's main event, the Puerto Rican People's Day Parade.
18: Part of the festival, part of the parade, throwing goodies to the crowd. Someone jumping off of their Harley Davidson now to throw goodies toward us. I believe they're t-shirts and candy. No luck getting one just yet, but we'll see. A lot of happy people reaching out their hands, hoping to get something. Well, let's see. We have a chance here? They gonna throw one our way? No, no, no luck. Did you get a t-shirt? Did you get a no? Me neither.
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17: 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Traffic and weather together on the 8th. Here's Mike Allison.
9: Well, right now, having some trouble on the outbound side of the Dan Ryan in your express lanes. They are closed out to Pershing with crews on the scene cleaning up an earlier crash. Good news is the local lane still wide open. A 12-minute trip out to the split, but again, the express lanes are closed there for now. If you're coming inbound on the Dan Ryan, that's doing just fine. 12 minutes to get downtown. Back over on the Edens here, things are moving along just fine in both directions. 15 minutes either way between Lake Cook and the Kennedy Junction. The Kennedy, your inbound side, you're doing just fine, but outbound pretty heavy right now between Lawrence and Central. We have some overnight road work taking out your two left lanes. Only 9 minutes to make it out to Montrose, but 23 to get out to the airport. On Iowa 90, that's the O'Hare extension, eastbound, westbound, both doing okay. The Eisenhower, also in the clear, 31 either way between the Jane Addams and the Jane Burn interchange. On the Stevenson coming inbound, a very slight delay as you're approaching that ramp to the Dan Ryan. That makes it 27 in from the Veterans, but outbound is still in the clear this morning. On I-57, you're clear either way. The Bishop Ford also moving along just fine. On DuSable Lakeshore Drive, slight slowdowns either way at Chicago Avenue, but that's about it so far. On the tollways, the Tri-State going northbound, we've got a good-sized delay between Irving Park Road and Balmoral. Some overnight road work has your three left lanes blocked. Southbound, the three left lanes also closed, but not really slowing you down there. From the Metro Traffic Center, your next report's at 518 on News Radio 105.9 WBBM.
17: A leftover shower in spots early this morning, especially along the lakefront in northwest Indiana. Breezy, noticeably cooler, less humid, with clouds giving way to some sunshine eventually. The high 71. Tonight, clear to partly cloudy, cool, low 55. And Monday, sunshine mixing with a few clouds. A nice day, the high at 75. 69 O'Hare, 68 at Midway, 69 degrees at the lakefront. A life comes to an end after a deadly shooting on the south side last night. That report next. WBBM News Time, 5.
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17: Gating a deadly shooting on the far south side last night. A 36-year-old man was outside at 95th and Michigan when a second man approached him. The two started to fight. That second man pulled a gun and shot the 36-year-old. He was taken to a nearby hospital where he later died. CPD says no one is in custody. They are looking for that suspect. Racetrack workers in the western suburbs may be losing their jobs.
21: Hawthorne Racecourses filed advance notice of nearly 300 employees potentially being laid off with the Illinois Department of Commerce and Economic Opportunity. The racetrack filed for bankruptcy in February with more than $100 million of debt. Illinois requires larger employers with 100 or more employees to notify their workers in writing 60 days before implementing a mass layoff. Mallory Vorbroker, News Radio 105.9 WBBM.
17: A group of Chicago aldermen now raising concerns about the proposed sale of the city's parking meter lease.
22: 15 aldermen sent a letter to private equity firm Stone Peak Partners demanding more transparency about its business ties, including ownership of a company whose subsidiary has contracts with federal immigration agencies. They're also seeking assurances that parking meter data wouldn't be shared with law enforcement databases and are calling for a public review process. The City Council Finance Committee is expected to take a closer look at the proposed lease transfer during a hearing on Monday. Rachel Pearson, News Radio, 1059 WBBM.
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17: Weather 5-day forecast brought to you by Four Seasons Heating, Air Conditioning, Plumbing, Sewer, and Electric. Here's meteorologist Mike Bent.
27: And we are dealing with some clouds here to start this morning and some showers, and that will stick around here for at least the next couple of hours. And we'll see this activity coming to an end here by the midday. Otherwise, noticeably cooler and less humid as clouds break for some afternoon sun. Our high today around 70. Cool for tonight, clear to partly cloudy, low 52. Tomorrow, sunshine will mix in with some clouds. Nice day, high of 74. A couple of showers return for Tuesday along with the thunderstorm. Breezy, high of 75. Mostly cloudy for Wednesday. Some afternoon showers and perhaps a heavy thunderstorm, high of 72. And a passing shower for Thursday, mostly cloudy, high of 70. Right now, it's 69 at O'Hare and Midway. Bloomingdale reporting 69. And at the lakefront, it's 68 degrees. I'm AccuWeather meteorologist Matt Benz.
17: Thank you, Matt. And sports now, 16 after the hour. The Cubs made it 3 straight wins with another game out west in San Francisco. They held the Giants to just 1 run again with Ben Brown delivering another strong outing after 5 innings on the mound. The Cubs would tack on in the 5th with Pedro Ramirez going deep for his first big league homer. Here's the call on 104.3 The Score.
28: Ramirez hits a high fly ball deep center field. Going back, Gilbert, he looks up, gone! Pedro Ramirez with his first major league home run. It was a shot to straightaway center field. And the Cubs now up 6-1 over the Giants here in the 5th.
17: Pete Crow Armstrong set the tone for the Cubs Saturday, going deep on the first pitch of the game. The Cubs wrapped up a 6-1 victory to take the series, heading into the final game this afternoon. The Cubs can finish off a sweep at 2:10 p.m. White Sox came close to being part of baseball history last night in L.A. Dodgers starter Yoshinobu Yamamoto carried a perfect game into the 8th inning before an error by Mookie Betts ended his chance at perfection. The no-hitter remained intact until the 9th when Tristan Peters homered in the White Sox 7-1 loss. New York Knicks calling card in this NBA Finals returned once again last night, with the Knicks rallying back in Game 5 to grab their first NBA title in 53 years. The Knicks took down the San Antonio Spurs in a 94-90 finish on the road. Jalen Brunson picked up the Finals MVP after scoring 45 points in the championship game. And a dropped pop-up led to chaos in the Class 3A state baseball final. St. Rita thought it had won the state championship before the apparent final out was ruled to be dropped. Triad responded with a game-tying three-run home run to force extra innings, but the Mustangs regrouped and pushed across the winning run in the eighth to take home the final. That's a look at sports at 16 and 46 past the hour. Traffic and weather together on the 8th. And there's a cleanup going on the Dan Ryan this morning. Here's Mike Allison.
9: Yeah, Jan, the outbound side of the Dan Ryan, the express lanes closed right now out to Pershing, where crews are still on the scene cleaning up a couple of earlier crashes. The good news is the local lane still wide open at just 12 minutes out to the split and 12 minutes on your way back in. If you're on the Edens, things are moving along just fine in both directions. We've got a 15-minute trip between Lake Cook and the Kennedy Junction. On the Kennedy coming inbound, you're fine. No delays as you're passing that Wintrust mural near North Avenue. If you're heading outbound, we've got a pretty heavy delay right now. This goes from Lawrence out to Central, and it's all due to some overnight road work. Your two left lanes are still blocked, so it's 9 minutes out to Montrose, but 23 to get out to the airport. On Iowa 90, eastbound, westbound, both are in the clear this morning. The Eisenhower also doing just fine. 31 minutes in from I-90 and 31 on your way back out. The Stevenson inbound's a little bit tight right as you're approaching that ramp to the Dan Ryan. That's going to make it 27 in from the Veterans, but no delays if you're heading outbound. The Dan Ryan, again, outbound, your express lanes closed out to Pershing with cleanup of an earlier crash. Just stick to the locals. They're doing just fine. 57, the Ford, and DuSable Lakeshore Drive are all in the clear right now. On your towways, the Tri-State going northbound, we've got a delay from Irving Park Road up to Balmoral. This is some overnight road work in your three left lanes. Southbound and the rest of the towways are doing okay, but 8094 Northwest Indiana, eastbound a bit tight between Kennedy Avenue and Klein. Your next traffic report's 528 on News Radio 105.9 WBBM.
17: Leftover shower in spots early this morning, especially along the lakefront and in northwest Indiana. Breezy, noticeably cooler, less humid today with clouds giving way to some sunshine, the high 71. Tonight, clear to partly cloudy, cool, low at 55. And Monday, sunshine will mix with a few clouds, but it'll still be a nice day, the high at 75. 69 O'Hare, 69 Midway, 68 degrees at the lakefront. WBBM News Time, 520. Our top story this hour, cleanup and hauling away continues in Illinois and Indiana after the Weather Service confirms 11 tornadoes in the two states. Much more on this story coming up at 5:31. A new study from the University of Chicago and John Hopkins Bloomberg School of Public Health finds a striking link between school closures and increased gun violence in Chicago neighborhoods. Police data analyzed from 2010 through 2019, and researchers found neighborhoods near one of the city's 49 elementary schools that shut down in 2013 saw a 9.9% increase in shootings compared to similar neighborhoods where the schools did not close. Areas that surround the 26 school buildings that remained vacant a decade later saw a 10.2% rise in shootings. This study, published in the upcoming edition of Social Services and Medicine, points to school closures as a public safety issue and emphasizes the importance of repurposing these vacant buildings. Illinois homeowners getting hit with some of the steepest insurance rates hikes in the country.
3: A new LendingTree study shows Illinois home insurance rates jumped 14.1% in 2025. It's the fourth fastest increase in the nation. The average Illinois homeowner now pays $2,731 a year, 14% above the national average. Since 2020, Illinois premiums have risen 68%, and state lawmakers recently passed bills empowering regulators to reject excessive rate hikes, a move prompted in part by State Farm's proposal to raise homeowners' rates by more than 27% last year. Insurance lobbyists warned the new laws could drive rates even higher. Glenn Marshall, News Radio 105.9 WBBM.
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5: You may remember the backlash over Target's LGBTQ-themed collection a few years back. 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
8: There seems to be this willingness to, you know, sort of at least test the waters again.
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8: You're seeing more named sponsors for NYC Pride, which last year they were all kind of, as the organizers called them, silent partners.
5: But this year, Target, MasterCard, and Sky Vodka are putting their names and dollars back behind the parade. American Eagle and Levi Strauss are boosting their gay rights support as well. But Green says companies are still cautious about bringing their merchandise out.
8: It's online, so the e-commerce is there, but they're more tactical about where and community aware about where you might go and see a big display versus a small display.
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17: Commerce announcing its Dine Out on Broadway event is back for a sixth season and saying it's backed by extremely popular demand. Dine Out was started in 2020 to help businesses in the Lakeview area through the pandemic. The Chamber says they're continuing this program this year to further help businesses in the area and to allow the community to enjoy open streets and expanded patios. Broadway will be closed to traffic from Belmont to Wellington, but access to the Mariano store and the store's parking garage will be open. Some of the participating restaurants, Broadway Pizza, Fancy Plants Cafe, and Little Walk. Traffic and weather together on the 8th. Some delays on the Kennedy this morning. Here's Mike Allison.
9: Yeah, the outbound side of the Kennedy pretty tight right now between Lawrence and Central. We have some overnight road work taking out your two left lanes, slowing you down quite a bit here. Only 9 minutes to get out to Montrose, but we're up to 24 minutes now on your way out to the airport. If you're coming inbound on the Kennedy, everything's moving just fine. An easy 15 minutes in from O'Hare. Looking elsewhere, the Dan Ryan on your outbound side still having trouble in the express lane. They are closed out to Pershing. Crews on the scene cleaning up a much earlier crash. Good news is those local lanes still wide open at 12 minutes out to the split and 12 minutes on your way back in. If you're on the Edens, things are moving along just fine in both directions. We have a 15-minute trip either way, Lake Cook to the Kennedy Junction. On the Eisenhower, you're still in the clear. 31 in for I-90 and 31 to get back out. The Stevenson, your inbound side, just a tap of the brakes right as you're approaching the Dan Ryan ramp. But that's it. 27 in from the veterans, no delays on your outbound side. I-57, the Bishop Ford, both moving along okay. Looking at DuSable Lakeshore Drive, we have our slight slowdown either way in the normal spot, right at Chicago Avenue. On the tollways, the only trouble spot is the northbound side of the tri-state, where you are heavy from Irving Park Road up to Balmoral. Some overnight road work has your three left lanes blocked. Southbound also has some road work, but really not seeing a delay just yet. Your next traffic report from the Metro Traffic Centers at 538 on News Radio 105.9 WBBM.
17: A leftover shower in spots this morning, especially along the lakefront and in northwest Indiana. It'll be breezy, noticeably cooler, less humid, with clouds giving way to sunshine, the high 71. Tonight, clear to partly cloudy and cool with a low at 55. And Monday, sunshine mixing with a few clouds. Nice day, the high at 75. 69 O'Hare, 69 at Midway, and 68 degrees at the lakefront.
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17: Good morning, I'm Jan Coleman. These are the top stories on News Radio WBBM. The cleanup continues from the heavy rain, the high winds, and the 11 tornadoes. Power still out for thousands in Indiana. A motorcyclist killed in a crash in Skokie. And President Trump says the U.S. and Iran sign an agreement later today. WBBM Sports, Cubs top the Giants 6-1. Sox losing to the Dodgers 7-1. New York comes from behind once again, beating San Antonio 94-90 in Game 5 of the finals to win the NBA championship last night. AccuWeather, a leftover shower this morning, especially along the lakefront and in northwest Indiana. Breezy, cooler, less humid. Clouds giving way to some sunshine, the high 71. 69 O'Hare, 69 at Midway, 68 degrees at the lakefront. Cleanup efforts continue in the tornado-damaged areas of Chicago and Indiana and other parts of the Midwest. Officials say more than 200 buildings were damaged in Merrillville, where resident Donna Hughes talked about how scared she was.
1: I was terrified because I've never been through nothing like that. I heard the the shattering of the glass, the roofs tearing up. You can hear it all.
17: The National Weather Service issued an update yesterday on the number of confirmed tornadoes that touched down in Illinois and Indiana in Thursday's storm. The original number was 7, but the Weather Service now reporting 11 tornadoes barreled through the two states. Meanwhile, for those still without power in Indiana, NIPSCO has an update. About 75% of people have their power back and running, but more than 20,000 still remain without electricity. NIPSCO estimates that roughly 90% of people will get their power back by Tuesday, And NIPSCO says those in Plymouth should see power restored by 11 tonight. Monticello, Valparaiso, LaPorte, and Angola will have power by midnight tomorrow. Gary, Goshen, and Merrillville should see restoration by 6 p.m. on Tuesday. A young motorcyclist dead after a crash in North Suburban Skokie Friday night. WBBM's Glenn Marshall has details.
3: Skokie police say a 20-year-old motorcyclist was killed after colliding with a vehicle that turned left into a business in the 5000 block of Tui Avenue just before 10 Friday night. The motorcyclist traveling eastbound struck the passenger side of the vehicle as it turned. He was taken to a nearby hospital where he later died. The driver remained on the scene. The North Regional Major Crimes Task Force is now assisting with the investigation. Glenn Marshall, News Radio 105.9 WBBM.
17: Momentum for a deal to end the Iran war growing. Pakistan says an agreement is closer than ever, and President Trump says it will be signed tomorrow. But there's pushback from Iran on what President Trump says is the timeline to reopen the Strait of Hormuz. ABC's Allison Cusick.
7: Pakistan has been acting as an intermediary during the negotiations.

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1: Workers yanking the letters off the building, complying with the federal judge's ruling that the renaming was unlawful. The Justice Department filing a last-minute appeal to stop it, but the courts saying no. Today, the center's executive director filed a sworn declaration confirming Trump's name is gone from all physical signage, the website, even employee email signatures.
2: The Department of Justice challenged Beatty's suit up to the day of the removal deadline on Friday, but another judge upheld the ruling and determined only Congress can change the name of the Kennedy Center. An organic baby formula has been recalled by the FDA. It's called Nara Organics, and it's sold nationwide at Target stores and online. The recall follows three cases of infant botulism found in California, Pennsylvania, and Washington after 2 to 5 month old babies consume Nara Organics whole milk organic powdered infant formula. Infant botulism is a rare but serious illness that occurs in babies under the age of one whose gut microbiomes are immature. New York City officials plan a ticker tape parade Thursday to celebrate the Knicks winning the NBA Finals for the first time in 53 years. ABC's Anthony Carlo outside Madison Square Garden overnight.
3: The New York Knicks, NBA champions, and the fans here in New York City, I mean, gosh, they are flabbergasted over this. The Knicks had such a unifying effect on this city. I don't know what these people really want other than Jalen Brunson to hold some form of elected office at this point.
2: Knicks Jalen Brunson was named the 2026 NBA Finals MVP. The Knicks topped San Antonio 94-90 in Game 5 last night to take the series 4-1. Gas prices higher than ever. 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
2: 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Traffic and weather together on the 8th. Here's Mike Allison.
8: Well, we're still having trouble on the outbound side of the Dan Ryan, where your express lanes are closed out to Pershing with crews on the scene cleaning up an earlier crash. Good news is if you're heading outbound on the Ryan, those local lanes are still wide open. Just 12 minutes to make it out to the split. Also a 12-minute trip to get downtown. Looking over at the Edens, things are moving along just fine, but the Kennedy's not as lucky. Your outbound side pretty heavy right now between Lawrence and Central. We have some overnight road.

0: Woodwork taking out your two left lanes, and now it sounds like we have a crash in the mix right at Central. Good news there is it sounds like that crash is in one of those closed lanes. So 9 minutes out to Montrose, 26 minutes to get out to the airport. If you're coming inbound, everything's still moving just fine. Looking at I-190, eastbound's moving along just fine. Your westbound side picking up just a little bit now from the Tri-State over to about Manheim. On the Eisenhower, no delays just yet this morning. 31 either way between the Jane Addams and the Jane Byrne interchange. The Stevenson, your inbound side, a very slight delay approaching the ramp to the Dan Ryan, but that's it. 27 in from 355 and 25 on your way out. Looking at 57 and the Bishop Ford, they are both still in the clear, as is DuSable Lakeshore Drive. On the tollways, your only trouble spot is the northbound side of the Tri-State, where it's heavy from Irving Park Road up to Balmoral. That's roadwork in your three left lanes. The rest of your tollways moving along okay, and Northwest Indiana is still in the clear this morning. From the Metro Traffic Center, your next report at 548 on News Radio 105.9 WBBM.
1: WBBM AccuWeather forecast. Watch for a shower or two here to start the morning. Otherwise, clouds will break for some afternoon sun. It will be a cooler and less humid day overall with a high of 70 degrees. Clear to partly cloudy for tonight, low 52. And for tomorrow, sunshine mixing in with some clouds. Nice day with a high of 74. Right now, it's 69 at O'Hare and Midway. Bloomingdale reporting 69. And to the lakefront, it's 68 degrees. I'm Mackie with a meteorologist, not Ben.
2: 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Scientists say they've discovered a promising new weapon against drug-resistant bacteria.
3: Researchers at the University of Illinois Chicago identified a naturally occurring antibiotic called manicomycin. It's found in soil bacteria and attacks germs in a way they've never seen before. Could make it harder for superbugs to develop resistance. While the compound still needs significant development before it can be used in people, researchers say the discovery could pave the way for a new generation of antibiotics. Rachel Pearson, News Radio, 105.9 WBBM.
2: Anthropic is pulling the plug on two of its most powerful artificial intelligence models. ABC's Mike Dubusky explains why.
4: The Trump administration is issuing an export control directive, which is intended to bar all foreign nationals from accessing two Anthropic models, Fable 5 and Mythos 5. In order to comply, Anthropic has to shut down access for everyone, it says, including its own foreign national employees. The models raised concerns. They could be used to identify flaws in the cybersecurity systems of governments or businesses. Anthropic instituted strict guardrails on Fable and hasn't released Mythos to the general public at all. Mike Dubusky, ABC News.
2: Earlier, the Trump administration tried and failed to designate Anthropic a supply chain risk after the company refused to allow its technology to be used in certain war scenarios. Top trending stories and sports next.
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6: 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And by the first ever Infiniti QX65. Two of the top 20 teams in the current rankings are set to face off each other in Arlington, Texas, the Netherlands versus Japan. The Netherlands, who are the odds-on favorite to win Group F, rely heavily on their wingers, but must be careful not to turn the ball over to a Japanese defense that can transition quickly, which benefits their strong counterattack. I'm Fernando Carlos.
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8: In Chicago, spring weather can be unpredictable. Flooding downpours, hail, damaging winds, even a tornado. Plan ahead with our 5-day forecast at 15 past the hour. 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
2: The Super Mario Galaxy movie becomes the first film in 2026 to cross the $1 billion threshold. The film is the second animated movie based on the hit video game series produced by Universal and Illumination in collaboration with Nintendo. It cost around $110 million to make, which experts say is pretty cheap for an animated movie, so it's poised to be massively profitable. Its predecessor, the Super Mario Brothers movie, was also well-loved at the box office, ending its run in theaters with nearly $1.4 billion in global ticket sales. The indie horror film, The Backrooms, is officially A24's highest-grossing worldwide release, and that's not all. It's also the studio's first film to surpass $200 million in ticket sales. The breakout hit is directed by YouTuber Kane Parsons, who created the Lore and YouTube series based on the online memes about scientists exploring the back rooms, a series of dimensions. Even more impressive is that the film has only been in theaters for less than 2 weeks. Moving on to sports at 46 after the hour, the Cubs made it 3 wins in a row last night in San Francisco. The pitching staff held the Giants to just 1 run again, with Ben Brown going 5 innings on the mound. Pete Crow Armstrong gave the Cubs an instant spark to start the game, homering on the first pitch against Trevor McDonald. Here's the call on 104.3 The Score.
15: Cubs leadoff man is Pete Crow Armstrong. Leadoff man brought to you by Benny's Beverage Depot. First pitch hit in the air, deep left, back toward the fence. That ball is going to be gone. Pete Crow Armstrong with a leadoff home run to the opposite alley in left center. And you can hear the Cub fans here in San Francisco.
2: The 6-1 win yesterday gave the Cubs a series victory over the Giants. They can wrap up a sweep this afternoon with the final game in San Francisco set for 2:10 this afternoon. Ryan Rollison will take the mound to start things off. Historic performance was nearly in the making against the White Sox last night on the South Side. The Dodgers ace, Yoshinobu Yamamoto, carried a perfect game into the eighth inning before a Mookie Betts error put a runner aboard. The no-hit bid survived until the ninth, when Tristan Peters broke it up with a home run in the Sox 7-1 loss. New York Knicks completed their championship run last night, topping the Spurs in a 94-90 finish. Game 5, another comeback down the stretch from the Knicks, helped the franchise claim its first title since 1973 in San Antonio. Jalen Brunson finished with 45 points and took home the finals MVP. Next test for the U.S. men's nationals team just got a little bigger after last night's matchup. Australia delivered one of the early surprises of the World Cup with a 2-0 win over Turkey, making next Friday's Group D matchup with the Americans even more significant. That's a look at sports at 16:46 past the hour. traffic and weather together on the 8th. Problems on the Kennedy this morning. Here's Mike Allison.
0: Yeah, the outbound side of the Kennedy, pretty heavy right now. Let's take you from Lawrence out to Central, and it's all due to some overnight road work. We have two left lanes blocked. Right now, 9 minutes out to Montrose, but we're up to 26 minutes to get out to the airport. If you're on your inbound side, things are moving a lot better. Just 15 in from O'Hare and 9 minutes in from the junction. Over on the Edens, everything's still clear. 15 minutes either way this morning between Lake Cook and the Kennedy Junction. On the Eisenhower, no delays just yet either. 31 either way between I-90 and downtown. On the Stevenson, your inbound side seeing a very slight delay right as you're approaching that ramp to the Dan Ryan. It's a 27-minute trip in from 355, 19 in from the Tri-State. Outbound still moving just fine. No delays for you on I-55 throughout Will County. The Dan Ryan outbound still having trouble in your express lanes. They are closed out to Pershing with crews on the scene of a earlier crash, still getting everything cleaned up. You can just use the locals for now. They're wide open, 12 minutes out to the split and 12 minutes to make it in as well. No delays on I-57 or on the Bishop Ford. DuSable Lakeshore Drive also checking in clear. On your tollways, the only trouble spot is the northbound side of the Tri-State, where it's pretty tight between Irving Park Road and Balmoral. Some overnight road work has your three left lanes blocked. Southbound moving better, but still some road work set up in that same spot. The rest of the tollways moving along okay, and Northwest Indiana still in the clear. Your next traffic report is at 5:58 on News Radio 105.9 WBBM.
2: A leftover shower in spots early this morning, especially along the lakefront and in northwest Indiana. Breezy, noticeably cooler, less humid, with clouds giving way to sunshine, the high 71. It's 69 O'Hare, 69 at Midway, 68 degrees at the lakefront.
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16: Just before St. Patrick's Day, an Irish pub appeared one night beneath a basketball hoop in a suburban Massachusetts driveway. Neighbors packed around the bar as music played and the Guinness flowed inside a miniature pub that had been towed in for the night. Instead of heading out to celebrate the holiday, the bar had come to them. Tiny Pubs, a business run by brothers Matt and Craig Taylor, builds miniature Irish pubs on wheels for holidays, weddings, and backyard parties across New England. The pubs are decorated with antique signs, church pews, and other details to recreate the feel of a traditional Irish pub and can fit in a driveway. The brothers' idea began during COVID-19 lockdowns and has grown into a small business with four bars, booked most weekends throughout the year. Nearly every detail inside has a story, including the bar built for the front panel of an 1864 piano. With the Bloomberg Small Business Report, John Tucker, News Radio, 105.9 WBBM.
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15: Traffic and weather together on the 8th Year's Mike.
16: Well, having trouble on the Dan Ryan right now. On your outbound side, the express lane still closed out to Pershing with crews on the scene of an earlier crash. If you're on the inbound side of the Dan Ryan, starting to see a delay as you approach 63rd Street, we have a new spin-out crash. Sounds like a blue Mustang spun out and is now taking out all of your lanes, so traffic still getting by on the right. Thankfully, not a ton of traffic out there at the moment, so just a 16-minute trip on your way in. If you are headed outbound, you do have to stick to the locals again, so 12 minutes out to the split there. Your next traffic report is at 6:08 on News Radio 105.9 WBBM.
15: Some sun, well, some clouds this morning and a little rain, then sunshine this afternoon. 69 O'Hare, 69 at Midway, 68 degrees at the lakefront.
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15: Coming up in the next half hour on News Radio WBBM, the National Weather Service says 11 tornadoes tore through Illinois and Indiana last week. Chicago police investigating following an explosion outside of Alderman Byron Cicho Lopez's home yesterday morning. Plus, the New York Knicks beat the San Antonio Spurs, winning their first NBA championship in more than 50 years. More ahead from ABC News. WBBM Sports. Cubs top the Giants 6-1. Sox losing to the Dodgers 7-1. New York comes from behind once again, beating San Antonio 94-90 in Game 5 of the finals to win the NBA championship. A leftover shower in some spots this morning and then more sunshine this afternoon. 69 O'Hare, 69 Midway, 68 Lakefront. Now ABC News.
18: From ABC News, I'm Brian Clark. After 53 years,
19: congratulations, you're the 2026 NBA champion.
18: NBA Commissioner Adam Silver presenting the Larry O'Brien Trophy to the New York Knicks in San Antonio last night. They won their first title since 1973, beating the Spurs 94-90 behind 45 points from Finals MVP Jalen Brunson. On the streets of New York City, tens of thousands were celebrating.
20: It means a lot, man. I've been a fan since Christmas Day, 92, Knicks and Bulls. My mom made me a fan. My mom is going to be here with me. So this means something to me.
18: There were flashes of violence that marred the celebration. Some people clashed with police. The New York City Police Department said there were multiple arrests. President Trump celebrates his 80th birthday today, and he will mark the day by hosting a UFC fight on the south lawn of the White House. Will he also celebrate by signing a deal to end the war in Iran? President Saturday said a deal would be signed today, but Iran's foreign ministry not committing to a timetable. ABC's Lama Hassan has more.
21: President Trump is expected to meet on the sidelines of next week's G7 summit with the leaders of Egypt, Qatar, and the United Arab Emirates to discuss these latest efforts to end the war. G7 members Britain and France have expressed interest in assisting with demining the Strait of Hormuz. As for Iran, if they hold up their end of the deal, they'll get relief from crushing economic pressure and a chance to reintegrate into the global economy, which could include relief from U.S. actions and $24 billion in frozen Iranian assets. Lama Hassan, ABC News.
18: Three infants got sick, and it's blamed on infant botulism linked to a brand of baby formula, Nara Organics, sold at Target. The cases can manifest in constipation, vomiting, and diarrhea, and difficulty swallowing. You're listening to ABC.
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18: President Trump's name is now off the Kennedy Center for the Performing Arts, says ABC's Selena Wang.
0: President Trump's name stripped off the Kennedy Center. Workers yanking the letters off the building, complying with a federal judge's ruling that the renaming was unlawful. The Justice Department filing a last-minute appeal to stop it, but the courts saying no. The center's executive director filed a sworn declaration confirming Trump's name is gone from all physical signage, the website, even employee email signatures.
18: Merrillville, Indiana is facing a major cleanup after an EF2 tornado swept through the town in the northwestern corner of the state. Evelyn Holmes from affiliate WLS is there with more.
14: Officials say the storm caused extensive damage to hundreds of homes and local structures. Fortunately, no serious injuries have been reported.
22: We have officers that are working around the clock just to patrol the heavily destroyed areas in the northern part of town.
14: One confirmed tornado went through the northwest Indiana town around 7 o'clock Thursday night. The National Weather Service classified the storm system as an EF2, which can pack winds up to 135 miles an hour.
18: An Oklahoma father warning other parents about viral TikTok challenges. Richard Preston says his 15-year-old daughter's clinically brain dead after trying the Benadryl challenge.
14: Officials,
23: watch out, you know, for new trending challenges and, you know, look for signs of it. Look them up, see what they mean.
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24: 6:04, Sunday, June 14th. Good morning. So glad to have you with us. I'm Rachel Pearson. We've got a little bit of light rain here at the start of your day. Currently 65 degrees in Chicago. Headed to a high of 70. Should feel noticeably cooler out there today. We're going to track these scattered rain showers across the lakefront into northwest Indiana, clearing out by later tonight with a low 52 degrees. A pretty pleasant start to your work week ahead. Tell you all about it in your AccuWeather 5-day forecast coming up at 6:15. Our top local story on News Radio WBBM. The National Weather Service now says at least 11 tornadoes touched down across Illinois and Indiana during last week's powerful storm outbreak. Four additional tornadoes confirmed just yesterday in Indiana, bringing the total count higher as damage assessments are still underway. Those strongest twisters were rated EF3 in Streator, Illinois and Coutts, Indiana. Wind gusts reaching up to 165 miles per hour. Despite the widespread damage to homes and businesses, no deaths or major injuries have been reported. Following those storms, though, a landmark tree standing just outside the Lincoln home in Springfield has been destroyed. WBBM's Mallory Vorbroker reports.
25: A historic tree that stood during former President Abraham Lincoln's time in Springfield was destroyed in Thursday's severe weather. The so-called witness tree, located across from Lincoln's home at 8th and Jackson Streets, was believed to be the last surviving tree from his era near the property. Photos posted online show the tree's canopy split from its trunk. The area was hit by severe thunderstorms with high winds capable of taking down the tree. Lincoln and his family lived at the home for 17 years. It's now a National Historic Site. Mallory Vorbroker, News Radio 105.9 WBBM.
24: Chicago police are investigating after an explosive device was detonated outside the home of Pilsen Alderman Byron Sigcho Lopez early yesterday. Surveillance video shows two men arriving in an SUV near 21st and Damon. One person got out, lit what police suspect was a firework, then drove away before it exploded around 12:45 a.m. Now, that blast shattered a window at the home while Sigcho Lopez's three children were inside asleep. No injuries reported. The Chicago Police bomb and arson units leading the investigation. A string of burglaries has police alerting residents on Chicago's South Side.
26: Chicago police are investigating three recent burglaries in East Hyde Park. In each case, investigators say someone entered an apartment building and then targeted storage units inside. The incidents were reported on Cornell and Everett Avenues. Police have released a description of a suspect seen wearing a tan baseball cap and white gym shoes. Anyone with information is asked to contact detectives. Sarah Herrera, News Radio 105.9 WBBM.
24: 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Time for traffic and weather together on the 8th. A little bit of trouble on the Dan Ryan early this morning. Mike Allison.
16: Yeah, having some trouble on both sides right now. We'll start with the outbound side where in your express lanes, they are closed out to Pershing. Cruiser on the scene cleaning up a much earlier crash. You need to stick to the locals for now. Just 12 minutes out to the split. On your inbound side, cruiser on the scene with a crash right around 63rd Street.

0: They had temporarily closed all of your lanes, but it sounds like they do have at least one lane reopen. You may want to just jump in the express and just avoid that altogether. Looking elsewhere, the only other real major delay this morning is the Kennedy. This is your outbound side where things are really heavy between Lawrence and Central. We have some overnight road work. Your two left lanes are blocked, and it's really slowing you down this morning. 9 minutes to make it out to Montrose, but 26 to get out to the airport. If you're on the inbound side of the Kennedy, everything's still in the clear. 15 in from O'Hare and 9 minutes in from the junction. Over on the Edens, everything's still moving along just fine in both directions. If you're on the Eisenhower, that's still in the clear as well. The Stevenson, your inbound side, a tap of the brakes as you make your way onto that ramp to the Dan Ryan, but that's about it so far. 27 in from the Veterans and 25 to make it out. Looking at I-57, things are moving along just fine in both directions. Also not seeing any delays on the Bishop Ford or on DuSable Lakeshore Drive. On the Tri-State, your northbound side, a bit tight still between Irving Park Road and Balmoral. That's some road work in your three left lanes. Southbound also has some road work set up in that same spot, but that side's really not seeing much of a delay just yet this morning. From the Metro Traffic Center, your next report is at 6:18 on News Radio 105.9 WBBM.
1: The WBBM AccuWeather forecast, some lingering rain showers in spots early this morning, especially along the lakefront and in parts of northwest Indiana, but it'll be sunny by afternoon, noticeably cooler out there as well, with a high today of just 70 degrees. It's going to drop to around 52 tonight. Sunshine mixing with some patchy clouds tomorrow, pretty pleasant, with a high 74. It's currently 65 degrees at O'Hare and Midway with some light rain, 62 in Naperville, 68 degrees in Morris, and 62 along the lakefront, headed up to a high today of 70 at 610.
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1: Fighting for his life after a shooting on the city's south side last night. It happened just after 7 in the Greater Grand Crossing neighborhood. Chicago police say a 16-year-old boy was standing outside near 71st and Cottage Grove when someone opened fire, shooting the teen multiple times. Now, that boy was rushed to an area hospital, remains in critical condition, and so far, no arrests have been made. A Chicago nonprofit helps low-income parents cope with the rising cost of childcare.
5: Clothing insecurity is the primary mission of Cradles to Crayons. The organization was founded in Boston, but it's celebrating its 10th anniversary in Chicago. Executive Director Don Melchiori says it provides diapers, school supplies, and clothes for children. She says it's important that the kids who get their supplies feel good.
6: So we really try to bake into everything that we do the dignity piece, the choice piece. And from a mental health perspective, it's obviously with the children, you know, we all know how you feel if you're wearing something and you feel good that day and you look in the mirror and you're like, yeah, I look good today. I'm going to have a good day.
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7: 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The program granted funding to pharmacies in 252 cities scattered across 94 of the state's 102 counties. The Prescription Drug Affordability Act is designed to help pharmacies at risk of financial strain or closure, especially in low-income and rural communities with limited health care access. 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
1: 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Here's meteorologist Matt Benz.
18: And a wet start this morning. Plenty of clouds with areas of rain across the area. This will taper to a couple of showers and eventually just drying out here by the midday. Then clouds will break for some afternoon sun. Our high today around 70 degrees. Clear to partly cloudy for tonight on the cool side. Low of 52, though 40s in some northwest suburbs. Tomorrow, sunshine will mix in with some clouds. Nice day, high of 74. Clouds and some sun for Tuesday. A couple of showers and a thunderstorm around at the high of 75. Thunderstorms again for Wednesday could be heavy. A high of 72. Then a passing shower. Thursday, mostly cloudy with a high around 70. Right now, it's 65 degrees at O'Hare, 68 at Midway, Bloomingdale reporting 69, and at the lakefront, it's 68. I'm AccuWeather meteorologist Matt Benz.
1: At 6:16, time for sports. And continuing their West Coast trip last night, the Cubs made it three straight wins with a victory in San Francisco, jumping on the Giants early thanks to a leadoff homer from Pete Crow Armstrong on the first pitch of the game. Ben Brown picked it up from there, allowing just one earned run out of five innings of work. Cubs went on to take a 6-1 win. Now, the White Sox were on the verge of making the wrong kind of history last night against the Dodgers. Yoshinobu Yamamoto took a perfect game into the eighth inning before an error by Mookie Betts put a runner on base, so that no-hit bid stayed alive until the ninth. Tristan Peters going deep for the first hit of the game, and he talked afterward about that at-bat.
19: Obviously, I mean, we don't want to get no-hit. And I think we put good at-bats together, too, throughout the game. We had some hard lineouts. You know, I was just trying to – I saw him well today. I felt really good about it, and so I was just trying to see it. Well, that last at bat and to damage.
1: Now, the White Sox would go on to drop game two at Wrigley Field against the Dodgers 7-1. Sean Burke allowed four earned runs in his four innings on the mound. They're going to look to take the series this afternoon, Sarin sending Eric Fetty to the mound with a first pitch at 1:10. It was a long wait, but it's finally over. Knicks fans having a massive celebration overnight as New York captured its first NBA championship in more than 50 years. Jalen Brunson delivering 45 points on the night to help the Knicks take down the San Antonio Spurs, a 94-90 finish. Brunson also taking home the finals MVP. That's a look at sports at 16:46 past each hour. Now 6:18, time for traffic and weather together on the 8th. 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
0: Well, the trouble spot this morning continues to be the Dan Ryan. We'll start with the inbound side where your local lanes are now shut down between 71st Street and 63rd Street. We have crews on the scene with a crash, trying to get everything reopened here. But for now, you do need to use those express lanes. Thank you to our tipster Jeff for letting us know all about this one on the WBBM Mercedes-Benz of Hoffman Estates traffic tip line. 855-780 Road is that number. We appreciate the call. If you're headed outbound, the local lanes are clear, but the express lanes are closed. This is out to Pershing, and that's crews on the scene cleaning up a much earlier crash. Looking elsewhere, seeing some delays on the outbound side of the Kennedy right now, where you're tight from Lawrence over to Central. Overnight roadwork still has your two left lanes blocked, really slowing you down. 25 minutes to make it out to O'Hare. Your inbound side moving much better, just 15 in from O'Hare and 9 minutes to make it in from the junction. If you're on the Edens, that's moving along just fine in both directions. We're also not seeing any delays on the Eisenhower. The Stevenson inbound, a very slight delay approaching the Dan Ryan, but that's it so far. 27 in from 355 and 25 to get back out. No delays for you on 57 or on the Bishop Ford. DuSable Lakeshore Drive also checking in clear. On the tollways, your only delays the northbound side of the Tri-State, where it's just a bit tight between Irving Park and Balmoral. That's some road work in your three left lanes. 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Your next traffic report is at 628 on News Radio 105.9 WBBM.
1: A little bit of light rain here at the start of your Sunday, but we'll have sunshine by afternoon, noticeably cooler out there, and less humidity to go along with it, with a high today 70 degrees. It's going to drop to a low 52 overnight under partly cloudy skies. Sunshine returns tomorrow a little warmer with a high 74 degrees. Right now it's 65 degrees at O'Hare, 68 at Midway. It's 63 degrees along the lakefront at 620. Our top story this hour, Indiana residents still without power following last week's heavy storms could see electricity restored by Tuesday night. We'll have much more on this story coming up at 6:31. The four-day Puerto Rican Festival in Chicago's Humboldt Park neighborhood concludes today. Thousands were at yesterday's main event, the Puerto Rican People's Day Parade.
20: It seems like Puerto Rico and Puerto Rican people of Puerto Rican descent, they just love life.
21: 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We're always positive. We love Puerto Rico.
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20: What is that?
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20: It sounds good. I don't eat meat, but that does sound good.
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20: 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Yeah, it's fake. It's part of the famous Idaho potato tour. You'll see just about anything at a parade, especially in Chicago.
23: 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So that's why they come out here. 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
25: 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I'm Nikki Perpura with the Disability Minute. I just started working at the Lighthouse, and I'm excited to be a part of the Chicago Lighthouse media team. As a blind person myself, I have a passion for advocating for my community. Doing this work alongside other people with disabilities in a fully accessible recording studio definitely adds to the excitement. I hope to raise awareness of the vast amount of resources and innovations that the entire disabled community can benefit from. 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I am thrilled to be a part of the Disability Minute team, and you all should get ready to hear my voice a lot more often. 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

0: Well, having some trouble on the Dan Ryan this morning. Your outbound side express lanes are closed still out to Pershing, where crews are still on the scene cleaning up a much earlier crash. Your inbound side, the local lanes are closed. This is between 71st and 63rd Street. Crews on the scene cleaning up a crash here. Sounds like this one may be reopening soon, but for now, you do need to use those express lanes. Looking elsewhere, Northwest Indiana, 8094 on your eastbound side. We're starting to see a delay here as you're passing Kennedy Avenue. Getting some reports of flooding, so need to use some extra caution. Sounds like some troopers are out just before you hit the water trying to divert traffic out of the, at least out of those lanes, so some good news for you there. Looking elsewhere, on your Illinois expressways, still seeing some pretty heavy traffic on the outbound side of the Kennedy. Things are tied up between Lawrence and Central. That's roadwork in two left lanes. 25 minutes out to O'Hare, 9 minutes just to make it to Montrose, though. Your inbound side, a little bit slow as you're passing the Windrose mural near North Avenue, but that's it. 17 in from O'Hare and 11 minutes on your way in from the junction. From the Metro Traffic Center, your next report, 638 on News Radio 105.9 WBBM.
1: We have some lingering rain showers early this morning. It'll taper off by midday. Sunny skies and a high this afternoon, 70 degrees, drops to a low 52 tonight. Currently it's 65 degrees at O'Hare, 68 at Midway, 66 degrees along the lakefront.
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1: Good morning. I'm Rachel Pearson, and these are the top stories on News Radio WBBM. NIPSCO providing a timeline for when certain Indiana communities could see power back on following last week's violent storms. Safety advocates are looking for ways to keep Chicago kids safe this summer.
5: This is Glenn Marshall. New research out of Illinois is sounding the alarm about removing fluoride from drinking water.
1: And President Trump says a peace agreement with Iran could be signed as soon as today. WBBM Sports, a win for the Cubs, but a loss for the White Sox. And the Knicks are your new 2026 NBA champions. AccuWeather says it's a little rainy early this morning, but it'll be sunny by afternoon with a high today 70 degrees. Mostly cloudy tonight, low 52. Then the sun shines back tomorrow with a high of 74 degrees. It's 6:31, and power restoration efforts continue across both Illinois and Indiana following last week's 1-2 punch of severe storms and tornadoes. ComEd reports just over 29,000 customers are still without electricity spread across more than 1,100 active outages. In Northwest Indiana, NIPSCO says about 21,000 customers are still without power. That's down from nearly 87,000 at the height of those outages. The utility expects about 90% of affected customers will have power restored by Tuesday evening. Anti-violence experts say even as violent crime normally increases in Chicago over the summer, the city needs to continue looking for solutions. Tenny Gross of the Institute for Nonviolence Chicago says don't believe the narrative that the city can't turn things around.
6: We have 2,000 peacekeepers, which are participants who are learning their first baby steps of getting off the streets. We can fill 6,000. They all want change. People said they don't want to change. They're making bad choices. They want to be drug dealers. We proved in Chicago it's a lie. They want a life like yours and mine. They want to be safe.
1: Gross was speaking near the site of a recent deadly double shooting, and he and other community leaders recently met with U.S. Senator Dick Durbin on the city's south side to talk about their efforts to curb violence in Chicago. There's new research out of Illinois raising concern about removing fluoride from drinking water. WBBM's Glenn Marshall with the details.
5: A University of Illinois Chicago researcher says removing fluoride from community water systems could trigger a surge in cavities, especially in children. Associate Professor Helen Lee found that areas that eliminated fluoride saw dental treatment rates rise between 28 and 100%. The report comes as Illinois lawmakers consider a bill that would allow local communities to opt out of using fluoridation. Illinois has mandated fluoridated water since 1967 and currently ranks fourth in the nation with more than 98% of residents receiving fluoridated water. Lee says policymakers need to plan for the downstream consequences before making any changes. Glenn Marshall, News Radio 105.9 WBBM.
1: Both the Trump administration and Iran appear to be in agreement in that an agreement will be happening soon. But first, there's the Memorandum of Understanding.
7: President Trump says his deal with Iran is scheduled to get signed, that immediately after it's signed, the Strait of Hormuz will be open to all. President claiming his impending deal is a wall to no nuclear weapons and is the

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2: Store exhibits and displays that were altered under an executive order aimed at removing what it called inappropriate content from public sites. The lawsuit was filed by conservation and history groups. It points to changes specifically at Philadelphia's Independence National Historical Park, including the removal of exhibits about enslaved people. Yet another shark attack in Australia at Coogee Beach in Sydney. A swimmer said to be in her 30s, now hospitalized in critical condition. Agriculture Minister Tara Moriarty of New South Wales is sounding the alarm after the fourth shark attack in recent weeks.
3: It's been a very devastating day, weekend here at Coogee Beach with another shark attack. We've seen too many of them over the course of this summer, and my heart goes out to the young woman who is still in hospital and to her family. We wish her a speedy full recovery.
2: Those three other recent shark attacks in Australia were deadly, and all involved were people who were spearfishing. Well, we'll take a look at low gas prices and bring you an update on traffic and weather together next. It's 6:35.
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2: In Bensonville, the S&K on Bussey and Bryn Mawr selling gas for $3.73 a gallon. And in Willow Springs, the Citgo on Archer and Flavin selling gas for $3.79 a gallon. 6:38, traffic and weather together on the 8th with Mike Allison.
13: We'll start with some good news on the inbound side of the Dan Ryan. Our earlier crash near 63rd Street that had the local lanes shut down. Looks like crews have finished everything there, and those local lanes have just reopened. So about 15 minutes now to make it in, or just jump into the express, which are still wide open. If you're heading outbound, you're going to need to use the local lanes for now, as the express lanes still closed out to Pershing, with crews on the scene cleaning up an earlier crash. Does sound like these may be reopening soon as well, though. Looking elsewhere, the Stevenson, your inbound side building as you're passing First Avenue, we have a new crash taking out a lane. Crews have just arrived to the scene. 29 minutes in from 355, just 25 to get back out. On the Eisenhower, your inbound side starting to build just a little bit now, right as you're passing Sacramento. We have a crash. It's off on the shoulder.

0: but still slowing you down just a bit. Thank you to our tipster Robert for letting us know about this one on the WBBM Mercedes-Benz of Hoffman Estates traffic tip line. That number is 855-780 Road. Right now, 33 in from I-90, just 31 if you're heading outbound. Back over on the Edens, things are moving well in both directions. The Kennedy inbound is fine, but outbound still pretty heavy between Lawrence and Central. This is all due to some overnight road work still taking out your two left lanes, not going to reopen until 9 a.m. Right now, a 26-minute trip to get out to the airport. Looking at I-57, that's still in the clear. Bishop Ford's moving well, and we're not seeing any delays along DuSable Lakeshore Drive. Your next traffic report from the Metro Traffic Center's at 648 on News Radio 105.9 WBBM.
1: WBBM AccuWeather forecast. Watch for some rain to start today, then a couple of showers, and it'll all taper off by the midday with clouds breaking for some afternoon sun or high around 70 degrees. Clear to partly cloudy for tonight, low 52, and for tomorrow, sunshine and a few clouds. Nice day with a high of 74. Right now, it's 65 at O'Hare, 68 at Midway, Downers Grove reporting 62, and at the lakefront, it's 68. I'm AccuWeather meteorologist Matt Benz.
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3: This is Curse Breakers, a regular look back at those 2016 World Champion Chicago Cubs. Every great structure needs an architect, and for the Cubs, that was Theo Epstein, who'd already ended one curse in Boston.
4: Once you get in October, there's a legitimate chance to win the World Series, so I believe we can do it.
3: Hired as team president in 2011, Epstein bottomed out the roster. Three fifth-place seasons in a row, but high draft picks like Chris Bryant, shrewd trades for players like Anthony Rizzo, precise free agent signings like John Lester, and the right managerial hire, Joe Maddon, meant that less than 5 years later, Epstein was spraying champagne on noted Cub fan Bill Murray.
5: Yeah, Bill! We just won the World Series!
3: And praising the folks who helped hoist the Cubs' first pennant in 108 years.
6: What makes a great organization is a thousand little sacrifices that people make when no one's looking, and I've gotten the privilege to see it for 5 years, and that's what makes it so rewarding to see this happen tonight.
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2: A new report predicts Illinois could lose tens of thousands of jobs because of federal health care spending cuts. The Commonwealth Fund estimates the combined impact of Medicaid reductions, fewer Affordable Care Act enrollees, and cuts to food assistance programs could cost the state about 67,000 jobs by 2029, roughly a 1% decline in employment. Nationwide, the report projects more than 1.6 million jobs could disappear in the next 3 years, with health care expected to be one of the hardest hit sectors. A West Suburban county is using some money designated for roads to keep its budget in the black.
7: For several years, Kane County's been wrestling with budget shortfalls. Since 2023, county leaders have dipped into its cash reserves, but staff members say it can't keep going on forever. There either needs to be more revenue or deeper cuts. Kane County leaders wanted to increase the sales tax by 0.75%, but that was overwhelmingly shot down by voters. Now the Beacon News reports the county is reallocating some of its mass transit sales tax funds to fill the budget gap. The county gets sales tax dollars to help fund transportation. Now some of that money is being moved to pay for general expenses. Cisco Cotto, News Radio 105.9 WBBM.
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6: Singer Charlie XCX is going back on the road. The artist announcing a 12-date North American arena tour to promote her 7th studio album, Music, Fashion, Film. It's set to drop July 24th and includes the already released tracks Rock Music and SS26. The cover of her unreleased album already getting revealed. It features John Cale, Marc Jacobs, and Martin Scorsese, each representing music, fashion, and film. As AI performers become more common in media, a New York law is calling for transparency. Governor Kathy Hochul signed the law requiring advertisements featuring AI-generated people to clearly label them as, quote, synthetic performers. Ads that fail to do so will face some pretty high penalties. 6:46, time for sports. Now, the Cubs made it 3 wins in a row after wrapping up yet another victory out in San Francisco. The Cubs' road trip continued with Ben Brown on the mound last night against the Giants. He went 5 innings, allowed just 1 earned run. The Cubs went on to take the series win with Pat Hughes giving the final call over on 104.3 The Score.
7: The 3-2. Ground ball to short. This is going to do it. Dansby throws to first. Cubs win the ball game. Cubs win it by a score of 6-1. They start to celebrate. They have won the series. They've won 3 games in a row. All in all, a good night for the Cubs.
6: Yeah, they're going to turn their attention to a possible sweep this afternoon. Ryan Rollison will take the mound to start things off at 2:10. Now, the White Sox were nearly on the receiving end of a historic night against the Dodgers with Yoshinobu Yamamoto coming up just short of a perfect game. That Dodgers ace lost his perfect game bid in the 8th frame after an error by shortstop Mookie Betts. No-hitter would go away in the final inning with Tristan Peters going deep for the White Sox 7-1 loss. Knicks fans were finally able to celebrate with New York claiming its first NBA championship since 1973. They knocked off the San Antonio Spurs in Game 5, a 94-90 finish to take the series. Jalen Brunson putting up 45 points in that clincher, named Finals MVP. The next game for the U.S. men's national team, it's going to get a whole lot more interesting after yesterday's Group D results at the World Cup last night. Turkey looked to be the Americans' toughest upcoming opponent, but an upset 2-0 win from Australia yesterday makes next week's game that much more important. And that's a look at sports at 16 and 46 past each hour. 6:48, time for traffic and weather together on the 8th. Here's Mike Allison.
8: Well, Rachel, we finally have some good news after a very, very busy morning here on the Dan Ryan. Your outbound side, we had some crash cleanup going on in the express lanes that had everything shut down out to Pershing. Good news is it looks like crews have wrapped everything up and your express lanes are once again reopened. Not gonna really need them, though. Still just 12 minutes to make it out to the split in the locals. On the inbound side, more good news. Our earlier crash near 63rd that had everything shut down in the locals for a little bit is gone. And so we are back back to just 12 minutes into downtown and 12 minutes out to the split as well. Looking elsewhere, the Kennedy not as lucky. Your outbound side still pretty heavy between Lawrence and Central. This is overnight road work that has your two left lanes blocked. Not going to be picked up until 9 a.m. Really slowing you down right now. 26 minutes to make it out to the airport. If you're on the inbound side, just a slight delay passing the Wintrust mural near North Avenue. That makes it 17 in from O'Hare and 11 minutes in from the junction. If you're on the Edens, that's still moving along just fine in both directions. The Eisenhower also in the clear. The Stevenson on your inbound side, we had a crash near First Avenue. Looks like everything has already been cleared and we're back to 25 minutes now either way between the Veterans and the Lakefront. The rest of your expressways moving along okay, as is DuSable Lakeshore Drive. No delays on your tollways, but Northwest Indiana 8094 eastbound seeing a bit of a delay as you're approaching Kennedy Avenue. Sounds like we have some flooding just taking out one lane so far. From the Metro Traffic Center, your next report's at 658 on News Radio 105.9 WBBM.
6: The WBBM AccuWeather forecast. We've got some lingering rain showers. Radar shows it is moving out of our area. Should clear out by midday today, leaving us with a little bit of cloud coverage, some sunshine, and noticeably cooler temperatures out there today. Our high just 70 degrees. It'll settle at a low 52 tonight. Then tomorrow, the sun shines back, just a little bit warmer with a high 74 degrees. Right now, it's 65 degrees at O'Hare, 68 at Midway. It's 63 degrees along the lakefront at 650.
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6: Northwestern University launched an institute. It's focused on addressing the intertwined water, land, and air challenges that impact human health.
10: It's called the Thriving Planet Institute. And there, researchers will work across disciplines and sectors to design solutions to problems regarding health and well-being, especially for people facing structural barriers and environmental burdens. Researchers say some of Earth's sustainability challenges, from climate change and pollution to food and water insecurity, are emerging faster than ever and are all intertwined. The Thriving Planet Institute is the newest of Northwestern University's research institutes and centers. Renita Young, News Radio 105.9 WBBM.
6: A deep bond between those who protect and serve in Londonderry, New Hampshire, where about a dozen police officers showed up at a high school graduation on Friday. Those officers were supporting the son of a fellow officer seriously injured in a crash just the day before. Brandon Dyer says he hopes to study criminal justice and follow in his father's footsteps.
11: My dad's a hero in my eyes. He's my mentor. Everything I do is for him. I really love him.
6: Londonderry police officer Randy Dyer was still in the hospital after he was seriously injured in a motorcycle crash while responding to a call Thursday. Business news from Bloomberg comes your way in just a couple minutes here at 6:51.
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16: 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In some cases, they even cost more than a new 2026 model fresh from the Toyota factory. 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With fewer new RAV4s reaching showrooms, many would-be buyers have been stuck on waiting lists. 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With business at 23 and 53 from the Bloomberg Newsroom, Courtney Donahoe, News Radio 105.9 WBBM.
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6: 6:58, traffic and weather together on the 8th. Here's Mike Allison.
8: Well, we have some road work still slowing you down on the outbound side of the Kennedy this morning. Things are pretty tight between Lawrence and Central. This is overnight road work taking out your two left lanes. Just 9 minutes on your way out to Montrose, but it's a 24-minute trip to get out to O'Hare. If you're coming inbound, everything's still in the clear. Over on the Edens, things are moving along just fine in both directions. The Eisenhower and the Stevenson also doing okay. After a busy morning, morning. The Dan Ryan is back to being in the clear as well. 12 minutes in and 12 on your way back out. No delays on 57 or on the Bishop Ford. DuSable Lakeshore Drive also moving along okay. Looking at your tollways here, not seeing any delays there, but we are having some trouble in Northwest Indiana. This is on 8094. We're getting some reports of flooding in both directions now, right around Kennedy Avenue. So use some extra caution there as you're approaching the scene. Your next traffic report is going to be at 7:08 on News Radio 105.9 WBBM.
6: Lingering rain showers here at the start of your Sunday, but we'll have sunshine by afternoon. It's noticeably cooler today with a high of only 70 degrees. It's going to drop to the low 50s tonight. Sunshine mixing with some patchy clouds tomorrow. Still pretty nice with a high 74 degrees. It's 65 now at O'Hare, 68 degrees at Midway, 64 degrees along the lakefront.
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6: Coming up in the next half hour on News Radio WBBM, massive storms swept through Illinois and Indiana last week and resulting in now more than 10 confirmed tornadoes. Police are searching for a person responsible for setting off a potential firework outside a Chicago alderman's home. And there's more optimism this time following word of an imminent peace deal with Iran. The latest on that just ahead from ABC News. WBBM Sports, a win for the Cubs, a loss for the White Sox, and the New York Knicks are the NBA champions following a win over the Spurs last night. Now ABC News covers the world at 7 o'clock.
0: From ABC News, I'm Brian Clark. New York City waited 53 years to celebrate a Knicks NBA championship. And that celebration came last night when the Knicks beat the San Antonio Spurs to win the NBA Finals. Series MVP Jalen Brunson scored 45 points. His father, Rick, a Knicks assistant coach, ABC's Trevor Ault, asked Jalen Brunson,
4: "What does it mean to you to get to experience this with your dad alongside you?"
5: The world. But to be able to do this with him, I would not trade it for anything.
0: There'll be a parade Thursday in New York City where police say they made numerous arrests among disorderly people after last night's game. There were even gunshots reported in Times Square. There have been reports of a peace deal with Iran before, but as President Trump says, the sides are closer to signing an agreement. ABC's chief global affairs correspondent Martha Raddatz in Jerusalem says,
7: "This does feel different because we have heard from the Iranians. They believe they will sign a deal, saying they are looking at the final memorandum from the United States. There are also those promises from President Trump that if a deal is signed, and it would likely be virtual today, some sort of virtual meeting or signing, that the Strait of Hormuz would open immediately, and he claims the oil prices would plummet. We're not sure that would happen right away."
0: Today's the president's 80th birthday. He'll attend a UFC fight card that's taking place on the White House South Lawn. Then it's off to France for G7 meetings. One key topic of discussion will be the next steps in the Middle East. Three Philadelphia police officers were shot Saturday responding to a shooting in the city's Winfield neighborhood. Mayor Sherelle Parker said,
10: "One was shot in the face. One was shot in the hip. And one was shot in the leg."
0: The officers are in stable condition. The suspect was pronounced dead at the scene. You're listening to ABC News.
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0: President Trump's name was removed Saturday from the facade of the Kennedy Center. ABC's Stephen Portnoy has more.
1: The word came from the Justice Department in a late morning federal court filing that the words Donald J. Trump have been removed from the facade of the Kennedy Center. That an hour ahead of the latest deadline set by a judge who ruled last month that only Congress can change the name of D.C.'s only memorial to John F. Kennedy.
0: Three cases of botulism in small children linked to baby formula. That baby formula from Nara Organics, it was sold at Target and online, has now been recalled. Those babies who got sick were treated by an FDA-approved treatment. Health experts say these symptoms could take several weeks to appear. They're urging parents to be on the lookout for symptoms like vomiting and loss of head control. Australia experienced its fourth shark attack in less than a month Saturday. A woman in her 30s was critically hurt while swimming at Sydney's popular Coogee Beach. New South Wales Agriculture Minister Tara Moriarty said,
2: "Nothing is off the table in terms of how we deal with sharks going forward, but I'm particularly interested in further advice on how we can expand the use of technology, which means we can spot sharks sooner and get beaches closed and keep people safer."
0: The other three people attacked were all killed. They were all spearfishing. This woman was swimming. I'm Brian Clark, ABC News.
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3: It's 7:04. Good morning. I'm Jan Coleman. 65 degrees. The temperature has dropped at O'Hare. It was 69 a couple hours ago. 68 Midway, 67 Lakefront. Showers and spots this morning. Sunshine this afternoon. 70 degrees. The afternoon high. 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The National Weather Service now confirming at least 11 tornadoes touched down in Illinois and Indiana during the severe weather that tore through the Chicago area last week, causing widespread damage and leaving hundreds of thousands without power at one point. The Weather Service yesterday added four more twisters to the list of those confirmed in Thursday's intense storm. The four more are all in Indiana: Cedar Lake, Schneider to Hebron, Ludlow, and Boswell. No major injuries or fatalities reported in Thursday's storms, but scores of buildings were damaged and more than 27,000 ComEd customers still without power as of late last night. Officials are still assessing the damage and could add more tornadoes to the final count. A living piece of Abraham Lincoln's history, a tree, is gone after storm swept through central Illinois Thursday night. WBBM's Mallory Vorbroker reports.
11: Known for being alive during former President Abraham Lincoln's time in the 1850s, the so-called witness tree stood at the corner of 8th and Jackson Streets across from the Lincoln Home National Historic Site in Springfield. A photo taken by ex-user Randy Wells following the severe weather on Friday shows the tree's canopy resting on the sidewalk, separated from its trunk. Wells posted a National Park Service employee told him the tree cannot be saved. Mallory Vorbroker, News Radio 105.9 WBBM.
3: No one was hurt when an explosion detonated outside the home of Chicago Alderman Byron Cicho Lopez. That's near 21st and South Damon, where the 25th Ward Alderman lives with his family. His three children inside that house sleeping at the time. The Alderman's office is there. Surveillance video showing two men in an SUV driving up to the area. One gets out of the vehicle, lights some sort of firecracker or other explosive device, then returns to the car and the two drive off. The Alderman's office says the Chicago Police Department bomb and arson squad is investigating. A 20-year-old motorcyclist did not survive a crash in Skokie on Friday night.
12: Skokie police say a vehicle turning left into a business on Tui Avenue failed to yield to an eastbound motorcyclist just before 10 Friday night, sending the 20-year-old rider into the passenger side of the vehicle. The motorcyclist was rushed to an area hospital but did not survive. The driver stayed on the scene. The North Regional Major Crimes Task Force has been activated to assist with the crash investigation. Glenn Marshall, News Radio 105.9 WBBM.
3: 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Some road work on the Kennedy this morning. Here's Mike Allison.
8: Yeah, Jen, the outbound side of the Kennedy, pretty heavy right now. This is from Lawrence out to Central. We've got some overnight road work still set up in your two left lanes. That's not going to be picked up until 9 a.m. Right now, looking at a 9-minute trip out to Montrose, but it's 25 minutes to get out to the airport. If you're coming inbound, everything's clear as you're passing that Wintrust mural near North Avenue, 15 in from O'Hare, and 9 minutes off the junction. If you're on the Edens, that's moving along just fine in both directions. The Eisenhower also in the clear, 31 either way between I-90 and the Jane Byrne interchange. The Stevenson, your inbound side seeing a bit of a delay as you're passing the Dan Ryan. Outbound starting to build right as you're passing California with reports of a crash. We're at 28 minutes now on your way out to 355. If you're on the Dan Ryan, that is in the clear at 12 minutes in and 12 on your way back out as well. No delays to be found on I-57. On the Bishop Ford, seeing a little bit of a delay throughout that long-term roadwork zone, kind of in both directions now, a 15-minute trip in and 17 on your way back out. Looking at DuSable Lakeshore Drive, so far so good, with just a slight delay either way at Chicago Avenue. Your tollways, they are all traveling along just fine, but we are having some trouble in Northwest Indiana. This is on 8094, where we've got some reports of flooding in both directions. Sounds like it's right around Kennedy Avenue, just a couple of lanes taken out in either direction. From the Metro Traffic Center, your next report's at 718 on News Radio 105.9 WBBM.
3: Couple of showers this morning. Beyond that, breezy, noticeably cooler, less humid, with clouds giving way to afternoon sunshine. The high at 70. Tonight, clear to partly cloudy, cool, low 52. And on Monday, sunshine. It'll mix with a few clouds. Should be a nice day, though. The high at 74 degrees. 69 O'Hare, 69 at Midway, 68 degrees at the lakefront. A life is ended after a shooting on the South Side last night. That report is next. WBBM News Time, 17.
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3: Gaining a deadly shooting on the far south side Saturday night, a 36-year-old man was outside at 95th and Michigan when a second man approached him. The two started to fight. The second man pulled a gun and shot the 36-year-old. He was taken to a nearby hospital where he later died. CPD says no one in custody. They are looking for the suspect. Chicago's controversial parking meter deal now facing new scrutiny at City Hall.
14: Ahead of a city council hearing Monday, 15 aldermen are urging Stone Peak Partners to answer questions about its proposed purchase of the remaining 57 years of the parking meter lease. In a letter, the alderman called for a civil rights review, community input, and guarantees that parking meter data would remain under city control and not be shared with outside law enforcement databases. Those concerns stem in part from Stone Peak's ownership of a company linked to federal immigration enforcement contracts. Stone Peak representatives are expected to attend next week's finance committee hearing. 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
3: A new study from the University of Chicago finds a striking link between school closures and increased gun violence in Chicago neighborhoods. Police data was analyzed from 2010 through 2019. Researchers found neighborhoods near one of the city's 49 elementary schools that shut down in the year 2013 saw a 9.9% increase in shootings compared to similar neighborhoods where schools stayed open. We'll check AccuWeather and sports next. 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
4: And a wet start here this morning. We do have some rain around. This will stick around for the next couple of hours, but it does look like it will dry out here midday into the afternoon. So any outdoor plans, I'll stick to them this afternoon. We should see some breaks of sun returning as well with a high of 70. Heading into tonight, clear to partly cloudy, cool low 52. Tomorrow should be a nice day. Sunshine will mix in with a few clouds, a high of 74. Tuesday, clouds and some sun, a couple of showers and a thunderstorm around, becoming breezy, high of 75. There'll be some more showers and perhaps a heavy thunderstorm on Wednesday, especially for the afternoon, a high of 72. And a passing shower or two for Thursday, mostly cloudy with a high of 70 degrees. Right now with rain-cooled air, we're down to 61 at O'Hare, 62 at Midway, Downs Grove reporting 62, and at the lakefront, it's 66 degrees. I'm AccuWeather meteorologist Matt Benz.
3: 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Moving on to sports at 16 after the hour. The Cubs made it three straight wins. Another game out west in San Francisco. They held the Giants to just one run again, with Ben Brown delivering another strong outing after five innings on the mound. The Cubs would tack on in the fifth with Pedro Ramirez going deep for his first big league homer. 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
28: Ramirez hits a high fly ball deep center field. Going back, Gilbert, he looks up, gone! Pedro Ramirez with his first major league home run. It was a shot to straightaway center field. And the Cubs now up 6-1 over the Giants here in the fifth.
3: Pete Crow Armstrong set the tone for the Cubs yesterday, going deep on the first pitch of the game. Cubs wrapped up a 6-1 victory to take the series heading into the final game this afternoon. Cubs can finish off a sweep at 2:10 p.m. The White Sox came close to being part of baseball history last night in Los Angeles. Dodgers starter Yoshinobu Yamamoto carried a perfect game into the eighth inning before an error by Mookie Betts ended the chance at perfection. The no-hitter remained intact until the ninth when Tristan Peters homered in the White Sox 7-1 loss. New York Knicks calling card for some time now. This NBA Finals returned once again last night with the Knicks rallying back in Game 5 to grab their first NBA title in 53 years. The Knicks took down the San Antonio Spurs in a 94-90 finish on the road. Jalen Brunson picked up the final MVP after 45 points on Saturday. And that's a look at sports at 16:46 past the hour. Traffic and weather together on the 8th, and here is Mike Allison.
8: Well, starting to see a delay on the outbound side of the Stevenson here. Things are starting to get pretty tight as you're passing Cicero. We have a vehicle that went off into the ditch. Crews are now on the scene taking out a couple of lanes trying to get this thing out of there. So just the right lane getting by for now. Thank you to our tips for Amir for letting us know about this one on the WBBM Mercedes-Benz of Hoffman Estates traffic tip line. That number is 855-780-ROAD. We appreciate the call. It's a 31-minute trip right now to get out to 355. But just 27 on your way back in. Over on the Edens, everything's moving along just fine in both directions. The Kennedy inbound's okay, but outbound's still pretty heavy. This is between Lawrence and Central. We have some overnight road work still taking out those two left lanes until 9 a.m. So right now, 9 minutes out to Montrose, but 25 on your way out to the airport. Looking at I-90, that's the O'Hare extension. Eastbound, westbound, both doing just fine. The Eisenhower, also in the clear. 31 minutes either way between the Jane Addams and the Jane Byrne interchange. On the Dan Ryan, things are moving along fine in both directions. We're also not seeing any delays on I-57. The Bishop Ford outbound, a little bit tight through that long-term roadwork zone. It's a 13-minute trip in, but 16 if you're heading outbound. DuSable Lakeshore Drive still moving well, as are your area tollways. Northwest Indiana, though, 80-94, a bit tight either way, approaching Kennedy Avenue. We have some flooding. Sounds like one lane blocked in both directions. Your next Chevrolet report is at 728 on News Radio 105.9 WBBM.
3: Couple of showers this morning. Beyond that, breezy, noticeably cooler, less humid. Some clouds giving way to afternoon sunshine, the high 70. Tonight, clear to partly cloudy, cool low 52. And on Monday, sunshine mixes with a few clouds. Should be a nice day, the high 74. 61 O'Hare, 62 Midway, and 66 degrees at the lakefront. WBBM News Time, 720. Top story this hour, lots of weather damage in Calumet City. The Weather Service will be out there to determine what exactly hit that south suburb. We'll have much more on this story coming up at 7:31. This hour's weekend news quiz question, a popular ice cream company called Handles is coming to Chicago, the suburbs of Chicago, for the first time. What state is Handles based in? Lines now open. We'll start with the seventh caller at our WBBM contest line, 866-780-QUIZ. That's 1-866-786-780-7849. Do it again. 1-866-780-7849. 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For tickets, visit metropolisarts.com. The Lakeview East Chamber of Commerce announcing its Dine Out on Broadway event is back for a sixth season and saying it's backed by extremely popular demand. Dine Out was started in 2020 to help businesses in the Lakeview area through the pandemic. The chamber says they're continuing the program this year to further help businesses in the area and to allow the community to enjoy open streets and expanded patios. Broadway will be closed to traffic from Belmont to Wellington, but access to the Mariano store, in case you're worried, and the store's parking garage will be open. Corporate support for Pride makes a quiet comeback. Bloomberg Business News is next.
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15: When you finally find your thing, you want the whole world to know about that thing. 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
0: A quiet turnaround is happening in corporate America just in time for Pride Month.
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0: You may remember the backlash over Target's LGBTQ-themed collection a few years back. Now companies are spending more on Pride-themed causes with a little less publicity.
2: There seems to be this willingness to, you know, sort of at least test the waters again.
0: Jeff Green is an equality reporter for Bloomberg News.
2: You're seeing more named sponsors for NYC Pride, which last year they were all kind of, as the organizers called them, silent partners.
0: But this year, Target, MasterCard, and Sky Vodka are putting their names and dollars back behind the parade. American Eagle and Levi Strauss are boosting their gay rights support as well. But Green says companies are still cautious about bringing their merchandise out.
2: It's online, so the e-commerce is there, but they're more tactical about where and community aware about where you might go and see a big display versus a small display.
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9: Marty McNicholas is the owner of Clover Club Tattoo in West Suburban Berwyn.
11: Obviously, you give tattoos to people, yeah. And then you also have something else that you've got here.
12: So I had made this. It is a Locals Guide to Chicago, which is basically an A to Z coloring book, just highlighting, you know, various aspects of the city. So D, we have dibs, a very Chicago thing.
11: Oh, you know? I see. It's alphabetical. D, yeah, for dibs, yeah, yeah. People parking in the winter.
12: Absolutely.
11: E for
12: the elevated chap.
11: And I like how you spell elevated, E-L, because that's how we think it should be. It's short for elevated, not just the letter L.
12: Just really needed something for the letter E, so I kind of... I made these during the COVID shutdown. I had nothing to do. My shop was closed. Finally, the excuse to get it done.
11: And how's the tattoo business going these days, Marty?
12: Good.
11: It seems to me like everybody has a tattoo now, but
12: does. Yeah, it's kind of refreshing to see people without them every once in a while, I'm going to be honest.
11: That's interesting, because to each their own, right?
12: Exactly.
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3: Traffic and weather together on the 8th. Here's Mike Allison.
8: Well, we're still seeing some pretty heavy traffic here on the outbound side of the Kennedy this morning. Things are jammed up from Lawrence out to Central with overnight road work taking out your two left lanes. 9 minutes on your way to Montrose, but 24 to get out to the airport. If you're coming inbound, everything's still moving just fine. Looking elsewhere, the Eisenhower having some trouble on your outbound side now. We have a new crash just past York slowing you down a bit. Only 13 out to Mannheim, but 34 if you're heading out to I-90. On the inbound side, everything's still moving just fine. Back over to the Edens, where you're looking at a 15-minute trip going either way between Lake Cook and the Kennedy Junction. On the Stevenson, inbound's fine, but outbound still a little bit tight approaching Cicero. We have a car that went off into the ditch. Crews had a few lanes blocked. Looks like everything's off on the shoulder now as they try to get that out of the ditch. It's a 29-minute trip to 355. The Dan Ryan and I-57 are both in the clear. The Bishop Ford a little bit tight through the roadwork zone, so 15 minutes in, 16 on your way back out. DuSable Lakeshore Drive, northbound, southbound, both in the clear. And looking at your towways, they are all traveling along at their posted speeds. From the Metro Traffic Center, your next report is going to be at 7:38 on News Radio 105.9 WBBM.
3: A little rain this morning, more sunshine this afternoon with a high of 70, 61 O'Hare, 62 at Midway, 66 degrees lakefront.
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3: Good morning. I'm Jan Coleman. These are the top stories on News Radio WBBM. An Illinois city hit hard by Thursday's stormy weather. Calumet City, south of Chicago. It's the last day for the four-day Puerto Rican festival in the city. The debate over fluoride in drinking water starting to heat up. And President Trump says the U.S. and Iran will sign an agreement today. WBBM Sports, the Cubs top the Giants 6-1, Sox losing to the Dodgers 7-1. New York comes from behind once again, beating San Antonio 94-90 in Game 5 of the finals to win the NBA championship. AccuWeather, some showers this morning. Beyond that, breezy, cooler, less humid, clouds giving way to afternoon sunshine, high 70, 61 O'Hare, 62 at Midway, 66 degrees at the lakefront. Checking out the weather damage in south suburban Calumet City. It appears that a downburst or a microburst may have occurred there. It primarily impacted the Burnham Avenue corridor of Calumet City between 154th and 158th Streets. Dozens of trees and large limbs brought down across multiple blocks, with several trees falling onto homes. A gas leak was also reported near Thornton Fractional High School, and widespread power outages have left much of that area without electricity. The National Weather Service is expected to review the damage to determine what exactly happened in Calumet City on Thursday. The four-day Puerto Rican Festival in Chicago's Humboldt Park community on the northwest side concludes today. WBBM's Terry Keschner was among those at the festival's main event. That's the Puerto Rican People's Day Parade yesterday.
9: part of the festival, part of the parade, throwing goodies to the crowd. Someone jumping off of their Harley Davidson now to throw goodies toward us. I believe they're t-shirts and candy. No luck getting one just yet, but we'll see. A lot of happy people reaching out their hands, hoping to get something. Let's see. We have a chance here? They're going to throw one our way? No, no, no luck. Did you get a t-shirt? Did you get a No. Me neither.
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3: A debate over fluoride in Illinois drinking water is heating up, and a new report says removing it could come at a steep cost.
13: University of Illinois Chicago researcher Helen Lee says fluoridating water is considered one of the top 10 public health achievements of the 20th century, and a new report warns that rolling it back could be costly. National modeling suggests removing fluoride could add nearly $10 billion in dental costs over 5 years. Illinois currently fluoridates water for more than 98% of its residents, but a pending state bill would allow communities to opt out. Lee says the state needs to invest in dental infrastructure now before any policy changes take effect. Glenn Marshall, News Radio 105.9 WBBM.
3: Trump administration offering its most confident assessment yet that a deal with Iran will be happening very soon. But as ABC's chief Washington correspondent Jonathan Carl points out, there was one similar to this already in place.
18: President Trump emphasizes that under this agreement, if it is finalized, Iran will agree never to have or make a nuclear weapon. But there is nothing new about that. In fact, in the very first paragraph of the nuclear agreement that was negotiated by President Obama more than a decade ago, Iran makes that promise. That was an agreement, of course, that President Trump tore up in his first term.
3: President Trump plans to discuss demining the Strait of Hormuz at the upcoming Group of Seven summit that begins on Monday. A Ukrainian drone strike killed one person and wounded nine others in Russia's Oryol region overnight. Officials said a separate drone attack hit fuel storage facilities in the Yaroslav region, roughly

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2: 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In Volo, the BP on U.S. Highway 12 in Belvedere selling gas for $3.69. In Fox River Grove, the Citgo on Northwest Highway in Illinois selling gas for $3.79 a gallon. 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Traffic and weather together on the 8th. Here's Mike Allison.
9: Well, the busiest spot right now is the outbound side of the Kennedy, where things are jamming up between Lawrence and Central. It's all due to some overnight road work still set up in your two left lanes. Not going to be picked up until 9 a.m. this morning. We're looking at a 9-minute trip out to Montrose, but we're up to 27 minutes now on your way out to O'Hare. If you're coming inbound, everything's still in the clear. An easy 15 minutes on your way in from the airport. Over on the Edens, you are still clear in both directions this morning, just 15 either way between Lake Hook and the Kennedy Junction. On the Eisenhower, inbound is fine. Outbound, we had a crash at York Road. Looks like everything has been picked up and that delay is now gone. 31 minutes to make it out to I-90. The Stevenson, you are clear both directions, just 25 between 355 and the lakefront. No delays to be found on I-55 throughout Will County either. On the Dan Ryan, 12 minutes to get downtown and 12 minutes back out to the split as well. 57 still moving along just fine. On the Bishop Ford, your outbound side's a little bit tight through that long-term roadwork zone, so it's going to be a 15-minute trip out to 8094. On DuSable Lakeshore Drive, slight slowdowns either way.

0: Way at Chicago Avenue, but that's about it so far. Your tollways, they are all traveling at their posted speeds. I-80 is moving well, but in Northwest Indiana, 80-94 is still pretty tight either way at Kennedy Avenue. We have some flooding reported. Sounds like one lane blocked in both directions. Your next traffic report from the Metro Traffic Centers at 748 on News Radio 105.9 WBBM.
1: WBBM AccuWeather forecast, a bit of rain to start this morning, then drier conditions return for the midday and afternoon. Be cooler though for today and less humid with clouds breaking for some afternoon sun, a high 70 degrees. Clear to partly cloudy for tonight, cool but comfortable, low 52, and for tomorrow, nice day, sunshine and a few clouds, a high of 74. Right now it's 61 at O'Hare, 62 at Midway, LaGrange reporting 63, and Athletic Front at 66. I'm AccuWeather meteorologist Matt Fenn.
2: 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Researchers say billions are spent developing medications, but not enough helping people to understand them.
3: About 32% of middle-aged adults demonstrated limited health literacy skills. That's according to a new Northwestern study involving 1,000 patients receiving care at hospitals and clinics around the Chicago area. Participants were asked to read prescription labels, review treatment instructions, and complete other common health-related tasks. Researchers found those with lower health literacy were more likely to have chronic health conditions and take multiple medications. The study, published in the Journal of General Internal Medicine, suggests doctors and health systems may need to simplify information and communicate more clearly with patients long before they reach retirement age. Sarah Herrera, News Radio 105.9 WBBM.
2: An organic baby formula has been recalled by the FDA. It's called Nara Organics. That's N-A-R-A, Nara Organics. And it's sold nationwide at Target stores and online. The recall follows three cases of infant botulism found in California, Pennsylvania, and Washington after 2 to 5 month old babies consumed Nara Organics whole milk organic powdered infant formula. Infant botulism is a rare but serious illness that occurs in babies under the age of one whose gut microbiomes are immature. People who have this formula, Nara Organics, are urged to stop using it immediately. Travel trouble for Pope Leo XIV as he departed Spain after a technical problem on his airplane. It left the pontiff grounded in the Canary Islands. Then the King of Spain stepped in to help the pontiff get back to Rome. ABC foreign correspondent Marcus Moore explains.
4: A remarkable chain of events here in Tenerife. The Pope, Vatican officials, and members of the Vatican press corps all getting ready to take off today after the Pope's 7-day tour of Spain. But after the plane sat on the tarmac for quite some time, the pilot came onto the loudspeaker and said he apologized and said that unfortunately there was an issue with the plane.
2: As he left, Pope Leo thanked the Spanish people for their welcome, and he left them with a final invitation to lift up their gaze. Top trending stories next.
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2: 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These are often free events where experts help attendees fix their old items or repair clothes instead of throwing them out and going to buy new ones. They started in the Netherlands with a single cafe in 2009, and they've since grown to a global nonprofit. Sports now, 46 after the hour. The Cubs made it 3 wins in a row Saturday night in San Francisco. The pitching staff held the Giants to just 1 run once again, and Ben Brown going 5 innings on the mound. Pete Crow Armstrong gave the Cubs an instant spark to start the game, homering on the first pitch against Trevor McDonald. Here's the call on 104.3 The Score.
14: Cubs leadoff man is Pete Crow Armstrong. Leadoff man brought to you by Benny's Beverage Depot. First pitch hit in the air, deep left, back toward the fence. That ball is going to be gone. Pete Crow Armstrong with a leadoff home run to the opposite alley in left center. And you can hear the Cub fans here in San Francisco.
2: The 6-1 win yesterday gave the Cubs a series victory over the Giants. They can wrap up a sweep this afternoon with a final game in San Francisco set for 2:10 p.m. Ryan Rollison will take the mound to start things off. A historic performance nearly in the making against the White Sox last night on the South Side. Dodgers ace Yoshinobu Yamamoto carried a perfect game into the eighth inning before a Mookie Betts' error put a runner aboard. The no-hit bid survived until the ninth when Tristan Peters broke it up with a home run in the Sox 7-1 loss. New York Knicks completed their championship run on Saturday night, topping the Spurs in a 94-90 finish in Game 5. Another comeback down the stretch from the Knicks helped the franchise claim its first title since 1973 in San Antonio. Jalen Brunson finished with 45 points and took home Finals MVP. Next test for the U.S. men's national team just got a little bigger after last night's matchup. Australia delivered one of the early surprises of the World Cup with a 2-0 win over Turkey, making next Friday's Group D matchup with the Americans even more significant. That's a look at sports at 16 and 46 past the hour. Traffic and weather together on the 8th. There's some road work on the Kennedy this morning, and that's slowing things down. Here's Mike Allison.
0: Yeah, Jan, it really is. The outbound side here pretty tight right now from Lawrence out to Central. This road work has your two left lanes blocked until 9 a.m. Right now, just 9 minutes to make it out to Montrose, but we're at 27 to get out to the airport. If you're on the inbound side of the Kennedy, not seeing any delays. Still just 15 minutes in from O'Hare and 9 minutes off the junction. If you're on the Edens, things are moving well at just 15 minutes either way between Lake Cook and the Kennedy Junction. The Eisenhower, you are now in the clear. 31 either way between I-90 and the Jane Byrne Interchange. On the Stevenson, your inbound side seeing just a slight delay right as you're approaching that ramp to the Dan Ryan. A 27-minute trip on your way in from 355, 19 minutes in from the Tri-State. No delays if you're headed outbound. On the Dan Ryan, 12 minutes to get downtown and 12 minutes back out to the split as well. No delays to be found southbound on 57. The Bishop Ford, your inbound side's fine, but outbound we do have just a few slow spots through that long-term roadwork zone. We're looking at 16 minutes to get out to 80-94. On DuSable Lakeshore Drive, a slight slowdown either way at Chicago Avenue, but that's about it so far this morning. On your tollways, they are all traveling along at their posted speeds, but we do have some trouble in Northwest Indiana. 80-94, we are seeing some pretty heavy traffic in both directions now. Right as you're approaching Kennedy Avenue, we have some flooding. Sounds like we have one lane blocked in both directions. Your next traffic report from the Metro Traffic Centers at 7:58 on News Radio 105.9 WBBM.
2: Couple of showers this morning. Beyond that, breezy, noticeably cooler, less humid, with clouds giving way to afternoon sunshine, the high 70. Tonight, clear to partly cloudy, cool, low 52. And on Monday, sunshine mixing with a few clouds. Should be a nice day, the high at 74 degrees. 61 O'Hare, 62 at Midway, 66 degrees at the lakefront. 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
2: The University of Illinois Chicago has reached a major milestone in its nationwide monarch conservation effort, with more than 100 energy and transportation partners now participating in a voluntary program to protect and enhance monarch butterfly habitat. Approximately 1.3 million acres across 47 states are now being managed as monarch habitat through current partnership commitments that bring together industry, state agencies, and government entities to address habitat loss on a national scale. Monarch butterflies and other pollinators continue to face widespread habitat loss across much of their range. A new antibiotic discovered by researchers at the University of Illinois Chicago is generating excitement in the fight against so-called superbugs.
15: The compound called manicomycin is produced naturally by soil bacteria. It works by shutting down a germ's ability to make proteins. Scientists say it enters bacterial cells through multiple pathways and attacks a previously untargeted site, making it more difficult for bacteria to become resistant. The antibiotic still years away from clinical use, but researchers say understanding how it works could help develop new treatments for drug-resistant infections. Rachel Pearson, News Radio, 105.9 WBBM.
2: Have you noticed hotel rooms are looking more and more the same? Bloomberg Business News is next.
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17: 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And we don't dress up for different activities like we used to. We dress more casually now. So we use less storage space in a hotel as well. So all of these things are being taken out of hotels, like drawers and closets, and they're not being replaced with anything.
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2: Traffic and weather together on the 8th. A crash on 355. Here's Mike Allison.
0: Yeah, the southbound side of the Veterans starting to build here as you make your way towards Maple Avenue. This is a new crash. Your three left lanes now blocked with crews on the scene, so you need to use that right lane for now. Northbound, really not seeing much of a gaper's delay just yet. The rest of your tollways moving along okay. On your expressways, trouble spot continues to be the outbound side of the Kennedy. You have some overnight road work still set up between Lawrence and Central with your two left lanes blocked. 9 minutes out to Montrose, 27 to get out to O'Hare. Also a reminder, the Ontario feeder closed until Monday at 5 a.m. If you're on the inbound side of the Kennedy, that is still in the clear at just 15 minutes in from O'Hare. Your next traffic report at 8:08 on News Radio 105.9 WBBM.
2: Some showers this morning, sunshine this afternoon, less humid too, clouds giving way to that afternoon sun, the high at 70 degrees, 61 O'Hare, 62 at Midway, 66 degrees at the lakefront.
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2: Coming up in the next half hour on News Radio WBBM, the National Weather Service providing an update on how many tornadoes touched down last week in Illinois and Indiana. NIPSCO expects 90% of Indiana residents should see power restored by Tuesday night. Plus, New York City police arrested 63 people overnight in connection with the Knicks championship win. More ahead from ABC News. WBBM Sports, Cubs top the Giants 6-1, White Sox losing to the Dodgers 7-1, and New York comes from behind once again, beating San Antonio 94-90 in Game 5 of the finals to win the NBA championship. Again, AccuWeather, a couple of showers this morning. Beyond that, breezy, cooler, less humid, 61 O'Hare, 62 Midway, 66 Lakefront. It's the ABC News.
1: From ABC News, I'm Brian Clark. New York City police say there were many incidents of incredibly reckless and dangerous behavior on the streets among fans celebrating the New York Knicks NBA title. That resulted in 63 arrests. Several school buses were damaged or destroyed, some set on fire. Those fans were in New York City, while it was the Knicks who won their first title in 53 years in San Antonio. And Coach Mike Brown said,
3: I couldn't believe it. That's the first thing. It was surreal.
1: Jalen Brunson scored 45 points last night, and he was named the series most valuable player. There is a different kind of big sports stage tonight, the South Lawn of the White House. It will play host to a UFC fight, the first time there's ever been a pro sports competition at the White House. It comes on President Trump's 80th birthday amid his longstanding relationship with UFC's owner Dana White. ABC's Selena Wang has more.
4: Storms are possible here in D.C. tonight, but Dana White says the show will go on rain or shine. And President Trump says he'll be there, then head straight to France for the G7 conference right after the fight.
1: Key topic on the sidelines at the G7 will be what's next in the Middle East. The U.S. and Iran moving closer to signing an agreement to end the fighting. ABC's chief global affairs anchor Martha Raddatz in Jerusalem said once the deal signed, the Strait of Hormuz would open, but other issues would still have to be settled.
7: They say they have about 60 days to resolve all these other issues, and that's where they get into the nuclear technicalities, like going in to get that enriched uranium, or as President Trump calls it, the nuclear dust. He said that we, the United States, would go in when things calm down or at an appropriate time. But again, very vague details on what this would look like, and to have only 60 days to settle those kinds of complications, That's a tough call.
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1: Anthropic, one of the world's leading AI companies, suspended its most advanced models because the Trump administration, citing a security risk, asked it to block all foreign nationals. ABC's Christian Cordero says it blocked access to everyone.
6: This is considered one of the most sweeping directives targeting an American AI company. It follows an executive order the president signed earlier this month that asks tech companies to give the administration access to their AI models before releasing them to the public.
8: The FDA says there were three cases of infant botulism linked to Nara Organics infant formula that was sold in Target stores nationwide and online. Those affected babies were treated and hospitalized. The formula has been recalled. The World Cup continues today, and for one man from Scotland, his tournament included a long journey before a ball was even kicked. ABC's David Blennick from affiliate WCVB in Boston explains.
10: Craig Ferguson completing his 3,000-mile tartan trek across America, all while proudly wearing his Scottish kilt. Just before arriving in Boston, Ferguson accomplished his goal of raising about $1.3 million for men's mental health awareness back home in Scotland.
11: It's just amazing. It's amazing what he's done.
8: And Scotland won its World Cup opener last night in Massachusetts, 1-0 over Haiti. A woman was critically hurt when she was attacked by a shark while swimming off a popular beach in Sydney. It's the fourth shark attack in Australia in less than a month. I'm Brian Clark, ABC News.
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13: It's 8:04 Sunday, June 14th. Glad to have you with us. I'm Rachel Pearson, and it's currently 60 degrees in Chicago. Cloudy skies, a little bit of lingering rain. That'll clear out by this afternoon. It's noticeably cooler out there today with a high of 70 degrees. Should drop to around 50 tonight. The good news is the sun shines out to start your work week. We'll tell you all about it in your AccuWeather 5-day forecast coming up in about 10 minutes at 8:15. But first, our top local story on News Radio WBBM. The cleanup and assessment efforts still underway following recent storms across the Chicagoland area, as WBBM's Terry Keschner reports.
16: The National Weather Service now says at least 11 tornadoes touched down, 3 in Illinois and 8 in Indiana, amid the severe weather that tore through the area in recent days. The tornado in far northwest suburban Bartlett had winds of up to 110 miles per hour. Some of the other tornadoes had winds of up to 165 miles per hour. No serious injuries or deaths were reported, but scores of buildings and homes were damaged and thousands lost electricity. 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WBBM.
13: Those power restoration efforts continue across both Illinois and Indiana. ComEd reports almost 20,000 customers are still without electricity. And in northwest Indiana, NIPSCO says about 15,000 customers are still without power, which is down from nearly 87,000 at the height of those outages. The utility expects about 90% of affected customers in Indiana to have power restored by Tuesday evening. We're learning more about an early morning crash on the Dan Ryan that we've been covering. Illinois State Police say just before 2 o'clock this morning, an IDOT vehicle was stopped in the southbound express lanes near 37th when driver of a Kia lost control and struck the truck. Both the driver and IDOT worker have been taken to nearby hospitals. They're expected to recover. We'll get the latest on the traffic impact coming up in just a moment. Several recent burglaries in Hyde Park have one thing in common.
17: Three recent break-ins targeted storage units inside apartment buildings. In East Hyde Park, police say two of the incidents happened during the early morning hours on Cornell Avenue. Another happened on Everett Avenue earlier this month. Investigators have released a description of a suspect and are asking residents to remain vigilant and secure entrances to their building. Sarah Herrera, News Radio 105.9 WBBM.
13: A homicide investigation's underway on Chicago's southwest side. This after a young man was found shot to death inside a home. Police officers called to the area near Garfield and Polina. That's in the back of the Yards neighborhood, right around 5 o'clock this morning. That's where they found an 18-year-old with multiple gunshot wounds. He was pronounced dead at the scene. Detectives now working to determine exactly what happened, though no arrests have been announced. A reminder, when you want to listen to WBBM on your phone, download the free Odyssey app and click the word follow. That'll give you easy access. And if you're at home, you can always ask your smart speaker to play WBBM News Radio. 8:08. Let's get a look at traffic and weather together on the 8th. Here's Mike Allison.
0: Well, we have some good news on the Kennedy. On your outbound side, we still have some overnight road work between Lawrence and Central. It was your two left lanes. Looks like crews have managed to get everything over to just that one left lane now. Everything should be completely picked up by 9 a.m. Right now, 9 minutes out to Montrose, 21 out to O'Hare. Also a reminder, the Ontario feeder closed until tomorrow morning at 5 a.m. If you're on the inbound side of the Kennedy, everything's moving well. You are clear passing that Wintrust mural near North Avenue, 15 in from O'Hare and 9 minutes in from the junction. If you're on the Edens, things are still moving along just fine in both directions. We're also not seeing any delays on the Eisenhower. The Stevenson, inbound is fine, but outbound, we've got a bit of a delay forming between Kedzie and Pulaski. We're up to 29 minutes now on your way out to 355. Looking at I-55 in Will County, northbound and southbound are both moving well. The Dan Ryan, an easy 12 minutes to make it in and 12 minutes back out as well. No delays to be found on I-57. The Bishop Ford, though, your outbound side starting to fill in through that long-term roadwork zone. We're up to 17 minutes now, out to 8094, just 13 to make it in. On to Sabo Lakeshore Drive, slight slowdowns either way at Chicago Avenue, but that's it so far. Your tollways, the only trouble spot is the Veterans. That's 355 going southbound. We have a pretty good size delay as you're approaching Maple Avenue. This is a crash in your three left lanes. Northbound, just a slight gapers delay approaching the scene. From the Metro Traffic Center, your next report's 818 on News Radio 105.9 WBBM.
13: The WBBM AccuWeather forecast. Yes, we have a little bit of rain here at the start of your Sunday. It'll give way to some afternoon sun. It'll feel noticeably cooler out there today with a high just 70 degrees. Those temperatures drop to a low 52 tonight under partly cloudy skies. Sunshine returns tomorrow afternoon. Another pleasant day on tap with a high 74 degrees. 60 right now at O'Hare and Midway with some lingering light rain. It's 61 degrees in Waukegan and 60 along the lakefront. Our high today near 70. It's 810.
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13: Newswatch continues, and a woman's expected to recover following an overnight stabbing in the South Loop. Happened around 3 this morning inside a residence near Michigan and Cullerton. Investigators say a 27-year-old woman got into an argument with someone she knew, and during that dispute, the other woman stabbed her in the back with a sharp object. The woman taken to Northwestern Memorial Hospital in good condition. Detectives are still trying to determine what led up to the attack. A local nonprofit is helping low-income families tackle the high cost of parenthood.
20: Recent estimates say parents spend more than $10,000 a year on food, diapers, and clothes for their children. For some people, inflation is an annoyance. For working parents on a limited income, the rising price of childcare can be an economic backbreaker. Janine Thomas, Director of Partnerships and Engagement with Cradles to Crayons, says her organization helps families with clothes, diapers, and other parenting supplies. She says it serves people who work and are doing the best they can.
21: And a lot of the families that are receiving these items are working families. It is just that tough for them to make those ends meet.
20: We talk about the mission of Cradles to Crayons this week on At Issue. You can hear the conversation later today at 9:30. 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
22: Illinois home insurance rates rose 14.1% last year, ranking fourth highest in the country.
2: And that's according to Linden Tree, an online lead generator and mortgage broker. The average annual premium now stands at $2,731. That's 68% higher than it was in 2020. In response, the state legislator recently passed bills that would allow regulators to block rate hikes deemed excessive. Governor Pritzker has signaled he will sign both measures. However, insurance lobbyists warn the bills could cause rates to rise faster. 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
13: 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Here's meteorologist Matt Benz.
0: And a wet start this morning with areas of rain around the area, but we expect things to dry out by the midday and into this afternoon as it becomes noticeably cooler overall and clouds will break for some late afternoon sun. High today around 70 degrees. And for tonight, cool, clear to partly cloudy, low 52. Tomorrow, sunshine will mix in with a few clouds. Nice day though, high of 74. Clouds and some sun for Tuesday. Watch for a couple of showers and a thunderstorm with a high of 75. Mostly cloudy for Wednesday. Some afternoon showers and possibly a heavy thunderstorm with a high of 72. And for Thursday, mostly cloudy, passing shower or two with a high around 70. Right now it's 60 at O'Hare, 60 at Midway, 61 degrees right now in Kenosha, and at the lakefront it's 61. I'm AccuWeather meteorologist Matt Benz.
13: Be listening for this hour's weekend news quiz question. Today's prize, we've got tickets to see Metropolis Performing Arts Center's production of The Wizard of Oz running July 8th through August 9th, provided by Metropolis Performing Arts Center. Again, this hour's weekend news quiz question comes your way at 8:22. Right now is 8:16, so we'll take a look at sports. And continuing on the West Coast last night, the Cubs made it 3 straight with a win out in San Francisco, jumping on the Giants early thanks to a leadoff home run from PCA in the first pitch of the night. Ben Brown would pick it up from there, allowing just one earned run out of 5 innings of work. Cubs went on to take a 6-1 win. White Sox were on the verge of being on the wrong side of history last night against the Dodgers as Yoshinobu Yamamoto took a perfect game into the 8th inning before an error by Mookie Betts put a runner on base. The no-hit bid stayed alive till the 9th. It's Tristan Peters going deep for the first hit of the game. He talked afterwards about that at-bat.
29: Obviously, I mean, we don't want to get no-hit.
1: And I think we put good at-bats together, too, throughout the game. We had some hard lineouts. And, you know, I was just trying to – I saw him well today. I felt really good about it. And so I was just trying to see it well, that last at-bat, and do damage.
13: Well, the White Sox dropped Game 2 at Wrigley Field against the Dodgers 7-1. Sean Burke allowed 4 earned runs in his 4 innings on the mound. They'll look to take the series this afternoon with Eric Fetty on the mound. First pitch comes at 1:10. The long wait is over for Knicks fans. New York capturing its first NBA championship last night, ending a drought that lasted 53 years. Jalen Brunson named Finals MVP. That's a look at sports at 16 and 46 past each hour. 8:18, time for traffic and weather together on the 8s, sponsored by Boost Mobile. Here's Mike Allison.
0: Well, we're having some trouble on the Stevenson this morning. This is on your outbound side. Things are getting pretty heavy between Kedzie and Pulaski. Sounds like we have some flooding taking out a lane. Crews on their way to help try and get that taken care of, but for now, 22 minutes out to the tri-state, 30 to get out to 355. If you're coming inbound on the Stevenson, just a slight delay at that ramp to the Dan Ryan. That makes it 27 minutes in from the Veterans. Elsewhere, I-55 in Will County having some trouble on your northbound side through Plainfield. Starting to get pretty tight as you're passing Route 126. Looks like we may have a crash here. Southbound, not seeing much of a gaper's delay just yet. Back over on the Edens, things are still clear in both directions. 15 minutes either way, Lake Hook to the Kennedy Junction. On the Kennedy, inbound is fine. Outbound, we had some overnight road work between Lawrence and Central. Looks like that has been completely picked up, and you're back to just a 15-minute trip out to the airport. On Iowa 90, things are moving well either way. We're also not seeing any delays on the Eisenhower or on the Dan Ryan. I-57 also checking in clear, but the Bishop Ford building a little bit here on your outbound side through that long-term roadwork zone. 17 minutes to 80-94, 13 if you're coming inbound. DuSable Lakeshore Drive, slight slowdowns either way at Chicago Avenue. And checking on your tollways, they are all now traveling at their posted speeds. 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Your next traffic report is at 828 on News Radio 105.9 WBBM.
13: This light rain should taper off midday, certainly by this afternoon as the sunshine pops out. Temperatures stay cooler, though, with a high only 70 degrees. It'll drop to a low 52 tonight. Partly cloudy tomorrow. Still pleasant, though, with a high near 74 degrees. It's 60 now at O'Hare and Midway. Also 60 degrees along the lakefront at 820. Our top story this hour, a scary moment for a Chicago alderman after an explosive device was lit outside his home. We'll have much more on the story coming up at 8:31. It's 8:21.
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7: Just before St. Patrick's Day, an Irish pub appeared one night beneath a basketball hoop in a suburban Massachusetts driveway. Neighbors packed around the bar as music played and the Guinness flowed inside. A miniature pub that had been towed in for the night. Instead of heading out to celebrate the holiday, the bar had come to them. Tiny Pubs, a business run by brothers Matt and Craig Taylor, builds miniature Irish pubs on wheels for holidays, weddings, and backyard parties across New England. The pubs are decorated with antique signs, church pews, and other details to recreate the feel of a traditional Irish pub and can fit in a driveway. The brothers' idea began during COVID-19 lockdowns and has grown into a small business with four bars booked most weekends throughout the year. Nearly every detail inside has a story, including the bar built for the front panel of an 1864 piano. With the Bloomberg Small Business Report, John Tucker, News Radio, 105.9 WBBM.
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13: Traffic and weather together on the 8th. 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
0: Well, we're seeing some delays in northwest Indiana this morning. 8094, some flooding reported in both directions right around Kennedy Avenue. Sounds like it was just one lane, maybe creeping over to two lanes in both directions now. So again, 8094 flooding right around Kennedy Avenue. Definitely use some extra caution there. Back over on the Illinois side of things, also have some flooding issues on the Stevenson. This is on your outbound side, tight from Kedzie to Pulaski with flooding in a lane. Hey, thank you to our tipster Jerry, by the way, for the call on the WBBM Mercedes-Benz of Hoffman Estates traffic tip line. That number is 855-780-ROAD. We appreciate the update on that one. Right now, 30 minutes to make it out to 355, just 27 on your way back in. Over on the Edens, things are moving well in both directions. The Kennedy inbound is fine. Outbound, just a very slight delay through the Hubbard Street Tunnel. It's going to be 11 minutes out to Montrose, 17 out to O'Hare. Also, a reminder, the Ontario feeder is closed until 5 a.m. tomorrow. On Iowa 90, eastbound and westbound, both moving well. The Eisenhower also doing just fine. Looking at the Dan Ryan, we've got a 12-minute trip in and a 12-minute trip back out. I-57 is fine either way, but the Bishop Ford, we've got some delays building. This is on your outbound side through that long-term roadwork zone, 17 minutes out to 8094, 13 to make it back in. And on DuSable Lakeshore Drive, seeing just a slight slowdown either way at Chicago Avenue. From the Metro Traffic Center, your next report's 8:38 on News Radio 105.9 WBBM.
13: A little bit of lingering light rain out there this morning. We'll have sunshine by afternoon and a high 70 degrees. Tonight's low 52, then partly sunny tomorrow with a high 74 degrees. It's 60 degrees now at O'Hare and Midway, also 60 degrees along the lakefront.
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13: 8:30 on your Sunday morning. Glad to have you with us. I'm Rachel Pearson, and these are the top stories on News Radio WBBM. Chicago police investigating an explosion outside 25th Ward Alderman Byron Sigcho Lopez's home yesterday. South suburbs dealing with even more damage following overnight storms. Residents of Merrillville, Indiana are coming together to clean up their community in the wake of a devastating 1-2 punch of storms last week. Plus, we're waiting to hear from President Trump regarding a possible peace agreement with Iran. WBBM Sports, a win for the Cubs last night, but a loss for the White Sox. And the NBA has a new champion. After more than 50 years, the New York Knicks beat the San Antonio Spurs in the NBA Finals. AccuWeather says it's going to be a little drizzly out there today with a high 70 degrees. Tonight's low near 52. It's 8:31 and Chicago police are investigating after an explosion outside an alderman's home early yesterday. WBBM's Terry Keschner reports.
5: The explosion happened around 12:45 Saturday morning near 21st and Damon. That's right outside the home of 25th Ward Alderman Byron Sigcho Lopez. This is audio from camera footage provided by Chicago police. Video and still images provided by the alderman's office shows someone igniting an explosive that detonates and leaves a cloud of smoke and shattered glass. Sigcho Lopez's office cited surveillance video showing two men in an SUV pulling up to the area. One man got out of the car, lit the explosive, and returned to the car before they drove away. Lopez's office says his three children were inside the home sleeping at the time. Chicago police tell WBBM the explosion was caused by a suspected firework. No injuries were reported detectives are investigating. Sicho Lopez has served as an alderman since 2019. He is running for Congress. Terry Keschner, News Radio 105.9 WBBM.
13: Yet another round of strong storms left a trail of damage in Calumet City overnight. Powerful winds tore through the Burnham Avenue corridor between 154th and 158th Streets. This was just after midnight. Several trees fell onto homes. A gas leak reported near TF North High School, and widespread power outages left many residents in the dark. City officials say the damage pattern suggests a possible microburst or downburst, although the National Weather Service will have to determine the exact cause. Meantime, it's still a mess in Merrillville, Indiana. That town hit with an EF2 tornado last week. Homes destroyed, trees uprooted, power lines ripped down. As reporter Evelyn Holmes from WLL tells us, families have been forced to start over.
15: It's expected to be another challenging day for residents like Brandy Griffin here in Merrillville, Indiana, as she and others like her continue to clean up after weathering a tornado that tore through the town. She says her home was left without power and a flooded basement.
16: Damaged all of our stuff, furniture, TVs, everything.
15: Something her renter's insurance doesn't cover.
16: Just trying to stay up. I can't work because of this, because I can't leave my kids.
13: NIPSCO says about 21,000 Indiana customers are still without power. That is down from nearly 87,000 at the height of last week's outages. The utility expecting about 90% of affected customers to have electricity restored by Tuesday evening. New research out of Illinois sounds the alarm about removing fluoride from drinking water.
17: A University of Illinois Chicago researcher says removing fluoride from community water systems could trigger a surge in cavities, especially in children. Associate Professor Helen Lee found that areas that eliminated fluoride saw dental treatment rates rise between 28 and 100%. The report comes as Illinois lawmakers consider a bill that would allow local communities to opt out of using fluoridation. Illinois has mandated fluoridated water since 1967 and currently ranks fourth in the nation with more than 98% of residents receiving fluoridated water. Lee says policymakers need to plan for the downstream consequences before making any changes. Glenn Marshall, News Radio 105.9 WBBM.
13: There's still no deal with Iran when it comes to reopening the Strait of Hormuz.
18: According to an administration source, if Iran holds up its end of the deal, it could see major economic relief, including the possible unfreezing of $24 billion in Iranian assets and a lifting of U.S. sanctions. British Prime Minister Keir Starmer welcoming the progress made on an Iran peace deal during a call with President Trump on Saturday. For now, all sides are signaling movement, but the deal is still unsigned, and the question is whether this momentum can turn into an agreement. Allison Kosick, ABC News, New York.
13: The UFC event on the South Lawn this weekend is posing a highly attractive potential target for violence. That's according to a new threat assessment reviewed by ABC News. As correspondent Peter Haramalibus.
20: This is basically being treated by the Department of Homeland Security like a Super Bowl level event. So the actual

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5: 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And Linda McJunkin and Palatine gave us the correct answer. 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
5: In Kenosha, the American Gas on 75th and 29th is selling gas for $3.59 a gallon. In Wakanda, the BP on Liberty and Rand selling gas for $3.79 a gallon. It's 8:38. Let's get a look at traffic and weather together on the 8s with Mike Allison.
7: Well, we have some flooding issues this morning. We'll start in northwest Indiana, where 8094 is really starting to back up either way, approaching Kennedy Avenue. We have flooding. Sounds like a couple of lanes blocked in both directions. On the eastbound side, your delay starts just before you make it to Indianapolis Boulevard. Westbound, that delay starts right about Klein Avenue. And again, all this flooding is right at Kennedy Avenue. On the Illinois side of things, having some flooding issues as well. This is on the outbound side of the Stevenson, where you were tight between Kedzie and Pulaski. We had some flooding. Sounds like crews on the scene maybe having some luck getting it reopened. Your delay already starting to look a little bit better. 28 minutes out to 355, but inbound still in the clear. Back over on the Edens, we are doing just fine in both directions. 15 minutes between Lake Cook and the Kennedy Junction. On the Kennedy, inbound is fine. Outbound, a very slight delay through that Hubbard Street Tunnel. That makes it 11 minutes to get out to Montrose and 17 on your way out to the airport. Iowa 90 eastbound, westbound, both doing okay. The Eisenhower also checking in clear. Taking a look at the Dan Ryan, 12 minutes to make it downtown and 12 minutes on your way out to the split. No delays for you on I-57, but the Bishop Ford starting to have some trouble on your outbound side. It was already a little bit slow because of the long-term road work, and now we're getting reports of a crash right around Sibley. We're up to 20 minutes now to make it out to 8094, but still just 13 on your way back in. Your next traffic report from the Metro Traffic Center is at 848 on News Radio 105.9 WBBM.
8: WBBM AccuWeather forecast went start this morning with rain around, though this will wrap up by the midday and afternoon. Perhaps some breaks of sun, high 70 degrees. For tonight, clear to partly cloudy, cool, low 52. And for tomorrow, sunshine will mix in with some clouds. Nice start to the work week with a high of 74. Right now, 60 at O'Hare and Midway. Kenosha reporting 61. And at the lakefront, it's 61 degrees. I'm AccuWeather meteorologist Matt Benz.

0: A new report predicts Illinois could lose tens of thousands of jobs because of federal health care spending cuts. The Commonwealth Fund estimates the combined impact of Medicaid reductions, fewer Affordable Care Act enrollees, and cuts to food assistance programs could cost the state about 67,000 jobs by 2029. Roughly a 1% drop in employment. Nationwide, the same report projects more than 1.6 million jobs could disappear in the next 3 years, with healthcare expected to be one of the hardest hit sectors. Researchers also say billions of dollars are being spent developing medications, but not near enough helping people understand them.
1: Nearly one-third of middle-aged adults struggle with everyday healthcare tasks, according to a new Northwestern study. Researchers tested 1,000 Chicago-area patients and found many had trouble understanding prescription instructions and remembering information from doctor visits. The authors say better patient education could improve outcomes and reduce preventable medical complications, and recommend using plain language and lowering the reading level of many health materials. Sarah Herrera, News Radio 105.9 WBBM.
0: Changes made to some national parks and historic sites under the Trump administration are now being put on hold. A federal judge ordered the government to restore exhibits and displays that were altered under an executive order aimed at removing what it called inappropriate content from public sites. The lawsuit, filed by conservation and history groups, points to changes at Philadelphia's Independence National Historical Park, which includes the removal of exhibits about enslaved people. Still ahead, we'll bring you top trending stories, a look at sports, and of course, traffic and weather together on the 8s. All just ahead. It's 8:42.
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2: The Super Mario Galaxy movie, now the first film in 2026 to cross the $1 billion threshold. It's the second animated movie based on the hit video game series produced by Universal and Illumination in collaboration with Nintendo. Cost around $110 million to make. And again, it's now grossed nearly $1.4 billion worldwide. The indie horror film Backrooms, officially A24's highest-grossing worldwide release, and that's not all. It's also the studio's first film to surpass $200 million in ticket sales. The breakout hit, directed by YouTuber Kane Parsons, sort of created the lore and YouTube series based on the online meme about scientists exploring the backrooms, a series of dimensions. At 8:46, it's time for sports. The Cubs made it 3 wins in a row yesterday after wrapping up yet another victory out in San Francisco. The road trip continuing. Ben Brown on the mound last night. He went 5 innings, allowed just 1 earned run. Cubs went on to take that series win as Pat Hughes gave the final call on 104-3 the score.
3: The 3-2. Ground ball to short. This is going to do it. Dansby throws to first. Cubs win the ball game. Cubs win it by a score of 6-1. They start to celebrate. They have won the series. They've won 3 games in a row. All in all, a good night for the Cubs.
2: Well, they'll look to make it 4 as the Cubs look for a sweep this afternoon. It's a 2:10 first pitch. Now, the White Sox were nearly on the receiving end of a historic night against the Dodgers. Yoshinobu Yamamoto coming up just short of a perfect game. The Dodgers ace lost his perfect game bid in the 8th frame after an error by shortstop Mookie Betts. That no-hitter would go away in the final inning with Tristan Peters going deep for the White Sox 7-1 loss. Knicks fans celebrating like no other last night in New York after claiming a first NBA championship since 1973. They knocked off the Spurs in a 94-90 finish in Game 5 to take the series last night. Jalen Brunson, putting up 45 points in that win, was named the finals MVP. The next game for the U.S. men's national team got a lot more interesting after yesterday's Group D results at the World Cup last night. Turkey looked to be the Americans' toughest upcoming opponent, but an upset 2-0 win from Australia on yesterday makes next week's game all the more important. That game comes Friday. That's a look at sports at 16 and 46 past each hour. Now 8:48, time for traffic and weather together on the 8th. Here's Mike Allison.
4: Well, we're seeing some real heavy traffic throughout northwest Indiana right now. This is on 8094 in both directions. We have some flooding at Kennedy Avenue, taking out a couple of lanes either way. Your eastbound side jammed from just past Calumet over to Kennedy Avenue. Your westbound side, your delay starts right around Klein and goes over to Kennedy. Back over on the Illinois side of things, we have some good news. The outbound side of the Stevenson, we had some flooding around Pulaski. Looks like crews got that all resolved, and it's now just 25 minutes on your way out to 355. If you're on the inbound side of the Stevenson, there is a slight delay as you make your way towards that ramp to the Dan Ryan. That makes it 27 in from the Veterans and 19 on your way in from the Tri-State. If you're on the Edens, that is still moving along just fine in both directions. The Kennedy, inbound is clear. Outbound, a little bit tight through the Hubbard Street Tunnel. 11 minutes to Montrose, 17 out to O'Hare. Also, a reminder, the Ontario Feeder is closed this weekend for some road work. Not going to reopen until tomorrow at 5 a.m. On Iowa 90, eastbound, westbound, both doing fine. The Eisenhower also in the clear this morning. On the Dan Ryan, we've got a 12-minute trip in and a 12-minute trip out as well. 57's fine either way. The Bishop Ford, some good news. Our outbound side, we had a crash around Sibley. That has been cleared. We are still seeing some delays, though, because of the long-term road work. So 17 minutes on your way out to 8094. If you're coming inbound, that is still in the clear. From the Metro Traffic Center, your next report's 8:58 on News Radio 105.9 WBBM.
2: The WBBM AccuWeather forecast. Taking a look at the radar here. This lingering rain is moving out of our area. Should taper off by midday, certainly by afternoon. Where we'll have some blue sky and sunshine. It does feel noticeably cooler out there with a high of only 70 degrees. Those temperatures drop to a low 52 tonight. Sunshine returns tomorrow just a bit warmer with a high near 74. Right now it's 60 degrees at O'Hare and Midway with some light rain. It's 62 degrees in Naperville, 60 along the lakefront at 850.
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2: A familiar face in McHenry's tailoring communities hanging up her needle and thread. 83-year-old Maria Bruffato retired after 46 years running Maria's Alteration Service. Born in Sicily, she started sewing at just 4 years old and built a loyal customer base that stretched far beyond McHenry. Bruffato tells the Northwest Herald health problems, including a fractured leg and back issues, forced her to stop working earlier this spring. And now she's thanking generations of customers for their loyalty and support over nearly 5 decades in business. Northwestern University has launched an institute focused on addressing some of Earth's sustainability challenges.
0: At the new Thriving Planet Institute, researchers will work across disciplines and sectors to design solutions to problems regarding health and well-being, especially for people facing structural barriers and environmental burdens. Researchers say the intertwined water, land, and air challenges that impact human health, from climate change and pollution to food and water insecurity, are emerging faster than ever and reinforcing each other in ways that have begun to impact both daily life and our community's long-term resilience. Renita Young, News Radio 105.9 WBBM.
2: We'll bring you business news from Bloomberg just ahead as Macy's CEO is weighing in on the retail economy.
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12: 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Great stores people love.
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13: 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CEO Tony Spring telling Bloomberg that a strategy isn't just closing stores and monetizing assets, but making the shopping experience better for the consumer. With business at 23 and 53, from the Bloomberg Newsroom, Amy Morris, News Radio 105.9 WBBM.
2: We'll bring you the very latest on traffic and weather together next. A combo of both causing some flooding on the Stevenson.
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2: 8:58, time for traffic and weather together on the 8th. Let's check in with Mike Allison.
4: Well, flooding's causing issues in a few places. We'll start with Northwest Indiana, where 8094, real heavy either way at Kennedy Avenue. This is flooding, taking out a couple of lanes in both directions. Your westbound side jamming up between Klein and Kennedy Avenue, and your eastbound side heavy from just past Calumet over to Kennedy. On the Illinois side of things, the Stevenson, on your outbound side, we had some flooding around Pulaski. It went away. Looks like it may be back again now. 28 minutes on your way out to 355, 27 to make it in. On the Edens, things are moving well either way. The Kennedy inbound is fine. Outbound, just a very slight delay through the Hubbard Street Tunnel. That makes it 17 minutes on your way out to the airport. Looking at Iowa 90, that's the O'Hare extension. Both directions are doing just fine. The Eisenhower, you are good to go either way. The Dan Ryan inbound, just a slight delay forming right around Canalport. 14 minutes to make it in, but still just 12 if you're headed outbound. Your next traffic report at 908 on News Radio 105.9 WBBM.
2: The WBBM AccuWeather forecast. We do have some lingering rain showers here and there. It should taper off by midday, certainly by this afternoon, as sunshine gets through those clouds. Temperatures stay cooler than yesterday with a high of only 70 degrees. Should fall to the low 50s later tonight. 60 degrees right now at O'Hare and Midway, also 60 along the lakefront.
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20: This is Terry Keschner. 11 tornadoes. That's now the official count from the severe weather that hit the Chicago area in recent days.
2: Two people, including an IDOT worker, are recovering after a crash on the Dan Ryan. Plus, there's still high hopes the U.S. and Iran will sign a peace agreement today. More on that just ahead from ABC News. WBBM Sports, a win for the Cubs, but a loss for the White Sox. AccuWeather says it's a little rainy here at the start of your Sunday. Otherwise, it'll be sunny by afternoon with a high today 70 degrees. Those temperatures settle at a low 52 tonight. 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

0: I'm Brian Clark. No final timetable yet, but the U.S. and Iran appear to be moving closer to an agreement to end the war. And U.N. Ambassador Mike Waltz tells ABC's This Week why President Trump's approach has been successful.
1: This president has always put diplomacy first, but unlike his predecessors, it has to be backed with credible military force. That is what we've seen over the years, the only thing that regimes like Iran will ultimately respect.
0: The key details of the agreement not yet clear, but one of the president's predecessors, Barack Obama, says of the agreement,
2: "It is doubtful that any agreement that arises is going to be significantly different or a significant improvement from the deal that we had in the first place."
0: Referring to the 2015 agreement that was canceled during the first Trump administration. Tonight, the president marks his 80th birthday by attending a UFC fight on the south lawn of the White House. More from ABC's Selena Wang.
3: Trump has a long friendship with UFC chief Dana White and owns stock in UFC's parent company. And taxpayer dollars are being spent on Super Bowl-level security run by the Secret Service. A new threat assessment reviewed by ABC News warns this fight and a series of America 250 events this summer represent attractive symbolic targets for violent extremist actors, but they acknowledge there are currently no credible threats.
0: In New York City, Knicks fans celebrating as they watch the team celebrate its first NBA championship since 1973, beating the San Antonio Spurs 94-90. But on the streets of New York, there were scenes of violence. The NYPD said there were more than 60 arrests. Several school buses were damaged or destroyed. There's a parade set for Thursday. You're listening to ABC News.
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0: Nara Organics has recalled its organic infant formula sold at Target and online because of an outbreak of infant botulism. The FDA says there were 3 cases in 3 different states. Those babies were treated at hospitals. The FDA also says there are no shortage concerns because Nara Organics only makes up less than 1% of nationwide infant formula sales. One of the world's leading AI companies is suspending 2 of its most advanced models, says ABC's Christian Cordero.
7: Anthropic says it received the directive from the Trump administration, citing unspecific national security concerns facing their recently launched Mythos 5 and Fable 5, each with state-of-the-art AI capabilities. The administration asked Anthropic to block foreign nationals in and out of the U.S. To comply with the directive, Anthropic disabled both models for all users, but stands by the safeguards it has in place.
0: Australia saw its 4th shark attack in a matter of weeks at a popular beach in Sydney.
8: The shark siren sounded Saturday, but beachgoer Nicola Logan at first thought it was a false alarm.
9: We saw just a massive pool of blood.
8: The swimmer, said to be in her 30s, pulled from the water. New South Wales ambulance inspector Mike Corliss.
10: She has quite massive wounds to her left lower leg and her arms.
8: Transported to a local hospital in critical condition, this is the 4th shark attack since May 16th in Australia. Dave Packer, ABC News.
0: Brian.
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12: It's 9:04. Good morning. I'm Jan Coleman. 60 degrees at O'Hare. Showers still around, but they're moving out. And later on, we'll see sunny skies. The high at 70 degrees. Our top local story on News Radio WBBM. We're learning more about the severe storms that hit the Chicago area in recent days.
13: The National Weather Service now says at least 11 tornadoes touched down across Illinois and Indiana. Indiana had 8 tornadoes. Illinois saw 3. The tornado in far northwest suburban Bartlett had winds of up to 110 miles per hour. Some of the other tornadoes had winds up to 165 miles per hour. No serious injuries or deaths were reported, but a lot of homes and buildings were damaged and thousands lost electricity. Some are still in the dark. 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
12: Express lanes on the outbound Ryan shut down early today because of a crash. State police say the crash happened just before 2 this morning at 37th Street. 3 vehicles were involved, including a parked IDOT Minuteman truck. The IDOT truck was responding to a disabled vehicle at 37th Street when a small sedan lost control and struck the truck, pushing the IDOT truck into the disabled motorist vehicle. An IDOT worker taken to the hospital along with a few people from the other 2 vehicles. There's no update on their conditions, but they're all considered to be non-life-threatening. Anti-violence experts say even as violent crime normally increases in Chicago during the summer, the city must continue looking for solutions. Tenny Gross of the Institute for Nonviolent Chicago says stopping violence begins with putting everyone on a more equal economic playing field.
14: People can fix their own neighborhood, but you can't do that if the average assets of a white family in Chicago, assets, is $250,000, and the average assets of a black family in Chicago is zero.
12: Gross was citing research from the Chicago Community Trust. He spoke near the site of a recent deadly double shooting on the South Side. He and other community leaders recently met with U.S. Senator Dick Durbin on the South Side to discuss efforts to curb Chicago violence. Nobody was hurt when an explosion detonated outside the home of Chicago Alderman Byron Cicho Lopez. That's near 21st and Damon, where the 25th Ward Alderman lives with his family. His 3 children were inside the house sleeping at the time. The alderman's office says there's surveillance video showing 2 men in an SUV driving up to the area. One man gets out of the vehicle, lights an explosive, a firecracker most likely, and then returns to the car and the 2 drive off. The alderman's office says the Chicago Police Department's bomb and arson squad is now investigating. Cicho Lopez has served as alderman since 2019. He's now running as an independent for the 4th Congressional District seat, soon to be vacated by retiring Alderman Jesus Chuy Garcia. The latest news delivered right to your inbox. 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Traffic and weather together on the 8s. There's some road work on I-80 this morning. Here's Mike Allison.
15: Yeah, Jen, the westbound side of I-80 in Joliet starting to fill in here from just past Briggs over to Center Street. It's all due to a weekend-long road work project that has your 2 right lanes blocked. So this is going to get worse before it gets any better, unfortunately. If you're headed eastbound, not seeing much of delay at the moment. Looking at northwest Indiana, we're still having trouble on 8094. You are jammed in both directions approaching Kennedy Avenue. We have some flooding. Sounds like a couple of lanes blocked either way. Your westbound side, things are backed up to Klein. Eastbound, your delay starts just past Calumet. Back over on the Illinois side of things here, having some trouble on DuSable Lakeshore Drive. Your southbound side starting to fill in as you make your way through the Oak Street curve where we have a new crash. Your right lane blocked with this one. Thank you to our tipster Dave for the call and the update on this one on the WBBM Mercedes-Benz of Hoffman Estates traffic tip line. 855-780-ROAD is that number. We appreciate the call. The northbound side, just a slight delay approaching Chicago. On your expressways, the Edens, that's fine either way. The Kennedy, also in the clear now, 15 in from O'Hare and 15 to get back out. No delays for you on the Eisenhower. The Stevenson inbound, a very slight delay at that ramp to the Dan Ryan. That makes it 27 in from the Veterans, but outbound still moving just fine. The Dan Ryan is in the clear, as is 57, and the Bishop Ford outbound just a little bit tight through that long-term road work zone. Your next traffic report is at 918 on News Radio 105.9 WBBM.
12: Some showers this morning. Beyond that, it'll be breezy, noticeably cooler, less humid. And the clouds will move out this afternoon, bringing lots of sunshine to high 70. Tonight, clear to partly cloudy, cool with a low at 52. 60 at O'Hare, 64 at Midway, 63 degrees at the lakefront. Chicago police investigating a deadly shooting on the far south side Saturday night. It happened just before 10 in the Roseland neighborhood. Police say a 36-year-old man was outside at 95th and Michigan when another man came up to the victim and the two got into a fight. The fight turned violent, the suspect pulling out a gun and shooting the 36-year-old. The victim taken to a nearby hospital where he later died. CPD says no one is in custody. Racetrack workers in the western suburbs may be losing their jobs.
16: Hawthorne Racecourses filed advance notice of nearly 300 employees potentially being laid off with the Illinois Department of Commerce and Economic Opportunity. The racetrack filed for bankruptcy in February with more than $100 million of debt. Illinois requires larger employers with 100 or more employees to notify their workers in writing 60 days before implementing a mass layoff. Mallory Vorbroker, News Radio 105.9 WBBM.
12: A new study from the University of Chicago finds a striking link between school closures and increased gun violence in some city neighborhoods. The police data was analyzed from 2010 through 2019. Researchers found neighborhoods near one of the city's 49 elementary schools that shut down in 2013 saw a 9.9% increase in shootings compared to similar neighborhoods where the schools stayed open. We'll get AccuWeather and sports next.
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12: 5-day AccuWeather forecast brought to you by Four Seasons Heating, Air Conditioning, Plumbing, Sewer, and Electric. Here's meteorologist Matt Benz.
2: And a wet start here for this morning with some rain around, and that will linger a bit longer, though starting to see breaks in those clouds as you head back to the north and west, where it is just sunny in Rockford right now. That clearing line will come our direction here for this afternoon, so clouds will break for some sunshine with a high of 70 degrees. Tonight, clear to partly cloudy, cool, low 52. Tomorrow,

0: Sunshine and a few clouds, otherwise a nice day, high of 74. Clouds and some sun into Tuesday, a couple of showers and a thunderstorm with a high of 75. Some showers and thunderstorms return for Wednesday afternoon. Some of those could be heavy, producing the risk for hail and damaging wind gusts, a high of 72. And a passing shower again for Thursday, mostly cloudy with a high around 70. Right now, a cool 60 at O'Hare, 60 at Midway. Lake in the Hills reporting just 59 degrees, and at the lakefront, it's 61. I'm AccuWeather meteorologist Matt Benz.
1: Thank you, Matt. Sports 16. After the hour now, the Cubs made it three straight wins with another game out west in San Francisco. They held the Giants to just one run again, with Ben Brown delivering another strong outing after five innings on the mound. Cubs would tack on in the fifth with Pedro Ramirez going deep for his first big league homer. Here's the call on 104.3 The Score.
2: Ramirez hits a high fly ball deep center field, going back. Gilbert, he looks up, gone! Pedro Ramirez with his first major league home run. It was a shot to straightaway center field. And the Cubs now up 6-1 over the Giants here in the fifth.
1: Pete Crow Armstrong set the tone for the Cubs Saturday, going deep on the first pitch of the game. They wrapped up a 6-1 victory to take the series heading into the final game this afternoon. Cubs can finish off a sweep at 2:10 p.m. White Sox came close to being part of baseball history last night in Los Angeles. The Dodgers started Yoshinobu Yamamoto, carried a perfect game into the eighth inning before the error by Mookie Betts ended the chance at perfection. The no-hitter remained intact until the ninth, when Tristan Peters homered in the White Sox 7-1 loss. New York Knicks calling card. This NBA Finals returned once again last night, with the Knicks rallying back in Game 5 to grab their first NBA title in 53 years. The Knicks took down the San Antonio Spurs in a 94-90 finish on the road, and Jalen Brunson picked up the Finals MVP after 45 points on Saturday. A drop pop-up led to chaos in the Class 3A state baseball final. St. Rita thought it had won the state championship before the apparent final out was ruled as a dropped ball. Triad responded with a game-tying three-run home run to force extra innings, but the Mustangs regrouped and they pushed across the winning run in the eighth to take home the final. That's a look at sports at 16 and 46 past the hour. Traffic and weather together on the 8th. Some road work on I-80 this morning. Here's Mike Allison.
3: Yeah, the westbound side of I-80 still pretty heavy here. This is from just past Briggs over to Center Street, and it's all due to a weekend-long road work project. Your two right lanes are blocked until 5 a.m. tomorrow. If you're headed eastbound on I-80, really not seeing much of a delay at the moment. Unfortunately, the same can't be said in northwest Indiana. 8094 jammed both directions near Kennedy Avenue. This would be because we have some flooding taking out a couple of lanes either way. Your westbound, your delay starts just before you hit Klein, goes over to Kennedy Avenue. Eastbound, your delay starts at Calumet and goes to Kennedy. Back over on the Illinois side of things here, on DuSable Lakeshore Drive on your southbound side, still a little bit slow through the Oak Street curve. We had a crash taking out your right lane. Looks like crews are just about ready to get that out of the way. If you're headed northbound, a little bit slow at Chicago Avenue. On your expressways, the Edens, that's nice and quiet in both directions. The Kennedy, not seeing any delays, but a reminder that the Ontario feeder ramp is closed until 5 a.m. tomorrow for some road work. Right now, still just 15 minutes in from O'Hare and 15 on your outbound side as well. On the Eisenhower, you're clear either way. The Stevenson inbound, a very slight delay as you make your way towards that ramp to the Dan Ryan. 27 in from 355, just 25 to get back out. The Dan Ryan, 57, both look great. And on the Bishop Ford, inbound is fine, outbound just a little bit tight through that long-term roadwork zone. Your next traffic report is going to be at 928 on News Radio 105.9 WBBM.
1: Still a little bit of rain, showers this morning in a couple of spots. Beyond that, noticeably cooler, less humid today. Clouds giving way to afternoon sunshine, the high at 70. Tonight, clear to partly cloudy and cool, low 52. And Monday, sunshine will mix with a few clouds tomorrow. Should be a nice day, the high about 74 degrees. 60 at O'Hare, 60 at Midway, 61 at the lakefront. WBBM News Time, 920. Top story this hour, a local nonprofit helping low-income families tackle the high cost of parenthood. Much more on this story coming up on our At Issue program at 9:30 this morning. University of Illinois Chicago has reached a major milestone in its nationwide monarch conservation effort, with more than 100 energy and transportation companies, now partners, who are participating in a voluntary program to protect and enhance monarch butterfly habitat. Approximately 1.3 million acres across 47 states. These are energy and transportation rights of way and lands already maintained for infrastructure operations such as land around power lines and along roadways, which are now contractually being used as habitat for monarchs and other pollinators. Monarch butterflies and other pollinators continue to face widespread habitat loss across much of their range. Illinois homeowners are getting hit with some of the steepest insurance rates in the country.
4: A new LendingTree study shows Illinois home insurance rates jumped 14.1% in 2025. It's the fourth fastest increase in the nation. The average Illinois homeowner now pays $2,731 a year, 14% above the national average. Since 2020, Illinois premiums have risen 68%. And state lawmakers recently passed bills empowering regulators to reject excessive rate hikes, a move prompted in part by State Farm's proposal to raise homeowners' rates by more than 27% last year. Insurance lobbyists warned the new laws could drive rates even higher. Glenn Marshall, News Radio 105.9 WBBM.
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9: 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With business at 23 and 53 from the Bloomberg Newsroom, Courtney Donahoe, News Radio 105.9 WBBM.
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6: Up in yesterday's strong storms in the Joliet area was found taking shelter beneath an ambulance from the Troy Fire Protection District. Working alongside emergency department staff at St. Joseph Medical Center, the paramedics safely retrieved the baby rabbit and kept it warm and dry until conditions improved. Once the weather cleared, the bunny was placed back in its nest and released back into its natural habitat. Nice story. Traffic and weather together on the 8th. And here's Mike Allison.
7: Well, we're still seeing a delay on the westbound side of I-80 this morning. This is from just past Briggs over to Center Street, and it's all due to a weekend-long roadwork project. Your two right lanes are blocked until 5 a.m. tomorrow. If you're headed eastbound on I-80, everything still looks great. Taking a look at Northwest Indiana, still seeing some big delays along 8094. We have some flooding at Kennedy Avenue in both directions slowing you down. Westbound tight from a little before Klein now over to Kennedy Avenue, and eastbound heavy between Calumet and Kennedy. Back over on the Illinois side of things, the Edens, you are still clear in both directions. The Kennedy is starting to fill in some spots here and there between Belmont and the Hubbard Street Tunnel. We're looking at 19 minutes on your way in from O'Hare, but just 15 if you're headed outbound. Iowa 90 still moving well either way. The Eisenhower also in the clear. On the Stevenson, your inbound side, a tap of the brakes as you make your way onto that ramp to the Dan Ryan. 27 in from the Veterans, still just 25 to make it out. The Dan Ryan moving well either way, as is I-57. And on the Bishop Ford, inbound is fine. Outbound, just a slight delay through that long-term roadwork zone. Get traffic and weather together on the 8th on News Radio 105.9 WBBM.
6: A little rain this morning, but that's moving out. We'll see sunshine this afternoon with a high of 70. Tonight, clear to partly cloudy and cool, low 52. And Monday, sunshine mixing with a few clouds. Should be a nice day, the high at 74 degrees. It's currently 60 at O'Hare, also 60 at Midway, and 61 degrees at the lakefront. 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
8: The price of parenthood goes up by the year. Recent estimates say parents spend more than $10,000 a year on food, diapers, and clothes. For some people, inflation is an annoyance. For working parents with a limited income, the rising price of childcare can be an economic backbreaker. I'm WBBM News Radio's Rob Hart. This week, we learn about an organization that provides a helping hand to low-income and homeless

0: parents. Don Melchiori and Janine Thomas of Cradles to Crayons are my guests on At Issue.
1: The history of the organization is somewhat complex because it got its start in Boston decades ago, but you are celebrating your 10th anniversary in Chicago. So talk about your story of growth in the city since its establishment.
2: Yeah, so we were established in 2016 as the third outlet for Cradles to Crayons nationally. And we started because a group of very civic-minded individuals and corporations had seen the model, understood what the need is in the Chicagoland area, and raised significant amount of dollars in order to invest so that we could open in Chicago in 2016. And what they knew is that Chicago, while it has some fabulous institutions and it's a great city, we also have a lot of concentrated childhood poverty, and that one in two children in the Chicagoland area are suffering from low-income situations, and that there was something that needed to be done. And this group put together an amazing team and brought us into Chicago. And since then, we have continued to grow from a very small organization that distributed just around 50,000 items a year to last year, we distributed just over 2.4 million.
1: And what is the mission of Cradles to Crayons?
2: So at Cradles to Crayons, what we are tackling is what we call clothing insecurity, which means that children do not have regular access to the clothing and basic essential items they need to thrive. And our role in that is that we collect gently used clothing, shoes, coats, brand new school supplies, diapers, hygiene products, collect them, sort them, and then distribute them to our network of about 80 service partners throughout the city and suburbs. And all of that goes out for free.
1: Cradles to Crayons had been around in Philadelphia and Boston before coming to Chicago. What did you learn about donations or distribution in setting it up in the other cities that really allowed you to hit the ground running once you got to Chicago in 2016?
2: So our founder started the organization when she was young and she was going through her niece's closet. And she noticed that there were a lot of clothing items that still had tags on them that she had already outgrown. And it was like, okay, so what are we going to do with this? And she had worked in systems and knew that there were a lot of children who were in need. So she literally put two and two together and said, I think that there's an opportunity here to be able to provide individuals with a place to donate clothing and to volunteer, as well as for us to be able to help families and children who are in need of these items. And so it really grew out of that. And kind of our key, we like to call it our secret sauce, is what we call our Giving Factory, which is our warehouse. And there we focus on not just telling the story of what our mission is, but we also focus on volunteerism. So children 5 and older volunteer with us. And so one of the secrets we talk about all the time is that we have families that come all the time. We have generational families who came. We now have, because we've been around 25 years, children who grew up going volunteering, now bringing their children to volunteer. And that for us has been kind of the differentiator between a lot of other organizations and what we do. Our mission is very clear, exactly what we do, and we engage communities to help us in our mission.
1: Now, Janine, I want to ask you about just the need in the Chicago area, because some studies say that parents will pay $20,000 to buy childcare items in that child's first year of life. Mm-hmm. Because of persistent inflation, that number goes up by the year. For quite a few people, those price increases can be insurmountable.
3: Absolutely.
1: And that the choice then becomes, do I pay rent or do I pay for clothes for my child? Do I pay for essential supplies? So What is the state of need in Chicago right now?
3: I would say it's very similar to what you just explained. We actually just did a research study recently, our impact team, where we worked with families and heard their testimonies where they actually share with us that, yes, clothing is a priority for us. It is something that we know we need. But if I have to choose between going to get food or housing or financial assistance over going to another location to secure clothing for my family, I'm going to choose food. I'm going to choose housing. So it puts our families in this predicament where they have to choose between something that is a necessity for their children. We also know that children miss school when they don't have the appropriate attire. So if it's too cold to go out, they don't have a winter coat, mom or dad isn't going to send them to school. So that is the nature of the situation here, even for our families in Chicago. We are not exclusive in that all of our children and families are just well taken care of. We know that we have children and families that are in need, and we hear that from them, directly from the families that are working with our service partners.
1: And we're talking about children who may come from not only low-income family situations, but also students who are homeless.
3: Correct.
1: And

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2: To have a program specifically designated where they have hundreds of advocates that are working to connect resources to those children and those families to make sure that they can just get through school so that they can graduate or just get to the next grade. A lot of the times that's the focus. Yes, we want to see them get to graduation through high school, but a lot of times we have to focus in on how do we just get them to the next day, the next week, or the next season. And so Kratos, we offer a lot of variety and flexibility for our partners to work with us in a way that makes sense for the families that they're serving.
3: Now, what is the difference, though, especially when it comes to making sure that children who are in these situations, that they have the right and appropriate clothing for all seasons? How does this differ from a Salvation Army or a Goodwill or other discount shops that do take gently used clothing for children?
2: So I wouldn't say that it differs seasonally, right? Like Salvation Army and Goodwill will definitely swap out their clothing to match the appropriate weather, which is what we do as well. In our warehouse, we will flip over clothing to make sure that it matches the appropriate season we're in. I think the difference is simply that we're doing all of this at no cost to the children or their family. So the mom or dad doesn't have to choose between even the $5 pair of pants at Goodwill or Salvation or car fare, transit fare to get to and from work that day. It's as simple as that. I think we make an assumption with where our clothing goes when we donate it, that it's immediately going to get into the hands of a family that needs it simply because it's at a reduced price than what you or I would pay for at a regular retail store. But sometimes that decision does really come down to the dollar. And that's the biggest difference between what Kratos is doing versus what another, you know, organization like Salvation Army or Goodwill is doing. All of this is done at no cost.
3: And as we talk about some of the price pressures, especially for low-income parents, you could find yourself in a situation where both parents are working and it just simply can't cover the ever-increasing cost of life. And that's before you factor into the cost of childcare mm-hmm. because both parents are working. I mean, I think it's very difficult to raise a child in this country and in this world, even under the best of circumstances.
2: Correct. One of our service partners actually shared with us that the average household income that was needed in their county for a family to live comfortably was $90,000 a year. So both mom and dad, like you stated, could be working, making $45,000, $50,000 before taxes. What they're actually bringing home is nowhere near $90,000. So I also think there's an assumption that the children or families that are utilizing our product are non-working or that they are absolutely houseless and not trying, that these are people who, you know, either can't make the right decisions or just are down on their luck. And a lot of the families that are receiving these items are working families. It is just that tough for them to make those ends meet.
3: You're listening to Ad Issue on WBBM News Radio. We are talking about the mission of Cradles to Crayons with Executive Director Dawn Melchiori and Janine Thomas, Director of Partnerships and Engagement at Cradles to Crayons. One thing that is really obvious when it comes to working families who are trying to make ends meet is that there are so many elements of the social safety net, especially on the government side, that are designed to make you feel bad. There are just so many paperwork hoops and bureaucratic hoops that someone in a program has to jump through that also double as humiliation rituals. So how does your organization work to lift up the people who need it?
2: It's actually one of the things I love the most about what we do. We do not require even our service partners to have a certain level of reporting

0: standards to us. So we don't require that they collect income for the families that they're serving or any specific details, honestly, about the families that they're serving. We ask them to do one annual survey a year, and that's really to assess their experience with us, not to evaluate the worthiness of the communities that they're serving. Also, like Dawn mentioned earlier, communities are rooted in what we're doing. We cannot do and fulfill our mission without community itself. So we invite the community into our giving factory to participate. We have service partners that host drop-off bins and locations for donations to come through as well. So we've really figured out a model and an ecosystem that isn't reliant upon government or federal assistance. So there's no need to make anyone feel less worthy. We really truly believe in dignity and that our families and our partners feel dignified in their experience.
1: And then you mentioned that there were some studies before about just the nature of need. And how robust is your ecosystem, or at least in designing the mission of Cradles to Crayons, to take into account the mental health of the people that you're serving? Because if you are a child under these circumstances where you have two low-income working parents, or you may be in a transitional situation, that trauma of knowing that you're the poor kid, that can stay with you for the rest of your life. And conversely, that can also really weigh on parents who feel that they are not being good providers for their children or for their families. So does your organization, Cradles to Crayons, does that take that mental health component into account?
0: I would say so.
2: Absolutely. And you know, I think the way, so one of the things we talk about as our values is quality equals dignity. And what that means is that when a piece of item, something comes into our warehouse, it is quality checked three times to very specific standards, because we want to ensure that whatever goes out is something we tell our volunteers that you would wear or you would be happy to have your child, your grandchild, your niece or nephew wear. And then we talk about dignity as choice, because it's not just that we're providing these clothing, but we're also encouraging our service providers to allow the children, to allow the families to come in and choose what items they want. That a specific color, a little girl might want a purple backpack, and that we have that. So we really try to bake into everything that we do, the dignity piece, the choice piece. And from a mental health perspective, it's obviously with the children, you know, we all know how you feel if you're wearing something and you feel good that day and you look in the mirror and you're like, yeah, I look good today. I'm going to have a good day. And how sometimes when things aren't fitting right, you feel a little down on yourself. You know, a child experiences that as well. But there's also the mental health of the parent. And we hear oftentimes from parents that the biggest thing that we provide, that yes, the clothing and everything else is wonderful, it's the peace of mind. It's the comfort to know that I can give my child something they need and I don't have to worry about it, and that it's one less thing that I have to go to bed every night and be anxious about and worry about.
1: Now, we have talked about the mission of Cradles to Crayons. We have talked about some of the various factors that go into how the program is administrated, but let's talk about logistically how it works. If you are a Cradles to Crayons customer or a person who avails themselves of their services, what can you get? And then how are all of these materials sourced?
2: Yeah. So on the, how do you get? So we as an organization don't distribute directly to individuals. Rather, we use our network of service partners. And that ranges from Chicago Public Schools, YMCAs, a lot of the very large nonprofit organizations throughout the city and suburbs. And really that is what that allows is that we know the ecosystem of families who need support are the same. So the families that need the clothing are also the families that need the housing and the food and the utility subsidies. And instead of having them to go in five different organizations, because we provide so much, they can go to just one organization. So that's one way people can access it. For people who want to be part of this and to donate their clothing and their shoes and their coats, we have 50-plus drop-off locations throughout the city and suburbs. We offer a free home pickup. So if you live within our zones, you can go on our website and actually just sign up. And we'll tell you what day we're in your neighborhood, and we'll pick it up from your house for free. Don't even need to put it in your trunk and drive around with it for an hour, for a few days, and then forget to put it in. So we make it as easy as possible for people to be able to donate. And then we have a large corporate community that works with us to do drives and collections. A lot of school groups, mm-hmm. and, you know, fraternities, sororities. We're very fortunate of how the communities have really supported the work that we do.
1: Now, the one thing that's interesting about the Cradles to Crayons concept is that you are taking on a much larger scale what already exists among new parents. And mm-hmm. I always call it the kids, the onesie underground economy. And that is, you know, I have three children at home. And once they grow out of those, you know, three T shirts, pants, coats, and what have you, that you're just waiting for the next person in your life to have a baby. So we can just give you all those boxes of stuff and get it out of our house. And everybody's doing this. I mean, this is happening on blocks and inside families and among friend groups. And you're just taking that concept and blowing it up and also using it to help people who really need it.
2: Mm-hmm. And for people who don't have connections. I mean, you know, there's a lot of folks that, you know, particularly who are new immigrants to our city. When we had our migrant crisis a couple of years ago, it was amazing how the community everywhere came together to ensure that people who had no connections to us or to the city felt embraced and had the clothing that they needed. So, you know, we're also on the lookout for that. So, you know, where are the pockets of people who are isolated, wouldn't necessarily be able to access another family or just have those social ties? Mm-hmm. And I think that that's one of the things we bring that you can't, you know, that we bring to scale.
1: You mentioned the migrant crisis from a couple of years ago, and just to refresh everyone's memory, is that was for almost a year, busloads of migrants who were waiting for their asylum claims to be adjudicated were bused from the southern border up to Chicago. Sometimes they were just dropped off in the middle of the night at any time. Sometimes in the summer, sometimes in the dead of winter, mm-hmm. and it was they were left to fend for themselves, and a logistical network did develop around, you know, helping people as they arrived here. But when we talk about some of the pressures that your organization may be under, do you find yourselves caught in the middle of the larger debate over immigration enforcement, and how can you effectively continue doing what you're doing at a time now where there's a great deal of immigration enforcement that's a lot harsher than it used to be?
2: Yeah. And, you know, for us, you know, we lean back on our values, and that first and foremost, it's about putting kids first, and it's about putting humanity and the dignity of an individual first. And we don't screen, we don't ask questions. If someone needs help, we are there to help. It's not our job. It's not our place to deem one individual worthy of an article of clothing and another not. And we really, for us as an organization, that's where we lean into. We lean into kids come first. The work we do is important. And our job is to make sure that every human being has that dignity and has the ability to choose and to feel comfortable.
1: You're listening to At Issue on WBBM News Radio. I'm Rob Hart. We are talking about Cradles to Crayons with Executive Director Dawn Melchiori and Janine Thomas, Director of Partnerships and Engagement at Cradles to Crayons. Now, Janine, if you are listening to this program and you're saying to yourself, I want to help out. Mm-hmm. I want to volunteer. This mm-hmm. sounds like a really great opportunity, because you mentioned that there are multiple generations of the same family that volunteer for Cradles to Crayons. So, mm-hmm. How can you lend a hand? How can you volunteer?
0: There are so many ways. So first and foremost, through our Giving Factory. So we run shifts Tuesday through Saturday. We do two shifts, a morning and an afternoon shift. So individuals can head over to our website, Cradles to Crayons. /Chicago, cradlescrayons.org/Chicago, and they can sign up. From there, you can also find other ways to get involved. Individuals host collection drives for us. So that's another way to volunteer your time. You can bring your community organization, your church along with you, or even your job itself. Get your colleagues to join in on hosting a collection drive or hosting one of our box and become a permanent or temporary drop-off location with us. So there are many ways that people can get involved that I would want them to know about Cradles to Crayons.
1: Now, let's say you're listening to this and you may need help. What can you do?
0: You actually also can head over to our website. While we don't serve families directly, we do assist them in locating where the services are and where our resources are. So they can either head over to our website. We do have an I Need Services tab or button that they can press on, and they can enter their address and it'll actually populate any of our service partners that are nearby. They can give us a call. They can email us. We will personally connect them to service partners that we know are in their area and that can provide them with resources.
1: And then we mentioned a little bit about just the robust network of partners that Cradles to Crayons has in the Chicago area. Can you go in depth on that and just talk about just how many partners exist and who are they?
0: So at present, we've grown the network over the past like 6 or 7 months from about 58 partners to about 90 partners. We will be well within 100, 125 partners over the next 3 months. The need is great. At one point, our wait list had over 190 inquiries from anyone from faith-based institutions, schools, individual schools and school networks, other nonprofits and community-based organizations, community hospitals as well, and foundations.
1: Now, this question is for Janine or Dawn. We mentioned just some of the unique factors that have kind of come into play, especially in the last year or so, or the last 2 years, with migrants coming to the Chicago area, a lot of recent arrivees utilizing Cradles to Crayons. But what kind of other pressures exist for people who need the program? We've talked a little bit about inflation. Has that really been a driver of need for a lot of parents, especially since inflation took off in 2021?
2: Yes, absolutely. You know, for one of the biggest needs that we have that we distribute is diapers, for instance. And so it's about $100 to $120 a month to keep a newborn in diapers. And when you think about a family who has had SNAP being either, you know, reduced or completely taken away, that means that they have even fewer dollars. And diapers, for instance, is actually a huge barrier for work because a child can't go into daycare if they don't have the diapers to go to daycare. And so that family member, that caregiver, they miss school, they miss work, and because they can't afford a diaper to send their child to daycare, on top of the public health crisis that it is. But, you know, it's a simple thing. There is no federal program that allows a caregiver to purchase diapers. So SNAP and WIC, you cannot purchase diapers with both of those federal programs. So that leaves a family member, you know, families are just, I what do I do at that point? So that's, you know, one of our biggest needs. Inflation is causing a lot of families who might not have been in that situation where all of a sudden you're looking at school supplies going up another 20%. And you see the list that comes from school and it could be $400, $500, $600 in order to make sure that your child is ready for school that you absolutely don't have. Are you not going to eat for a week? Are you not going to pay your rent? No, but you're going to. You have to do those things, so then your child is going to have to go to school and be behind because they don't have the right tools. So these are the kind of pressures that we see parents having all the time. And our service providers, because diapers are very expensive, we raise a lot of funds and do a lot of corporate partnerships in order to bring in diapers. We don't have anywhere near enough of what we need, but we know we have to continue to push to be able to get that out into the communities, just to have stable communities, to keep people working, keep people going to school, keep just the regular routine. So, you know, these are all pressures that are happening all at the same time that inflation is piling on top of.
1: Now, we did talk about opportunities for people to volunteer just a couple of minutes ago, but as we wrap things up on At Issue, if you want to give a gift financially to help buy some diapers, where can you go and what can you do?
2: Yep. So go to our website, cradlestocrayons.org/Chicago, and on there, there's a great button that says Donate Now. And obviously, we'd love to have financial donations of any time. We work a lot with corporate partners. We love to bring corporate partners in to come and support the work that we do. There's also, you know, you can donate to purchase different items. You can do a coat drive. You can do a sex and underwear drive. We encourage all of that. We have a great event coming up on July 11th at our Giving Factory, where we are, it'll be part of our delivering 80,000 backpacks full of school supplies this year. So $40 for an adult, $20 for a child. You can come volunteer for 2 hours, pack hundreds of backpacks, and ensure that we have the funds available to get that out. It's a great time, so we encourage everybody to join us.
1: And then, Janine, very quickly before we go, based on this conversation and your own experience, what is the one thing from a policy perspective that lawmakers are missing when it comes to addressing some of these needs?
0: You know, that's a little bit outside my expertise, but what I will say, like Dawn mentioned, there is no funding for families to purchase clothing either. TANF is the only cash assistance program that's offered at the federal level, and it is very difficult to qualify for TANF and cash assistance. Outside of that, just like we talked about with diapers, there is no outlet for families to secure clothing, which is a necessity. That is an essential item. And I think a lot of us think of clothing as a fashion sense because the majority of us get to wake up and choose what we put on today. But there are many children, especially, that don't get that choice, and their families don't get to make that choice. So I would encourage our policymakers and our lawmakers out there to give this a thought, to consider clothing insecurity as a true silent crisis and see what we can do nationally and in our city to change that and acknowledge that.
3: Dawn Melchiori, Executive Director of Cradles to Crayons, and Janine Thomas, Director of Partnerships and Engagement at Cradles to Crayons. Thank you for joining us on At Issue. 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
9: Coming up in the next half hour on News Radio WBBM, investigations ongoing after a car crashed into an IDOT truck on the Dan Ryan. National Weather Service confirms at least 11 tornadoes swept across Illinois and Indiana. Plus, President Trump says the memo of understanding between the U.S. and Iran will be signed today. Now, ABC News.
10: From ABC News, I'm Brian Clark. The Trump administration maintaining optimism about a potential deal coming together with Iran to end the war. UN Ambassador Mike Waltz told ABC's This Week it could happen today.
11: I'm confident. The team is confident. Again, I'll let the final details be announced by them. I don't want to get ahead of the president or the vice president, but they have every intent of getting this done today.
10: One potential obstacle, Israel continues to strike parts of Lebanon targeting Iranian-backed Hezbollah militants. ABC Chief Global Affairs Correspondent Martha Raddatz is in Jerusalem. She says if the U.S. and Iran sign a deal, the Strait of Hormuz would reopen. But then what would happen?
12: They say they have about 60 days to resolve all these other issues, and that's where they get into the nuclear technicalities, like going in to get that enriched uranium, or as President Trump calls it, the nuclear dust. He said that we, the United States, would go in when things calm down or at an appropriate time. But again, very vague details on what this would look like, and to have only 60 days to settle those kinds of complications, That's a tough call.
13: Today, the president turns 80. He's just the second president to turn 80 in office. He'll mark the day by attending a UFC fight on the south lawn of the White House. It's party time in New York City. Fans celebrating as the Knicks won their first NBA championship since 1973. The NYPD says more than 60 people were arrested. Police in Chicago are investigating this explosion outside the home of a city alderman. Police say it was a suspected firework. Alderman Byron Lopez's office says it was a bomb. Nobody was hurt. NARA Organics has recalled its organic baby formula sold at Target stores and online because of an outbreak of infant botulism. You're listening to ABC.
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13: President Trump's name is now off of the Kennedy Center for the Performing Arts, is ABC's Selena Wang.
16: President Trump's name stripped off the Kennedy Center. Workers yanking the letters off the building, complying with the federal judge's ruling that the renaming was unlawful. The Justice Department filing a last-minute appeal to stop it, but the courts saying no. The center's executive director filed a sworn declaration confirming Trump's name is gone from all physical signage, the website, even employee email signatures.
13: There's a major cleanup in Merrillville, Indiana, after an EF2 tornado swept through the town. Evelyn Holmes from affiliate WLS has more.
17: Officials say the storm caused extensive damage to hundreds of homes and local structures. Fortunately, no serious injuries have been reported.
18: We have officers that are working around the clock just to patrol the heavily destroyed areas in the northern part of town.
17: One confirmed tornado went through the northwest Indiana town around 7 o'clock Thursday night. The National Weather Service classified the storm system as an EF2, which can pack winds up to 135 miles an hour.
13: An Oklahoma father says his 15-year-old daughter's clinically brain dead after trying the Benadryl challenge that involves taking excessive doses of diphenhydramine. Richard Preston says parents should monitor TikTok challenges.
19: Watch out, you know, for new trending challenges and, you know, look for signs of it. Look them up, see what they mean.
13: Brian Clark,
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20: 10:04 on Sunday, June 14th. Good morning. So glad to have you with us. I'm Rachel Pearson. We've got a little bit of sunshine now. It's 62 degrees in Chicago. Most of this rain is tapered off. We're headed to a high 70 degrees this afternoon. Should feel noticeably cooler than yesterday. Partly cloudy skies tonight with a low 52 degrees. Pretty pleasant start to your work week lies ahead. We'll bring you the details on your AccuWeather 5-day forecast coming up at 10:15. Our top local story on News Radio WBBM. We're learning more about an early crash on the Dan Ryan Expressway. Illinois State Police say just before 2 o'clock this morning, an Illinois Department of Transportation vehicle was stopped in the southbound express lanes near 37th when the driver of a Kia lost control of their car and struck the IDOT truck. Both the driver and an IDOT worker were taken to area hospitals. They're expected to recover. We'll get the latest impact with traffic and weather coming up in just a few minutes. The National Weather Service now says at least 11 tornadoes touched down across Illinois and Indiana during last week's powerful storm outbreak. Four additional tornadoes confirmed just yesterday in Indiana, bringing the total count even higher as those damage assessments continue. The strongest twisters rated EF3. Those were in Streeter, Illinois, and Couts, Indiana, with winds reaching up to 165 miles per hour. And despite that widespread damage to homes and businesses, no deaths or major injuries have been reported. However, a landmark tree standing just outside the Lincoln home in Springfield was destroyed.
2: A historic tree that stood during former President Abraham Lincoln's time in Springfield was destroyed in Thursday's severe weather. The so-called witness tree, located across from Lincoln's home at 8th and Jackson Streets, was believed to be the last surviving tree from his era near the property. Photos posted online show the tree's canopy split from its trunk. The area was hit by severe thunderstorms with high winds capable of taking down the tree. Lincoln and his family lived at the home for 17 years. It's now a National Historic Site. Mallory Vorbroker, News Radio 105.9 WBBM.
20: A homicide investigation's underway on Chicago's southwest side after a young man was found shot to death inside a home. Police officers were called to the area near Garfield and Polina in the back of the yards just after 5 a.m., where they found an 18-year-old suffering from multiple gunshot wounds. He was pronounced dead at the scene. Detectives now working to determine exactly what happened, though no arrests have been made. Meantime, a woman's expected to recover after an overnight stabbing. This is in the South Loop. Happened around 3 o'clock this morning inside a residence near Michigan and Cullerton. Investigators say a 27-year-old woman got into a confrontation with someone she knew, and during that dispute, another woman stabbed her in the back with a sharp object. The victim, taken to Northwestern Memorial Hospital in good condition. Detectives are trying to figure out what led up to that attack. At 10:08, it's time now for traffic and weather together on the 8th. Let's check in with Mike Allison.
21: Well, we're having some trouble on I-80 this morning. We have a weekend-long roadwork project going on, and it's really slowing you down on the westbound side. Things are tight from Briggs over to Center, where your two right lanes are blocked. That's until 5 a.m. tomorrow. You may want to bail out early and use US 30 as an alternate. If you're on the eastbound side of 80, that's still moving along just fine. The other real trouble spot is going to be in northwest Indiana. This is on 8094. We are seeing some big delays in both directions near Kennedy Avenue. We have some flooding taking out a couple of lanes in both directions. Your eastbound side jammed up between Calumet and Kennedy Avenue. Your westbound side, that delay starts just before you hit Burr Street. Back over on the Illinois side of things here, we'll start with the Edens, where that's still clear in both directions. The Kennedy, your inbound side, filling in pretty quick. First from Cumberland to Harlem, then again from Belmont down to Randolph. 23 minutes in from O'Hare, 14 to make it in from the junction. Metro wants to remind you, if you want to avoid these kind of delays, you can always take the UP Northwest line. There is a stop in Irving Park. On the outbound side of the Kennedy, just a little bit slow through the Hubbard Street Tunnel, and that makes it 18 minutes to get to the airport. Highway 90 is fine either way. The Eisenhower inbound, we had a couple of crashes near Costner. Looks like everything has been cleared, but still some slow spots as you're approaching the scene. Right now, a 39-minute trip in from I-90 and just 33 if you're headed outbound. Your next traffic report at 1018 on News Radio 105.9 WBBM.
20: The WBBM AccuWeather forecast for your Sunday afternoon. Much of the rain has moved out of our area, so these clouds will give way to some sunshine. A lot less humidity. A lot less heat, too, with a high today just 70 degrees. Those clouds stick around into tonight with a low 52 tomorrow. Partly sunny and a high near 74 degrees. We got a little bit of sunshine now at O'Hare and Midway, where it's 61 degrees. 63 in Wheeling. It's 62 now along the lakefront. Headed to a high today near 70 at 1010.
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0: We talk a lot about dogs and cats, but some Chicagoans keep busy tracking down loose pythons and wayward parakeets.
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3: Jessica Katz is executive director of Chicagoland Exotic Animal Rescue.
1: I was on vacation in Michigan last week when I received a call from a police officer in Westchester that they had found a ball python hanging out on a Saturday night. And what else are we going to do on a Saturday night? We mobilized a wonderful transporter who happens to live in Westchester who picked up the snake from the police station. And as we were coordinating transport, the police officer called back and said that the owner had been found.
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1: We received a call about a parakeet in Portage Park astray. I had a volunteer go and pick them up. And within 48 hours of our posting on social media that we had this bird, the owner was able to verify ownership and come and reunite with her little lemon lime boy.
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0: A string of burglaries has police alerting residents on Chicago's South Side.
5: Chicago police are investigating three recent burglaries in East Hyde Park. In each case, investigators say someone entered an apartment building and then targeted storage units inside. The incidents were reported on Cornell and Everett Avenues. Police have released a description of a suspect seen wearing a tan baseball cap and white gym shoes. Anyone with information is asked to contact detectives. Sarah Herrera, News Radio 105.9 WBBM.
0: A teenager is fighting for his life following a shooting on the city's south side last night. This was just after 7 in the Greater Grand Crossing neighborhood. Chicago police say the 16-year-old standing outside near 71st and Cottage Grove when someone opened fire, shooting the teen multiple times. The boy was quickly taken to a nearby hospital. He remains there in critical condition. So far, no arrests have been made. We'll take a look at your AccuWeather 5-day forecast along with an update in sports next. It's 10:13.
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20: At 10:15, time for the AccuWeather 5-day forecast. 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Here's meteorologist Matt Benz.
4: And we have been dealing with a wet morning across much of the area, though. The good news is it looks like this will be winding down here soon with some sun returning here into this afternoon. Temperatures today heading up to a high around 70 degrees with lowering humidity. Tonight, clear to partly cloudy and cool, low 52. Tomorrow should be a nice day. Sunshine will mix in with a few clouds with a high around

0: 74. Tuesday, clouds and some sun, a couple of showers and a thunderstorm, becoming breezy, high 75. Some afternoon showers and thunderstorms for Wednesday could become strong to possibly severe. Those storms could produce a risk for hail and damaging wind gusts on Wednesday with a high of 72. And a passing shower still for Thursday, mostly cloudy and cool for June, a high around 70. Right now we have 62 degrees at O'Hare, 61 at Midway, Bloomingdale reporting 62, and at the lakefront it's 61. I'm Mackie with a meteorologist, Matt Benz.
1: At 10:16, time to get $6,000 off XT5s at Heritage Cadillac of Lombard. Also, time for a look at sports. Now, the Cubs have made it 3 wins in a row. After a win last night in San Francisco, the pitching staff held the Giants to just 1 run. Once again, Ben Brown going 5 innings on the mound. PCA gave the Cubs an instant spark to start the game, homering on the first pitch against Trevor McDonald. Here's the call on 104.3, the score.
2: Cubs leadoff man is Pete Crow Armstrong. Leadoff man brought to you by Benny's Beverage Depot. First pitch hit in the air, deep left, back toward the fence. That ball is going to be gone. Pete Crow Armstrong with a leadoff home run to the opposite alley in left center, and you can hear the Cub fans here in San Francisco.
1: Well, the Cubs will wrap up the series this afternoon. A historic performance nearly in the making against the White Sox last night on the city's south side as Dodgers ace Yoshinobu Yamamoto carried a perfect game until the eighth inning. That is before Mookie Betts' error put a runner on board. The no-hit bid survived until the ninth when Tristan Peters broke it open with a home run in the Sox 7-1 loss. The New York Knicks completed their championship run, topping the San Antonio Spurs 94-90, becoming the 2026 national champion. Jalen Brunson putting up 45 points on the night, taking home the finals MVP trophy. The next test for the U.S. men's national team just got a little bit bigger after last night's matchup. Australia delivered one of the early surprises of the World Cup, a 2-0 win over Turkey, making next Friday's Group D matchup with the Americans even more significant. That's a look at sports at 16 and 46 past each hour. 10:18, now traffic and weather together on the 8th, sponsored by Metra. Here's Mike Allison.
3: Oh, we're having some trouble on the northbound side of the tri-state right now. Things are getting pretty heavy from the Eisenhower to a little before North Avenue, where we have a crash. Crews are now on the scene with your two left lanes blocked. Your southbound side, we do have a bit of a gaper's delay as you approach the scene. And once you make it past that point, some more slow spots between Cermak and Ogden. The rest of your tollways moving along okay, but we are still seeing a delay on the westbound side of I-80, where you are heavy from just past Briggs over to Center Street. This is because we have a weekend-long roadwork project set up. Your two right lanes closed until 5 a.m. tomorrow. You may want to use US 30 for now instead. In northwest Indiana, some trouble still on 8094 in both directions at Kennedy Avenue. We have some flooding taking out a couple of lanes each direction. Westbound, things are jammed up between Burr and Kennedy Avenue. Eastbound, your delay starts just before you make it to Calumet. Back over on the Illinois side of things here, on the Edens, we're looking great in both directions. The Kennedy inbound, a little bit tight, Cumberland to Harlem, and again, Belmont down to Randolph. 23 minutes in from O'Hare, just 19 on your outbound side. Iowa 90 still moving well either way. The Eisenhower inbound a little bit tight still as you're passing Costner, but that's about it. 35 in from I-90 and no delays to make it back out. The Stevenson inbound, tap of the brakes approaching the Dan Ryan, but outbound is still completely clear. 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Metra, drive less, do more. Your next traffic report's 1028 on News Radio 105.9 WBBM.
1: The rain is tapered off. Clouds are giving way to some sunshine. Temperatures stay cooler today, though. Our high, just 70 degrees, will drop to the low 50s overnight. Partly sunny tomorrow, just a tad warmer with a high near 74 degrees. 62 right now at O'Hare. It's 61 degrees at Midway, 60 along the lakefront. At 10:20. Our top story this hour, Chicago police are looking for the person who set off a potential explosive device in front of an alderman's home yesterday morning. More on the story coming up at 10:31. It's 10:21.
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1: Chicago's saying goodbye to a well-known funeral director and community leader. Family, friends, and local dignitaries gathering at the House of Hope yesterday to celebrate the life of Spencer Leake Jr., who died unexpectedly last month at the age of 56. Leake served as vice president of Leake & Sons Funeral Homes and was widely known for helping families through some of their most difficult moments. He most recently helped organize the funeral services for the Reverend Jesse Jackson Sr. Still ahead, we'll bring you business news. It's 10:22.
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12: From ABC News, Wall Street Weekend. History made on Wall Street Friday. SpaceX going public, the biggest IPO ever launched. The deal making Elon Musk the world's first trillionaire. SpaceX shares jumping more than 19% Friday after opening for trading at noon. And the shares closing the day above $161, giving the company a market value of $2.1 trillion, instantly becoming the sixth largest public U.S. company. A big step for the Paramount Skydance team, the Department of Justice Friday signing off on their acquisition of Warner Brothers Discovery, saying the $111 billion mega deal is not likely to result in harm to competition or American consumers. The approval comes following an eight-month-long investigation by the DOJ. Aside from joining the movie studios, the merger puts HBO, Paramount Plus, CBS, and CNN all under the same roof. A coalition that includes Kalshi, Crypto.com, and Polymarket filed a lawsuit Friday challenging Kentucky's first-in-the-nation excise tax on prediction markets. Dave Packer, ABC News.
1: 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We'll bring you details of a crash causing some trouble on the tri-state.
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1: Time for traffic and weather together on the 8s. 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
3: Well, we have some real heavy delays here in northwest Indiana. 8094 is a mess on both sides near Kennedy Avenue. We have some flooding taking out a couple of lanes in both directions. Your westbound side, things are jammed up from a little past Grant all the way over to Kennedy. Eastbound, your delay starts around Calumet and breaks just past Kennedy. Today might be a great day to try using Ridge Road as your alternate. Certainly save you a little bit of time there. Elsewhere, I-80 is still pretty heavy on your westbound side between Briggs and Center Street. A weekend-long roadwork project still set up in your two right lanes. You may want to bail out and use US 30 to avoid that delay. Your eastbound side of 80 still moving along just fine. Taking a look at your expressways, no delays to be found along the Edens. The Kennedy coming inbound a bit tight, Cumberland to Harlem, and again Belmont down to Randolph. 23 minutes in from O'Hare and 14 off the junction. Your outbound side, a few slow spots out to that Wintrust mural near North Avenue. It's 13 minutes to Montrose, 19 out to O'Hare. Also a reminder, the Ontario Feeder closed for a weekend-long roadwork project. Going to reopen at 5 a.m. tomorrow. On Iowa 90, eastbound, westbound, both moving just fine. The Eisenhower also in the clear. The Stevenson, your inbound side's okay, but outbound we do have a bit of a delay here between Damon and California with reports of a crash. 21 minutes on your way out to the Tri-State, 29 to make it to the Veterans, and if you're on the Dan Ryan, that's going to be 16 minutes to make it in and 14 to get back out. 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
1: Most of this morning's rain has cleared out. We're left with clouds and some sun and a high this afternoon, 70 degrees. It'll cool down to the low 50s tonight, then tomorrow mostly sunny with a high 74 degrees. It's 62 now at O'Hare and Midway, 60 degrees along the lakefront.
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1: 10:30, Sunday, June 14th. 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I'm Rachel Pearson, and these are the top stories on News Radio WBBM.
21: This is Terry Keschner. An explosion outside an alderman's home leads to an investigation.
1: Anti-violence advocates are working to ensure the safety of Chicago kids this summer. Some money being shifted around amid a budget shortfall in Kane County. And Qatari mediators, they're traveling to Tehran hoping to

0: finalize a peace agreement between the U.S. and Iran. WBBM Sports, a win for the Cubs, but a loss for the White Sox last night. AccuWeather says we had a little bit of rain here at the start of our day. Much of that's tapered off. We're left with clouds, some sun, and a high today of 70 degrees. Should settle in the low 50s tonight before warming back up to a high 74 tomorrow under partly sunny skies. At 10:31, Chicago police are looking for suspects following an explosion outside an alderman's home. WBBM's Terry Keschner reports it happened early yesterday morning.
1: The explosion happened around 12:45 Saturday morning near 21st and Damon outside the home of 25th Ward Alderman Byron Cicho Lopez. This is audio from camera footage from Chicago police. Video and still images provided by the alderman's office show someone igniting an explosive that detonates and leaves a cloud of smoke and also shattered glass. Cicho Lopez's office cited surveillance video showing two men in an SUV pull up, one got out, lit the explosive, then they drove off. Lopez's office says his three kids were inside asleep at the time. Chicago police tell WBBM the explosion was caused by a suspected firework. No one was hurt. Detectives are looking into this. Cicho Lopez is running for Congress. Terry Keschner, News Radio 105.9 WBBM.
0: Anti-violence experts say even as violent crime normally increases in Chicago this time of year, the city still has to look for solutions. Tenny Gross of the Institute for Nonviolence Chicago says you shouldn't believe the narrative that Chicago can't turn things around.
2: We have 2,000 peacekeepers, which are participants who are learning their first baby steps of getting off the streets. We can fill 6,000. They all want change. People say they don't want to change. They're making bad choices. They want to be drug dealers. We proved in Chicago it's a lie. They want a life like yours and mine. They want to be safe.
0: Gross was speaking on the city's site near a recent deadly double shooting. He and other community leaders recently met with U.S. Senator Dick Durbin on the city's south side to discuss their efforts to curb Chicago violence. A western suburb, rather a county, is using some money designed for roads to keep its budget in the black.
3: For several years, Kane County's been wrestling with budget shortfalls. Since 2023, county leaders have dipped into its cash reserves. But staff members say it can't keep going on forever. There either needs to be more revenue or deeper cuts. Kane County leaders wanted to increase the sales tax by 0.75%, but that was overwhelmingly shot down by voters. Now the Beacon News reports the county is reallocating some of its mass transit sales tax funds to fill the budget gap. The county gets sales tax dollars to help fund transportation. Now some of that money is being moved to pay for general expenses. Cisco Cotto, News Radio 105.9 WBBM.
0: The U.S. and Iran both signaling a deal is close that would end the war and reopen the Strait of Hormuz. Moves, although timing still remains unclear. ABC News Chief Global Affairs Correspondent Martha Raddatz is in Jerusalem with more.
4: They say they have about 60 days to resolve all these other issues, and that's where they get into the nuclear technicalities, like going in to get that enriched uranium, or as President Trump calls it, the nuclear dust. He said that we, the United States, would go in when things calm down or at an appropriate time. But again, very vague details on what this would look like, and to have only 60 days to settle those kinds of complications, That's a tough call.
0: A spokesperson for Iran's Ministry of Foreign Affairs said there is a high possibility of the Memorandum of Understanding being finalized in the coming days, but added there's currently no plans for an Iranian delegation to travel to Geneva or elsewhere in the next day or two. Meantime, the conflict between Israel and Lebanon wages on.
5: The Lebanese army on Saturday withdrawing its troops from a base in a southern Lebanese village after Israeli troops advanced in an area nearby. That's according to a military official. Israel's military appears to be trying to take as many gains as possible in case a U.S.-Iran agreement is reached to end the war in the region, which is likely to include Lebanon. The departure from the army barracks in Kfar Tebnit came as the Israeli military issued an evacuation warning for about 20 locations. Lebanon state-run national news agency reported airstrikes on Saturday on different villages, including one that killed two people. I'm Julie Walker.
0: A reminder, you can take WBBM News Radio with you all day, every day. 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Still ahead, low gas prices, a look at traffic and weather together. 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
5: Big thanks to our listeners for the following gas prices. In Oak Forest, the Citgo on Central and 147th is selling gas for $3.67 a gallon. And in Pleasant Prairie, the BP on Sheridan and Russell selling gas for $3.79 a gallon. Now 10:38, time for traffic and weather together on the 8th. Let's check in with Mike Allison.
6: Well, the trouble this morning continues to be in northwest Indiana. 8094 is a mess in both directions today. Your eastbound side jamming up from a little before Calumet now over to Kennedy Avenue. Your westbound side tight between Grant and Kennedy Avenue. This is all because we have some flooding. A couple of lanes blocked in both directions at Kennedy Avenue. Today may be a great day to use Ridge Road as an alternate instead. Taking a look elsewhere, still seeing some heavy traffic on the westbound side of I-80 as you make your way towards Joliet. Things are jamming up from Briggs over to Center Street with a weekend-long roadwork project still taking out your two right lanes. Bail out at US 30 and use that to head west instead. That'll certainly save you some time. The eastbound side of I-80, everything's still moving just fine. On your expressways, the Edens, that's clear in both directions. On the Kennedy, we have a 24-minute trip in from O'Hare. It's going to be 15 minutes in from the junction. Your outbound side starting to fill in here and there out to North Avenue, so we're up to 14 minutes now to Montrose and 20 on your way out to the airport. On Iowa 90, that's the O'Hare extension. Both sides doing just fine. The Eisenhower, a couple of slow pockets both sides right around the Austin area. 34 minutes either way between the Jane Addams and the Jane Byrne interchange. On the Stevenson, inbound is fine, but outbound still pretty tight between Damon and California. We're at 22 minutes to the tri-state, 30 to get out to 355. And on the Dan Ryan, we've got a 17-minute trip in and 14 to get back out. Your next traffic report's 1048 on News Radio 105.9 WBBM.
7: WBBM AccuWeather forecast. Rain should come to an end soon with more sun into this afternoon. Less humidity with a high around 70 degrees. And for tonight, clear to partly cloudy and cool, low 52. Tomorrow, nice day. Sunshine will mix in with some clouds with a high of 74. Right now, it's 62 at O'Hare, 61 at Midway. Bloomingdale reporting 62. And at the lakefront, it's 61. I'm AccuWeather meteorologist Matt Benz.
5: At 10:40, new research out of Illinois sounds the alarm about removing fluoride from the state's drinking water.
8: A University of Illinois Chicago researcher says removing fluoride from community water systems could trigger a surge in cavities, especially in children. Associate Professor Helen Lee found that areas that eliminated fluoride saw dental treatment rates rise between 28 and 100%. The report comes as Illinois lawmakers consider a bill that would allow local communities to opt out of using fluoridation. Illinois has mandated fluoridated water since 1967 and currently ranks fourth in the nation with more than 98% of residents receiving fluoridated water. Lee says policymakers need to plan for the downstream consequences before making any changes. 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
5: Changes made to some national parks and historic sites under the Trump administration are now being put on hold. A federal judge ordered the government to restore exhibits and displays that were altered under an executive order aimed at removing what it called inappropriate content from public sites. The lawsuit was filed by conservation and history groups. It points to changes specifically at Philadelphia's Independence National Historical Park, which included the removal of exhibits about enslaved people. Voters in Switzerland, meantime, are deciding whether to limit the country's population to 10 million.

0: Yen.
1: Results so far show that most Swiss voters are against a proposal to limit the country's population to 10 million. 69-year-old Maria Lalu, a former diplomatic mission employee, says she voted for limiting the population.
2: I have nothing against immigration. It's Arabic. I am also a stranger. But it has to be calm because, like in neighboring countries, they're also calming their situation.
1: School teacher Natasha Robert-Nico says she doesn't think limiting the population is a good thing and that it would have an impact on the Swiss economy. The populist Swiss People's Party, which has the most seats in parliament, has stirred up an anti-immigration sentiment over the years after an influx of workers from the neighboring European Union. I'm Donna Water.
0: Top trending stories and an update in sports just ahead. 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
4: There are going to be dangerous storms with destructive wind gusts, flash flooding, large hail, and even a tornado.
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3: 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Traffic and weather together on the 8th, and severe weather updates when it breaks. 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
0: Singer Charlie XCX is going back on the road, announcing a 12-date North American tour to promote her 7th studio album, Music, Fashion, Film. The album drops July 24th, including the already released tracks Rock Music and SS26. As AI performers become more common in media, one New York law is calling for transparency. Governor Kathy Hochul signed the legislation requiring advertisements featuring AI-generated people to clearly label them as, quote, synthetic performers. Ads that fail to do so could face some pretty high penalties. At 10:46, it's time now for sports. Continuing their West Coast trip last night, the Cubs made it three straight wins with a victory out in San Francisco, jumping on the Giants early thanks to a leadoff home run from Pete Crow Armstrong on the first pitch of the night. Ben Brown took it from there, allowing just one earned run out of five innings of work. Cubs went on to take that 6-1 win. Now, the White Sox were on the verge of a

0: history-making game, just on the wrong side. The Dodgers ace Yoshinobu Yamamoto took a perfect game into the eighth inning before an error by teammate Mookie Betts put a runner on base. The no-hit bid stayed alive till the ninth, with Tristan Peters going deep for the first hit of the game. He talked about it afterwards.
1: Obviously, I mean, we don't want to get a no-hit. And I think we put good at bats together too throughout the game. We had some hard lineouts. You know, I was just trying to, I saw him well today. I felt really good about it. And so I was just trying to see it well, that last at bat, and to damage.
0: Well, the White Sox did go on to drop game two at Wrigley Field against the Dodgers 7-1. They'll hand it over to Eric Fetty on the mound, hoping to turn it around at 1:10 today. The long wait, it's finally over for Knicks fans. New York captured its first NBA championship after a drought lasting 53 years. Jalen Brunson putting up 45 points in Game 5 to help seal the deal in San Antonio, a 94-90 finish. Brunson took home the finals MVP trophy. A 66 from Jackson Suber put him atop the leaderboards at the RBC Canadian Open yesterday. Suber enters the afternoon with a one-stroke lead over the field as the final round gets underway throughout the day. And that's a look at sports at 16 and 46 past each hour. Now 10:48, traffic and weather together on the 8th. Here's Mike Allison.
2: Well, the biggest delay today continues to be in northwest Indiana. This is on 8094. We are seeing some big delays on both sides. Your eastbound side, things start jamming up just before you get to Calumet, maybe even closer to the state line at this point, and it goes all the way over to Kennedy Avenue. We have some ongoing flooding issues, a couple of lanes blocked in both directions. Crews on the scene trying to get a relief, but no luck so far. Your westbound side also really jammed in. This is from just past Grant over to Kennedy Avenue. Again, flooding on this side as well. Today would be a great day to use Ridge as an alternate. Save yourself a bit of time there. Looking elsewhere, some delays still in Joliet. This is I-80 going westbound, where we've got tight spots from Briggs over to Center Street. A weekend-long roadwork project has your two right lanes blocked. If you want to avoid this delay, US 30 is a good alternate. The eastbound side of 80 still moving along just fine. Looking at your expressways, on the Edens, we're still clear in both directions. The Kennedy filling in a little bit more now. We're up to 25 minutes on your way in from O'Hare and 23 if you're heading outbound. No delays for you on Iowa 90. On the Eisenhower inbound, it's a little bit tight right as you're approaching Racine, but that's about it so far. 34 minutes in from I-90. Outbound is in the clear. On the Stevenson, inbound's fine, but outbound's still pretty tight between Damon and California with a crash in a lane. We're at 23 minutes out to the tri-state and 31 on your way to 355. Your next driver report is at 10:58 on News Radio 105.9 WBBM.
0: We can look forward to some sunshine for the rest of your Sunday afternoon now that much of the rain is cleared out of our area. It's noticeably cooler out there, not quite as humid either, with a high 70 degrees this afternoon. It'll drop to around 52 under partly cloudy skies tonight. Sunshine's back tomorrow, just a little warmer with a high near 74 degrees. 62 right now at O'Hare. It's 61 degrees at Midway, 64 in Aurora, 62 along the lakefront at 10:50.
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0: This week's Difference Maker highlights an organization that aims to build community through trash cleanups across the city. WBBM's Carolina Garibay has more.
4: On a sunny and humid Saturday morning in Chicago, a group of neighbors picks up trash around Logan Square.
5: We can just get started.
4: It's part of regular community cleanups hosted by the nonprofit organization Trash People.
6: Typically the way these things go is that we get our neighbors together, pick up some trash, they get to meet each other, sort of form some stronger bonds in the neighborhood.
4: Eddie Guerra Tejo is the Logan Square lead of Trash People, which operates in several neighborhoods across Chicago. The group has hosted more than 130 cleanups since it was founded by Penny Gibbons in 2022. Gibbons, who moved to Chicago from the UK in 2015, says Trash People was born out of a need for community post-pandemic.
7: I was incredibly sad and lonely, and I really wanted to meet other people that shared my values, and I figured the kind of person that I wanted to be friends with was the kind of person that would pick up trash for strangers on a Saturday morning.
4: She says the act of picking up trash is more of a bridge to bring strangers together.
7: Even though the activity is environmental in nature, it it really is more about community building and honestly personal well-being, you know, in terms of helping people find that connection to their community.
4: The group has powered over 10,000 volunteer hours spent cleaning up Chicago neighborhoods. And Gibbons says the cleanups regularly reach capacity.
7: We'll often have a wait list of 20 or 30 people above that. I think that's just a testament to show how fun and enjoyable it is to hang out with your neighbors and do something good.
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12: A quiet turnaround is happening in corporate America just in time for Pride Month.
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12: You may remember the backlash over Target's LGBTQ-themed collection a few years back. Now companies are spending more on Pride-themed causes with a little less publicity.
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14: You're seeing more named sponsors for NYC Pride, which last year they were all kind of, as the organizers called them, silent partners.
12: 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American Eagle and Levi Strauss are boosting their gay rights support as well. But Green says companies are still cautious about bringing their merchandise out.
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8: 10:58, time for traffic and weather together on the 8s. Here's Mike Allison.
9: We have some real heavy traffic in northwest Indiana this morning. 8094 is jammed both ways as you make your way towards Kennedy Avenue. We have some ongoing flooding issues taking out a couple of lanes in both directions. Crews on the scene trying to get things cleared up, but taking a bit of time here. Your eastbound side delay starts from just before the state line, goes all the way over to Kennedy Avenue. Your westbound side jamming up from just past Grant over to Kennedy. Looking elsewhere, still seeing a delay on the westbound side of I-80 in Joliet, where your heavy Briggs over to Center Street, and that's a weekend-long roadwork project. Your two right lanes still blocked. Use US 30 as your alternate. Your next traffic report's 11:08 on News Radio 105.9 WBBM.
8: The rest of your Sunday afternoon should stay dry. We'll have clouds give way to some sun as temperatures top out around 70 degrees or so, a little bit cooler along the lakefront. Partly cloudy tonight with a low 52 degrees, then again sunny tomorrow, a little warmer with a high near 74. It's currently 62 degrees at O'Hare, 61 at Midway, 60 degrees along the lakefront.
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10: I'm Mallory Vorbroker. A major crash on the Dan Ryan shut down several lanes and injured an IDOT worker.
8: Chicago police are investigating after a teenager was found with multiple gunshot wounds on the city's southwest side. And President Trump, well, he's suggesting today that an Israeli strike on Beirut could threaten the peace deal with Iran. Details on that just ahead from ABC News. WBBM Sports, a win for the Cubs, a loss for the White Sox. Both teams wrapping up their respective series later today. AccuWeather says it's going to be sunny and a high 70 this afternoon. Now ABC News at 11 o'clock.
11: From ABC News, I'm Mike Dubusky. There are positive indications from both the U.S. and Iran today as spokespeople from both sides try to work out a time frame to sign a memorandum of understanding. U.S. Ambassador to the U.N. Mike Waltz on ABC News this week.
12: I'm confident. The team is confident. Again, I'll let the final details be announced by them. I don't want to get ahead of the president or the vice president, but they have every intent of getting this done today.
11: President Trump is criticizing Israel's latest strike on Beirut, claiming the attack should not have happened and suggesting the move could compromise the impending U.S. peace deal. Tonight's Ultimate Fighting Championship event at the White House is set. Here's ABC News senior White House correspondent Selena Wang with a preview.
13: This big UFC fight is the first time a professional sporting event has ever been held on White House grounds, and President Trump says it's all to celebrate America's 250th anniversary, but it also happens to be Trump's 80th birthday.
11: Not looking great weather-wise, though.
14: We're setting up for a potentially rainy day. You know, we have the UFC fight that'll be going on at the White House there. And this is the timing where a lot of that rain is going to roll through. So if you look at this timestamp, here we are, 7 p.m.
13: This big UFC fight is the first time a professional sporting event has ever been held on White House grounds. And President Trump says it's all to celebrate America's 250th anniversary.
11: Some technical difficulties there. ABC News meteorologist Samara Theodore. And the New York Knicks are NBA champions for the first time in more than half a century. ABC's Trevor Ault is in San Antonio, where he spoke with Jalen Brunson from the Knicks.
15: What does it mean to you to get to experience this with your dad alongside you?
16: 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But to be able to do this with him, I would not trade it for anything.
11: The NYPD says they made more than 60 arrests last night as New Yorkers flooded the streets in celebration. 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
11: A voting rights group claims to have been the target of an FBI raid this week. Organizers say federal agents took devices, documents, and computers. Here's ABC investigative correspondent Olivia Rubin.
21: Ohio Organizing Collaborative, which registers voters in the swing state, reportedly saying more than 100 federal agents descended with warrants on Thursday. A board member for the group telling the New York Times the move is part of the administration's, quote, escalating attempt to intimidate civil rights leaders.
11: The Department of Justice confirmed to ABC News that a judge did issue a search warrant for the center, but did not clarify what was being investigated. Another shark attack off Australia this weekend, the fourth such attack in recent weeks. Agriculture Minister Tara Moriarty of New South Wales says they're stepping up enforcement.
22: Nothing is off the table in terms of how we deal with sharks going forward. But I'm particularly interested in further advice on how we can expand the use of technology, which means we can spot sharks sooner and get beaches closed and keep people safer.
11: The three other recent shark attacks in Australia were fatal, and all people involved were spearfishing. Nara Organics is recalling its baby formula after an outbreak of infant botulism across several states. The FDA says three babies between 2 and 5 months old were hospitalized after drinking whole milk organic powdered infant formula from the company. Parents who have that formula are being urged to stop using it immediately. Mike Dubosky, ABC News.
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23: It's 11:04. Good morning. I'm Jan Coleman. AccuWeather promises the rain showers will move out of the area and allow sunshine in this afternoon. The high about 70. Right now, 62 O'Hare, 65 Midway, 63 at the lakefront. And our top story. There is a celebration in Grant Park near Buckingham Fountain right now for a man who has just completed his quest to run every street in the city. WBBM's Terry Keschner joins us live.
24: Jan, Joe Barboza started this quest a couple of years ago to run every Chicago street, every single one, and he became kind of a celebrity along the way, even recording videos with Mayor Brandon Johnson. Now, just moments ago, he has completed his journey, joined by hundreds of other runners and well-wishers for the final leg of the run, ending right here at Buckingham Fountain.
25: I just finished running every single street in the city of Chicago.
26: Every single street.
25: Every single street, and the last street was shutting down Michigan Avenue for everyone to come. So, yeah, we still have a bunch of people coming. We also have a dinosaur over there. But yeah, just people in costumes. We have Spider-Man over here.
24: Yeah, that's right. A dinosaur, Spider-Man. It's kind of quite a scene here. Barboza, who is originally from Brazil and grew up in London, has had some visa issues that have made news, but thanks to his school, Roosevelt University, he now has that all straightened out, and he plans to be in Chicago for at least another year. Live at a very happy Buckingham Fountain with a lot of tired runners and one new Chicago celebrity, Terry Keschner, News Radio 105.9 WBBM.
23: An IDOT worker was among those hurt in an accident on the Dan Ryan Expressway early this morning. WBBM's Mallory Vorbroker has this story.
10: State police say an Illinois Department of Transportation truck was stopped in the outbound express lanes with its emergency lights activated, assisting a disabled motorist just before 2 a.m. near 37th. The worker was standing outside of the vehicle when a Kia lost control and slammed into the truck. The IDOT worker and driver were taken to the hospital with injuries, along with a few people from other vehicles. The Dan Ryan outbound lanes were shut down for several hours for a crash investigation. Mallory Vorbroker, News Radio 105.9 WBBM.
23: An 18-year-old male victim shot inside a residence at Garfield and Polina on the southwest side. This happened shortly after 5 this morning. The 18-year-old pronounced dead at the scene. 9th District detectives are currently investigating the circumstances of the shooting. And police are investigating a deadly shooting that happened on the far south side last night, just before 10 in the Roseland neighborhood. Police say a 36-year-old man was outside near 95th and Michigan. Another man came up to him and the two got into a fight. The fight turned violent, however, when the suspect pulled out a gun and shot the 36-year-old. The victim taken to a nearby hospital where he later died. CPD says no one is in custody. An investigation is underway. Gas prices higher than ever, and every penny counts. Our reporters, the traffic team, and our listeners are tracking the lowest gas prices across the Chicago area. 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Some flooding delays in northwest Indiana this morning. Here's Mike Allison.
9: Yeah, Jan, 8094 is really backed up on both sides today. We have some flooding on both sides right at Kennedy Avenue, taking out a couple of lanes either way. Your eastbound delay takes you from just before the state line all the way over to Kennedy Avenue. Westbound, that delay starts a little past Grant over to Kennedy Avenue. You may want to use Ridge Road as an alternate. Certainly going to save you a bit of time there. Looking at Joliet, I-80 going westbound, also seeing a roadwork delay. This is between Briggs and Center Street. Your two right lanes blocked until 5 a.m. tomorrow. US 30 is a great alternate to that one. Your eastbound side of 80 still moving along just fine. Taking a look at the Edens, that is still clear in both directions this morning, just 15 between Lake Cook and the Kennedy Junction. On the Kennedy coming inbound, some heavy spots run from Cumberland over to Irving Park, where it looks like we may have a crash. If you have eyes on the scene, you can always give us a call. The WBBM Mercedes-Benz of Hoffman Estates traffic tip line, 855-780-ROAD. Right now, 25 minutes in from O'Hare. We're looking at 22 if you're heading outbound. No delays to be found on Iowa 90. On the Eisenhower, not too bad just yet at 20 minutes in from Mannheim. Even better at 15 on your outbound side. The Stevenson inbound is fine. Outbound, a couple of slow pockets still as you make your way towards California. 21 to the Tri-State and 29 out to 355. The Dan Ryan picking up just a little bit now. We're at 16 minutes to make it in and 14 if you're heading outbound. Your next traffic report is going to be at 1118 on News Radio 105.9 WBBM.
23: For the rest of today, the rain ending early, then noticeably cooler, less humid, with clouds giving way to afternoon sunshine, the high 70. Tonight, clear to partly cloudy and cool, overnight low down to 52. 62 O'Hare, 65 at Midway, 63 at the lakefront. A 27-year-old woman was inside a residence in the 2000 block of South Michigan Avenue early today when a woman known to her approached and the two had words. Eventually, it turned into a fight, and the second woman produced a sharp object and stabbed the 27-year-old in her back. That woman taken to Northwestern Hospital in good condition, though, and Area 3 detectives are looking for that second woman. A 20-year-old motorcyclist did not survive a crash in Skokie. This happened Friday night.
0: Skokie police say a vehicle turning left into a business on Tui Avenue failed to yield to an eastbound motorcyclist just before 10 Friday night, sending the 20-year-old rider into the passenger side of the vehicle. The motorcyclist was rushed to an area hospital but did not survive. The driver stayed on the scene. The North Regional Major Crimes Task Force has been activated to assist with the crash investigation. Glenn Marshall, News Radio 105.9 WBBM.
23: A new study from the University of Chicago and John Hopkins Bloomberg School of Public Health finds a link between school closures and increased gun violence in Chicago neighborhoods. Chicago police data was analyzed from 2010 through 2019, and it showed neighborhoods near one of the 49 elementary schools that were shut down in 2013. This was the Rahm Emanuel administration, if you remember. And those saw a 9.9% increase in shootings when compared to similar neighborhoods where schools were not shut down. The researchers also say a decade after the school shutdowns, in those areas that surround 26 school buildings that stayed closed and were not sold off to other owners, while some buildings, that stayed closed, there was a 10.2% rise in shootings. The study points to, school closures as a public safety issue and emphasizes the importance of repurposing these vacant buildings. A West suburban community has filled a vacant city council seat.
1: David Petschke is now a member of the St. Charles City Council. He served as the CFO of the King County Forest Preserve. The seat's been open since last month when Bob Gem stepped down from his Ward 3 seat. He had been on the council since 2023. The Beacon News reports 10 people applied to replace Gem, and Petschke was chosen after interviews with four finalists. Mayor Clint Hull made the choice. Petschke is going to serve through April 2027, the end of Gem's term. Cisco Cotto, News Radio 105.9 WBBM.
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23: Now, the AccuWeather 5-day forecast brought to you by Four Seasons Heating, Air Conditioning, Plumbing, Sewer, and Electric. Here's meteorologist Matt Benz.
8: And after a rainy start this morning, the sky trying to get a bit brighter out there, though still a few leftover showers, especially near and south of downtown. We will trend drier, though, here for this afternoon with a bit more sunshine. Our high today around 70 degrees. And for tonight, cool, clear to partly cloudy, low 52, though many suburbs will slip back into the 40s. Tomorrow, sunshine will mix in with a few clouds. Nice day, high 74. Clouds and some sun into Tuesday. A couple of showers and a thunderstorm around with a high 75. Mostly cloudy for Wednesday. Watch for a possible gusty thunderstorm for Wednesday afternoon. That could include hail and damaging wind gusts, a high of 72, and mostly cloudy for Thursday, passing shower, high of just 70. Right now it's 65 at O'Hare, 63 at Midway, Rogers Park reporting 66, and at the lakefront it's 63. I'm AccuWeather meteorologist Matt Benz.
23: Thank you, Matt. And now sports at 16 after the hour. The Cubs made Well, they made it 3 wins in a row Saturday after wrapping up another victory this weekend in San Francisco. The Cubs' road trip continued with Ben Brown on the mound last night against the Giants. He went 5 innings and allowed just 1 earned run. Cubs would go on to take the series victory with Pat Hughes on the final call over on 104.3 The Score.
12: The 3-2. Ground ball to short. This is going to do it. Dansby throws to first. Cubs win the ball game. Cubs win it by a score of 6-1. They start to celebrate. They have won the series. They've won 3 games in a row. All in all, a good night for the Cubs.
23: Pete Crow Armstrong helped power the Cubs to an early lead in their 6-1 win. He homered on the very first pitch of the game yesterday, with the Cubs now turning their attention to a possible sweep this afternoon. Ryan Rollison will take the mound to start things off at 2:10 p.m. White Sox were nearly on the receiving end of a historic night against the Dodgers, with Yoshinobu Yamamoto coming up just short of a perfect game. The Dodgers ace lost his perfect game bid in the 8th after an error by shortstop Mookie Betts. The no-hitter would go away in the final inning, with Tristan Peters going deep in the 7-1 loss. Knicks fans finally able to celebrate, with New York claiming its first NBA championship since 1973. They knocked off the Spurs in a 94-90 finish in Game 5 to take the series. Jalen Brunson scored 45 points in the clincher. He was named Finals MVP. Next game for the U.S. men's national soccer team got a whole lot more interesting after yesterday's Group D results at the World Cup last night. Turkey looked to be the Americans' toughest upcoming opponent, but an upset 2-0 win from Australia on Saturday makes next week's game that much more important. That's a look at sports at 16 and 46 past the hour. Traffic and weather at 11:18 on the 8th. Here is Mike Allison.
9: Well, we are still seeing some big delays in northwest Indiana this morning. 8094 is just a mess on both sides. Your eastbound side jamming up from before the state line over to Kennedy Avenue. Westbound jammed from just past Grant over to Kennedy Avenue. This is all because we have some flooding going on at Kennedy Avenue, kind of across all of your lanes now, it looks like. Crews on the scene trying to help, but it is taking a bit of time. So just give yourself plenty of extra time to make it along 8094, or even better yet, use Ridge Road as your alternate to save a bit of time there. Looking at Joliet, we still have a big delay on the westbound side of I-80, where things are jamming up from just past Briggs over to Center Street. This is a weekend-long roadwork project. Your 2 right lanes remain blocked until tomorrow morning. You want to bail out early, use US 30 to avoid that delay. The eastbound side of 80, everything's still moving just fine. On your Illinois expressways here, the Eden still clear in both directions. The Kennedy coming inbound, a 28-minute trip in from O'Hare, 19 off the junction. Your outbound side, some slow spots go out to that Windtrust mural near North Avenue. Then you're pretty tight again between Lawrence and Sayre. We're at 18 minutes to make it out to Montrose, and it's going to be 27 minutes to get out to the airport. Iowa 90 is fine either way. The Eisenhower inbound, a few slow spots, Mannheim to Austin, 38 in from I-90, 34 to get back out. And on the Stevenson, we have a 28-minute trip that's going either way between 355 and DuSable Lakeshore Drive. Your next traffic report is at 1128 on News Radio 105.9 WBBM.
23: For the rest of today, rain ending early, then noticeably cooler and less humid, with clouds giving way to afternoon sunshine, the high at 70. Tonight, clear to partly cloudy, cool overnight low down to 52. And Monday, sunshine mixing with a few clouds. We'll see a nice day, the high at 74. 65 O'Hare, 63 Midway, 63 at the lakefront. WBBM News Time, 1120. And our top story this hour. Following 2 days of heavy storms, the National Weather Service says at least 11 tornadoes touched down in both Illinois and Indiana last week. We'll have much more on this story coming up at 11:31. Now, a look back at the Wall Street Week last week.
13: From ABC News, Wall Street Weekend. History made on Wall Street Friday. SpaceX going public, the biggest IPO ever launched. The deal making Elon Musk the world's first trillionaire. SpaceX shares jumping more than 19% Friday after opening for trading at noon, and the shares closing the day above $161, giving the company a market value of $2.1 trillion, instantly becoming the sixth largest public U.S. company. A big step for the Paramount Skydance team, the Department of Justice Friday signing off on their acquisition of Warner Brothers Discovery, saying the $111 billion mega deal is not likely to result in harm to competition or American consumers. The approval comes following an eight-month-long investigation by the DOJ. Aside from joining the movie studios, the merger puts HBO, Paramount Plus, CBS, and CNN all under the same roof. A coalition that includes Kalshi, Crypto.com, and Polymarket filed a lawsuit Friday challenging Kentucky's first-in-the-nation excise tax on prediction markets. Dave Packer, ABC News.
23: Chicago's controversial parking meter deal facing new scrutiny at City Hall.
14: Ahead of a city council hearing Monday, 15 aldermen are urging Stone Peak Partners to answer questions about its proposed purchase of the remaining 57 years of the parking meter lease. In a letter, the aldermen called for a civil rights review, community input, and guarantees that parking meter data would remain under city control and not be shared with outside law enforcement databases. Those concerns stem in part from Stone Peak's ownership of a company linked to federal immigration enforcement contracts. Stone Peak representatives are expected to attend next week's finance committee hearing. Rachel Pearson, News Radio, 105.9 WBBM.
23: Hotel rooms are looking more and more alike. Bloomberg Business News has the reason why next.
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29: I think that we can think about, you know, big corporations and, you know, the pipelines where they all buy the same beds and the same nightstands from the same places.
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29: 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And we don't dress up for different activities like we used to. We dress more casually now. So we use less storage space in a hotel as well. So all of these things are being taken out of hotels, like drawers and closets, and they're not being replaced with anything.
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23: Allison.
9: Well, we are still seeing big delays in northwest Indiana this morning. 8094 is jammed on both sides. Your eastbound side starts just past Torrance now and goes the whole way over to Kennedy Avenue. Westbound also jammed up from just past Grant over to Kennedy. We have some ongoing flooding issues taking out multiple lanes on both sides, so give yourself plenty of extra time to make it through that stretch, or even better yet, use Ridge Road to avoid that delay. If you're on I-80 westbound, we've got some delays from Briggs over to Center Street. That's some weekend-long road work still taking out your two right lanes. If you want to avoid that delay, US 30 is a great alternate. If you're on the eastbound side of I-80, we are starting to see a bit of a delay approaching Route 47, where we have reports of a crash. Crews are on the way to check it out right now. Your next traffic report is at 11:38 on News Radio 105.9 WBBM.
23: Rain ending early, then noticeably cooler, less humid, with clouds giving way to some afternoon sunshine, the high at 70. 65 O'Hare, 63 Midway, 63 at the lake.
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5: This is Terry Keschner. 11 tornadoes. That's now the official count from the severe weather that hit the Chicago area in recent days.
23: The south suburbs grappling with even more damage following overnight storms. A new study from the U of I shows there might be some risk to removing fluoride from our water. Plus, Qatari negotiators flew to Tehran this morning to help facilitate the finalization of a peace agreement between the U.S. and Iran. WBBM Sports. Cubs play the Giants this afternoon, 2:10. Cubs beat them yesterday, 6-1. White Sox host the Dodgers at 1:10. Sox losing yesterday, 7-1. And New York rallied to beat San Antonio, 94-90, in game five of the finals to win the NBA championship. Rain ending early, then noticeably cooler, less humid. Clouds giving way to afternoon sunshine, the high at 70 degrees. WBBM News time is 11:31. The cleanup and assessment continues from recent storms across the Chicago area. WBBM's Terry Keschner has more.
5: The National Weather Service now says at least 11 tornadoes touched down, 3 in Illinois and 8 in Indiana, amid the severe weather that tore through the area in recent days. The tornado in far northwest suburban Bartlett had winds of up to 110 miles per hour. Some of the other tornadoes had winds of up to 165 miles per hour. No serious injuries or deaths were reported, but scores of buildings and homes were damaged and thousands lost electricity. Terry Keschner, News Radio 105.9 WBBM.
23: Checking the weather damage in south suburban Calumet City, it appears that a downburst or a microburst may have occurred there. It primarily impacted the Burnham Avenue corridor of Calumet City between 154th and 158th streets. Dozens of trees and large limbs brought down across multiple blocks, with several trees falling onto homes. A gas leak also reported near Thornton Fractional High School. Widespread power outages have left much of the area without electricity. National Weather Service expected to review the damage to determine the exact cause of all that damage. A debate over fluoride in Illinois drinking water is heating up, and a new report says removing it could come at a steep cost.
6: University of Illinois Chicago researcher Helen Lee says fluoridating water is considered one of the top 10 public health achievements of the 20th century, and a new report warns that rolling it back could be costly. National modeling suggests removing fluoride could add nearly $10 billion in dental costs over 5 years. Illinois currently fluoridates water for more than 98% of its residents, but a pending state bill would allow communities to opt out. Lee says the state needs to invest in dental infrastructure now before any policy changes take effect. Glenn Marshall, News Radio 105.9 WBBM.
23: The U.S. and Iran both signaling a deal is close to end the war and to open the Strait of Hormuz, but the timing is unclear. ABC News Chief Global Affairs Correspondent Martha Raddatz is in Jerusalem.
7: This does feel different because we have heard from the Iranians. They believe they will sign a deal, saying they are looking at the final memorandum from the United States. There are also those promises from President Trump that if a deal is signed, and it would likely be some sort of virtual meeting or signing, that the Strait of Hormuz would open immediately, and he claims the oil prices would plummet. We're not sure that would happen right away.
23: The planned UFC fight at the White House could see some rain. Here's ABC News meteorologist Samara Theodore.
8: We're setting up for a potentially rainy day. You know, we have the UFC fight that'll be going on at the White House there. And this is the timing where a lot of that rain is going to roll through. So if you look at this timestamp, here we are, 7 p.m., we could see some strong to severe storms moving through the DMV area, D.C., Maryland, Virginia, up to Baltimore, right around the evening time, just around sunset.
23: The spokesman for the event that's to take place on the White House today says the show will go on even in the rain. We've learned the ID of the person killed in Friday's mass shooting in Midland, Texas. ABC's Alex Stone tells us why that city is heartbroken.
12: The city of Midland confirming the victim killed was 62-year-old Edward Scott, a waste department employee, a father and a husband, and a popular softball umpire. At least half of the 10 injured are recovering at home, but the city saying one of its own will not be coming home.
23: The mass shooting in Midland followed a manhunt for a 45-year-old man. That man was stopped by law enforcement earlier in the week. He allegedly fired at officers and escaped. On Friday, the police responded to reports of shots fired, and they found the 11 people with gunshot wounds, one of them Scott. And the man they were looking for earlier in the week was dead inside a vacant office. Apparently, he had shot himself. The latest news delivered right to your inbox. 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
3: 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Traffic and weather together on the 8th, and here's Mike Allison.
4: Well, the story of the morning continues to be in Northwest Indiana. This is on 8094, seeing some big delays on both sides. Your westbound side jammed up from just past Grant over to Kennedy Avenue. Eastbound jammed up from just past Torrance over to Kennedy Avenue. This is because we have some flooding taking out just about all of your lanes. You need to use plenty of extra caution approaching the scene. Troopers are on the scene trying to help with traffic there, but it is just a mess. You may want to bail out early, just use Ridge Road and just avoid that entirely. If you're on the westbound side of I-80 today in Joliet, also seeing a pretty big delay. This is from Briggs over to Center Street. That's where we have a weekend-long roadwork project still underway. Your two right lanes blocked until 5 a.m. tomorrow. Avoid this one by using US 30. If you're on the eastbound side of I-80, still a bit tight approaching Route 47, where we have a crash still taking out one lane. On your expressways, the Eden's fine either way. The Kennedy, a 28-minute trip in from O'Hare, and 27 on your way back out. The Eisenhower coming inbound, filling in between Mannheim and Austin. We're at 43 in from I-90. It's 37 on your outbound side. The Stevenson inbound, slow from Central until you make it to Kedzie. About 32 minutes in from the Veterans, and just 28 on your outbound side. On the Dan Ryan, coming inbound, things slow down right around Pershing into the Jane Byrne interchange. 17 minutes to get downtown, and 14 back out to the split. Your next Chevrolet report is at 11:48 on News Radio 105.9 WBBM.
5: BBM AccuWeather forecast. Any lingering showers will exit to the south and east here for the early afternoon. Otherwise, breezy and noticeably cooler with clouds breaking for some sun. High around 70 degrees. Cool for tonight. Clear to partly cloudy. Low 52. And for tomorrow, nice day. Sunshine will mix in with some clouds at the high 74. Right now, it's 65 at O'Hare, 63 at Midway. Rogers Park reporting 66. And at the lakefront, it's 63. I'm AccuWeather meteorologist Matt Benz.
3: 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An organic baby formula has been recalled by the FDA. It's called Nara Organics, N-A-R-A Organics, and it's sold nationwide at Target stores and online. The recall follows three cases of infant botulism found in California, Pennsylvania, and Washington after 2 to 5 month old babies consumed Nara Organics whole milk organic powdered infant formula. Infant botulism is rare but serious. It occurs in babies under the age of one whose gut microbiomes are immature. People who have this formula are urged to stop using it immediately. Top trending stories in sports next.
2: In Chicago, spring weather can be unpredictable. Flooding, downpours, hail, damaging winds, even a tornado. Plan ahead with our 5-day forecast at 15 past the hour. 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
10: 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Every dollar spent at Solemn Oath Brewery will go toward One Tail at a Time. Moving on to sports at 46 after the hour, the Cubs made it 3 straight wins with another game out west in San Francisco. They held the Giants to just 1 run again, with Ben Brown delivering another strong outing after 5 innings on the mound. Cubs would tack on in the 5th with Pedro Ramirez going deep for his very first big league homer. And here's the call on 104.3 The Score.
11: Ramirez hits a high fly ball deep center field, going back. Gilbert, he looks up, gone! Pedro Ramirez with his first major league home run. It was a shot to straightaway center field. And the Cubs now up 6-1 over the Giants here in the 5th.
10: Pete Crow Armstrong set the tone for the Cubs yesterday, going deep on the first pitch of the game. They wrapped up a 6-1 victory to take the series. Heading into the final game this afternoon, the Cubs can finish off a sweep at 2:10 p.m. White Sox came close to being part of baseball history last night in L.A. The Dodgers starter Yoshinobu Yamamoto carried a perfect game into the 8th inning before an error by Mookie Betts ended that chance at perfection. The no-hitter remained intact until the the ninth when Tristan Peters homered in the White Sox 7-1 loss. New York Knicks calling card. This NBA Finals returned once again last night with New York rallying back in Game 5 to grab their first NBA title in 53 years. The Knicks took down the San Antonio Spurs in a 94-90 finish on the road, and Jalen Brunson picked up the final MVP after 45 points on Saturday. A drop pop-up led to chaos in the Class 3A state basketball final. St. Rita thought it had won the state championship before the apparent final out was ruled to be dropped. Triad responded with a game-tying three-run home run to force extra innings, but the Mustangs regrouped and pushed across the winning run in the eighth to take home the final. WVBM News Time 11:48. Time for traffic and weather together on the 8th. And there are flooding problems on 8094. Here's Mike Allison.
0: Yeah, there certainly are. This is on both sides of 8094 in northwest Indiana. Really slowing you down this morning. Your eastbound side jammed up from Torrance all the way over to Kennedy Avenue. Your westbound side, that delay starts around Grant and goes over to Kennedy. We have flooding on both sides, taking out multiple lanes. Crews on the scene trying to get it relieved, but really not having much luck so far. You definitely want to bail out early. Use Ridge Road instead. If you're in Joliet, I-80 westbound pretty tight today from Briggs over to Center Street. This is a weekend-long roadwork project going on. Your two right lanes blocked until 5 a.m. tomorrow. This delay likely to get a lot worse before it gets any better, so you're going to want to use US 30 to avoid this one. If you're on the eastbound side of I-80, we had a crash near Route 47. Looks like that is just about all cleaned up now. On your expressways, the Bishop Ford coming inbound pretty tight from the Steel Bridge up to 130th Street. We had a multi-vehicle crash. Sounds like crews are in the process of clearing all your lanes as we speak. 21 minutes in from 8094, a gaper's delay outbound makes it 16 to get out. If you're on the Edens, that's moving fine in both directions. The Kennedy getting pretty busy either way, about 33 minutes in from O'Hare and 31 if you're heading outbound. I-190 still moving well. The Eisenhower inbound, plenty of slow spots now. Manheim to Austin, 45 minutes in from I-90, it's 39 on your outbound side. 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
10: Rain ending early, then noticeably cooler, less humid, with clouds giving way to afternoon sunshine. The high 70. Tonight, clear to partly cloudy, cool. The overnight low down to 52. And Monday, sunshine mixing with a few clouds. A nice day, the high at 74. 65 O'Hare, 63 Midway, 63 degrees at the lakefront. WBBM News Time, 11:50.
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10: The University of Illinois Chicago reaching a major milestone in its nationwide monarch conservation effort, with more than 100 energy and transportation partners now participating in a voluntary program to protect and enhance monarch butterfly habitats. Approximately 1.3 million acres across 47 states are now being managed as monarch habitats with the help of partnership commitments that bring together industry, state agencies, and government entities to address habitat loss on a national scale. Monarch butterflies and other pollinators continue to face widespread habitat loss across much of their range. A new antibiotic discovered by researchers at the U of I Chicago, generating excitement in the fight against so-called superbugs.
12: The compound called manicomycin is produced naturally by soil bacteria. It works by shutting down a germ's ability to make proteins. Scientists say it enters bacterial cells through multiple pathways and attacks a previously untargeted site, making it more difficult for bacteria to become resistant. The antibiotic is still years away from clinical use, but researchers say understanding how it works could help develop new treatments for drug-resistant infections. Rachel Pearson, News Radio, 105.9 WBBM.
10: Macy's CEO looking at and talking about the U.S. economy. Bloomberg Business News next.
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5: Traffic and weather together on the 8th. There's some high water on 8094. Here's Mike Allison.
6: Yeah, Jen, it's really slowing people down on both sides today. 8094 eastbound jamming up from Torrance over to Kennedy Avenue. Westbound jam between Grant and Kennedy Avenue. That's all because we have some flooding. It's taking out multiple lanes on both sides. So you definitely want to use Ridge Road to avoid some of that delay. If you're in Joliet, I-80 westbound still pretty tight from Briggs over to Center Street. This is road work taking out your two right lanes. Not going to reopen until 5 a.m. tomorrow, so you may want to use US 30 for now. Over on your expressways, we have some good news on the inbound side of the Bishop Ford. We had a crash at 130th. Looks like everything is just about cleared now. 18 minutes in from 8094, just 16 if you're heading outbound. Your next traffic report is at 1208 on News Radio 105.9 WBBM.
5: Rain coming to an end, then noticeably cooler, less humid, with clouds giving way to afternoon sunshine, high 70, 65 degrees at O'Hare.
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5: Coming up in the next half hour on News Radio WBBM, two people hospitalized, one of them an IDOT worker, following a crash on the Dan Ryan. A possible firework sparks a police investigation after it was lit outside a Chicago alderman's home. Plus, President Trump reacts to the Israeli strikes on Beirut and suggests it could threaten the U.S. an Iranian peace deal. More ahead from ABC News. WBBM Sports. Cubs play the Giants this afternoon at 2:10. Cubs beat them yesterday 6-1. And the White Sox host the Dodgers at 1:10. Sox losing yesterday 7-1. And New York rallying to beat San Antonio in Game 5 of the finals to win the NBA championship. It is 65 degrees O'Hare, 63 at Midway, 63 Lakefront. And now ABC News at 12 noon.
7: From ABC News. I'm Mike Tabusky. President Trump says the signing of that memorandum of understanding with Iran is still happening despite Israel's strikes in Lebanon today. The president speaking with Axios, saying the signing of that agreement has been delayed by a few hours and criticizing Israeli Prime Minister Benjamin Netanyahu's decision to launch those strikes. Ambassador Wendy Sherman was a top negotiator of the Iran nuclear deal reached during the Obama administration. She spoke on ABC's This Week Today.
8: This is a highly technical negotiation. And I hope that Mr. Witkoff, Mr. Kushner, the vice president will have an expert team, because it takes an expert team, including nuclear physicists, treasury experts, sanctions experts, commerce experts, lots of lawyers, intelligence assets, to really get such a deal done.
7: The Strait of Hormuz remains a key discussion point. Tensions around that critical waterway have been putting pressure on oil prices, but there is some good news on that front. The average price for a gallon of gas dropping about 10 cents over the last week.
9: 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Make sure your car has its latest oil change, tires are properly inflated, leave on time to try and avoid stalling in traffic, make cruise control your friend.
7: ABC's Melissa Adan. Storms are forecast for the Washington, D.C. region tonight, but the UFC fight outside the White House will still go on, says UFC head Dana White. And it took 53 years, but the New York Knicks are once again NBA champions.
10: The Knicks won all three of the games that they played here in San Antonio, and last night their fans really cut into the Spurs' home court advantage. It was very easily a 50-50 split between Spurs fans and Knicks fans, with the crowd actually going roar for roar for the entire game up until that final buzzer.
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7: One of the world's leading artificial intelligence companies is suspending two of its most advanced models. ABC's Christiane Cordero explains why.
12: Anthropic says it received the directive from the Trump administration, citing unspecific national security concerns facing their recently launched Mythos 5 and Fable 5, each with state-of-the-art AI capabilities. The administration asked Anthropic to block foreign nationals in and out of the U.S. To comply with the directive, Anthropic disabled both models for all users, but stands by the safeguards it has in place.
7: Earlier this year, the Trump administration attempted to label Anthropic a supply chain risk after the company refused to allow its technology to be used in certain war scenarios. That designation was ultimately shot down by a judge. Meanwhile, OpenAI is now facing a probe from several state attorneys general over the safety of ChatGPT. Both OpenAI and Anthropic are planning to go public in the coming months. Gun violence in Philadelphia leaves one person dead and three police officers in the hospital. Those officers responding to a shooting in the city's Winnefield neighborhood before they were shot themselves. Mayor Sherelle Parker.
13: One was shot in the face. One was shot in the hip. And one was shot in the lake.
7: The officers were hospitalized in stable condition right now. Officials say the suspect was pronounced dead at the scene. I'm Mike Dubusky, ABC News.
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14: 12:04, Sunday, June 14th. Good afternoon. Glad to have you with us. I'm Rachel Pearson, and right now it's 68 degrees in Chicago. Partly sunny skies right around our high for the afternoon of just 70 degrees. It'll feel noticeably cooler out there, certainly less humid now that the rain's cleared out. We'll have some clouds heading into tonight with a low 52 degrees, and the sun shines back to start your work week. We'll bring you the details in your AccuWeather 5-day forecast coming up in 10 minutes at 12:15. 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WBBM's Mallory Vorbroker reports.
15: The Illinois Department of Transportation worker was helping a stranded motorist in the outbound Dan Ryan Express lanes just before 2 a.m. near 37th Street. That's when Illinois State Police say a Kia lost control and struck the IDOT truck, pushing it into the disabled vehicle. The worker, driver, and several others were taken to the hospital with non-life-threatening injuries, with an investigation closing express lanes for several hours. Mallory Vorbroker, News Radio 105.9 WBBM.
14: Chicago police are investigating after an explosive device was detonated outside the home of Pilsen Alderman Byron Sigcho Lopez early yesterday morning. Surveillance video shows two men arriving in an SUV near 21st and Damon. One person gets out and lit what police suspect was a firework, then drove away before it exploded. This is around 12:45 a.m. That blast shattered a window of the home while Sigcho Lopez's three children were sleeping inside. No injuries reported. The Chicago Police Bomb and Arson Unit's leading the investigation. A homicide investigation is underway on the southwest side after a young man was found shot to death inside a home. Police officers were called to the area near Garfield and Polina in the back of the yards. This was just after 5 this morning when they found an 18-year-old with multiple gunshot wounds. He was pronounced dead at the scene. Detectives still trying to piece together exactly what happened, but so far no arrests have been made. A young man has just completed his quest to run every street in the city of Chicago, and he finished with a hero's welcome.
16: It was like a scene from a movie. Hundreds of runners coming down Michigan Avenue, then crossing over toward Buckingham Fountain.
17: Here they come. Here they come. Okay. Wow, with a police escort.
16: Joe Barbosa and his fellow runners, many of them draped with the flag of Chicago, exhausted but happy.
18: I just finished running every single street in the city of Chicago.
16: About 5,000 miles. It took a couple of years.
17: Why? That's the most important question.
18: I just woke up one day and I thought, I'm just going to run the whole city. No one's ever done that. So I just thought, let me just be the first one to do it. Every single neighborhood in Chicago deserves respect, deserves love.
16: Barbosa, who was originally from Brazil and grew up in London, has had some visa issues, but thanks to his school, Roosevelt University, that's all straightened out.
18: I'm staying in Chicago at least another year.
16: Terry Keschner, News Radio 105.9 WBBM.
14: At 12:08, time for traffic and weather together on the 8th. Here's Trent Erickson.
19: All right, 8094, if you're headed either direction, you are going to have a mess on your hands. It's jammed westbound from Grant, just past Grant over to Kennedy Avenue. We've got flooding in multiple lanes in both directions, and the eastbound side's jammed from Torrance over to Kennedy Avenue for the same reason. You can use Ridge Road or the Indiana Toll Road in the meantime to get yourself through it. However, if you use the toll road, keep in mind, at the moment, both sides are really jammed into that West Point Toll Plaza. That's due to a crash at the plaza itself, so it's really heavy getting into it if you're going to use the toll road. Ridge Road might be better if you're not using a truck of a certain weight. If you're on the Edens inbound, you're slow from Toohey to Peterson, about 18 minutes in from Lake Cook. You're Kennedy and Mount Cumberland to Foster slow, and then Fullerton into downtown past the Wintrust Mirror near North Avenue. It's 33 minutes in from O'Hare, and then in from the Edens Junction, about 18, 19 and 32 on your way back out. So the same time, essentially, but the Ontario feeder's closed, and then you're slow out to Armitage, Lawrence, Assayer from there. The feeder's going to be closed until 5 o'clock tomorrow morning as they do some maintenance on it. The Edens Eisenhower inbound, 44 minutes in from I-90 from Mannheim, 26. Back out will take you 22 to get to Mannheim and 40 minutes out to I-90. Slow in from Mannheim to Austin, out from Central to First Avenue. Stevenson inbound from Harlem to Kedzie tight and 25 in from the Tri-State, 20 on your way back out, and slow Damon to California. On the Dan Ryan inbound from 31st, locals and express hit the brakes. It's 17 in from 95th and 14 on your way back out and slow to 18th Street. Your next report at 12:18 on News Radio 105.9 WBBM.
14: The WBBM AccuWeather forecast for the rest of your Sunday afternoon. The rain has come and gone, so now we've got some blue sky and sunshine for the rest of the day with a high 70 degrees. It'll drop to the low 50s later on tonight. Now the sun will mix again with some patchy clouds tomorrow. No rain on tap with a high 74 degrees. Right now we've got partly sunny skies at O'Hare and Midway where it's 68 degrees. It's 66 along the lakefront. Our high today near 70 at 1210.
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14: Confirms at least 11 tornadoes touched down across Illinois and Indiana during last week's powerful storm outbreak. Despite the destruction, many Chicago area residents are looking on the bright side.
22: We're doing the best we can.
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24: They were all out kind of on their bikes and back, you know, living without the screen times, which is probably a good thing. And I think they leave the worry to the parents, right, girls?
25: Concentrating on what's
0: we can be happy about. You know, it's a beautiful day. We all woke up. None of us are hurt. The property can be replaced. You know, trees we can replant. We can mow the lawn again. Be happy for what we got.
4: Several thousand homes and businesses throughout the Chicago area are still without electricity from those storms. It's expected to be restored in the coming days. One local nonprofit is helping low-income families tackle the high cost of parenthood.
5: Recent estimates say parents spend more than $10,000 a year on food, diapers, and clothes for their children. For some people, inflation is an annoyance. For working parents on a limited income, the rising price of childcare can be an economic backbreaker. Janine Thomas, Director of Partnerships and Engagement with Cradles to Crayons, says her organization helps families with clothes, diapers, and other parenting supplies. She says it serves people who work and are doing the best they can.
6: And a lot of the families that are receiving these items are working families. It is just that tough for them to make those ends meet.
5: We talk about the mission of Cradles to Crayons this week on At Issue. You can hear the conversation later today at 9:30. 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
4: A woman's expected to recover after an overnight stabbing in the South Loop. Happened around 3 this morning inside a residence near Michigan in Cullerton. Investigators say the 27-year-old woman got into a confrontation with someone she knew, and during that dispute, the other woman stabbed her in the back with a sharp object. The victim was taken to Northwestern Memorial Hospital in good condition. Detectives are still trying to figure out what led up to the initial dispute. We'll take a look at your AccuWeather 5-day forecast, find out when our next chance for rain comes, tell you all about it next.
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4: 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Here's meteorologist Brian Thompson.
30: Well, Rachel, the rain largely gone now. That is now pushed off to the east. Clouds have been trying to break for some sunshine. We've been seeing some sun coming through, but there's quite a few clouds coming down from the north and west. So I think we'll have fairly limited sunshine through a lot of the afternoon. It'll be one of those afternoons where clouds went out most of the time, but there will be some glimpses of sun. High temperature near 70. This will be a much cooler and less humid afternoon. Pretty cool tonight, especially compared to many nights over the last week or so. A low 52 under a clear to partly cloudy sky. Nice day tomorrow. Sunshine, a mix with a few clouds. High 74. Clouds and some sun on Tuesday with a couple of showers, even a thunderstorm, high 75. Some afternoon showers and storms on Wednesday. Could have some hail and damaging winds with some of those storms, a high of 72. And then a mostly cloudy sky. Still could be a shower on Thursday, high close to 70. 68 right now at O'Hare, at 67 at Midway, and in Aurora, 62 at the lakefront. We're heading up to near 70. I'm AccuWeather meteorologist Brian Thompson.
4: At 12:16, time to get 0.9% financing for 72 months at Heritage Cadillac. Also time for a look at sports. Now the Cubs picked up yet another win out west, holding the San Francisco Giants to just one run yesterday in their victory. They jumped out to an early lead thanks to a leadoff home run from Pete Crow Armstrong on the very first pitch of the game. The Cubs' 6-1 win yesterday gives them a chance to sweep the Giants. The first pitch comes at 2:10 this afternoon. An almost historic night for the Dodgers starter Yoshinobu Yamamoto against the White Sox. He retired every batter he faced through 7 innings of work before an error by Mookie Betts spoiled the perfect game in the 8th. The Sox ended the no-hitter with Tristan Peters' home run in the 9th. White Sox manager Will Venable talked about that 7-1 finish.
1: When you score early, you know, obviously you're behind the 8-ball a little bit, but that hasn't stopped our group from continuing to battle and put the best foot forward that we can and continue to grind. And so, give up 3 runs early. We've seen it before. Our group didn't flinch. We continued to have good energy, even though we didn't have any hits. And obviously, we just couldn't get anything going offensively.
4: Well, the White Sox could still win the series this afternoon with the final game on the South Side getting underway next hour. A 53-year drought over in New York as the Knicks completed their title run last night, a 94-90 victory over the Spurs in Game 5. Jalen Brunson's putting up 45 points in that comeback win over the Spurs, giving him the finals MVP title. That's a look at sports at 16 and 46 past each hour. Now 12:18, traffic and weather together on the 8s. Here's Trent Erickson.
19: I still have this flooding, and it's been there a while on 8094 at Kennedy Avenue. Both sides flooded multiple lanes of 8094. So you're jammed to westbound on 8094 from Grant over, just past Grant over to Kennedy Avenue, and then eastbound from Torrance over to Kennedy Avenue. You can use Ridge Road if you want the scenic route, or you can use the Indiana Toll Road, but keep in mind getting into that West Point Toll Plaza is a mess right now. Both directions are really jammed up getting into it with the extra traffic on top of a crash reported right at the toll road plaza there. So it's going to take you extra time either way, I suppose you could look at it, but at least it'll get through. 8094 is just too much of a mess, I think, to hang in there for you to suggest such a thing. That's very bad. Edens is not terrible. It's just slow from Dempster into about Peterson. It's 18 in from Lake Cook. Kennedy's 33 minutes in from O'Hare, 18 from the Edens Junction, slow from the River O'Toole to Nagel, and then Belmont to the Jane Byrne Interchange. Your delays go out to Belmont and Montrose to Harlem, and 19 to get to Montrose, 32 out to O'Hare. The express lanes are headed inbound. They're slow from Belmont as well, so they're about the same as the locals are. 190 extension, kind of heavy off the Kennedy westbound over to Manheim. Eastbound's fine. Your Eisenhower is slow in from Manheim to Austin and Damon at the Byrd Interchange. 44 minutes in from I-90 and 26 for Manheim. Back out is 22 to get to Manheim. 40 minutes to I-90, slow from Costner to First Avenue. On the brakes on the Stevenson in from Central to Kedzie and 25 in from the Tri-State. 20 back out to it and tight from Damon to about Kedzie. Now we're seeing delays. Your next traffic report at 12:28 here on News Radio 105.9 WBBM.
4: The WBBM AccuWeather forecast for your Sunday afternoon. We're done with the rain, so now we've got some sunshine and cooler temperatures to go along with it, reaching only 70 this afternoon. Those temperatures fall to the low 50s overnight. Some clouds, but then tomorrow the sunshine returns. Low humidity, still pleasant with a high 74 degrees. 68 right now at O'Hare. It's 69 degrees at Midway, just 66 along the lakefront at 12:20. Our top story this hour, the National Weather Service says more than 10 tornadoes formed out of Wednesday and Thursday's 1-2 punch between Illinois and Indiana. We'll have much more on this story coming up at 12:31. Illinois homeowners, they're paying more for insurance, and a new study shows just how fast the costs are climbing.
2: Illinois home insurance rates rose 14.1% last year, ranking fourth highest in the country. And that's according to LendingTree, an online lead generator and mortgage broker. The average annual premium now stands at $2,731. That's 68% higher than it was in 2020. In response, the state legislature recently passed bills that would allow regulators to block rate hikes deemed excessive. Governor Pritzker has signaled he will sign both measures. However, insurance lobbyists warn the bills could cause rates to rise faster. Glenn Marshall, News Radio 105.9 WBBM.
4: Several burglaries in Hyde Park seem to have one thing in common.
7: Three recent break-ins targeted storage units inside apartment buildings. In East Hyde Park, police say two of the incidents happened during the early morning hours on Cornell Avenue. Another happened on Everett Avenue earlier this month. Investigators have released a description of a suspect and are asking residents to remain vigilant and secure entrances to their building. Sarah Herrera, News Radio 105.9 WBBM.
4: Chicago's saying goodbye to a well-known funeral director. Family, friends, and local dignitaries gathered at the House of Hope yesterday to celebrate the life of Spencer Leake Jr., who died unexpectedly last month at the age of 56. Leake served as vice president of Leake & Sons Funeral Homes and was widely known for helping families get through some of their most difficult moments. He most recently helped organize the funeral services for the Reverend Jesse Jackson Sr. Business news from Bloomberg comes your way in 90 seconds. It's 12:22.
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12: I learned a long time ago, if you depend on other people failing for you to succeed, you're not going to get very far.
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13: 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CEO Tony Spring telling Bloomberg that a strategy isn't just closing stores and monetizing assets, but making the shopping experience better for the consumer. 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
4: The Old Town Art Fair is back this weekend, celebrating its 76th year in Chicago's historic Old Town neighborhood. More than 200 artists are showcasing their work, rain or shine, while visitors can also explore 65 private gardens as part of the popular Garden Walk. It runs from 10 this morning to 6 p.m. A suggested donation of $13 will get you in the gate. Traffic and weather together next. 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
19: On the Kennedy on your inbound side, you're heavy from the River Road toll to Nagel, and then from Belmont into the Jane Byrne Interchange with a multi-vehicle crash at Ohio in the left lane. Looks like there's four vehicles involved with this one. A 33-minute trip in from O'Hare now, 18 from the Edens Junction, 19 in the way back out to Montrose, and 32 minutes to O'Hare. Slow out to Belmont, then Montrose to Harlem. And thank you to Paul calling in the WBBM Mercedes-Benz of Hoffman Estates traffic tip line at 855-780-ROAD. But the Edens on the eastbound side, you're heavy from past Waukegan Road over getting onto the Edens itself. That funneling down sometimes slows things and makes things pretty miserable through that area, but we're seeing delays now. On the Edens itself, inbound from Dempster to Peterson, you're a little slow but not heavy. It's 18 coming in from Lake Cook. On your way out, looks fine. The 190 extension, slow westbound from the Kennedy over to Mannheim in spots. Eisenhower is 44 minutes in from I-90, 26 for Mannheim. Out from Koster to First is slow. It's 22 to get to Mannheim and 40 minutes to I-90. Stevenson's 25 in from the Tri-State, about 20 back out, and 28 to 355. Dan Ryan will take you 17, coming in all the way from 95th Street and slow from 51st in the locals and 43rd in the Express. Outbound delays go to the Stevenson and 14 minutes down to 95th Street. Bishop Ford in from 111th and out from 130th down to the Steel Bridge because of road work. It's 15 minutes out to 8094 and 15 back in. Your next report at 1238 on News Radio 105.9 WBBM.
4: It's going to be sunny but cooler this afternoon. Our high 70 degrees will settle at a low 52 overnight under partly cloudy skies. Sunshine back tomorrow with a high 74 degrees. It's 68 right now at O'Hare and Midway, 66 degrees along the lakefront.
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4: 12:30 Sunday, June 14th. Good afternoon. Glad to have you with us. I'm Rachel Pearson, and these are the top stories on News Radio WBBM. The National Weather Service offers an update on just how severe last week's storms were that wreaked havoc in Illinois and Indiana. Merrillville still picking up the pieces, and now south suburbs are dealing with more property damage following heavy thunderstorms overnight. Meantime, negotiators arrive in Tehran, trying to work out a peace agreement between the U.S. and Iran. WBBM Sports, a win for the Cubs last night, but a loss for the White Sox. Both teams wrap up their respective series later today. AccuWeather says the rain has come and gone. Now we're left with some partly sunny skies and a high today near 70 degrees. Should settle at a low near 52 tonight. It's 12:31. The Newswatch continues. We're getting a clearer picture of those severe storms that ripped through the Chicago area last week, as WBBM's Terry Keschner reports.
1: The National Weather Service now says at least 11 tornadoes touched down across Illinois and Indiana. Indiana had 8 tornadoes. Illinois saw 3. The tornado in far northwest suburban Bartlett had winds of up to 110 miles per hour. Some of the other tornadoes had winds up to 165 miles per hour. No serious injuries or deaths were reported, but a lot of homes and buildings were damaged and thousands lost electricity. Some are still in the dark. Terry Keschner, News Radio 105.9 WBBM.
4: Well, another round of strong storms left a trail of damage in Calumet City overnight. Powerful winds ripped through the Burnham Avenue corridor. This is between 154th and 158th streets just after midnight. Trees fell onto homes. A gas leak was reported near TF North High School. Widespread power outages left a lot of residents in the dark. Now, city officials say the damage pattern suggests a possible microburst or downburst, though the National Weather Service will have to determine the exact cause. The U.S. and Iran both signaling a deal is close that would end the war and reopen the Strait of Hormuz. However, the timing of all of this is still unclear. ABC News Chief Global Affairs Correspondent Martha Raddatz is in Jerusalem.
2: This does feel different because we have heard from the Iranians. They believe they will sign a deal, saying they are looking at the final memorandum from the United States. There are also those promises from President Trump that if a deal is signed, and it would likely be some sort of virtual meeting or signing, that the Strait of Hormuz would open immediately. And he claims the oil prices would plummet. We're not sure that would happen right away.
4: Again, no timeline. However, Iran's Ministry of Foreign Affairs suggested there's a high possibility a memorandum of understanding would be finalized in the coming days. Still a grim milestone in the war between Israel and Hamas, as Gaza's health ministry now says the Palestinian death toll has surpassed 73,000, more than 173,000 others wounded since the conflict began in October of 2023. The ministry says women and children account for roughly half of those killed. Despite a U.S.-brokered ceasefire that was reached last fall, the fighting hasn't fully stopped, Israel continuing to target strikes against what it calls militant threats. The UFC event on the South Lawn this weekend poses a pretty attractive potential target for violence. That's according to a new threat assessment reviewed by ABC News. Here's correspondent Peter Haralambos.
7: This is basically being treated by the Department of Homeland Security like a Super Bowl level event. So the actual fight itself is only open to about 4,000 people. That's by invite only. They will be going through the normal security associated with the White House. For everyone attending this watch party at the Ellipse, that will have TSA level security.
4: The event is part of America's 250th anniversary celebration, along with President Trump's 80th birthday today. It was a long wait, but it's finally over for Knicks fans. New York beat San Antonio 94-90 in Game 5 of the NBA Finals last night. Accepting that 2026 championship trophy, Knicks head coach Mike Brown fired up his players on stage.
22: Who let the dogs out? Who let the dogs out? We got some dogs on this team, baby!
4: Yeah, Jalen Brunson, quite the dog himself, putting up 45 points on the night. The rest of the team combined for 49. Brunson named the finals MVP. A parade planned in New York City for Thursday. Well, don't forget that WBBM and thousands of other stations, plus literally millions of podcasts, are all available on the free Audacy app. That's AUDACY. You can download it now. We'll take a look at low gas prices and the latest traffic and weather together next. It's 12:35.
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2: In Romeoville, the Shell on Taylor and Weber selling gas for $3.89 a gallon. In Plainfield, the Shell on 143rd and Wallen selling gas for $3.77 a gallon. 12:38, a look now at traffic and weather together on the 8th. Let's check in with Trent Erickson.
3: All right, slowdowns if you're on the Edens, if you're headed eastbound. Headed over to the Edens itself on the Edens Spur from Waukegan Road, or just past Waukegan Road east over to the Edens, is jammed up. The inbound Kennedy is clear to crash at Ohio on the inbound side of multi-vehicle.

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2: City on 8094, but slower than, say, the Indiana Toll Road, which is not bad, except when you're getting into that West Point Toll Plaza, it's pretty jammed up because we've got reports of a crash at the toll plaza itself, so that's causing delays getting into it in both directions on the toll road, so that keep that in mind as you make your decision as to how to get around this flooding on 8094. 94's got some delays westbound, especially from US 20 over to 421 in the Michigan City area because of road work taking you, well, split lanes in one direction, so you each get two lanes. Both sides are using the same side of the roadway as they do some road work on the other side. Eden's in from Dempster, pretty heavy. It's 18 minutes coming in from Lake Cook. And the Kennedy's moving out of 33. We have covered that. Let's go to the Eisenhower. 44 minutes in from I-90, 26 from Mannheim. 22 on your way back out. It'll take you about 40 to get to I-90. Your next report at 1248 on News Radio 105.9 WBBM.
3: WBBM AccuWeather. It will be noticeably cooler and less humid this afternoon with a bit of a breeze. We'll have some sunshine at times breaking through the clouds. High temperature around 70. Clear to partly cloudy. Cool tonight. Low 52. Nice day tomorrow. Sunshine, a mix with a few clouds. High 74. And then more in the way of clouds for Tuesday. Some breaks of sun, but there will be a couple of showers and a thunderstorm around. High Tuesday, 75. 68 degrees at O'Hare right now, 67 at Midway, and in Warrenville, 66 at the lakefront, and we're heading up to near 70. I'm AccuWeather meteorologist Brian Thompson.
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5: 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But there is a catch. It only works on 5G-enabled iPads for now, though AT&T says it plans to offer the pass on more devices soon. If sharing your ideas through text or GIFs with all your Reddit friends just isn't good enough, Reddit is now allowing users to post videos in comments. The feature has only been enabled in Safe for Work subreddits, and the company promises they will not autoplay, so you aren't bombarded while scrolling. And we're getting our first look inside the new Trump phone. iFixit has done a teardown of the Trump Mobile T1 and found that it's virtually identical to an existing phone, the HTC U24 Pro. The biggest difference? A slightly larger battery. With Tech Trends, I'm Mike Dabusky. ABC News.
4: New research out of Illinois sounding the alarm when it comes to removing fluoride from drinking water.
6: A University of Illinois Chicago researcher says removing fluoride from community water systems could trigger a surge in cavities, especially in children. Associate Professor Helen Lee found that areas that eliminated fluoride saw dental treatment rates rise between 28 and 100%. The report comes as Illinois lawmakers consider a bill that would allow local communities to opt out of using fluoridation. Illinois has mandated fluoridated water since 1967 and currently ranks fourth in the nation with more than 98% of residents receiving fluoridated water. Lee says policymakers need to plan for the downstream consequences before making any changes. Glenn Marshall, News Radio 105.9 WBBM.
4: We'll bring you top trending stories, an update in sports, and of course a look at traffic and weather together on the 8s. It's all just ahead at 1242.
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9: The Super Mario Galaxy movie, now the first film of 2026 to cross the $1 billion threshold. It's the second animated movie based on the hit video game and cost around $110 million to make, which experts say is pretty cheap for an animated movie, so it's poised to be massively profitable. Meantime, the indie horror film Backrooms is officially A24's highest grossing worldwide release. It's not all. It's also the studio's first film to surpass $200 million in ticket sales. The breakout hit, directed by YouTuber Kane Parsons, who created the lore and a YouTube series based on the online meme about scientists exploring the backrooms, a series of dimensions. Even more impressive is that the film has only been in theaters for less than 2 weeks. 12:46, time for sports, and the White Sox are back on the South Side today after being in a near no-hit last night against the Dodgers. They could pick up a second straight series win at Wrigley Field. Brian Hudson on the mound for today's matchup. Dodgers starter Yoshinobu Yamamoto was rolling last night against the White Sox after not allowing a base runner for the first seven innings, but a Mookie Betts error in the eighth and a Tristan Peters home run in the ninth ended the historic night. White Sox third baseman Miguel Vargas talking yesterday about the challenge.
10: Yeah, I know. You know, it's when you go against him and, you know, you're trying to guess him, and, you know, it's not how it works. You know, you have to expect some mistake out of him, and today he wasn't making any, so...
9: Turning to the Cubs, a pretty strong pitching performance helped them get to a 6-1 win over the Giants last night in San Francisco. Pete Crow Armstrong set the tone right away, a first-pitch leadoff homer. The Northsiders now have a chance to complete the sweep. They'll send Ryan Rallison to set the scene at a series finale this afternoon at 2:10. New York's long wait for another NBA title came to an end last night. It came down to Game 5, but the Knicks closed out the Spurs, overcoming a late deficit for a 94-90 win in San Antonio. Jalen Brunson, a Stevenson alum, finished with 45 points, named the NBA Finals MVP. The Vegas Golden Knights are trying to hold off an elimination today at home ice. This is for the Stanley Cup Finals, taking on the Carolina Hurricanes. Game 6 set to drop the puck at 7 o'clock, with the Hurricanes now up 3-2 in that series. And that's a look at sports at 16:46 past each hour. 12:48, traffic and weather together on the 8s. 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Here's Trent Erickson.
11: Slowdowns if you're on 8094. There's flooding at Kennedy Avenue. Now, this is affecting multiple lanes on both sides of 8094. So it's pretty heavy through that area. It's been that way all morning. It's from the Bishop Ford eastbound pretty much on over to Kennedy Avenue, and westbound from past Grant over to Kennedy Avenue as well. So you might want to try Ridge Road or the Indiana Toll Road, but that toll road is a total disaster getting into the West Point Toll Plaza both directions. And so if you're planning on taking something, it depends on which direction you're coming, but it's going to be bad in both. A little bit worse westbound than eastbound, but not a whole lot. It's about the same and very similar in both sides. The West Point Toll Plaza, there was a report of a crash there at the Toll Plaza itself. So use your best judgment as to what might be the best option for you to get through that. 8094 definitely is not, and it might not be the toll road either. I guess that leaves us with Ridge, doesn't it? Eden's on the inbound side from Dempster to Peterson, a little slow but not heavy. It's 18 in from Lake Cook. Kennedy's about 33 minutes in from O'Hare. No more crash at the Ohio Street feeder there. It's been cleared out of the way. 33 and 18 coming in from the Eden's Junction. 19 on your way back out to Montrose. And 32 minutes out to O'Hare. By the way, the Ontario feeder is shut down, closed for the whole weekend until tomorrow morning at 5. They're doing some maintenance in it of some sort. So otherwise, slow out to Belmont and Montrose to Harlem. You've got the 190 extension westbound from the Kennedy over to Mannheim, heavy in spots. Eastbound's okay. The Eisenhower's 44 in from I-90, 26 for Mannheim, 22 and 40 on your way back out. Stevens is about 25 in from the Tri-State. Back out is 20 minutes and 28 to 355. 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
12: Well, the rest of today should have a little bit of sunshine, some patchy clouds. It'll feel noticeably cooler than yesterday with a high of only 70 degrees today. It drops to the mid to low 50s overnight. Sunshine returns tomorrow, brings with it just a tad more warmth with a high 74 degrees. Currently, though, we got a little bit of sunshine at O'Hare and Midway, where it's 68 degrees. 65 in Waukegan, it's 66 degrees along the lakefront at 1250.
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12: A new report predicts Illinois could lose tens of thousands of jobs because of federal health care spending cuts. The Commonwealth Fund estimates the combined impact of Medicaid reductions, fewer Affordable Care Act enrollees, and cuts to food assistance programs could cost the state about 67,000 jobs by 2029. That's about a 1% decline in employment. Nationwide, that same report projects more than 1.6 million jobs could disappear in the next 3 years, with health care expected to be one of the hardest hit sectors. And another set of research suggests that billions of dollars are being spent developing medications, but not enough money is being spent helping people understand them.
13: Nearly one-third of middle-aged adults struggle with everyday healthcare tasks, according to a new Northwestern study. Researchers tested 1,000 Chicago-area patients and found many had trouble understanding prescription instructions and remembering information from doctor visits. The authors say better patient education could improve outcomes and reduce preventable medical complications, and recommend using plain language and lowering the reading level of many health materials. Sarah Herrera, News Radio 105.9 WBBM.
12: Toyota's RAV4, suddenly the most coveted used car in the U.S. We'll explain why in business news from Bloomberg next.
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18: 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In some cases, they even cost more than a new 2026 model fresh from the Toyota factory. For the moment, there aren't enough new hybrid RAV4s to go around. Production slowed down last year as Toyota started making a new generation of the SUV. With fewer new RAV4s reaching showrooms, many would-be buyers have been stuck on waiting lists. And it's so popular that Toyota discontinued all non-hybrid versions of the RAV4 starting this model year. With business at 23 and 53 from the Bloomberg Newsroom, Courtney Donahoe, News Radio 105.9 WBBM.
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21: 12:58, time for traffic and weather together on the 8th. Here's Trent Erickson.
1: In Northwest Indiana, we've got 8094 problems either direction, flooding in multiple lanes at Kennedy Avenue, both sides jammed westbound from past Grant, the eastbound side from basically Torrance.

0: or the Bishop Ford on over to the Kennedy Avenue area. If you can slide off and take Ridge Road, that'd be a good option for you. If you're going to try the Indiana Toll Road instead, just know it's really jammed in both directions getting into the West Point Toll Plaza. It's extra heavy with the extra traffic, going that way. So keep that in mind and determine which way you want to go with this. I-80, we've got westbound side from Briggs now over to Center Street. Roadwork has you pretty jammed up at a couple of lanes. It's just taking you down to one single lane over the bridge at Des Plaines River Bridge. And 94, a little further east, but kind of the same roadway, essentially. It's from US 20 to 421 westbound where you're seeing delays. Eastbound side past State Road 49 in Chesterton, both because of the roadwork. Both directions are sharing the same side. Next traffic report at 108 on News Radio 105.9 WBBM.
1: Well, we've got a beautiful afternoon ahead of us now that that early morning rain is cleared out. Temperatures should reach a high just around 70 degrees, so it'll be noticeably cooler out there today. Partly cloudy skies tonight with a low 52 degrees. Those clouds stick around at least at the start of the day tomorrow, followed by sunshine and a high 74 degrees. 68 right now at O'Hare and Midway. It's 66 degrees along the lakefront.
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3: This is Terry Keschner. An explosion outside an alderman's home leads to an investigation.
1: At least one person's in custody following a SWAT response in suburban Addison. And President Trump has an urgent message for Israel and Hezbollah as he tries to get an Iran deal done today. More on that just ahead from ABC News. WBBM Sports, a win for the Cubs last night, but a loss for the White Sox. Both teams are back in action in their respective series later this afternoon. AccuWeather says it'll be a beautiful day for baseball. Partly sunny skies and a high 70 degrees. It'll cool down to around 52 tonight. Partly sunny tomorrow with a high 74. 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
4: From ABC News, I'm Mike Dubusky. Senator Mitch McConnell has been admitted to the hospital. According to his team, they haven't shared any additional details about the Kentucky Republican's condition, but it is the latest in a string of medical incidents that the 84-year-old has faced in recent years. McConnell is set to retire at the end of his term in January. To the Middle East now, where a new round of Israeli strikes in Lebanon are threatening to upend the peace negotiations between the U.S. and Iran. President Trump says those strikes should not have happened. Iranian state media reports its parliament leader now says the attacks show the U.S. either has no will or no ability to fulfill its commitments. Avner Valan, a former senior officer who worked in Israeli military intelligence, tells ABC's This Week that Israel's leader has issues with the proposed memorandum of understanding between the U.S. and Iran.
5: Prime Minister Netanyahu would think it's a bad deal because it gives Iran a lifeline of financial aid, financial support, where what Iran really needs is more pressure. Because this deal doesn't deal with the critical threats coming from Iran, which is Iran's nuclear capabilities, its missiles, and its proxies.
4: At least three people were killed in the Israeli strikes on Beirut today, according to Lebanese civil defense. Israel says it successfully killed a top Hezbollah leader. A much-publicized Ultimate Fighting Championship event at the White House is set for tonight.
6: Storms are possible here in D.C. tonight, but Dana White says the show will go on rain or shine. And President Trump says he'll be there, then head straight to France for the G7 conference right after the fight.
4: ABC News senior White House correspondent Selena Wang. And at the NBA Finals last night, it was Knicks in five. Knicks player Karl Anthony Towns.
7: Y'all heard my story. Y'all know my story. And I just want to say thank you, Mama. I appreciate you getting me one.
4: The New York Knicks taking the championship for the first time since 1973. Final score 94-90. 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
4: Cleanup efforts continue in Merrillville, Indiana this weekend, where a powerful EF2 tornado leveled homes and uprooted trees. Evelyn Holmes from our Chicago affiliate WLS reports.
10: Officials say the storm caused extensive damage to hundreds of homes and local structures. Fortunately, no serious injuries have been reported.
11: We have officers that are working round the clock just to patrol the heavily destroyed areas in the northern part of town.
10: One confirmed tornado went through the northwest Indiana town around 7 o'clock Thursday night. The National Weather Service classified the storm system as an EF2, which can pack winds up to 135 miles an hour.
4: Former late-night host Craig Ferguson has completed a cross-country walk intended to raise money for men's mental health awareness in his native Scotland. The comedian, wearing a kilt all through his tartan trek from California to Boston, reporter David Belnick from ABC affiliate WCVB was there when he arrived.
12: Accompanied by bagpipers, Craig Ferguson stepped onto Boston Common after completing his 3,000-mile tartan trek across America.
13: Times when I didn't think I could do it, times when I was close to giving up, but they don't teach the words giving up in Scotland.
12: Next stop for Ferguson, Scotland's World Cup match against Haiti on Saturday night in Foxborough.
13: I'll be getting a taxi, that's for sure. No more walking.
4: And in Newport News, Virginia, they've instituted a curfew after a takeover last weekend drew hundreds of spectators watching cars do illegal burnouts. I'm Mike Dubusky, ABC News.
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14: 104 Sunday, the 14th of June. Good afternoon. Thanks so much for joining us today. I'm Andy Dane. Partly sunny skies right now in Chicago, 68 degrees. AccuWeather says a breezy, much cooler day ahead. Less humid as well. Clouds and some sunshine. That rain has seemingly moved out of the area. A high today of only near 70 degrees and clear to partly cloudy tonight, staying cool. A low of 52. We do warm up a little bit in the days to come, but could see some more severe weather this week. The details in our five-day forecast coming up at 1:15. Our top local story here on News Radio WBBM, Chicago police investigating an explosion outside of an alderman's home this weekend, as we hear from WBBM's Terry Keschner.
3: The explosion happened around 12:45 Saturday morning near 21st and Damon outside the home of 25th Ward Alderman Byron Cicho Lopez. This is audio from camera footage from Chicago police. Video and still images provided by the alderman's office show someone igniting an explosive that detonates and leaves a cloud of smoke and also shattered glass. Cicho Lopez's office cited surveillance video showing two men in an SUV pull up, one got out, lit the explosive, then they drove off. Lopez's office says his three kids were inside asleep at the time. Chicago police tell WBBM the explosion was caused by a suspected firework. No one was hurt. Detectives are looking into this. Cicho Lopez is running for Congress. Terry Keschner, News Radio 105.9 WBBM.
14: At least one person taken into custody after a SWAT investigation in suburban Addison early this morning. Police were called for reports of shots fired in the 300 block of North State Street just after midnight. Witnesses told police a suspect had fired a gun outside of an apartment complex, part of a domestic dispute. No one was hit by that gunfire. SWAT teams were eventually called in. Addison police say all involved were taken into custody. A teenager attacked in a northwest suburban parking garage last night.
15: Arlington Heights police say a teenage girl was approached by a man asking for help with his car on the top level of a parking garage on Eastman Street around 3:30 p.m. A preliminary investigation shows the girl entered the man's car and he allegedly sexually assaulted her. The suspect is described as being 6 feet tall, around 250 pounds, with dark hair. He was wearing a black t-shirt and black athletic shorts and driving a gray, older model SUV. Anyone with information is asked to contact police. Mallory Vorbroker, News Radio 105.9 WBBM.
14: An Illinois Department of Transportation worker is recovering after an early morning crash on the Dan Ryan. State police say it happened in the outbound lanes of the expressway near 37th Street around 2 a.m., three cars were involved, including a parked IDOT vehicle. The worker, as well as several others involved, were taken to hospitals for treatment with what were believed to be minor injuries. The crash did caused the closure of the Dan Ryan Express lanes for several hours. of the latest news delivered right to your inbox. 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We say good afternoon to Trent Erickson.
0: Andy, good afternoon. We have some flooding in northwest Indiana on 8094. If you're headed east or westbound, you're going to notice, well, it's jammed solid on the eastbound side from roughly the Bishop Ford on over to Kennedy Avenue, and then westbound from just past Grant Street over to Kennedy Avenue. You probably don't want to sit in that, so let's try something else. It's in multiple lanes on both sides. Try Ridge Road. That's probably your best option right now because the Indiana Toll Road is very heavy getting into that West Point Toll Plaza, and I don't think you're going to want to sit in that either, but it's up to you. Those are your options, but 8094, probably not the place you're going to want to sit and wait it out. A little further east on 94, you've got both sides sharing the same sides, both directions sharing the same side, so you each get two lanes going either way, and it's slowing things a good amount on the eastbound side. It goes from past State Road 49 in Chesterton, and then 94 westbound from US 20 in Michigan City to 421 in Michigan City as well, and those delays getting a little bit heavier now. On I-80 westbound, a little further west, heavy from Briggs over to Center Street over the Des Plaines River Bridge, you're down to one lane as they do some weekend work until 5 a.m. tomorrow. If you need something else, try US 30. That'll get you there a little bit easier, but right now you might not need it. It's up to you. And Eden's inbound from Chuita Peterson, some delays in 17 in from Lake Cook. Kennedy's costing you about 34 minutes in from O'Hare 20 from the Eden's Junction, 21 and 37 if you're headed on the outbound side, and the Eisenhower moving at a pace of 40 minutes in from I-90 from Mannheim in is 20, 22 and 42 if you're headed on the way out. Your next traffic report at 118 on News Radio 105.9 WBBM.
14: Accurate weather forecast for this afternoon, breezy and a lot cooler and less humid than recent days. We'll see clouds and breaks of sunshine throughout the afternoon, high near 70 degrees. Clear to partly cloudy, cool night ahead, a low 52. Sun will mix with a few clouds tomorrow. Nice day, though, high 74. Then clouds and sunshine Tuesday. Look out for showers and perhaps some thunderstorms as well. The high Tuesday, 75. Right now in Chicago, partly sunny, 68 degrees at O'Hare and Midway. We're at 69 along the lakefront. It's 110.
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20: A new LendingTree study shows Illinois home insurance rates jumped 14.1% in 2025. It's the fourth fastest increase in the nation. The average Illinois homeowner now pays $2,731 a year, 14% above the national average. Since 2020, Illinois premiums have risen 68%. And state lawmakers recently passed bills empowering regulators to reject excessive rate hikes, a move prompted in part by State Farm's proposal to raise homeowners' rates by more than 27% last year. Insurance lobbyists warned the new laws could drive rates even higher. 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
14: A familiar face in McHenry's tailoring community is hanging up the needle and thread.
21: 83-year-old Maria Burafato has retired after 46 years running Maria's Alteration Service. Born in Sicily, she started sewing at just 4 years old and built a loyal customer base that stretched far beyond McHenry. Barofato tells the Northwest Herald health problems, including a fractured leg and back issues, forced her to stop working this spring. And now she's thanking generations of customers for their loyalty and support over nearly five decades in business. 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
14: ComEd reporting a remaining 922 active outages that occurred as a result of Thursday's intense storms across the area. Initially, over 21,000 customers were affected. In Northwest Indiana, NIPSCO working to address about 1,400 additional outages from overnight storms. Utility says it's restored about 83% of the 86,000 customers initially impacted on Thursday. We will update the five-day forecast and latest in sports news next. It's 1:13.
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14: 1:15 now, the AccuWeather 5-day forecast sponsored by Four Seasons Heating, Air Conditioning, Plumbing, Sewer, and Electric. And here's meteorologist Brian Thompson.
25: Andy, the rain has now largely moved off to the east. We'll still have clouds at times through much of the afternoon, although there will be some breaks of sunshine at times. We'll have a high close to 70, so a noticeably cooler, less humid day. Cleared apart the cloudy, pretty cool tonight, low 52. A nice day shaping up for tomorrow. Sunshine, a mix of a few clouds, a high of 74. Clouds and some sunshine Tuesday with a couple of showers, even a thunderstorm around. It will become breezy. Tuesday's high 75, and mostly cloudy into Wednesday. There will be some afternoon showers, even a thunderstorm that could produce hail and damaging winds. Wednesday's high about 72, and still a fair amount of clouds Thursday. Still could be a shower, but it looks like a quieter day overall on Thursday with a high around 70. 68 degrees right now at O'Hare and at Midway, 67 in Park Ridge, 66 at the lakefront. We're going up to near 70 this afternoon. I'm AccuWeather meteorologist Brian Thompson.
14: All right, Brian, thank you. 1:16, time now for sports. Let's start with baseball. White Sox back at Wrigley Field this afternoon following yesterday's near no-hit loss to the Dodgers, looking to lock up a second straight series win. Brian Hudson opening things up this afternoon, and he's gotten into a bit of trouble early on. A solo shot by Freddie Freeman for the Dodgers in the top of the first, getting the L.A. team on the board. It is 1-0 as they head to the bottom of the first. Now, again, about yesterday, starter Yoshinobu Yamamoto nearly untouchable against the Sox. He retired every batter he faced through seven innings. A Mookie Betts error in the eighth ended a perfect game bid. Then Tristan Peters broke up a no-hitter with a home run in the ninth. Third baseman Miguel Vargas talked about the difficulty of the matchup.
26: It's Yamamoto. I guess he's affected the most of the time. So I think we put a lot of good swings out there today. And, you know, we stay as a group together and, you know, it was his day and good for him.
14: Again, bottom of the first at Wrigley Field, White Sox trailing the Dodgers 1-0 in the rubber match. Cubs wrap up their series in San Francisco after holding the Giants to just 2 runs through the first 2 games in the series. They'll finish off a sweep today with a win and looking to close out their road trip out west before returning back home tomorrow. Ryan Rollison will get the start today. You can hear it on 104.3 The Score. To basketball, the Knicks finished off their playoff run in San Antonio last night with an NBA title. New York rallied back to beat the Spurs 94-90 in Game 5, its first NBA title since 1973. Jalen Brunson, Finals MVP, he had 45 points in last night's win. World Cup action continuing throughout the afternoon. 4 games on the schedule today. The U.S. men's national team preparing for next Friday's matchup with Australia after they upset Turkey in a 2-0 win yesterday. And that's a look at sports at 16 and 46 past each hour. 118 traffic and weather together on the 8s. Here's Trent Erickson.
0: Probably our heaviest spot by far, I'd say, is I-94 in Northwest Indiana, because at Kennedy Avenue, you've got flooding. It's coming from both sides, so you get a left and a right lane sort of partially blocked. I wouldn't even say blocked. You can drive over it, and people are, but they're just going slow and using caution, which you should. But the center lane seems to be non-flooded any longer. There's just some sort of flooding and water coming in on either side of the roadway. Both directions, Kennedy Avenue, heavy from Bishop Ford on the eastbound side and heavy from Grant on the westbound side into Kennedy Avenue. You might want to try something else, like Ridge Road. That's not a bad option for you, and it's relatively light right now. Indiana Toll Road is light until you get closer to the West Point Toll Plaza. Then it's really heavy getting into it either direction on the Indiana Toll Road. So something to keep in mind as you choose which alternate you'd like to take, or you can stick with it, and it'll just be a while getting through there. 94, you've got some delays with road work westbound and eastbound. US 20 west over to 421 in Michigan City, pretty slow. And then you're slow on the eastbound side past State Road 49 over to 421, almost over there. You've got lane restrictions in both directions, and sometimes you're sharing the same side of the road. So that's going to slow you for sure. The Indiana Toll Road itself, as I mentioned, also getting into the Willow Creek Road, that toll plaza there, westbound side of the Indiana Toll Road is very heavy in that direction too, and then both sides into the West Point Toll Plaza. And AI-80, you've got that road work this weekend going on, and it's heavy from Briggs on over west to the Desplaines River Bridge, because you're down to one lane on the bridge itself till 5 a.m. tomorrow. 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
14: A breezy, cooler, and less humid afternoon with clouds and a little bit of sunshine in the mix as well. The high near 70 degrees. Clear to partly cloudy, cool tonight. Our low 52 degrees, and sunshine mixes with clouds tomorrow. Should be a nice day, high 74. Right now in Chicago, partly sunny skies, 68 degrees. O'Hare and Midway, 69. Along the lakefront at 120. Our top story this hour, an IDOT worker and several others hospitalized after a crash on the outbound Dan Ryan early this morning. We'll have much more on the story coming up at 1:31. Lake Chicago nonprofit helping low-income parents cope with the rising cost of childcare.
5: Clothing insecurity is the primary mission of Cradles to Crayons. The organization was founded in Boston, but it's celebrating its 10th anniversary in Chicago. Executive Director Don Melchiori says it provides diapers, school supplies, and clothes for children. She says it's important that the kids who get their supplies feel good.
6: So we really try to bake into everything that we do the dignity piece, the choice piece. 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I'm going to have a good day.
5: We talk about the mission of Cradles to Crayons this week on At Issue. 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
14: Northwestern University has launched an institute focusing on addressing the intertwined water, land, and air challenges impacting human health.
7: It's called the Thriving Planet Institute, and there, researchers will work across disciplines and sectors to design solutions to problems regarding health and well-being, especially for people facing structural barriers and environmental burdens. Researchers say some of Earth's sustainability challenges, from climate change and pollution to food and water insecurity, are emerging faster than ever and are all intertwined. The Thriving Planet Institute is the newest of Northwestern University's research institutes and centers. Renita Young, News Radio 105.9 WBBM.
14: Coming up, Bloomberg explains how corporate support for pride is making a quiet comeback. It's 1:22.
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11: You may remember the backlash over Target's LGBTQ-themed collection a few years back. Now companies are spending more on Pride-themed causes with a little less publicity.
13: There seems to be this willingness to, you know, sort of at least test the waters again.
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13: You're seeing more named sponsors for NYC Pride, which last year they were all kind of, as the organizers called them, silent partners.
11: But this year, Target, MasterCard, and Sky Vodka are putting their names and dollars back behind the parade. American Eagle and Levi Strauss are boosting their gay rights support as well. But Green says companies are still cautious about bringing their merchandise out.
13: It's online, so the e-commerce is there, but they're more tactical about where and community aware about where you might go and see a big display versus a small display.
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14: 128 traffic and weather together on the 8th. Here's Trent Erickson.
0: So we've got the left and right lanes closed with flooding on 8094, both eastbound and westbound at about Kennedy Avenue. And things are jammed westbound from Grant over to Kennedy Avenue as a result of the eastbound side, pretty much off the Bishop Ford all the way over to Kennedy Avenue. You might want to try Ridge Road. Good alternative for you, or the Indiana Toll Road is another option for you if you'd like to use it. But it's really heavy getting into the West Point Toll Plaza, so that's something to keep in mind and add to your equation when you're figuring out which side you want to go on to use as an alternate. The Edens inbound and outbound are clear now. No longer any delays. The Kennedy's got some delays in from the River Road Toll, the Nagel, Belmont, to the Chainburn Interchange. It's 28 minutes in from O'Hare, 16 from the Edens Junction, 27 back out to Montrose without the express lanes, and 41 to get out to O'Hare, slow out to Harlem the whole way out. The Ontario feeder also is closed altogether all weekend until 5 a.m. tomorrow morning. On the 190 extension from Mannheim east over to the Tri-State Heavy, the westbound side's pretty jammed off the Kennedy over to Mannheim in spots. Eisenhower's 41 in from I-90 and 21 from Mannheim. 24, if you're headed out to Mannheim, it's heavy Costner out to Des Plaines Avenue. Got the Stevenson inbound, 19 minutes from the Tri-State, 22 on your way back out, and almost 30 to 355. Dan Ryan will be 16 in and 20 on your way back out. It's heavy between 35th and downtown, either direction you go with the Sox traffic going on. And your next traffic report comes your way at 138 here on News Radio 105.9 WBBM.
14: Clouds and a little bit of sunshine for this afternoon. Breezy, cooler, less humid, the high near 70. Clear to partly cloudy tonight, staying cool, the low 52. Right now, partly sunny, 68 degrees at O'Hare and Midway, 69 along the lakefront.
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14: 1:30, good afternoon. I'm Andy Dane, and these are the top stories on News Radio WBBM.
16: I'm Mallory Vorbroker. A major crash on the Dan Ryan shut down several lanes and injured an IDOT worker.
14: Illinois may lose thousands of jobs due to cuts to federal funding. Both the U.S. and Iran say they are closer to a peace deal. And the White House lawn hosting a mixed martial arts fight tonight for the first time ever. Sports: White Sox trailing the Dodgers 1-0. Second inning at Wrigley Field. The Cubs taking on the Giants in San Francisco at the top of the hour. AccuWeather says some clouds and sunshine in the mix this afternoon. Breezy, cool, less humid. A high of near 70 degrees. Right now partly sunny and 68 degrees in Chicago at 1:31. The news is sponsored by Green Tea Services. An IDOT worker recovering after their Minuteman truck was hit on the Dan Ryan Expressway this morning.
16: State police say an Illinois Department of Transportation truck was stopped in the outbound express lanes with its emergency lights activated, assisting a disabled motorist just before 2 a.m. near 37th. The worker was standing outside of the vehicle when a Kia lost control and slammed into the truck. The IDOT worker and driver were taken to the hospital with injuries, along with a few people from other vehicles. The Dan Ryan outbound lanes were shut down for several hours for a crash investigation. Mallory Vorbroker, News Radio 105.9 WBBM.
14: A new report predicting Illinois could lose tens of thousands of jobs due to federal health care spending cuts.
17: The Commonwealth Fund estimates the combined impact of Medicaid reductions,
3: fewer Affordable Care Act enrollees, and cuts to food assistance programs could cost the state about 67,000 jobs by 2029, roughly a 1% decline in employment. Researchers say a $50 billion rural health care fund included in the federal spending package won't offset the broader economic losses. Nationwide, that same report projects more than 1.6 million jobs could disappear in the next 3 years, with health care expected to be one of the hardest hit sectors. Rachel Pearson, News Radio, 105.9 WBBM.
14: 132, now to the war in the Middle East. The U.S. and Iran both say they could be close to a peace deal. Pakistan's prime minister says the two sides are, quote, closer to a peace deal than ever before. Meantime, a spokesperson for Iran's Ministry of Foreign Affairs says there's a, quote, high possibility the deal is finalized in the coming days. But Israel bombing Hezbollah sites in Beirut could derail that agreement. This is Avner Vilon, a former senior officer who worked in Israeli military intelligence, talking about Israeli Prime Minister Benjamin Netanyahu on ABC's This Week.
5: I don't think this is necessarily Bibi trying to sabotage the deal. However, we know what he thinks about the deal, and I'm sure this actually crossed his mind when he ordered that strike in Beirut.
14: President Trump plans to discuss demining the Strait of Hormuz at the upcoming Group of Seven summit beginning tomorrow. Well, the White House set to host an ultimate fighting championship event tonight. Here's ABC News correspondent Selena Wang.
6: This big UFC fight is the first time a professional sporting event has ever been held on White House grounds. And President Trump says it's all to celebrate America's 250th anniversary, but it also happens to be Trump's 80th birthday.
14: Admission to the UFC fight is invitation only for about 4,000 guests, so a much larger crowd is expected to watch from parks just outside of the White House grounds. After 53 years, the New York Knicks are NBA champs once again.
7: The Knicks win their first NBA title since 1973, beating the Spurs 94-90 in Game 5 of the NBA Finals Saturday in San Antonio, Jalen Brunson setting a Knicks record for points in a Finals Championship game, 45, and helping erase a double-digit deficit.
17: Words can't describe it, but I'll say I put a lot of time and effort into trying to be the best player I can be to try and help a team win.
7: Coach Mike Brown in his first season with the team.
18: To have the fans that we have in New York City and be able to bring home a championship after all these years is absolutely amazing.
7: For the Spurs, Dylan Harper scoring 25, Victor Wembanyama 19, but the Knicks taking the series 4-1. I'm Julie Walker.
14: Here in Chicago, a graduate student has completed an amazing quest, running every single street of the city of Chicago. That's about 5,000 miles. Joe Barbosa completed the final leg of his journey at Buckingham Fountain this morning.
19: I want to continue the this journey on Instagram, just showcasing to the world different neighborhoods. I only started posting when I was at 72% of the city. So there's nearly three quarters of the city that just people haven't seen through my eyes. And so I want to show every single neighborhood. I want to go to every neighborhood, showcase history, showcase the good people.
14: Barbosa became a bit of a celebrity during the run. He met with Mayor Johnson and Governor Pritzker. He was also joined by hundreds of other runners for the completion of his historic journey today. Coming up, we'll update traffic, weather, and low gas prices in the area. It's 135.
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14: Big thank you to our listeners for the following gas prices in Yorkville. The Citgo at Bridge and Fox selling gas for $3.93 a gallon. And in Palos Park, the Shell at 130th and LaGrange, also with gas for $3.93. If you spot a lower gas price, go ahead and give us a phone call, 312-409-GASS. That's 312-409-4277. 138 traffic and weather together on the 8s. Here's Trent Erickson.
0: All right, things in northwest Indiana a little bit hairy because of flooding on 8094 at Kennedy Avenue in both directions. It's taking out the left and right lane. Well, taking out is a bit strong. You can drive through those lanes, it looks like. It's just everybody's slowing way down to do so because there's some water creeping in on each side. So the left and right lanes, both sides. Kennedy Avenue roughly is where we're talking. And you're going to be slow, and you're going to be so slow that you might want to consider an alternate, like a Ridge Road is a nice alternate for you for the scenic route if you want to take it.

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3: WBBM AccuWeather. The rain has moved out, so we'll have clouds and some breaks of sun at times the rest of this afternoon. It will be breezy, noticeably cooler and less humid. High temperature close to 70 this afternoon. Clear to partly cloudy and cool tonight, a low of 52. Sunshine will mix with a few clouds for tomorrow. A nice day with a high of 74. And clouds and some sun on Tuesday with a couple of showers and a thunderstorm around. Tuesday's high, 75. 68 right now at O'Hare and at Midway. 67 in Portage Park. 66 at the lakefront or going up to near 70. I'm AccuWeather the meteorologist Brian Thompson.
4: And the News Watch continues at 1:40. A new research out of Illinois sounding the alarm about removing fluoride from drinking water.
5: A University of Illinois Chicago researcher says removing fluoride from community water systems could trigger a surge in cavities, especially in children. Associate Professor Helen Lee found that areas that eliminated fluoride saw dental treatment rates rise between 28 and 100%. The report comes as Illinois lawmakers consider a bill that would allow local communities to opt out of using fluoridation. Illinois has mandated fluoridated water since 1967 and currently ranks fourth in the nation with more than 98% of residents receiving fluoridated water. Lee says policymakers need to plan for the downstream consequences before making any changes. Glenn Marshall, News Radio 105.9 WBBM.
4: The University of Illinois Chicago reaching a major milestone in its nationwide monarch conservation effort.
6: The university announcing more than 100 energy and transportation companies have become partners, and they're now participating in a voluntary program to protect and enhance monarch butterfly habitat. The agreement covers 1.3 million acres in 47 states. Monarchs and other pollinators continue to face widespread habitat loss across much of their range. This new agreement leverages the massive footprint of the energy company and transportation company rights of way, such as areas around power lines and along roadways that will now be used to help butterflies survive and thrive. Jan Coleman, 105.9 WBBM.
4: The price of gas has dropped about 10 cents a gallon since last week. Here's ABC's Melissa Adam.
7: Consumers still face the most volatile summer at the pump in years. But experts do have these good tips to help you save at the pump if you're planning that summer road trip. Make sure your car has its latest oil change, tires are properly inflated, leave on time to try and avoid stalling in traffic, make cruise control your friend.
4: Gas prices do remain $1.12 higher than when they were before the war in Iran began. Top trending stories and the latest in sports coming up. It's 1:42.
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9: Well, a new weight loss drug has not been approved by the FDA yet, but that's not stopping doctors from prescribing it anyway. The drug is called retatrutide. It's being touted as the next generation in the GLP-1 craze. In clinical trials, patients taking the highest doses experienced unprecedented weight loss, dropping over 24% of their body weight in 48 weeks. And the struggling women's clothing retailer Torrid says it has closed over 170 locations, part of a broader effort to save the mall-based chain. Several of the shuttered stores are in the Chicago area, including Bolingbrook and McHenry. The prominent Chicago Loop location has also permanently shut down. Partly sunny skies right now, 68 degrees, heading up to a high near 70 this afternoon. 1:46, time now for sports, and let's start with baseball. Dodgers starter Yoshinobu Yamamoto had a near-perfect day yesterday against the White Sox before losing a perfect game and no-hit bid over the last final two innings. Sox manager Will Venable talked about the challenge of facing Yamamoto after his historic pitching night.
10: Not going to get a ton to hit, and you know when he does throw a pitch over the plate, you got to be aggressive to it, and so that was the mindset coming in, and we just didn't get a lot to hit. And like I said, you know, we did barrel up a couple balls at guys, but he just lived on the edges with really good stuff and, you know, kind of had us on our heels the whole day.
9: Sox and Dodgers back at it on the south side this afternoon. The White Sox looking to make it back-to-back series wins. After being held hitless until the ninth against the Dodgers last night, the Sox have been looking to flip the script. Brian Hudson got things started. They've since handed it over to Sean Newcomb. Hudson giving up a solo shot to Freddie Freeman in the top of the first. That is the only offense so far. 1-0 Dodgers as they play the bottom of the third. They are now heading to the fourth inning. Sox still held without a run so far. Cubs, meantime, are one win away from a series sweep in San Francisco. They've limited the Giants to just 2 runs through the first 2 games of the series. The Cubs look to keep that going this afternoon. It'll be Ryan Rolison on the mound, getting started in San Fran at the top of the hour here at on 104.3 The Score. The Golden Knights returning home tonight with their season on the line. Vegas trailing Carolina 3-2 in the Stanley Cup Final. They look to force a Game 7 in front of their home crowd with a win tonight. Game 6 getting underway against the Hurricanes at 7 o'clock tonight. And finally, the World Cup rolling on this afternoon. 4 games scheduled across the tournament. The U.S. men's national team turns their attention to a showdown Friday with Australia, who took down Turkey yesterday 2-0. That's a look at sports at 16:46 past each hour. 1:48, traffic and weather together on the 8s, and here's Trent Erickson.
11: All right, flooding in northwest Indiana on 8094 at Kennedy Avenue. In either direction, you lose a left and a right lane around that area, so it's jammed eastbound from the Bishop Ford and over to Kennedy Avenue, and westbound side from Broadway now over to Kennedy Avenue. You're seeing big-time delays. You can use Ridge Road or the Indiana Toll Road instead if you would like some alternates there. Otherwise, we've got I-80 westbound, getting pretty heavy going just past US 30, but Briggs on over to the Des Plaines River Bridge because you're down to one lane again this weekend. Yeah, I know. It's every weekend with this project, and it's going to be until 5 o'clock tomorrow morning that way, where you're just down to that one lane getting through. Edens looks pretty decent in and outbound. The Kennedy is slow going from River Road to Nagel and Belmont into downtown, past the Wintrust Mirror near North Avenue. It's 28 minutes in from O'Hare, 16 from the Edens Junction. Thank you to Benny calling in the WBBM Mercedes-Benz of Hoppin Estates traffic tip line at 855-780-ROAD with the update on that one. So it's definitely slow past the Wintrust Mirror near North Avenue. Outbound delays go to Harlem, and then you're good. It's 27 minutes to make your way out to Montrose, 41 to get to O'Hare. Express lanes are still headed inbound for you, so we're waiting on those to flip in a little bit. 190 extension westbound, heavy off the Kennedy over to Mannheim. Eastbound side from Mannheim to the Tri-State comes and goes. And the Eisenhower's at 41 in from I-90 and about 42 on your way back out. 21 to and from Mannheim. It's heavy north into Austin and then Sacramento to the Burn Interchange and out from Costner to Des Plaines. Your next report at 158 on News Radio 105.9 WBBM.
9: Back here with the forecast for the rest of the afternoon. Clouds and a little bit of sunshine in the mix as well. Breezy, cooler, less humid, the high near 70 degrees. And a clear to partly cloudy for tonight. Cool, low 52. Sunshine mixes with clouds tomorrow. Should be a very nice day, the high 74. Partly sunny now. We're at 68 degrees. O'Hare and Midway, 69 Lakefront at 150.
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9: A West Suburban county using money designed for roads to keep its budget in the black.
12: For several years, Kane County's been wrestling with budget shortfalls. Since 2023, county leaders have dipped into its cash reserves. But staff members say it can't keep going on forever. There either needs to be more revenue or deeper cuts. Kane County leaders wanted to increase the sales tax by 0.75%, but that was overwhelmingly shot down by voters. Now the Beacon News reports the county is reallocating some of its mass transit sales tax funds to fill the budget gap. The county gets sales tax dollars to help fund transportation. Now some of that money is being moved to pay for general expenses. Cisco Cotto, News Radio 105.9 WBBM.
9: Authorities responding to an outbreak of infant botulism.
13: Nara Organics is recalling its organic baby formula after a multi-state outbreak of infant botulism. The product is sold nationwide in Target stores and online. Federal authorities say three babies became ill in April and May in California, Pennsylvania, and Washington after ingesting Nara Organics' whole milk organic powdered infant formula. The Food and Drug Administration says the children were hospitalized and given FDA-approved treatment for infant botulism. Infant botulism is rare, but serious. It's caused by bacteria that produce a toxin in the gut. I'm Donna Water.
9: Hotel rooms are starting to look the same. Bloomberg will explain next. It's 151.
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22: I think that we can think about, you know, big corporations and, you know, the pipelines where they all buy the same beds and the same nightstands from the same places.
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22: 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And we don't dress up for different activities like we used to. We dress more casually now. So we use less storage space in a hotel as well. So all of these things are being taken out of hotels, like drawers and closets, and they're not being replaced with anything.
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9: 158, traffic and weather together on the 8s, and here's Trent Erickson.
11: 8094, you're a real troubled area here. Either direction, jammed from Broadway, westbound, eastbound side. It's pretty much from the Bishop Ford over to Kennedy Avenue is where you break in either direction. In that area, you've got flooding in the left and right lanes still. Not a ton of it. You can drive through it. However, it's slow going. Everybody's slowing way down to do so, which is probably a smart move, but causing big traffic jams in either direction. You can try Ridge Road instead, or the Indiana Toll Road, which is very heavy getting into the West Point Toll Plaza, but it still is an option for you. It's lightening up a hair in either direction, but it's still very heavy and jammed in either side getting into Kennedy Avenue. So use some caution, give yourself plenty of extra time, and don't drive through that quickly. 94, if you're headed on the eastbound side, you're slow past 49 to before 421, and westbound side from US 20 to 421. Both because of road work, you're down to a couple of lanes in some spots, three lanes in others, and you're sharing the same side in others. So through different spots of those, that long area there, you're going to find different setup and configurations. So use some caution, give yourself time there too. Your next report at 208, News Radio 105.9 WBBM.
9: Clouds and some sunshine, breezy, cool, less humid today, high near 70. Right now, partly sunny, 68 degrees.
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2: I'm Mallory Vorbroker. Police are looking for a man accused of luring a teenage girl to his car to attack her.
9: At least one person in custody after a SWAT investigation in suburban Addison. And Kentucky Senator Mitch McConnell has been hospitalized. More on that story next from ABC News. Sports, fourth inning on the south side. White Sox trail the Dodgers 1-0. Cubs getting set to take on the Giants in San Francisco. AccuWeather forecast for the rest of the afternoon. Clouds and some sunshine. High near 70 degrees, a breezy, cooler day. Clear to partly cloudy, staying cool for tonight. We're down to a low of 52 degrees. Right now in Chicago, partly sunny skies, 68 degrees. ABC News covers the world. It's 2 o'clock.
3: From ABC News, I'm Mike Dubusky. 12 people have been killed in a plane crash in Butler, Missouri. Officials with the Missouri State Highway Patrol confirming the pilot and 11 passengers were on board at the time. It's not clear at this point what caused the crash. Senator Mitch McConnell is in the hospital again. His team hasn't shared details on the Kentucky Republican's condition. He is set to retire at the beginning of next year. President Trump says recent Israeli strikes in Lebanon should not have happened, but it hasn't stopped plans to sign a memorandum of understanding with Iran. ABC News Chief Global Affairs Correspondent Martha Raddatz is in Jerusalem with what that plan entails.
5: They say they have about 60 days to resolve all these other issues, and that's where they get into the nuclear technicalities, like going in to get that enriched uranium, or as President Trump calls it, the nuclear dust. He said that we, the United States, would go in when things calm down or at an appropriate time, but again, very vague details on what this would look like, and to have only 60 days to settle those kinds of complications, that's a tough call.
3: Israel says its strikes in Beirut today killed a top Hezbollah leader. Police in Chicago are investigating a car explosion that happened outside the home of an alderman there. The explosion shattered a window. No injuries were reported. Alderman Byron Lopez says his three children were asleep inside. And the New York Knicks are NBA champions, beating the San Antonio Spurs in Game 5 of the NBA Finals last night. ABC's Trevor Ault spoke with Knicks center Karl Anthony Towns.
6: I know you picked up that trophy. You haven't put it down for quite some time. I imagine you're not going to be putting it down anytime
7: soon. Hell nah. I told JB before, he'll go get his MVP. I'll go get the trophy. We made a deal.
3: New York City Mayor Zoran Mamdani has announced a ticker tape parade for this Thursday. You're listening to ABC News.
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3: The FDA is recalling infant formula after it was linked to a rare illness.
1: The FDA says babies in three states were hospitalized and treated for infant botulism. They have linked the illness to Nara Organics whole milk organic powdered infant formula sold at Nara.com and at Target stores. That's been recalled, and the FDA says it makes up less than 1% of all infant formula sold in the U.S., so there are no worries about shortages. Brian Clark, ABC News.
3: It's been a weekend of severe weather across much of the U.S.
14: From Oklahoma to New Jersey.
15: Oh, my God, I can't believe this.
14: More than 200 reports of damaging winds since Friday. Nearly two dozen people injured and one person killed near Moneta, Virginia, after the winds collapsed an outdoor tent packed with worshipers at a local church.
3: ABC's Faith Abube. Bad weather also threatening to upend tonight's UFC event outside the White House, though UFC head Dana White says it will go on, rain or shine. After that event, President Trump is scheduled to travel to France for this week's G7 summit. Just across the border in Geneva, Switzerland, protests have been heating up. Switzerland says they're mobilizing 4,000 soldiers to ensure security during that three-day meeting. I'm Mike Dubusky, ABC News.
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9: 2:04, Sunday, the 14th of June. Good afternoon. Thanks for joining us today. I'm Andy Dane. Cloudy skies right now in Chicago, 66 degrees. Boy, we have really cooled down from the weather here in the past few days. AccuWeather says a breezy, noticeably cooler and less humid day. Clouds, a few breaks of sunshine, the high near 70 degrees. Clear to partly cloudy, cool tonight, the low of 52 degrees. Should be a nice day tomorrow, but temperatures staying nice and cool here for the week ahead. Could see some more rain. We'll have the full five-day forecast for you coming up at 2:15. Our top local story here on News Radio, WBBM. A search now underway in the northwest suburbs for a man accused of attacking a teenage girl in a parking garage yesterday. WBBM's Mallory Vorbroker with the story.
2: Police say the alleged sexual assault happened on the top level of an Arlington Heights parking garage around 3:30 p.m. A man is accused of luring a teenage juvenile girl to his car by asking for help. When she entered the vehicle, the suspect sexually assaulted her. He is described as being 6 feet tall, between 200 and 250 pounds, wearing a black t-shirt and shorts. The victim described his car as being a gray, older model sports utility vehicle. Mallory Vorbroker, News Radio 105.9 WBBM.
9: SWAT teams responding to an incident in West Suburban Addison overnight. Police say tactical units responded to an apartment in the 300 block of North State Street around midnight. Witnesses said a suspect had fired a gunshot before entering the building. No one was injured. Police say they took all involved into custody. Officials did not have details yet on suspects or what sparked the incident, but say it may have been a domestic dispute. A new study has found a link between school closures and gun violence in Chicago.
16: The studies from the University of Chicago and Johns Hopkins Bloomberg School of Public Health, Chicago Police data from 2010 through 2019 was analyzed, and researchers found neighborhoods near one of Chicago's 49 elementary schools that were shut down in 2013 saw a 9.9% increase in shootings compared to neighborhoods where the schools stayed open. Areas that surrounded 26 school buildings that were still vacant a decade later saw a 10.2% increase in shootings. The study, published in the upcoming edition of Social Science and Medicine, points to school closures as a public safety issue that needs to be addressed. Jan Coleman, 105.9 WBBM.
9: We're learning more about the severe weather that hit the Chicago region in recent days.
17: The National Weather Service now says at least 11 tornadoes touched down, 3 in Illinois and 8 in Indiana, amid the severe weather that tore through the area in recent days. The tornado in far northwest suburban Bartlett had winds of up to 110 miles per hour. Some of the other tornadoes had winds of up to 165 miles per hour. No serious injuries or deaths were reported, but scores of buildings and homes were damaged and thousands lost electricity. Terry Keschner, News Radio 105.9 WBBM.
9: Now those gas prices are higher than ever, and every penny counts. Our reporters, traffic team, and listeners tracking the lowest gas prices across the Chicago area. Tune in for the lowest gas prices around 37 minutes past each hour right here on WBBM. 208, time for traffic and weather together on the 8th, and here's Trent Erickson.
11: All right, plenty of delays in northwest Indiana. If you're on 8094, it's kind of miserable. Westbound starts around Broadway on over to Kennedy Avenue. The eastbound side hits the brakes from the Bishop Ford all the way over to Kennedy Avenue. And that's because of flooding in the left and right lanes. Not a lot of it. You can drive through it technically. I don't want to tell you to do that, and you can't, but it's not that deep. It's just kind of comes up on you, and you don't know how deep it exactly is, so it's best to slow down anyway. But you can get through. In other words, you can stay in your lane and get yourself through there, even if you're in a car making your way through. So it's slow going. If you want to try something else, Ridge Road's a good alternate, or the Indiana Toll Road, although it's a little heavy getting into the West Point Toll Plaza. Just keep that in mind while you make your decision on which way to go from there. I-80 westbound from Briggs, jammed over to the Des Plaines River Bridge. That's because of road work taking you down to a single lane over the bridge, and it's slow going. If you want to use US 30, that's another option for you there to use that as an alternate too. Eden's inbound is clear. The outbound side slows off the Kennedy to pass Toohey. 19 minutes to get to Lake Cook. Your Kennedy's 28 minutes in from O'Hare. 16 from the Eden's Junction. Your way out is 27 to get to Montrose. And 41 minutes out to O'Hare. Slow going on the eastbound side of the 190 extension from Mannheim to the Tri-State. Westbound side from Kennedy to Mannheim. Eisenhower's 41 minutes in from I-90 and 21 from Mannheim. Outbound delays go from Costner to Des Plaines and 24 to get to Mannheim. 42 out to I-90. Stevenson 17 and clear in from this Tri-State. Back out is 22 and 29 to get to 355. Your next report at 218 on News Radio 105.9 WBBM.
9: AccuWeather forecast for the remainder of the afternoon. Clouds and a few peaks of sunshine. Breezy and much cooler, less humid as well. A high near 70 degrees and clear to partly cloudy for tonight. Staying cool, a low of 52 degrees. Sun mixes with clouds tomorrow. Should be a nice day, high 74. And then clouds with some sun for Tuesday with showers, perhaps some thunderstorms in the area as well. A high Tuesday of 75 degrees. Cloudy right now across the area, 66 degrees at O'Hare and Midway, 68 along the lakefront. It's 210.
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9: An 18-year-old man is dead after being shot on Chicago's southwest side this morning. Police say it happened near Garfield and Palina in the Back of the Yards neighborhood just after 5 a.m. Officials believe the teen was shot at a home. Police have not said if they've identified any suspects in the case. Illinois homeowners are facing surging insurance premiums.
20: Illinois home insurance rates rose 14.1% last year, ranking fourth highest in the country. And that's according to LendingTree, an online lead generator and mortgage broker. The average annual premium now stands at $2,731. That's 68% higher than it was in 2020. In response, the state legislature recently passed bills that would allow regulators to block rate hikes deemed excessive. Governor Pritzker has signaled he will sign both measures. However, insurance lobbyists warn the bills could cause rates to rise faster. Glenn Marshall, News Radio 105.9 WBBM.
9: Left for nearly half a century behind the sewing machine, a beloved McHenry seamstress is calling it a career.
21: Maria Burafato has retired at the age of 83 after operating her home-based alterations service for 46 years. Originally from Sicily, Burafato turned a childhood passion for sewing into a lifelong profession, helping customers with everything from wedding gowns to prom dresses. She tells the Northwest Herald ongoing health issues made it impossible to continue working despite her desire to do so. Burafato and her husband have been married for 63 years, and she says she's grateful for the generations of customers who supported her business over the decades. Rachel Pearson, News Radio, 105.9 WBBM.
9: A check of that five-day forecast and the latest in sports news as well coming up. It's 2:13.
4: Edward R. Murrow believed credibility begins with truth. Recognized with two regional Murrow Awards, including overall excellence, our commitment to serving Chicago and the region with dependable journalism never stops. 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
9: 2:15 now, the AccuWeather 5-day forecast sponsored by Four Seasons Heating, Air Conditioning, Plumbing, Sewer, and Electric. Here's meteorologist Brian Thompson.
27: And Andy, it is going to continue to be noticeably cooler and less humid through the rest of this afternoon. The rain has largely moved out. We have clouds that are breaking for some sunshine at times. We'll have a high close to 70, and then the sky will clear out a little bit better as we head into tonight. It is going to be a cool night ahead, a low of 52. A nice day tomorrow. Sunshine will mix with a few clouds, high 74. More in the way of clouds by Tuesday. There will be a couple of showers, even a thunderstorm. The breeze will pick up on Tuesday with a high of 75. And mostly cloudy on Wednesday with some afternoon showers. Might be a heavier thunderstorm that could bring hail and damaging winds. Wednesday's high 72. More clouds into Thursday with a chance for a shower and a high close to 70. 66 degrees right now at O'Hare, 70 at Midway, 65 in Skokie, 68 at the lakefront. We're heading up to near 70 this afternoon. I'm AccuWeather meteorologist Brian Thompson.
9: All right, Brian, thank you. 2:16, when searching for a low interest rate on a new vehicle, search Heritage Cadillac of Lombard. Time now for sports. Cubs picked up another win out west yesterday as they held the San Francisco Giants to one run again. And their victory last night jumped out to an early lead thanks to a leadoff homer from Pete Crow Armstrong on the first pitch of the game. The 6-1 win yesterday giving them a chance to sweep the Giants this afternoon. Ryan Rollison will get the start. They are underway in the top of the first in San Fran. Cubs and Giants are scoreless. You can hear it on 104.3 The Score. Well, nearly a historic night for Dodgers starter Yoshinobu Yamamoto yesterday against the White Sox. He retired every batter he faced through seven innings before an error by Mookie Betts spoiled a perfect game in the eighth, and the Sox would end the no-hitter with a Tristan Peters homer in the ninth. Manager Will Venable talked about the 7-1 finish postgame.
28: When you score early, you know, obviously you're behind the eight ball a little bit, but that hasn't stopped our group from continuing to battle and put the best foot forward that we can and continue to grind. And so, you know, give up three runs early. We've seen it before. Our group didn't flinch. We continued to have good energy, even though we didn't have any hits. And obviously, we just couldn't get anything going offensively.
9: Well, Sox can still win the series this afternoon with the final game at Wrigley Field in the fifth inning of play. 1-0, Dodgers have the lead, courtesy of a Freddie Freeman home run to lead off the ball game. But Sox offense still struggling to get anything going. Again, 1-0 in the top of the fifth. A 53-year championship drought is over in New York. The Knicks completing their title run yesterday with a 94-90 win over San Antonio in Game 5 of the NBA Finals. Jalen Brunson with 45 points and a comeback win over the Spurs, earning him Finals MVP. That's a look at sports at 16 and 46 past each hour. 218, traffic and weather together on the 8s now, sponsored by Metra. Here's Trent Erickson.
11: A southbound DeSalvo Lakeshore Drive, watch for delays that go from just past North Avenue, okay, approaching Michigan, but that delays pockets all the way down to the Stevenson. Closer you get to the Stevenson, the heavier it gets, which is an odd thing to happen unless there's a crash there, which there is on the southbound side. So things are heavy on the northbound side as well from the Stevenson on up to Chicago Avenue in spots. Most of it is filling in now and pretty heavy for you. I-80-94, traveling east or westbound, you're going to run into big problems because of some flooding. It's at Kennedy Avenue, or right around Kennedy Avenue, you're going to find this flooding. And now it's on both shoulders, not in the roadway. It used to be in the left and right lanes, but no longer. It's just on the shoulder, but people slowing nonetheless. Mejong called in, WBBM Mercedes-Benz Hoffman Estates traffic tip line caller at 855-780-ROAD with the update on that one. We appreciate it. And Majan, we've got you covered here. Now, it's heavy from Broadway on the westbound side, eastbound side from the Bishop Ford over to Kennedy Avenue. And both point Bs are Kennedy Avenue, obviously. You can use Ridge Road if you'd like to instead, or the Indiana Toll Road. That's another option, but it is jammed into the West Point Toll Plaza. Something to keep in mind if you choose to go the toll road option. If you're traveling on I-80 westbound, pretty heavy from Briggs on over to the Des Plaines River Bridge. That's due to road work taking you down to a single lane. You can use US 30 if you don't want to sit in it. Otherwise, you'll get through it, all right? The eastbound side is fine, no problems at all, and no road work to contend with either. So that's some good news in 94 in Northwest Indiana from US 20 to 421 westbound delays and eastbound from State Road 49 to before 421 because of long-term road work in place. 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The fun should start before you even get there. Skip the traffic, avoid the stress, and let Metra take you to concerts, festivals, and brunch, and more. Sit back, relax, and enjoy the ride. Metra, drive less, do more. 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
9: Cloudy skies with a few peaks of sunshine the rest of the afternoon. A breezy, cooler day, high near 70. Clear to partly cloudy for tonight, staying cool, the low 52, and sunshine mixing with a few clouds tomorrow afternoon, the high 74 degrees. Cloudy right now across the area, 66 degrees at O'Hare and Midway, 68 at the lakefront. It's 220. Our top story this hour, President Trump warning Israel and Iran not to ruin a peace deal he plans to move forward with today. Much more on that story coming up at 231. West suburban St. Charles has a new city council member.
0: David Petschke is now a member of the St. Charles City Council. He served as the CFO of the King County Forest Preserve. The seat's been open since last month when Bob Gem stepped down from his Ward 3 seat. He had been on the council since 2023. The Beacon News reports 10 people applied to replace Gem, and Petschke was chosen after interviews with four finalists. Mayor Clint Hull made the choice. Petschke is going to serve through April 2027, the end of Gem's term. 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
6: Just before St. Patrick's Day, an Irish pub appeared one night beneath a basketball hoop in a suburban Massachusetts driveway. Neighbors packed around the bar as music played and the Guinness flowed inside, a miniature pub that had been towed in for the night. Instead of heading out to celebrate the holiday, the bar had come to them. Tiny Pubs, a business run by brothers Matt and Craig Taylor, builds miniature Irish pubs on wheels for holidays, weddings, and backyard parties across New England. The pubs are decorated with antique signs, church pews, and other details to recreate the feel of a traditional Irish pub and can fit in a driveway. The brothers' idea began during COVID-19 lockdowns and has grown into a small business with 4 bars, booked most weekends throughout the year. Nearly every detail inside has a story, including the bar built for the front panel of an 1864 piano. With the Bloomberg Small Business Report, John Tucker, News Radio, 105.9 WBBM.
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9: 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And here's Trent Erickson.
11: On 8094 east and westbound, well, you've got issues in the form of flooding. Now, it's only on the shoulders, left and right shoulders at Kennedy Avenue, either direction. But people are slowing nonetheless, even though you're not driving through any water. I suppose that's caution is the best here, but it's causing big backups on the westbound side from Broadway over to Kennedy Avenue. You're jammed up. And the eastbound side from the Bishop Ford over to Kennedy Avenue, it's a mess. And you're going to want to take something else, probably. Bridge Road's a good option for you, or the Indiana Toll Road. But it's jammed getting into the West Point Toll Plaza, so keep that in mind and factor that into your decision. 94, while we're in the area, westbound side slow from US 20 over to 421 in Michigan City. That's road work. And then the eastbound side from State Road 49 to 421 in Michigan City. That's also because of the same road work. Both directions sometimes sharing the same side. Sometimes you're down to three lanes, sometimes two. It just depends on where you're at in that long stretch of roadway there, but it's kind of messy through that area. And I-80 westbound from Briggs over to Center Street over the Des Plaines River Bridge, you're down to one lane. It's weekend work again, unfortunately, but you'll be happy when it's done. Not right now, though. If you want to use something else there, US 30 is a decent option for you to get yourself through that area. Otherwise, things are moving on the Kennedy at a pace of about 28 minutes in from O'Hare, 16 from the Edens Junction. Back out's going to take you about 27 to get to Montrose and 41 to the airport. Your next report at 2:38 on News Radio 105.9 WBBM.
9: Clouds and a little bit of sunshine the rest of the day. Breezy, cooler, high near 70. Clear to partly cloudy. Staying cool tonight. Our low 52 degrees. Cloudy now in Chicago, 66 degrees at O'Hare and Midway, 68 along the lakefront.
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9: 2:30, good afternoon. I'm Andy Dane, and these are the top stories on News Radio WBBM. President Trump warns Israel and Iran to stand down as a peace deal gets hammered out. Senator Mitch McConnell receiving medical care after being admitted to a hospital. A crash on a Chicago expressway injures an IDOT worker and a driver. And federal health care cuts having an impact on the job market in Illinois. Sports: Cubs and Giants scoreless in San Francisco early on, but the White Sox trail the Dodgers 1-0 on the south side. AccuWeather forecast for the rest of the day. Cloudy skies, a bit of sunshine as well, breezy and much cooler. High near 70 degrees. Right now, cloudy skies in Chicago, 66 degrees at 2:31. Well, topping our news this half hour, the conflict in the Middle East, as President Trump warns Israel and Iran to not ruin an anticipated peace deal.
17: Let's not blow it. That's what President Donald Trump is telling Israel and Iran after Israel's military launched strikes on Hezbollah targets in Beirut as finalizing a deal to end the U.S.-Iran war gets closer. In the Lebanese capital, bulldozers are cleaning up rubble after a building was hit by an Israeli strike. Lebanon's civil defense says at least three people were killed and six people wounded. Iran is threatening a military response. Trump responded on social media saying, "We are very close to a deal that will bring peace to the region, and let's not blow it." Trump has been pressing Prime Minister Benjamin Netanyahu to stop hitting Lebanon hard while a deal is near. Netanyahu keeps striking, saying it's in response to Hezbollah's attack on northern Israel. Donna Water.
9: Well, Senator Mitch McConnell is in a hospital today receiving care. His spokesperson had no other details to share besides that the lawmaker is, quote, receiving excellent care. The 84-year-old has faced a series of health issues in recent years, including a concussion suffered back in 2023. Well, closer to home, an IDOT worker and another driver hospitalized this morning following a crash on the Dan Ryan Expressway.
18: The Illinois Department of Transportation worker was helping a stranded motorist in the outbound Dan Ryan Express lanes just before 2 a.m. near 37th Street. That's when Illinois State Police say a Kia lost control and struck the IDOT truck, pushing it into the disabled vehicle. The worker, driver, and several others were taken to the hospital with non-life-threatening injuries, with an investigation closing express lanes for several hours. Mallory Vorbrooker, News Radio 105.9 WBBM.
9: A new analysis raising concerns about the long-term impact of federal health care cuts in Illinois.
19: Researchers with the Commonwealth Fund estimate the state could lose about 67,000 jobs by 2029 as Medicaid spending declines and enhanced Affordable Care Act subsidies expire. The report says the economic effect would outweigh the benefits of a new federal rural health care investment program. Nationally, that same study projects more than 1.6 million jobs could be lost in the next several years, nearly half of them tied to the health care industry. Rachel Pearson, News Radio, 105.9 WBBM.
9: 233, the UFC event on the White House South Lawn tonight could be a target for a violent attack. That's according to a new threat assessment reviewed by ABC News. Here's correspondent Peter Haralambos.
20: There are no known credible threats, but law enforcement is still taking seriously the idea of a potential homegrown or foreign extremist targeting this event. On top of that, there are concerns about soft targets nearby, such as these public events on the National Mall and public transportation stations.
9: Admission to the UFC event is invitation only for about 4,000 guests, but according to court documents, about 125,000 people are expected at or around the White House complex for the fights. Anthropic is pulling the plug on two of its most powerful artificial intelligence models.
21: The Trump administration is issuing an export control directive, which is intended to bar all foreign nationals from accessing two Anthropic models, Fable 5 and Mythos 5. In order to comply, Anthropic has to shut down access for everyone, it says, including its own foreign national employees. The models raised concerns. They could be used to identify flaws in the cybersecurity systems of governments or businesses. Anthropic instituted strict guardrails on Fable and hasn't released Mythos to the general public at all. Mike Dubusky, ABC News.
9: Earlier this year, the Trump administration tried and failed to designate Anthropic a supply chain risk after the company refused to allow its tech to be used in certain war scenarios. A young motorcyclist has died after a crash in North Suburban Skokie.
22: Skokie police say a 20-year-old motorcyclist was killed after colliding with a vehicle that turned left into a business in the 5000 block of Tui Avenue just before 10 Friday night. The motorcyclist traveling eastbound struck the passenger side of the vehicle as it turned. He was taken to a nearby hospital where he later died. The driver remained on the scene. The North Regional Major Crimes Task Force is now assisting with the investigation. 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
9: Low gas prices plus traffic and weather together coming up. It's 2:35.
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9: And, of course, thank you to our listeners for the following gas prices. Let's start in Oak Lawn, the Shell at 99th and Cicero, selling gas for $3.87 a gallon. And in Darien, the Speedway at 103rd and Lamont has gas for $3.95. If you see a lower price, well, go ahead and give us a call. The number 312-409-GASS, 312-409-4277. 2:38 traffic and weather together on the 8th. Tread Erickson.
11: Well, let's get going here. We've got in Tinley Park, Harlem at 167th. The lights are all flashing red. It's going to take you about 10 minutes to go from north from 171st to 167th. That's a long, that's a short stretch in a long period of time. You might want to go another route, says Mike, the WBBM Mercedes-Benz of Hoffman Estates traffic tip line caller at 855-780-ROAD. Thank you, Mike. We appreciate that. Also have delays, big ones in Northwest Indiana on 8094. We've been talking about it all day long. We've got flooding at Kennedy Avenue. It's on the left and right shoulders. It's not in the roadway any longer. It's receded back to the shoulders only, but people are slowing nonetheless to get through there. And it's slow going eastbound, going from about Bishop Ford over to Kennedy Avenue, westbound side from Broadway over to Kennedy Avenue. You can use Ridge Road or the Indiana Toll Road instead if you would like to use something else. If you're on the Kennedy inbound,

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1: On high 75. Right now, 66 degrees at O'Hare. It's 70 at Midway, 66 in Ingleside, 68 at the lakefront, going up to near 70. I'm AccuWeather meteorologist Brian Thompson.
2: The News Watch continues now at 2:40. A man just completed his quest to run every street in Chicago. Fans hosted a celebration for him in Grand Park today.
3: Joe Barbosa started the quest a couple of years ago to run every single Chicago street, and he became a bit of a celebrity along the way, even recording videos with Mayor Brandon Johnson. Now, he has completed this journey, joined by hundreds of other runners and well-wishers for the final leg of the run. It ended at Buckingham Fountain.
4: I just finished running every single street in the city of Chicago.
3: Every single street.
4: Every single street, and the last street was shutting down Michigan Avenue for everyone to come. But as I kept going, as I kept running, I just saw how nice people were. And so I just started the message of positivity, trying to show how every single neighborhood in Chicago deserves respect.
3: Barbosa, who was originally from Brazil and grew up in London, has had some visa issues, but thanks to his school, Roosevelt University, that's all been straightened out. He'll be here in Chicago for at least another year. Terry Keschner, News Radio 105.9 WBBM.
2: An effort led by the University of Illinois Chicago, marking an achievement as it protects monarch butterfly habits.
5: When was the last time you saw a monarch butterfly? If you're of a certain age, you saw a lot growing up, but it's rare to see one now because of habitat loss. A butterfly conservation effort led by the University of Illinois Chicago now has 100 partners nationwide. It's a massive voluntary agreement between the U.S. Fish and Wildlife Service and the nation's energy and transportation sectors. It covers 1.3 million acres in 47 states. It commits these partners to managing rights of way to create and improve and protect millions of acres of pollinator habitat. 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
5: After posting a loss of more than $1.2 billion at the end of last year, Six Flags says it will be closing six underperforming amusement and water parks this year. Six Flags Great America in the far north suburban Gurnee area, not on the list of parks set to close. And if you want to try out some smart glasses or VR headsets, you can soon head to a Best Buy store. The company partnering with Meta to bring what it calls experiential retail spaces into a number of existing stores. 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Cloudy skies right now in Chicago, 66 degrees, a high near 70 this afternoon. 2:46, time now for sports, and let's start with baseball. Dodgers starter Yoshinobu Yamamoto rolling last night against the White Sox, not allowing a base runner in his first seven innings, but a Mookie Betts error in the eighth and a Tristan Peters homer in the ninth ended the historic outing. Third baseman Miguel Vargas spoke yesterday about the challenges of facing Yamamoto.
6: Yeah, I know. You know, when you go against him and, you know, you're trying to guess him, and, you know, it's not how it works, you know. You have to expect some mistake out of him, and today he wasn't making any.
5: Well, Sox offense had been struggling on the south side this afternoon, but they have just gotten on the board. A Sam Antonacci solo home run tying the game at one in the bottom of the sixth. There was a Freddie Freeman solo homer in the first inning that put the Dodgers on the board. Sox unable to score until just a few moments ago. It's now a tie game, 1-1 in the bottom of the sixth. The winner gets the series win at the rate this afternoon. As for the Cubs, another strong pitching performance helping them to a 6-1 win over the Giants last night in San Francisco. Pete Armstrong setting the tone right away. A first pitch leadoff homer yesterday. Northsiders looking to finish off a sweep. Ryan Rollison got the start. Colin Ray has since taken over. The Cubs and Giants are scoreless so far in San Fran. New York's long wait for another NBA title came to an end last night in Game 5 of the Finals. The Knicks closed out the Spurs, overcoming a late deficit in a 94-90 win in San Antonio. Jalen Brunson, 45 points in the winning effort. He is your Finals MVP. Finally, to hockey. The Vegas Golden Knights trying to hold off elimination tonight on home ice in the Stanley Cup Finals as they take on the Carolina Hurricanes. Game 6 dropping the puck at 7 o'clock. Hurricanes up 3-2. In that series. That's a look at sports at 16 and 46 past each hour. 2:48, time now for traffic and weather together on the 8s, and here's Trent Erickson.
7: Okay, delays. If you're headed on the I-80-94 either direction, you're going to find it at Kennedy Avenue. We had earlier flooding in the roadway. Now we have just the flooding on the shoulders, but it's still slow going through that area. On the 80-94 eastbound, you're going to slow from the Bishop Ford over to Kennedy Avenue. On the westbound side from Broadway over to Kennedy Avenue. That's because of this flooding going on. You can use Ridge Road or the Indiana Toll Road if you would prefer something different. Instead of sitting in that traffic, you can sit in the traffic on Ridge or the Indiana Toll Road getting into the West Point Toll Plaza, which is pretty heavy. So use that information how you would like and where you would like to go with it. We want to get you through there as soon as possible. Just have a Lakeshore Drive, pretty heavy southbound from Michigan down to Stevenson. And because at the Stevenson, we've got a report of a crash there. Northbound side off the Stevenson up to Chicago Avenue is pretty heavy going. And as you make your way on the rest of the area roadways, you'll find the Edens on the outbound side from the Kennedy Junction out to Toohey. a little bit slow, 19 minutes out to Lake Cook. Your Kennedy's at 28 minutes in from O'Hare, 16 from the Edens Junction, 27 on your way back out to Montrose, 40 minutes even to get out to O'Hare. 190 extension east out of the terminals, just jammed over to the Tri-State, westbound side from the Kennedy over to Mannheim. On the Eisenhower, inbound, 41 minutes brings you in from I-90 from Mannheim, 21. Back out is 24 to get to Mannheim, about 42 minutes out to I-90. Stevenson's clear in, outbound side slows from Damon to Cicero and 22 to get to the Tri-State, almost 30 minutes out to 355. Your next report at 258 by News Radio 105.9 WBBM.
5: Cloudy with a little bit of sunshine the rest of the day, breezy, cooler, high near 70 degrees. Clear to partly cloudy for tonight, another cool evening, the low 52. And then tomorrow, sunshine mixes with clouds. Should be a nice day, however, the high 74 degrees. Right now, lots of clouds in the area, 66 degrees at O'Hare and Midway, 68 along the lakefront at 250.
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5: Cleanup efforts still underway after severe storms ravaged the Chicago area this week. Officials say more than 200 buildings were damaged in the town of Merrillville in northwest Indiana. This is resident Donna Hughes.
8: I was terrified because I've never been through nothing like that. I heard the the shattering of the glass, the roofs tearing up. You can hear it all.
5: The National Weather Service now says at least 11 tornadoes touched down in the Chicago area last Thursday. It's 2:50.
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5: 2:58, so let's get an update of traffic and weather together on the 8s now. And here is Trent Erickson.
7: All right, things are still kind of heavy, but they're getting a little better on 8094 east and westbound. You've got flooding on the both shoulders at Kennedy Avenue. Eastbound side hits the brakes from the Bishop Ford on over to Kennedy Avenue. Westbound side from 65 over to Kennedy Avenue. And then again from the state line over to the Bishop Ford. But it's just a little heavy. It's not jammed like it had been. You can still use Ridge Road if you'd like to use an alternate in that area. Feel free. Southbound side of DeSable Lakeshore Drive, heavy going from past North Avenue all the way down to Soldier Field or almost to Stevenson. We had an earlier crash there. Northbound side hits the brakes off the Stevenson on up through Grant Park to Chicago Avenue as well. Inbound on the Edens, it's called. It's in from Cicero to the Kennedy Junction, a little slow. Kennedy in from River Road Toll to Nagel is a bit tight. And then again from Belmont on into downtown. Outbound delays go to Diversey, Irving Park to Harlem. It's getting better on the outbound side because you get the express lanes now. The inbound side doesn't have them any longer. It's 32 minutes in from O'Hare and 30 minutes on your way back out. Your next traffic report comes your way at 3:08 here on News Radio 105.9 WBBM.
5: Mostly cloudy, a few peaks of sun the rest of the afternoon, breezy, cool, high near 70. Clear to partly cloudy tonight, a low of 52 degrees. Right now in Chicago, cloudy skies, 66 degrees.
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4: This is Terry Keschner. An explosion outside an alderman's home leads to an investigation.
5: Police in the northwest suburbs search for a suspect after a teenager is attacked. And a plane crash in Missouri has left 12 people dead. We'll have more just ahead from ABC News. Sports, sixth inning on the south side. White Sox now lead the Dodgers 6-1. The Cubs and Giants scoreless so far out in San Francisco. AccuWeather forecast for the rest of the afternoon, a breezy and noticeably cooler day, less humid as well. Clouds and a few peaks of sun, the high near 70 degrees. We'll see clear to partly cloudy skies tonight. Cool night, low down to 52 degrees. Right now, lots of clouds, 66 degrees in Chicago. ABC News at 3 o'clock.
6: From ABC News, I'm Mike DeBusky. Missouri State Highway Patrol confirms that 11 passengers and one pilot were killed when a passenger plane crashed departing from Butler Memorial Airport today. Sheriff Chad Anderson speaking to reporters this afternoon.
23: Yeah, it absolutely is a call nobody wants to have on any day. And, you know, we just want to reassure the public that there's nothing criminal that we can see.
6: Still unclear when the U.S. and Iran plan to sign that memorandum of understanding outlining a 60-day peace agreement between the two countries. Today, Israel struck targets in Beirut, Lebanon, killing a top Hezbollah leader, that country says. President Trump told Axios today that move from the Israelis delayed the signing by a few hours, but it is still happening. Former President Obama reacting to the memorandum in an exclusive interview with ABC yesterday.
24: It is doubtful that any agreement that arises is going to be significantly different or a significant improvement from the deal that we had in the first place.
6: Even still, it appears gas prices are dropping for now, with Gas Buddy now reporting the average price for a gallon of gas has dipped below $4 for the first time since April.
25: This is a significant drop. Over the past month, the average price of a gallon of gas has fallen nearly 9%. These gas prices are still higher than before the war in the Middle East began. Experts say the falling prices are due to the negotiations between the U.S. and Iran, but an ongoing global oil shortage really threatens to spike those prices in the event of escalating tensions.
6: ABC's Melissa Adon. In Game 5 of the NBA Finals last night, the New York Knicks took home the championship for the first time since 1973. Mayor Zoran Mamdani announcing a ticker tape parade for this Thursday. The NYPD says they made more than 60 arrests last night during celebrations. You're listening to ABC News.
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6: A recent study from Australia examines the impact social media has on young people, finding just 2 hours a day of social media use is associated with an increased risk of harm. Here's ABC News medical correspondent Dr. Darian Sutton.
1: We understand that the ages of 12 and 13 are critical for a couple of different reasons. That's when kids start to have access to phones and access to social media. That's when you start to develop your sense of self. Peer review becomes incredibly important. Mm-hmm. We know that age. And also self-identity and body image become something that's noticeable. Researchers noted that girls focus more on appearance-centered content, and that can maximize and unfortunately intensify those complications and that social comparison, and that can likely lead to these outcomes.
6: Another shark attack off the coast of Australia, the fourth attack like this in just a month. Marcel Green represents the region's local fisheries.
2: Quite a unique and different incident. So it wasn't murky water, it was crystal clear. She was swimming between the flags, you know, doing everything right.
6: The swimmer is said to be in her late 30s and was hospitalized in critical condition. In Newport News, Virginia, a curfew is now in effect in city center. It comes after a takeover event last weekend drew an estimated 450 teenagers to the area, watching fast cars do burnouts and donuts in intersections late at night. Lydia Chesney manages a restaurant in the area.
3: There was just a large crowd, some screaming and yelling, commotion.
6: There have been several arrests in connection with curfew violations. I'm Mike Dubusky, ABC News.
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5: 3:04, Sunday, June 14th. Good afternoon. Thanks for being with us today. I'm Andy Dane. Cloudy skies right now in Chicago, 66 degrees. AccuWeather says a breezy and cooler rest of the afternoon with clouds and a few peaks of sun. A high near 70 degrees. Clear to partly cloudy. Cool tonight. Our low 52 degrees. And tomorrow should be very nice with sunshine. A couple clouds in the mix. A little warmer. Highs in the mid-70s. We'll stay there for most of the days ahead. Could also see some more rain and storms in the area. The complete five-day forecast for you coming up at 3:15. Our top local story here on News Radio, WBBM, Chicago police investigating an explosion outside of a Chicago alderman's home in the city's Lower West Side neighborhood. WBBM's Terry Keschner with the story.
4: The explosion happened around 12:45 Saturday morning near 21st and Damon. That's right outside the home of 25th Ward Alderman Byron Sicho Lopez. This is audio from camera footage provided by Chicago police. Video and still images provided by the alderman's office shows someone igniting an explosive that detonates and leaves a cloud of smoke and shattered glass. Sicho Lopez's office cited surveillance video showing two men in an SUV pulling up to the area. One man got out of the car, lit the explosive, and returned to the car before they drove away. Lopez's office says his three children were inside the home sleeping at the time. Chicago police tell WBBM the explosion was caused by a suspected firework. No injuries were reported. Detectives are investigating. Sicho Lopez has served as an alderman since 2019. He is running for Congress. Terry Keschner, News Radio 105.9 WBBM.
5: Police in the northwest suburbs searching for a suspect after a teenager was attacked last night.
8: Arlington Heights police say a teenage girl was approached by a man asking for help with his car on the top level of a parking garage on Eastman Street around 3:30 p.m. A preliminary investigation shows the girl entered the man's car and he allegedly sexually assaulted her. The suspect is described as being 6 feet tall, around 250 pounds, with dark hair. He was wearing a black t-shirt and black athletic shorts and driving a gray, older model SUV. Anyone with information is asked to contact police. Mallory Vorbroker, News Radio 105.9 WBBM.
5: SWAT teams responding to an incident in West Suburban Addison overnight. Police say tactical units were called to a apartment building in the 300 block of North State Street around midnight. Witnesses reported a suspect had fired a gunshot before entering the building. No one was injured. Police say they then took all involved in custody. Officials have not released details on any suspects so far. A new study examining the relationship between school closures and increased gun violence in Chicago.
9: Police department data from 2010 through 2019 was analyzed by researchers from the University of Chicago and the Johns Hopkins Bloomberg School of Public Health. What they found was a 9.9% increase in shootings in those neighborhoods where the elementary school had been shuttered in 2013 during the Rahm Emanuel administration. They also determined that in areas surrounding the 26 school buildings that remained vacant, even a decade later, there was a 10.2% increase in shootings. The study concludes school building closures can be a public safety issue and emphasize the importance of repurposing these vacant buildings. Jan Coleman, 105.9 WBBM.
5: 308 traffic and weather together on the 8th. Trent Erickson.
7: Some slowdowns if you're on the Kennedy on the inbound side. It's going to slow you a bit down between River Road Toll all the way into downtown. As you make your way past the Wintrust Mirror near North Avenue, it's slow going. About 32 minutes coming in from O'Hare. Back out is about 30-minute ride, and it's slow out to Diversey, roughly, and then again from Irving Park out to Harlem. You've got the express lanes headed outbound for you, so you can use those if you'd like. They're pretty clear. 190 extension, not as clear. It's heavy, jammed out of the terminals, as a matter of fact, over to the Tri-State. Westbound side heavy off the Kennedy over to Mannheim. Eisenhower from St. Charles to Austin, slow in spots, and then Ashland to the Burn Interchange. It's 42 minutes coming in from I-90 and 22 coming in from Mannheim. Outbound side, Costner to Des Plaines on the brakes quite a bit. It's 24 to get to Mannheim, 42 minutes out to I-90. Stevenson clear pretty much on the inbound side. A slight delay that goes around Cicero to Pulaski. Outbound delays go off the Dan Ryan all the way out to Cicero. If you're traveling on the Dan Ryan inbound, you're going to notice some delays, some heavy delays on the inbound side in the express lanes and the local lanes from about 51st Street on into downtown or the Stevenson, whichever you choose. And you got about 20 minutes coming in from 95th Street on your way back out. It's about 18 minutes. It's slow out to 18th Street. And then again around the Skyway, you find a slight delay. Making your way on 57, you're pretty clear. The Bishop Ford outbound side slows from 130th to the Steel Bridge. Long-term work in a lane, and it's 15 minutes off the Dan Ryan to 8094. Your next report at 318 on News Radio 105.9 WBBM.
5: Accurate with the forecast for the remainder of the afternoon. Breezy, cooler, less humid. Clouds and a few peaks of sun, the high near 70, clear to partly cloudy. Cool tonight, a low of 52 degrees, and then sunshine mixes with clouds tomorrow. Should be nice, a high of 74. Cloudy now, we're at 66 degrees at O'Hare and Midway, 66 along the lakefront as well. It's 310.
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5: 311. A bicyclist hit and killed by a train in North Suburban Grays Lake has now been identified. The coroner's office says 60-year-old Virginia Germshine of Grays Lake was the person riding their bike near Lake and Hillside last Tuesday night. Metro says she was hit by a Canadian National Railway freight train. She was pronounced dead at the scene of the crash. A local nonprofit is helping low-income families tackle the high cost of parenthood.
12: Recent estimates say parents spend more than $10,000 a year on food, diapers, and clothes for their children. For some people, inflation is an annoyance. For working parents on a limited income, the rising price of childcare can be an economic backbreaker. Janine Thomas, Director of Partnerships and Engagement with Cradles to Crayons, says her organization helps families with clothes, diapers, and other parenting supplies. She says it serves people who work and are doing the best they can.
13: And a lot of the families that are receiving these items are working families. It is just that tough for them to make those ends meet.
12: We talk about the mission of Cradles to Crayons this week on At Issue. You can hear the conversation later today at 9:30. 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
3: 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And here's meteorologist Brian Thompson.
4: Well, Eddie, as we've gone through the afternoon, we've been seeing things drying out. We had some rain earlier. That's long gone. But the clouds still around in some areas. We're seeing some breaks of sunshine. And we'll see the sky clear out pretty nicely as we head into tonight. We'll see a low of 52 for tonight. So it's going to be a pretty cool night, especially compared to many recent nights with a clear to partly cloudy sky. Sunshine, a mix of a few clouds tomorrow. A nice day, high 74. Mainly clear and comfortable tomorrow night, low 58. Clouds and some sun Tuesday with a couple of showers, even a thunderstorm around. It will turn breezy with a high of 75. And mostly cloudy into Wednesday. We'll have some afternoon showers, even a thunderstorm, which could produce hail and damaging winds. High Wednesday, 72. And for Thursday, mostly cloudy with a passing shower and a high near 70. 66 right now at O'Hare and at Midway. 65 at Aurora. 66 at the lakefront. We're going down to 52 tonight. I'm AccuWeather meteorologist Brian Thompson.
3: All right, Brian, thank you. 3:16, time now for sports, and let's start with baseball, where the White Sox had quite the sixth inning on the south side. They entered that inning trailing the Dodgers by a score of 1-0. A Freddie Freeman first inning solo homer was all the offense in the game so far. It was Sam Antenacci with a solo home run to tie the game. Andrew Benintendi doubled to give the Sox a 2-1 lead. Then both Colson Montgomery and Chase Meidroth with two-run homers in the inning. The Sox now lead the Dodgers by a score of 6-2 in the bottom of the seventh. Sox are looking for a series win after they were nearly no hit yesterday in their loss to the Dodgers. This would be a second straight series win for the Southsiders. Again, they are on their way to doing so. 6-2 they lead in the bottom of the seventh. Cubs wrapping up their series in San Francisco after holding the Giants to just two runs through the first two games of the series. Cubs looking to finish off the sweep today and close out their road trip out west before returning home with a win. Ryan Rollison got the start. Colin Ray has since taken over, and it's been a pitcher's duel so far. Fifth inning in San Fran. Both the Cubs and Giants are scoreless so far. Knicks finished off their playoff run in San Antonio last night, winning the NBA title, rallying to beat the Spurs 94-90 in Game 5. First NBA title for the Knicks since 1973. 45 points from Jalen Brunson, your finals MVP. The Stanley Cup Finals can end tonight if Carolina can get a win over the Vegas Golden Knights on the road. They lead that series 3-2. That's a look at sports at 16 and 46 past each hour. 3:18, traffic and weather together on the 8s, and here's Trent Erickson.
5: All right, the Edens on the inbound side from Peterson to the Kennedy Junction. A little heavy going with 17-minute trip in from Lake Cook. Kennedy's 37 minutes in from O'Hare, 21 from the Edens Junction. Slow from the River Road Toll to Ogden. The upbound side delays through downtown and then past Irving Park to Harlem. 15 minutes to get to Montrose and 30 minutes out to O'Hare, and you save 8 minutes if you want to use the express lanes. They're clear. 190 extension eastbound off the terminals, jammed over to the Tri-State. Westbound side from the Tri-State over to Anaheim is slow but not heavy. On the Eisenhower inbound, slow spots from Mannheim to Austin, out from Costner to Des Plaines, 39 in from I-90, 21 from Mannheim, 21 and 39 as well on your way back out. Metro reminds you, next time take the Union Pacific West Line train from the Elmhurst Station, and no worries about travel times then. Stevenson, 19 minutes in from the Tri-State, 27 on your way back out, and 35 to get out the 355. Dan Ryan in from 47th, Locals and Express. It's pretty jammed in to downtown or the Stevenson, 25 minutes in from 95th, Locals or Express lanes. On your way out, it takes you about 14 minutes to get there, and so to 18th Street, 79th to 95th Street. I-57 is clear. Bishop Ford out has some road work delays from 115th down to the Steel Bridge and 19 minutes off the Dan Ryan to get to 8094. DeSable Lakeshore Drive northbound from the Stevenson spots up to Chicago Avenue. Delays go southbound from Michigan down to Roosevelt in spots. Tri-State north from Ogden to the Eisenhower is south from Cermak down to Ogden a bit slow. The Reagan eastbound from the southbound to the northbound Tri-State ramp, both pretty tough between those two ramps. Your next report at 328 on News Radio 105.9 WBBM.
3: Very cloudy for the rest of the afternoon, a breezy and cooler day. Could see some peaks of sunshine in certain spots, a high close to 70 degrees. Clear to partly cloudy, cool tonight, our low 52, and sunshine mixes with clouds tomorrow. Should be a nice afternoon, a high right around 74 degrees. Right now in Chicago, cloudy skies, 66 degrees at O'Hare, Midway, and the lakefront. It's 320. Our top story this hour, an Illinois Department of Transportation worker and several other people hospitalized following a crash that shut down the outbound Dan Ryan early this morning. We'll have much more on the story coming up at 3:31. A debate over fluoride in Illinois drinking water is heating up, and a new report finds removing it could come at a steep cost.
6: University of Illinois Chicago researcher Helen Lee says fluoridating water is considered one of the top 10 public health achievements of the 20th century, and a new report warns that rolling it back could be costly. National modeling suggests removing fluoride could add nearly $10 billion in dental costs over 5 years. Illinois currently fluoridates water for more than 98% of its residents, but a pending state bill would allow communities to opt out. Lee says the state needs to invest in dental infrastructure now before any policy changes take effect. Glenn Marshall, News Radio 105.9 WBBM.
3: After 46 years altering clothes in northwest suburban McHenry, a seamstress is retiring.
7: 83-year-old Maria Burafato has retired after 46 years running Maria's Alteration Service. Born in Sicily, she started sewing at just 4 years old and built a loyal customer base that stretched far beyond McHenry. Burafato tells the Northwest Herald health problems, including a fractured leg and back issues, forced her to stop working this spring. And now she's thanking generations of customers for their loyalty and support over nearly five decades in business. 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
3: Northwestern University has launched a program addressing challenges in our air, water, and lead.
8: It's called the Thriving Planet Institute, and there, researchers will work across disciplines and sectors to design solutions to problems regarding health and well-being, especially for people facing structural barriers and environmental burdens. Researchers say some of Earth's sustainability challenges, from climate change and pollution to food and water insecurity, are emerging faster than ever and are all intertwined. The Thriving Planet Institute is the newest of Northwestern University's research institutes and centers. 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
13: 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With business at 23 and 53, from the Bloomberg Newsroom, Courtney Donahoe, News Radio 105.9 WBBM.
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3: 328 traffic and weather together on the 8s. Here's Trent Erickson.
5: All right, we're slow going on 8094 east and westbound through the flooding that we had at Kennedy Avenue in both directions. We had the left and right lanes down for a while, or at least difficult to pass. Now the water is all on the shoulder. At both shoulders, so it's not causing the normal backup it had been, but it is still heavy from Broadway west over to Kennedy Avenue. Then the eastbound side from the Bishop Ford over to Kennedy Avenue. You could still use Ridge Road or this whole road if you'd rather use something else than sit in that traffic. It's not that terrible. It's getting better, but it's still not great. 94 eastbound side slows from State Road 49 in Chesterton before 421 in the Michigan City area. That's because of road work going on, both multiple lanes down, and sometimes you're riding on the same side of the roadway as the other person or the other direction is. So it just depends on where you're at in that long stretch. Your westbound side slows from US 20 in Michigan City over to 421, just about all the way over now and then a little past even. And then on I-80 westbound from Briggs over to Center Street, you're jammed up because of road work. You're down to one lane. You can still use US 30 if you would like. That's until 5 a.m. tomorrow morning. That's going to be in place, that weekend-long road work going on. If you're on the Kennedy on the inbound side, it's going to be 37 minutes in from O'Hare, 21 from the Edens Junction, 15 and 30 on your way back out. Eisenhower is 39 minutes in from I-90 and 39 back out, 21 to and from Mannheim, and slow going in either direction from Mannheim to Austin, in and out from Costner to Des Plaines. Your next report at 3:38 on News Radio 105.9 WBBM.
3: Cloudy and cooler for the rest of the afternoon. The high near 70 degrees. Clear to partly cloudy tonight. Another cool evening. A low 52. Right now, cloudy skies. 66 degrees. O'Hare, Midway, and the lakefront.
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3: 3:30, good afternoon. I'm Andy Dane, and these are the top stories on News Radio WBBM. An IDOT worker hit and injured while helping a stranded driver on the Dan Ryan Expressway. Thousands of Illinois jobs may be at risk following cuts to federal health care spending. A peace deal between the U.S. and Iran could be finalized in the coming days. And the White House putting the finishing touches on a mixed martial arts fight on the South Lawn tonight. Sports, eighth inning on the south side, White Sox leading the Dodgers 6-3. Fifth inning in San Francisco, the Cubs now trail the Giants 3-0. AccuWeather forecast for the rest of the afternoon, cloudy and cooler, a high close to 70 degrees. Right now, cloudy skies, 66 degrees at 3:31. Well, topping our news at this half hour, Illinois State Police say an IDOT worker is recovering after being hit while helping a driver on the Dan Ryan Expressway this morning.
2: State police say an Illinois Department of Transportation truck was stopped in the outbound express lanes with its emergency lights activated, assisting a disabled motorist just before 2 a.m. near 37th. The worker was standing outside of the vehicle when a Kia lost control and slammed into the truck. The IDOT worker and driver were taken to the hospital with injuries, along with a few people from other vehicles. The Dan Ryan outbound lanes were shut down for several hours for a crash investigation. Mallory Vorbroker, News Radio 105.9 WBBM.
3: Thousands of Illinois jobs apparently at risk following federal health care spending cuts.
4: The Commonwealth Fund estimates the combined impact of Medicaid reductions, fewer Affordable Care Act enrollees, and cuts to food assistance programs could cost the state about 67,000 jobs by 2029, roughly a 1% decline in employment. Researchers say a $50 billion rural health care fund included in the federal spending package won't offset the broader economic losses. Nationwide, that same report projects more than 1.6 million jobs could disappear in the next 3 years, with health care expected to be one of the hardest hit sectors. Rachel Pearson, News Radio, 105.9 WBBM.
3: 3:32, the U.S. and Iran both say a peace deal could be reached soon. Pakistan's prime minister says the two sides are, quote, closer to a peace deal than ever before. Well, a spokesperson for Iran's Ministry of Foreign Affairs says there is, quote, a high possibility the memorandum is finalized in the coming days. This is U.S. Ambassador to the U.N. Mike Waltz on ABC's This Week.
6: I'm confident. The team is confident. Again, I'll let the final details be announced by them. I don't want to get ahead of the president or the vice president, but they have every intent of getting this done today.
3: The deal between the U.S. and Iran includes the reopening of the Strait of Hormuz and negotiating issues of Iran's nuclear program over a 60-day period. The White House set to host an Ultimate Fighting Championship event tonight. Here's ABC News correspondent Selena Wang on the weather.
16: Storms are possible here in D.C. tonight, but Dana White says the show will go on rain or shine. And President Trump says he'll be there, then head straight to France for the G7 conference right after the fight.
3: Well, ahead of that planned G7 summit in France tomorrow, a large anti-G7 demonstration was held near the site of the summit in nearby Geneva, Switzerland today. Summit, some of the world's richest nations meant to discuss the Middle East, Ukraine, and global economic imbalances. Well, 12 people, including a pilot, killed when a plane crashed in Missouri this morning. The crash occurred near the Butler Memorial Airport, 60 miles south of Kansas City. All passengers who died were skydivers. That crash now being investigated by the NTSB. The price of gas has dropped about 10 cents a gallon over the last week. Here's ABC correspondent Melissa Adan.
7: The current national average is about $4 a gallon per gas buddy. This is a significant drop. Over the past month, the average price of a gallon of gas has fallen nearly 9%. These gas prices are still higher than before the war in the Middle East began. Experts say the falling prices are due to the negotiations between the U.S. and Iran. But an ongoing global oil shortage really threatens to spike those prices in the event of escalating tensions.
3: Gas prices remain about $1.12 higher than where they were before the war with Iran began. Now, the FDA recalling an infant formula being linked to a rare illness.
8: The FDA says babies in three states were hospitalized and treated for infant botulism. They have linked the illness to Nara Organics whole milk organic powdered infant formula sold at Nara.com and at Target stores. That's been recalled, and the FDA says it makes up less than 1% of all infant formula sold in the U.S., so there are no worries about shortages. Brian Clark, ABC News.
3: Gas prices higher than ever. Every penny counts. Our reporters, traffic team, and listeners are helping to track the lowest gas prices across the Chicago area. Tune in for the lowest gas prices about 37 minutes past each hour right here on WBBM. Those low gas prices plus an update of traffic and weather coming up next. It's 3:35.
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3: 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In Palos Hills, the Speedway at 103rd and Roberts, selling gas for $3.89 a gallon. And in Oak Forest, the Circle K at 159th and Central has gas for $3.98. If you spot a lower gas price, give us a phone call, 312-409-GASS. That's 312-409-4277. 3:38, time now for traffic and weather together on the 8th. And here's Trent Erickson.
5: Things are pretty heavy if you're on 80, if you're traveling westbound from Briggs over to the Des Plaines River Bridge, because you're down to a single lane through that area. They're doing some work this weekend. It'll be wrapped up by 5 a.m. tomorrow morning. But for now, it's pretty heavy going. And on the Edens inbound from Peterson to the Kennedy Junction is heavy as well. 17 minutes coming in from Lake Cook. Your Kennedy in is slow from River O'Toole all the way to Ogden. 37 minutes in from O'Hare, 21 from the Edens Junction. The express lane's headed outbound. Thank you to Gary calling in the WBBM Mercedes-Benz of Hoffman Estates traffic tip line at 855-780-ROAD with the update on it. They're clear. for the most part, it's slow through downtown, and then everybody slows, well, past Irving Park out to Harlem. 15 minutes to get to Montrose, 30 minutes out to O'Hare. If you're traveling on the 190 extension out of the terminals, pretty heavy to the tri-state. Westbound side from the tri-state to Mannheim. Eisenhower Inn is 39 from I-90. Mannheim Inn is 21 and 21 and 39 on your way back out too. And the inbound side, Mannheim to Austin, slow in spots and out from Costner to Des Plaines. You're seeing delays on the Stevenson Inn from Cicero to Pulaski. It's 19 minutes in from the tri-state, 27 back out. Slow in from Cicero to Pulaski out from the Dan Ryan to Cicero is pretty jammed. Dan Ryan in from 47, Locals and Express roughly. You're slow into downtown. 25 minutes in from 95th. It'll take you 14 on your way back out. Slow to 18th Street and 79th down to 95th Street. Bishop Ford roadwork delays out pretty heavy from 115th down to the Steel Bridge. 20 minutes off the Dan Ryan to get down to 8094. Your next report at 3:48 on News Radio 105.9 WBBM.
0: 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It's going to be cool tonight with a clear to partly

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1: Pushing boundaries. The University of Illinois Chicago has reached a major milestone in its nationwide monarch conservation efforts.
2: The university announcing more than 100 energy and transportation companies have become partners, and they're now participating in a voluntary program to protect and enhance monarch butterfly habitat. The agreement covers 1.3 million acres in 47 states. Monarchs and other pollinators continue to face widespread habitat loss across much of their range. This new agreement leverages the massive footprint of the energy company and transportation company rights of way, such as areas around power lines and along roadways that will now be used to help butterflies survive and thrive. Jan Coleman, 105.9 WBBM.
1: There's been yet another shark attack off of Australia at Coogee Beach in Sydney. A swimmer in her 30s hospitalized in critical condition. It's the fourth shark attack there in recent weeks. Agriculture Minister Tara Moriarty sounding the alarm.
3: Nothing is off the table in terms of how we deal with sharks going forward, but I'm particularly interested in further advice on how we can expand the use of technology, which means we can spot sharks sooner and get beaches closed and keep people safer.
1: Three other recent shark attacks in Australia were fatal, all involved people who were spearfishing at the time. Top trending stories and the latest in sports news on the way. It's 3:42.
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5: They're going to be dangerous storms with destructive wind gusts, flash flooding, large hail, and even a tornado.
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4: 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Traffic and weather together on the 8th, and severe weather updates when it breaks. 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
2: For the first time, the American College of Obstetricians and Gynecologists has announced vaccine recommendations that differ from what the U.S. government advises. The guidelines specifically for pregnant, postpartum, or breastfeeding women align with prior recommendations from the CDC before changes were made under President Trump's Health Secretary Robert F. Kennedy Jr. And for decades, Walmart has worked to become indispensable to the American consumer, providing everything from groceries to prescriptions, clothing, and pet supplies. Now, you can add food delivery to that list. Starting this month, Walmart adding delivery from in-store restaurants to its stable of services. Cloudy skies right now in Chicago, 66 degrees. A low tonight, right around 52 degrees. 3:46, time now for sports, and we start with baseball. Cubs one win away from a series sweep in San Francisco, where they have limited the Giants to just two runs through the first two games of the series. However, the third game, not playing out quite the same. They're in the sixth inning in San Fran, where the Cubs trail the Giants by a score of 3-0. A two-run homer by Matt Chapman, part of the offense for the Giants. Ryan Rollison got the start. Colin Ray then taking over on the mound, and they will need a comeback if they want to finish off that sweep and their road trip with a win. 3-0, the Cubs currently trailing the San Francisco Giants. Boy, it has gotten real interesting on the south side of Chicago, where the Sox are one strike away from finishing off a series win over the Dodgers. They lead 6-4 in the bottom of the ninth. However, the Dodgers have both runners at the corners with two outs. They've already scored in this inning. Sir Anthony Dominguez, the closer, came on with a three-run lead, and he has just gotten a strikeout to end it. White Sox beat the Dodgers by a score of 6-4. They get two out of three over the L.A. Dodgers, their first series win versus L.A. since June of 2014. Offense really got going in the sixth inning. Home runs from Sam Antonacci, Colson Montgomery, and Chase Meidroth leading the way as the Sox take two of three from the Dodgers on the south side. 6-4 the final today. It comes after they were nearly no-hit by the Dodgers yesterday. To hockey, the Golden Knights back home tonight with their season on the line. They trail Carolina 3-2 in the Stanley Cup Final, looking to force a Game 7 in front of their home crowd with a win tonight. Game 6, dropping the puck at 7 o'clock this evening. Finally, the World Cup rolling along. 4 games this afternoon across the tournament. The U.S. men's team turning their attention to a showdown Friday with Australia, who beat Turkey yesterday in an upset 2-0. That's a look at sports at 16 and 46 past each hour. 3:48, traffic and weather together on the 8s. Here's Trent Erickson.
3: Okay, slowdowns if you're on the Kennedy on the inbound side. So we're going to take it from about River Road toll to Ogden and the outbound side from downtown or through downtown and then Irving Park to Harlem. It's 37 in from O'Hare, 21 from the Edens Junction, 15 and 30 minutes on your way back out. And you save 8 minutes if you want to try the express lanes. The inbound side of the Edens, heavy from Peterson to the Kennedy Junction and 17 in from Lake Cook. 190 extension, heavy going eastbound out of the terminals to the Tri-State. Westbound side slows from the Tri-State to Mannheim. Eisenhower in from Mannheim to Austin, slow in spots, and outbound side from Koster to Des Plaines. 39 minutes in from I-90, 21 from Mannheim, and the same goes on your time on the back end on the way out. On the Stevenson inbound, 19 minutes from the Tri-State, 27 on your way back out, 35 to 355. Slow in from Cicero to Pulaski, out from the Dan Ryan to Cicero is pretty heavy. On the Dan Ryan in from 47th, it's kind of slow going, roughly 47th. We've got 25 minutes coming in from 95th Street, 14 on your way back out. If you're traveling outbound, it's going to be slow to 18th and 79th and 95th, a slight delay again. If you're on I-57, you won't have a problem. If the Bishop Ford inbound, you won't either, but the outbound side is pretty heavy from 115th down to the Steel Bridge due to road work. That is in a lane. It's 19 minutes off the Dan Ryan to get down to 8094. The Sebel Lakeshore Drive northbound from the Stevenson up to Chicago Avenue and southbound heavy spots from Michigan Avenue down to Roosevelt. You might even back that up to North Avenue or roughly that area. Tri-State northbound from Ogden to the 290 area slow. Southbound side from Cermak down to Ogden also slow. Next report, 358, News Radio 105.9 WBBM.
2: Clear to partly cloudy skies. Cool tonight down to below of 52 degrees. Tomorrow sunshine mixes with clouds. Should be a pretty nice afternoon, the high 74, then Tuesday clouds and some sun. Could see some showers, however, even thunderstorms in the area. A breezy afternoon, the high 75 degrees. Mostly cloudy right now across the area. 66 degrees at O'Hare, Midway, and the Lakefront at 350.
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4: 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I'm Nikki Perpura with the Disability Minute. I just started working at the Lighthouse, and I'm excited to be a part of the Chicago Lighthouse media team. As a blind person myself, I have a passion for advocating for my community. Doing this work alongside other people with disabilities in a fully accessible recording studio definitely adds to the excitement. I hope to raise awareness of the vast amount of resources and innovations that the entire disabled community can benefit from. I am also looking forward to sharing brief commentaries on timely and relevant issues to the disability community from my perspective. I am thrilled to be a part of the Disability Minute team, and you all should get ready to hear my voice a lot more often. 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
15: You may remember the backlash over Target's LGBTQ-themed collection a few years back. 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
17: You're seeing more named sponsors for NYC Pride, which last year they were all kind of, as the organizers called them, silent partners.
15: 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American Eagle and Levi Strauss are boosting their gay rights support as well. But Green says companies are still cautious about bringing their merchandise out.
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2: At 3:58, let's update traffic and weather together on the 8s and keeping an eye on the roadways for us this afternoon is Trent Erickson.
3: Okay, we've got some delays out there. If you're making your way on the Edens on the inbound side from Peterson to the Kennedy Junction, a little heavy going, a 17-minute trip in from Lake Cook. Kennedy slow from River Rotilda Ogden, 37 minutes in from O'Hare, 21 from the Edens Junction. Back out, slow through downtown and then past Irving Park to Harlem, 15 minutes to get to Montrose, 30 minutes out to O'Hare. On the 190 extension, eastbound out of the terminals, pretty heavy over to the Tri-State. The westbound side, slow off the Tri-State to Mannheim. On the Eisenhower, in from Mannheim to Austin, tight out from Costner to Des Plaines, 39 in from I-90 and 21 from Mannheim. Same time-wise on your way back out. If you're on the Stevenson Inn, you'll be on it for about 19 minutes if you're coming in from the Tri-State, 27 on your trip back out to it. 35 minutes out to 355, slow in from Cicero to Pulaski, tight out off the Dan Ryan to Cicero now. If you've got your time on the Dan Ryan, it's going to be 25 minutes coming in from 95th. It's heavy from 47th and the locals and express. Outbound delays take you to 18th and 79th to 95th. It's 25 in and 14 back out. And 57 is clear altogether. Bishop Ford inbound's not bad. The outbound side from 115 down to the Steel Bridge, a little slow. With long-term work in place, is 19 off the Dan Ryan to 8094. Your next report at 4:08 on News Radio 105.9 WBBM.
2: Clear to partly cloudy skies this evening. Cool night, low 52 degrees. Sunshine tomorrow mixing with a few clouds. Nice day, high 74. Right now, mostly cloudy, 66 degrees in Chicago.
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2: Coming up in the next half hour on News Radio WBBM, investigations underway in Arlington Heights after a teenage girl is attacked inside of a parking garage.
23: This is Terry Keschner. 11 tornadoes. That's now the official count from the severe weather that hit the Chicago area in recent days.
2: And officials in Missouri launched an investigation after a plane crash that killed a dozen people. More just ahead from ABC News. Sports: White Sox beat the Dodgers 6-4. They take 2 of 3 from L.A. Cubs trailing the Giants 3-0 in San Francisco. AccuWeather forecast for the rest of the day. Breezy, cooler, cloudy, high near 70, then clear to partly cloudy skies. Staying cool tonight, low 52. 66 degrees now. ABC News is next at 4 o'clock.
0: From ABC News, I'm Mike Dubusky. In Butler, Missouri, authorities are investigating a deadly plane crash that took place today.
4: The plane took off, and then at that point, it went down. We're not sure exactly anything beyond that.
0: Bates County Sheriff Chad Anderson telling reporters they're still in the early stages of their investigation. That plane carrying 12 people on a skydiving trip. Missouri State Highway Patrol says everyone on board was killed. Recent Israeli strikes on Hezbollah in Lebanon are threatening to upend the signing of a memorandum between the U.S. and Iran. Bob McNally, founder and president of Rapidian Energy Group, says that would be bad news for Americans if this deal falls apart.
8: We've lost well over a billion barrels of oil in the world market. And the world market is what matters for the United States and for someone paying for gasoline at the pump, because we may be the biggest producer and exporter, but what we pay at the pump depends on that global market.
0: It was a historic moment for New York City last night with the New York Knicks winning Game 5 of the NBA Finals in San Antonio. New Yorkers pouring out onto the streets in celebration of the Knicks' first title since 1973. ABC's Anthony Carlo.
9: New York City is alive for these fans. They have never been so happy. It is a garden party of epic proportion. These fans have been waiting decades for an NBA title brought to you by the New York Knicks, and they are not wasting any moment at all.
0: The NYPD says several of their squad cars were damaged and more than 60 people were arrested last night. A ticker tape parade is set for this Thursday. Tonight at the White House, a series of UFC fights will go forward. President Trump is set to attend, afterward boarding Air Force One to France for the G7. In nearby Geneva, Switzerland, protests have already started ahead of that three-day meeting. You're listening to ABC News.
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0: A new survey out of Australia looks at the impact of social media on about 1,200 young people, finding just 2 hours a day of social media use can have a negative impact on kids' health. ABC News medical correspondent Dr. Darian Sutton with some more context.
27: Social media is important for a couple of reasons. That's the way that kids communicate. You can explore your identity. But when it comes down to social media and talking to teens and children and looking at the data, it really comes down to the time that they're using it, the age that they're using it at, and the intensity that they're using it. You have to make sure that you continue that conversation, mm-hmm. talking about algorithms, how filters work, how unrealistic comparisons, because often that's what leads to these poor outcomes.
0: Anthropic has pulled access to two of its most advanced models after the Trump administration told the tech company those models can't be used by foreign nationals. ABC's Christiane Cordero.
28: This is considered one of the most sweeping directives targeting an American AI company. It follows an executive order the president signed earlier this month that asks tech companies to give the administration access to their AI models before releasing them to the public.
0: Anthropic's also widely expected to go public in the next few weeks. Takeovers are such a problem in Newport News, Virginia. The city is now instituting a curfew. Local business owner Lydia Chesney says the late night gatherings are disruptive.
29: Didn't really know what was going on at first, and then we saw that there was a whole bunch of kids.
0: More than 450 people turned out for a takeover there last weekend. I'm Mike Dubusky, ABC News.
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2: 4:04, Sunday, the 14th of June. Good afternoon. Thanks for being with us today. I'm Andy Dane. Right now in Chicago, partly sunny skies, 66 degrees. AccuWeather says clear to partly cloudy skies for tonight. Staying cool. We've had a cool afternoon in the area. Our low tonight, just 52 degrees. In fact, those temperatures are going to stay really cool here for the days to come. Tomorrow, sunshine, a few clouds, temperatures in the low to mid 70s. Could see some more rain in the area by Tuesday, perhaps storms with those systems as well. The details coming up in the five-day forecast at 4:15. Our top local story here on News Radio, WBBM. Police in North Suburban Arlington Heights searching for a man accused of attacking a teenage girl yesterday. WBBM's Mallory Vorbroker with the details.
10: Police say the alleged sexual assault happened on the top level of an Arlington Heights parking garage around 3:30 p.m. A man is accused of luring a teenage juvenile girl to his car by asking for help. When she entered the vehicle, the suspect sexually assaulted her. He is described as being 6 feet tall, between 200 and 250 pounds, wearing a black t-shirt and shorts. The victim described his car as being a gray, older model sports utility vehicle. Mallory Vorbroker, News Radio 105.9 WBBM.
2: A 36-year-old man shot and killed on Chicago's South Side. Police say it happened last night near 95th and State in the Roseland neighborhood around 10 p.m. Police say the suspect shot the victim following an argument. That suspect then ran towards 95th Street. The victim was taken to an area hospital where they were pronounced dead. No arrests have been made. The Chicago area hit by almost a dozen confirmed twisters earlier this week.
23: The National Weather Service now says at least 11 tornadoes touched down across Illinois and Indiana. Indiana had 8 tornadoes. Illinois saw 3. The tornado in far northwest suburban Bartlett had winds of up to 110 miles per hour. Some of the other tornadoes had winds up to 165 miles per hour. No serious injuries or deaths were reported, but a lot of homes and buildings were damaged and thousands lost electricity. Some are still in the dark. Terry Keschner, News Radio 105.9 WBBM.
2: Well, despite the destruction and the frustration from those recent storms, many Chicago area residents are trying to look on the bright side.
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13: 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And I think they leave the worry to the parents. Right, girls?
14: Concentrating on what's we can be happy about. You know, it's a beautiful day. We all woke up. None of us are hurt. The property can be replaced. You know, trees we can replant. We can mow the lawn again. Be happy for what we got.
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3: All right, we've got delays if you're headed on the Edens inbound. A little bit going from Cicero to the Kennedy Junction, and you're just looking at about 17 minutes in from Lake Cook now. The Kennedy inbound, 21 minutes coming in from the Edens Junction, 15 on your way back out, 30 minutes to get out to O'Hare because you get the express lanes now. So it's just slow through downtown. And then again, past Irving to about Harlem. You've got delays on the 190 extension coming out of the terminals at O'Hare, pretty heavy over to the Tri-State. Westbound side from the Tri-State to Mannheim is slow. Eisenhower in from Mannheim to Austin, tight and out from Koster to Des Plaines is 39 in from I-90 and 21 on your way back out. Outbound side takes you about 39 minutes to get to I-90. If you're headed on the Stevenson on the inbound side, 19 minutes from the Tri-State, back out is 27 and 35 to 355. Slow off the Dan Ryan to Cicero. And to Dan Ryan in from 47th, locals and express, you hit the brakes into downtown. It's 25 minutes from 95th to downtown, 14 on your way back out. Your delays go to 18th Street, then 79th and 95th, just a couple of spots. I-57 is okay. Bishop Ford, outbound only delays for the most part. It's from the 115th Street area to the Steel Bridge. And that's because of long-term work. It's 19 minutes off the Dan Ryan to get down to 8094. Speaking of 8094, you've got delays from Broadway west over to the Kennedy Avenue area. There's flooding on both shoulders, and the eastbound side goes from the Bishop Ford to Kennedy Avenue as well, with flooding on both those shoulders, too. If you don't want to sit in that, it's not too terrible, but if you didn't want to, you could use Ridge Road or the Toll Road. They're pretty open for you. Next report at 4:18 on News Radio 105.9 WBBM.
2: AccuWeather forecast for this evening, clear to partly cloudy skies, a cool night. low down to 52 degrees. Sunshine mixes with a few clouds tomorrow. Should be a nice afternoon, high 74. Clear skies comfortable tomorrow evening, low 58. And for Tuesday, clouds and some sun. Could see showers, perhaps even a few thunderstorms around. Breezy day, a high Tuesday of 75 degrees. Right now, partly sunny across the Chicago area, 66 degrees at O'Hare and Midway, 65 along the lakefront. It's 410.
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2: Number 11, a new study looks into how gun violence increased in some Chicago neighborhoods once schools were closed.
15: The studies from the University of Chicago and John Hopkins Bloomberg School of Public Health, Chicago Police data from 2010 through 2019 was analyzed, and researchers found neighborhoods near one of Chicago's 49 elementary schools that were shut down in 2013 saw a 9.9% increase in shootings compared to neighborhoods where the schools stayed open. Areas that surrounded 26 school buildings that were still vacant a decade later saw a 10.2% increase in shootings. The study, published in the upcoming edition of Social Science and Medicine, points to school closures as a public safety issue that needs to be addressed. Jan Coleman, 105.9 WBBM.
2: The state of Illinois distributing $25 million to help strengthen pharmacy access across the state.
16: The pot was split equally among all eligible applicants, so each pharmacy will receive just under $57,000. The program granted funding to pharmacies in 252 cities scattered across 94 of the state's 102 counties. The Prescription Drug Affordability Act is designed to help pharmacies at risk of financial strain or closure, especially in low-income and rural communities with limited health care access. Renita Young, News Radio 105.9 WBBM.
2: We will update the 5-day AccuWeather forecast and the latest in sports, including a nail biter on the south side. That's all coming up next. It's 4:13.
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1: 4:15, the AccuWeather 5-day forecast now, sponsored by Four Seasons Heating, Air Conditioning, Plumbing, Sewer, and Electric. Here's meteorologist Brian Thompson.
2: Well, Andy, we had some rain earlier in the day, but the afternoons turned out largely dry. Still a fair amount of clouds, although especially across the northwest suburbs, we're starting to see a little more sunshine. That'll be kind of a trend here toward the end of the day, and we'll see the sky turn out clear to partly cloudy into tonight. Pretty cool night ahead, a low of 52. But a nice day tomorrow. Sunshine, a mix with a few clouds, high 74. Mainly clear and comfortable tomorrow night, low 58. The breeze will pick up on Tuesday with clouds and some sunshine. There will be a couple of showers and a thunderstorm around. Tuesday's high about 75. And mostly cloudy, some afternoon showers, maybe a thunderstorm Wednesday. Those storms could produce hail and damaging winds. Wednesday's high 72. And a mostly cloudy sky Thursday with a chance for a shower. Thursday's high near 70. 66 right now at O'Hare and at Midway. It's 68 in Rogers Park, 65 at the lakefront. We're going down to 52 tonight. I'm AccuWeather meteorologist Brian Thompson.
1: Hi, Brian. Thank you. 4:16. Time now for sports. And let's start with baseball. What a day for the White Sox as they come back from a 1-0 deficit. They score 6 runs in the 6th inning, courtesy of a couple of homers. Solo shot from Sam Antonacci. 2-run bombs from both Colson Montgomery and Chase Meidroth. And the Sox go on to beat the LA Dodgers by a score of 6-4. They take 2 of 3 from the Dodgers and end up winning 4 out of 5 games in their recent homestand against 2 hot teams, both the Dodgers and the Atlanta Braves. Things got a bit dicey in the 9th inning as closer Sir Anthony Dominguez gave up a run and had the tying run on base, but the Sox go on to win by a score of 6-4. They're off tomorrow and begin yet another daunting task Tuesday as they begin a series with the Yankees in New York, but a 6-4 win for the Southsiders this afternoon. Now, the Cubs got another win out west yesterday as they held the Giants to just 1 run in their victory last night. They jumped out to an early lead, a leadoff home run from Pete Crow Armstrong on the game's first pitch. 6-1 win gave them a chance for a sweep today against the Giants, but the offense has struggled and the pitching has as well. Top of the 8th in San Francisco, the Cubs trailed the Giants 4-0, and they will need a comeback if they want to pull off that sweep and end their road trip on a high note. The Rockies come to town for a series this week, but again, 4-0, the Cubs trail the Giants right now. 53-year championship drought is over in New York, where the Knicks completed their title run last night, a 94-90 victory over San Antonio in Game 5 of the Finals. Jalen Brunson, 45 points in the comeback win. He is your Finals MVP. Stanley Cup can end tonight if the Carolina Hurricanes can pull off a win in Vegas. They lead the Golden Knights 3-2, 7 o'clock puck drop this evening. That is sports at 16 and 46 past each hour. 4:18, traffic and weather together on the 8s. Here's Trent Erickson.
3: All right, we've got some flooding working, but it's clearing, but the roadway is still slow. I'm talking about 8094 in northwest Indiana, where we had some flooding around Kennedy Avenue since very early this morning after the rain, obviously, last night. And what we had was both left and right lanes taken out. Now it's just on the shoulder, but people are still slowing enough through that area that it's causing big backups on 8094 westbound. That goes from the Bishop Ford, make that from Broadway over to the Kennedy Avenue area. And then again from the state line over to the Bishop Ford. And then eastbound from the Bishop Ford to Kennedy Avenue. And it's just slow going. There's just people being careful. If you want to use something else, you can certainly use Ridge Road or the toll road. On I-80 a little further west, westbound, it's from Briggs where you're heavy over to Center Street, where again you're down to 1 lane over to the Des Plaines River Bridge. Well, they do some weekend work. That's going to be wrapped up by 5 a.m. tomorrow morning. In the meantime, you can use US 30 if you'd like to use something else. That's another option for you to get through. Eastbound looks okay through there. And 94 back in northwest Indiana, we do have some road work delays that go from US 20 westbound over to 421 on 94. And then eastbound from State Road 49 to just before 421 in that same general area. Both sides have some work done and lane restrictions. And then sometimes you're sharing the same side of the roadway even. The Kennedy on the inbound side's costing you roughly 37 minutes coming in from O'Hare's, 21 from the Edens Junction. Backout's going to be 15 minutes to Montrose and to O'Hare's about 30 minutes now. 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
1: AccuWeather forecast for this evening. Clear skies, a few clouds in the area, but a cool night, low 52 degrees. Sunshine mixes with a few clouds tomorrow, but should be a very nice afternoon, high 74. Clear skies, comfortable tomorrow evening, low 58. And for Tuesday, clouds and some sun. Look out. for showers, perhaps even some thunderstorms in the area. A high Tuesday, 75 degrees. Right now, partly sunny in the Chicago area, 66 degrees at O'Hare and Midway, 65 along the lakefront. It's 420. Our top story this hour, both the U.S. and Iran say they are getting close to an agreement on a peace deal. We'll have much more on the story coming up at 4:31. A 20-year-old motorcyclist not able to survive a crash in Skokie Friday night.
4: Skokie police say a vehicle turning left into a business on Toohey Avenue failed to yield to an eastbound motorcyclist just before 10 Friday night, sending the 20-year-old rider into the passenger side of the vehicle. The motorcyclist was rushed to an area hospital but did not survive. The driver stayed on the scene. The North Regional Major Crimes Task Force has been activated to assist with the crash investigation. Glenn Marshall, News Radio 105.9 WBBM.
1: After nearly half a century behind the sewing machine, a beloved McHenry seamstress is calling it a career.
5: Maria Burafato has retired at the age of 83 after operating her home-based alterations service for 46 years. Originally from Sicily, Burafato turned a childhood passion for sewing into a lifelong profession, helping customers with everything from wedding gowns to prom dresses. She tells the Northwest Herald ongoing health issues made it impossible to continue working despite her desire to do so. Burafato and her husband have been married for 63 years, and she says she's grateful for the generations of customers who supported her business over the decades. Rachel Pearson, News Radio, 105.9 WBBM.
1: And we'll take a look at tech trends coming up next. 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
12: 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No more gift cards for the huge video game platform Steam, at least no more physical gift cards. Valve, the company behind Steam, says it won't make any more gift cards that you can pick up in store. The reason? Scammers have often used Steam gift cards to cheat people, and Valve says it's basically run out of ways to try and make the physical cards safer. Microsoft is offering a free way to help people play video games, as long as they can use a 3D printer. It's now making designs for adapters for Xbox controllers available for anyone to download. The toppers for the controller's thumbsticks can make it easier for people with certain disabilities to play. And if you've ever wanted to get back into a book that you put down a while ago, but were worried about forgetting some key plot points, Amazon says it's got you covered. It's rolling out a new feature for some Kindle books called Story So Far that can recap the book right up to the point where you stopped reading. With Tech Trends, I'm Mike Dubusky, ABC News.
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3: All right, things a little slow on the inbound side of your Edens that take you from just past Cicero into the Kennedy itself, and outbound from the Kennedy to Peterson is kind of heavy. We had an earlier crash reported there. Looks like they're clearing that now. And you're looking at 17 minutes either way you go. The Kennedy inbound from Foster all the way past the Wintrust Mirror near North Avenue into the Ogden area, almost into the tunnel. Up on side through the tunnel is slow. And then you're going from Montrose out to Sayre delays. If you're making your way on the Eisenhower, you're going to make it slowly in from Mannheim to Austin, and then some pockets that go from Independence to about Racine. Up on delays go from Costner to Des Plaines, and you're looking at about 39 minutes in from I-90, 21 for Mannheim. Back out is the same as far as time goes. Stevenson, delay-free. Well, inbound's got a slight delay that goes from about Central on up to Pulaski. Up on delays take you right off the Dan Ryan out to Cicero. It's a 19-minute trip in from the Tri-State. Back out is 27 minutes and 35 to get to 355. Making your way on the Dan Ryan inbound, you're slow going. Everybody is from about 43rd Street on into downtown. 25 minutes from 95th to downtown inbound. Outbound side slows around the Skyway and then again around 95th, and only 14 minutes to get there. I-57 is clear, so is the inbound side of the Bishop 4. The outbound side is heavy going from 115th down to the Steel Bridge. That's due to road work in a lane, and it's costing you about 19 minutes off the Dan Ryan to get down to 80-94. Your next traffic report at 438 here on News Radio 105.9 WBBM.
1: Clear to partly cloudy skies, cool tonight, low 52, sunshine mixing with clouds tomorrow, a little warmer, the high 74. Partly sunny right now, 66 degrees O'Hare and Midway, 65 Lakefront at 429.
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2: 4:30, good afternoon. I'm Andy Dane. These are the top stories on News Radio WBBM. U.S. and Iranian officials both insist they're inching towards agreeing to a peace deal. Senator Mitch McConnell is hospitalized, receiving medical treatment. An IDOT worker and their vehicle hit on a Chicago expressway. And Illinois jobs are at risk following cuts to federal health care spending. Sports: White Sox beat the Dodgers 6-4 at Wrigley Field this afternoon. Cubs trail the Giants 5-1 in the eighth in San Francisco. AccuWeather forecast for this evening: clear to partly cloudy skies, a cool night, low 52 degrees. Right now, partly sunny skies, 66 degrees in Chicago at 4:31. Well, topping our news at this half hour, both U.S. and Iranian officials say they are close to agreeing to a peace deal. Pakistan's prime minister says the two sides are, quote, closer to a peace deal than ever before. A spokesperson for Iran's Ministry of Foreign Affairs says there's a, quote, high possibility that deal is finalized in the coming weeks. U.S. Ambassador to the U.N. Mike Waltz appeared on ABC's This Week.
3: This is all about verification, and there were huge gaps in the JCPOA and the Obama nuclear deal in terms of actually verifying what we know the Iranians have tended to cheat on in the past. There were not any time, anywhere inspections of their facilities. The Iranians could delay things. They could choose which list of inspectors they accepted or not.
2: Meantime, President Trump today urging no more attacks by either side after Israel's military said it launched strikes against Hezbollah in Beirut. Kentucky Senator Mitch McConnell hospitalized today, and a spokesman says he's receiving excellent care. The 84-year-old has faced a series of health issues in recent years, including when he suffered a concussion in 2023. McConnell, the senior Republican senator from Kentucky and the longest-serving Senate party leader in American history, he served as Senate Majority Leader from 2015 to 2021, overseeing tax reform and a historic wave of conservative judicial confirmations. Closer to home, a crash involving an IDOT worker and their vehicle shut down lanes of the Dan Ryan Expressway this morning.
4: The Illinois Department of Transportation worker was helping a stranded motorist in the outbound Dan Ryan Express lanes just before 2 a.m. near 37th Street. That's when Illinois State Police say a Kia lost control and struck the IDOT truck, pushing it into the disabled vehicle. The worker, driver, and several others were taken to the hospital with non-life-threatening injuries, with an investigation closing express lanes for several hours. Mallory Vorbrooker, News Radio 105.9 WBBM.
2: Thousands of jobs on the line in Illinois following federal health care cuts.
5: Researchers with the Commonwealth Fund estimate the state could lose about 67,000 jobs by 2029 as Medicaid spending declines and enhanced Affordable Care Act subsidies expire. The report says the economic effects would outweigh the benefits of a new federal rural health care investment program. Nationally, that same study projects more than 1.6 million jobs could be lost in the next several years, nearly half of them tied to the health care industry. Rachel Pearson, News Radio, 105.9 WBBM.
2: LeMann got quite the hero's welcome today after running every street in the city of Chicago.
6: It was like a scene from a movie. Hundreds of runners coming down Michigan Avenue, then crossing over toward Buckingham Fountain.
7: Here they come. Here they come. Okay. Wow, with a police escort.
6: Joe Barbosa and his fellow runners, many of them draped with the flag of Chicago, exhausted but happy.
8: I just finished running every single street in the city of Chicago.
6: About 5,000 miles. It took a couple of years.
7: Why? That's the most important question.
8: I just woke up one day and I thought, I'm just going to run the whole city. No one's ever done that. So I just thought, let me just be the first one to do it. Every single neighborhood in Chicago deserves respect, deserves love.
6: Barbosa, who was originally from Brazil and grew up in London, has had some visa issues, but thanks to his school, Roosevelt University, that's all straightened out.
8: I'm staying in Chicago at least another year.
6: Terry Keschner, News Radio 105.9 WBBM.
2: Well, from Chicago to the White House, where the UFC events on the South Lawn tonight could be the target for a violent attack. That's according to a new threat assessment reviewed by ABC News. Here's correspondent Peter Haralambos.
9: There are no known credible threats, but law enforcement is still taking seriously the idea of a potential homegrown or foreign extremist targeting this event. On top of that, there are concerns about soft targets nearby, such as these public events on the National Mall and public transportation stations.
2: Admission to the event is invitation only for about 4,000 guests, but tour documents show about 125,000 people are expected at and around the White House complex for the fights. Air traffic controllers in New York congratulating the Knicks NBA championship over the Spurs. They spoke on the air traffic control frequency as the team's Delta flight approached New York airspace on their return from San Antonio.
10: Please let the guys know New York Tracon, LaGuardia Tower, Kennedy Tower, maybe even Newark Tower, Westchester Tower. We're all on about 3 to 4 hours of sleep, but as happy as we could ever be. Congrats.
2: It'll be a week of celebrating the Knicks in New York, culminating in a parade down the Canyon of Heroes in Lower Manhattan, scheduled for Thursday. We'll update traffic, weather, and low gas prices coming up. It's 4:35.
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2: 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That's 312-409-4277. 4:38, traffic and weather together on the 8s. Here's Trent Erickson.
17: Okay, slowdowns. If you're traveling on the Edens on the inbound side, it's going to be a bit tight between about Peterson to the Kennedy Junction, Cicero area. Up on side, slow to Peterson at 17 either way. On the Kennedy, it's 34 minutes if you're coming in from O'Hare and 22 from the Edens Junction. Alan called in the WBBM Mercedes-Benz of Hoffman Estates traffic tip line at 855-780 Road with the update on the old Kennedy. The outbound side slow through downtown, and then Montrose to Sayre says the express lanes are wide open for you. They're going to save you 6 over the 13. It takes you in the locals to get to Montrose and 28 out to O'Hare. 190 extension eastbound. How about from the terminals? Jammed out to the tri-state, a little heavy. A westbound side from the tri-state over to Mannheim. Eisenhower in from Mannheim to Austin and spots from Independence to Racine. Outbound side, you get a Costner to Des Plaines delay. It's 42 in from I-90 from Mannheim, 24. 18 and 36 on your way back out. Stevenson, 19 in from the tri-state. Back out's about 29 minutes. Heavy off the Dan Ryan to Cicero. 37 out to 355. 55 through Will County is fine. Your Dan Ryan in from 43rd and the locals and 47th in the express, so the locals are a little bit better for you. 30 minutes coming in from 95th. It's clear on your way back out now. 57 is clear as well. So is the inbound side of the Bishop Ford. The outbound side heavy from 115th down to the Steel Bridge. Long-term work there. It's 19 off the Dan Ryan to 8094. You've got DeSable Lakeshore Drive northbound. Steve, is it up to Chicago Avenue? Just spots of delays. Heavy spots southbound go from before Michigan down to Roosevelt. Tri-State north from Ogden to the 290 area. A little slow, and southbound side slow from Cermak down to Ogden, but your only tollway delays are those. Your next report at 448 on News Radio 105.9 WBBM.
18: WBBM AccuWeather. Still some clouds around right now, but the sky will clear out pretty nicely as we head through tonight on what's going to be a pretty cool night, a low of 52. Nice day tomorrow as sunshine mixes with a few clouds, high 74. Mainly clear and comfortable tomorrow night, low 58. Clouds and some sunshine Tuesday with a couple of showers and a thunderstorm around. Tuesday's high 75. 66 at O'Hare and Midway right now, 68 in Lincoln Park. It is 65 at the lakefront.

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1: Interest rates jumped 14.1% in 2025. It's the fourth fastest increase in the nation. The average Illinois homeowner now pays $2,731 a year, 14% above the national average. Since 2020, Illinois premiums have risen 68%. And state lawmakers recently passed bills empowering regulators to reject excessive rate hikes, a move prompted in part by State Farm's proposal to raise homeowners' rates by more than 27% last year. Insurance lobbyists warned the new laws could drive rates even higher. 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
3: Actress Glenn Close is finally getting her Oscar. The Academy of Motion Picture Arts and Sciences has announced she'll receive an honorary Academy Award at the annual Governor's Awards in November. Close is an 8-time nominee, known for her emotional range and complex characters. She had iconic roles in movies like Fatal Attraction, 101 Dalmatians, and The World According to Garp. And Canada has joined a growing global effort to tighten safety precautions for young people by introducing legislation that would bar children younger than 16 from having social media accounts. The government says social media platforms can obtain an exemption if they have put sufficient safeguards in place for kids. Partly sunny skies right now in Chicago, 66 degrees, heading down to below of 52 tonight. 4:46, time now for sports, and let's start with baseball. Dodger starter Yoshinobu Yamamoto rolling yesterday against the White Sox, didn't give up a base runner in the first 7 innings of play. Third baseman Miguel Vargas says it wasn't easy.
4: Yeah, I know. You know, when you go against him and, you know, you're trying to guess him, and, you know, it's not how it works. You know, you have to expect some mistake out of him, and today he wasn't make any, so...
3: Well, it was looking that way for the offense yet again today through 6 innings as they trailed the Dodgers 1-0 heading into the bottom of the 6th. But the offense got cooking. Home runs from Sam Antonacci, Colson Montgomery, and Chase Meidroth leading the way, giving the Sox a lead. And they would stay that way despite a bumpy 9th inning for the closer, Sir Anthony Dominguez. Sox beat the Dodgers by a score of 6-4 this afternoon. They take 2 of 3 from the Dodgers and go 4-1 in their homestand against both the Dodgers and Atlanta Braves. They're currently tied for first with the Cleveland Guardians in the AL Central. Off day tomorrow for the White Sox. They'll head to New York to take on the Yankees starting Tuesday. Well, the Cubs are looking for a sweep in San Francisco, but they are going to need a comeback to do so. Top of the 9th, and they trailed the Giants by a score of 5-1. The Giants getting on the board earlier. They had a 3-0 lead. Cubs did start to chip away, but still trailing by 4, top of the 9th. As they returned from their West Coast trip, they'll take on the Colorado Rockies at Wrigley later this week. To the NBA, New York's long wait for another title coming to an end last night in Game 5 as they closed out the Spurs, overcoming a late deficit in a 94-90 win in San Antonio. 45 points for Jalen Brunson, named Finals MVP. The Vegas Golden Knights, meantime, trying to fend off elimination tonight on home ice in the Stanley Cup Finals as the Carolina Hurricanes look to hoist the cup. Game 6 dropping the puck at 7 o'clock. Carolina up 3-2 in that series. That's a look at sports at 16:46 past each hour. 4:48, traffic and weather together on the 8th. Now here's Trent Erickson.
5: Okay, we've got delays. If you're traveling on the Dan Ryan inbound, it's pretty heavy going from about 47th Street all the way in. We've got a crash reported. In fact, 2 of them on the inbound side at the Stevenson and another one right around Roosevelt to look for. And another crash on the outbound side of the Eisenhower just popping up. This is right at Racine. And it's jammed out of downtown, even off to Ida B. Wells, out to Racine now. And then you're slow going from Costner on the Ike on out to Des Plaines. The inbound side hits the brakes from Mannheim into Austin and then a couple of pockets. So you're going to skip into downtown from about Independence now. We're seeing delays and some of that Gapers delays right around Racine, too, to look for. As far as the Dan Ryan is concerned, you're looking at about 30 minutes in from 95th Street. On the way back out, it's just slow to 18th Street, and about 14 minutes takes you down to 95th Street. On the Eisenhower, that's another story. You're looking at about 42 minutes in from I-90. Mannheim in is 24, 18 on your way back out and building a bit, 36 to get out to I-90. On this, the Eden's inbound from Peterson to the Kennedy Junction, slow and out to, from the Kennedy Junction to roughly Peterson. It's 17 either way. On the Kennedy on the inbound side, 34 minutes in from O'Hare, 22 from the Edens Junction, 13 and 28 if you're headed on the outbound side, and your typical delays you're going to find with the express lanes headed outbound. On the 190 extension, eastbound looks okay now. Westbound side is slow off of the tri-state area over to Mannheim. And then the Stevenson, you're looking at 19 minutes in from the tri-state, 29 if you're headed on out. Your next report, 4:58, News Radio 105.9 WBBM.
3: Clear to partly cloudy skies for the night ahead. Cool conditions continuing, low 52. Sunshine mixing with a couple clouds tomorrow. Should be a pretty nice afternoon, the high 74. And tomorrow night, clear skies, comfortable, a low of 58 degrees. Partly sunny right now across the area, 66 degrees O'Hare and Midway, 65 at the lakefront. It's 4:50.
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3: A West Suburban county using some money designed for roads to help keep its budget in the black.
6: For several years, Kane County's been wrestling with budget shortfalls. Since 2023, county leaders have dipped into its cash reserves, but staff members say it can't keep going on forever. There either needs to be more revenue or deeper cuts. Kane County leaders wanted to increase the sales tax by 0.75%, but that was overwhelmingly shot down by voters. Now the Beacon News reports the county is reallocating some of its mass transit sales tax funds to fill the budget gap. The county gets sales tax dollars to help fund transportation. Now some of that money is being moved to pay for general expenses. Cisco Cotto, News Radio 105.9 WBBM.
3: The death toll in Gaza continues to rise.
7: Mourners grieve over the body of a 13-year-old boy in Khan Yunis Gaza Strip. Relative Manal al-Bashidi says the boy was in the family tent talking to his parents when shooting started. He was struck in the neck. She says even those buried are not safe. Gaza's health ministry says more than 73,000 Palestinians have now been killed since the beginning of the Israel-Hamas war, and Israel continues to strike what it calls militant targets, but they often kill civilians. I'm Donna Water.
3: A Wall Street update coming up next. It's 4:51.
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11: From ABC News, Wall Street Weekend. History made on Wall Street Friday. SpaceX going public, the biggest IPO ever launched. The deal making Elon Musk the world's first trillionaire. SpaceX shares jumping more than 19% Friday after opening for trading at noon. And the shares closing the day above $161, giving the company a market value of $2.1 trillion. Instantly becoming the sixth largest public U.S. company. A big step for the Paramount Skydance team, the Department of Justice Friday signing off on their acquisition of Warner Brothers Discovery, saying the $111 billion mega deal is not likely to result in harm to competition or American consumers. The approval comes following an 8-month-long investigation by the DOJ. Aside from joining the movie studios, the merger puts HBO, Paramount Plus, CBS, and CNN all under the same roof. A coalition that includes Kalshi, Crypto.com, and Polymarket filed a lawsuit Friday challenging Kentucky's first-in-the-nation excise tax on prediction markets. Dave Packer, ABC News.
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3: 4:58, traffic and weather together on the 8th. Trent Erickson.
5: So we got a couple crashes on the inbound side of the Dan Ryan. One is at the 35th Street area and one is at the Stevenson now. So we're seeing backups inbound from 43rd. Locals and Express jammed into downtown. And the inbound side of the Stevenson also taking some heat, getting into, downtown roughly, and into the Savile Lakeshore Drive from the Dan Ryan up to the Savile Lakeshore Drive, because the drive is so jammed up on all the way up to Chicago Avenue, southbound side on the drive, slow from North Avenue all the way down to Roosevelt, roughly in pockets. And then the outbound Stevenson, you're going to see delays approaching the Dan Ryan all the way out to Cicero. So a good deal of delays all around the Dan Ryan, kind of focused on it. A crash on the outbound side of the Eisenhower to look for. This is right at Racine. It's heavy going. It's in a left lane. And then you're slow going from Independence on out to Des Plaines. The inbound side hits the brakes slow in Mannheim into Austin, and then you're okay into downtown from there. Kennedy is heavy out through downtown and then from Irving Park on out to Harlem. Your next report at 5:08 on News Radio 105.9 WBBM.
3: Clear to partly cloudy skies, cool this evening, the low 52 degrees. And tomorrow, sunshine, couple clouds in the mix as well. Should be a nice afternoon, the high 74. Right now, partly sunny skies in Chicago, 66 degrees.
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3: Coming up in the next half hour on News Radio WBBM, Pakistan's Prime Minister says the U.S. and Iran have reached a peace agreement. More just ahead from ABC News. Police investigate after an explosion outside of a Chicago alderman's home. And one person in custody after a SWAT incident in suburban Addison. Sports: Cubs lose to the Giants 5-1, while the White Sox beat the Dodgers on the South Side 6-4, the final. AccuWeather forecast for this evening: clear skies, partly cloudy, around cool, a low 52 degrees. Sunshine mixes with clouds tomorrow. Should be a nice afternoon, a little warmer, high 74, and clear and comfortable for tomorrow evening, a low of 58 degrees. Right now, partly sunny skies in Chicago, 66 degrees. ABC News at 5 o'clock.
21: From ABC News, I'm Chuck Severinsen. A short-term deal to end the U.S. and Iranian blockades of the Strait of Hormuz and lower oil and gasoline prices is announced on social media by President Trump. The Pakistani prime minister says the same, says the agreement covers Lebanon and Iranian demand. It comes after Israeli air attacks in Beirut, which drew condemnation from the Iranians. ABC's Olivia Rubin.
22: President Trump heralding the deal as, quote, the exact opposite of former President Obama's deal with Iran that Trump ended in 2018.
23: It is doubtful that any agreement that
0: arises is going to be significantly different.
22: The former president now weighing in on the Iran war in an exclusive interview with ABC's Robin Roberts.
0: The deal that we had in the first place and had worked for a long stretch of time before we, the United States, pulled out of it.
21: If the deal falls apart, that would mean more oil and gasoline shortages and higher prices, says Bob McNally of Rapidian Energy Group.
1: It would be really bad news for the American economy, the global economy, for our consumers, if we don't get a deal and Hormuz remains closed through the summer.
21: Gas Buddy reporting today that the average price for gasoline has dropped below $4 a gallon. This with hours remaining of President Trump's 80th birthday, about 90 minutes before the first ever UFC fight show at the White House, and before he heads off tonight to a G7 summit in France. Large demonstration near the site of the summit in nearby Geneva today. Switzerland says they are mobilizing 4,000 soldiers in the arena to ensure security during the three-day meeting alongside the European Union and France, says they have deployed about 8,000 police officers for the summit in Evian. 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
21: 12 people were killed in the crash of a small plane outside Butler, Missouri this morning. The plane went down after taking off from the local airport to go skydiving.
25: There's nothing we really can say to make it better. We just pray for them and their loved ones and their friends and their family.
21: Bates County Sheriff Chad Anderson, federal safety investigators looking into it. Two helicopters collided over Rio de Janeiro this morning and crashed, killing all six people aboard, firefighters say. One hit electric cars, igniting a fire. What could move markets this week from ABC's Dave Packer?
26: Monday, we'll get a reading on consumer spending with core retail sales for May. Now, analysts are expecting a lower number than last month. And on Wednesday, with a new Fed chair, the Federal Reserve Bank will have its latest closely watched announcement on interest rates.
21: It's apparently not a bust, but not much of a boost either, says ABC's Jim Ryan.
27: The World Cup is officially underway. So far, the economic boost that host cities had been banking on hasn't materialized. In New York City, the Hotel Association is cutting its forecast by 60%.
21: For the first time ever for the NBA champion New York Knicks, a parade in their hometown. Mayor Zoran Mandani.
28: We're going to be sharing some additional details over the next few days, but it is going to be on Thursday. There's going to be a ceremony at City Hall. Then there's going to be a ticker tape parade, the first time in Knicks history. And we're also going to be presenting keys to the city to the team.
21: Two previous times Knicks won the world champion, they did not get a parade. Chuck Sievertson, ABC News.
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29: 5:05, June 14th. Thanks for coming along with us this Sunday afternoon. I'm Sarah Pereira. After days of summer heat, today's weather felt like a welcome break. Just don't be surprised if it feels a little cool on the patio tonight. We'll have your AccuWeather 5-day forecast coming up. But first, let's get you caught up with our top story on News Radio WBBM. An explosion was reported outside a Chicago alderman's home, and now police are investigating. WBBM's Terry Keschner reports.
30: The explosion happened around 12:45 Saturday morning near 21st and Damon outside the home of 25th Ward Alderman Byron Cicho Lopez. This is audio from camera footage from Chicago police. Video and still images provided by the alderman's office show someone igniting an explosive that detonates and leaves a cloud of smoke and also shattered glass. Sicho Lopez's office cited surveillance video showing two men in an SUV pull up, one got out, lit the explosive, then they drove off. Lopez's office says his three kids were inside asleep at the time. Chicago police tell WBBM the explosion was caused by a suspected firework. No one was hurt. Detectives are looking into this. Sicho Lopez is running for Congress. 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
29: At least one person was taken into custody in a SWAT investigation in suburban Addison. Police responded to reports of shots fired in the 300 block of North State Street around midnight. Witnesses told police that a suspect fired a gunshot outside an apartment complex amid a domestic dispute. Nobody was hurt by gunfire. SWAT teams were then called, and Addison police say all those involved were taken into custody. Police are searching for the man accused of attacking a teen girl in a parking garage in the northwest suburbs. WBBM's Mallory Vorbroker reports.
6: Arlington Heights police say a teenage girl was approached by a man asking for help with his car on the top level of a parking garage on Eastman Street around 3:30 p.m. A preliminary investigation shows the girl entered the man's car and he allegedly sexually assaulted her. The suspect is described as being 6 feet tall, around 250 pounds, with dark hair. He was wearing a black t-shirt and black athletic shorts and driving a gray, older model SUV. Anyone with information is asked to contact police. Mallory Vorbroker, News Radio 105.9 WBBM.
29: An Illinois Department of Transportation worker is recovering after an early morning crash on the Dan Ryan. State police say it happened in the outbound lanes of the expressway near 37th Street around 2 a.m. Three cars were involved, including a parked IDOT vehicle. The worker, as well as several other people involved, were taken to hospitals for treatment with what were believed to be minor injuries. The crash caused the closure of the Dan Ryan Express lanes for several hours. And gun violence was on the rise in neighborhoods where schools were shut down in Chicago.
7: Police department data from 2010 through 2019 was analyzed by researchers from the University of Chicago and the Johns Hopkins Bloomberg School of Public Health. What they found was a 9.9% increase in shootings in those neighborhoods where the elementary school had been shuttered in 2013 during the Rahm Emanuel administration. They also determined that in areas surrounding the 26 school buildings that remained vacant, even a decade later, there was a 10.2% increase in shootings. The study concludes school building closures can be a public safety issue and emphasize the importance of repurposing these vacant buildings. Jan Coleman, 105.9 WBBM.
29: 508, traffic and weather together on the 8th. How are those roads? Trent Erickson.
5: Well, they're not great if you're on the Dan Ryan. That one in particular is not very good on the inbound side from 47th and the Locals and Express. You hit the brakes, solid into downtown. We had a couple of crashes to worry about earlier. They're clearing those now right around the Stevenson, but things are about 33 minutes now in from 95th Street. Back out is pretty clear. As a matter of fact, there's just a slight delay around 87th with no extra time required of you. The outbound side of the Eisenhower is improving. They just cleared a crash out of at Racine. Outbound is slow going. Let's just call it all the way from downtown out to First Avenue. 20 minutes to get to Mannheim, 38 minutes out to I-90. Back in is 41 from I-90 to downtown. Mannheim in is 23 and slow from Mannheim to Austin. Delays on the Edens slow in from the approaching the Kennedy Junction and out from the Kennedy Junction out to Foster. 17 either way. On the Kennedy, it's 34 in from O'Hare and 22 from the Edens Junction. Heavy from Harlem to Ogden. Outbound delays take you through downtown and then Montrose to Sayre. So we got 13 minutes to get to Montrose, 25 out to O'Hare. Nothing additional, really. It's going to save you about 6 minutes in those express lanes if you want to try them. The Ontario feeder, by the way, is closed until tomorrow at 5 a.m. So that might put a wrench into the works for you. But that's going to be closed, but they're doing some maintenance in it. Westbound side of 190, slow going from the Tri-State to Mannheim, nothing eastbound any longer. And we've got the Stevenson moving at a 21-minute pace in from the Tri-State, 30 on your way back out, and 35 to 355, slow of Dan Ryan, pretty heavy out to Pulaski. And then approaching the Tri-State, you're going to find a delay. Your next report at 518 on News Radio 105.9 WBBM.
29: The 70s already made their exit for the evening. Right now, we're looking at 69 degrees at O'Hare. It's 67 degrees downtown Chicago. Tonight, skies stay mostly clear as temperatures slip down to right around 52 degrees. And tomorrow brings plenty of sunshine, a few passing clouds, a beautiful high right near 74 degrees. It's 510.
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10: 11 Illinois homeowners are getting hit with some of the steepest insurance rate hikes in the country.
11: A new LendingTree study shows Illinois home insurance rates jumped 14.1% in 2025. It's the fourth fastest increase in the nation. The average Illinois homeowner now pays $2,731 a year, 14% above the national average. Since 2020, Illinois premiums have risen 68%. And state lawmakers recently passed bills empowering regulators to reject excessive rate hikes, a move prompted in part by State Farm's proposal to raise homeowners' rates by more than 27% last year. Insurance lobbyists warned the new laws could drive rates even higher. 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
10: A familiar face in McHenry's tailoring community is hanging up her needle and thread.
12: 83-year-old Maria Burafato has retired after 46 years running Maria's Alteration Service. Born in Sicily, she started sewing at just 4 years old and built a loyal customer base that stretched far beyond McHenry. Burafato tells the Northwest Herald health problems, including a fractured leg and back issues, forced her to stop working this spring. And now she's thanking generations of customers for their loyalty and support over nearly five decades in business. Rachel Pearson, News Radio, 105.9 WBBM.
10: ComEd is still working on about 606 active outages that occurred as a result of Thursday's intense storms in the area. In Northwest Indiana, NIPSCO says about 86% of impacted customers have had their power restored, which means that approximately 12,000 customers remain without electricity. 5:13, we'll have your five-day AccuWeather forecast coming up next.
13: As the Iran war continues, get the facts and the context you need. What's happening overseas? How it could affect your money, your travel plans, and daily life here at home. 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
29: 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Cooling off quite a bit over the last hour or two. Here's Brian Thompson.
0: Yeah, Sarah, it's going to continue to really cool off nicely here as we head into tonight. Temperatures will drop well down into the 50s, and what's going to be a more comfortable air mass for the week ahead. We'll have temperatures mostly topping out low to mid-70s over the next several days. After a cool night tonight, 52 the overnight low as the sky continues to clear out. Most areas now under a clear to partly cloudy sky, and that's pretty much what we'll be seeing through the night. Nice day tomorrow. Sunshine, a mix with a few clouds, high 74, and mainly clear down to 58 tomorrow night. Clouds and some sunshine for Tuesday. A couple of showers will be around, maybe even a thunderstorm, a high of 75. Any of the storms Tuesday could be heavy and gusty. And then Wednesday, a better chance for some showers and some stronger thunderstorms that could bring hail and damaging winds, high 72, and maybe a leftover shower Thursday with a good deal of clouds and a high of 70. 69 degrees at O'Hare right now, 68 at Midway, and at Arlington Heights, 67 at the lakefront, going down to 52 tonight. I'm AccuWeather meteorologist Brian Thompson.
29: 5:16, that means it's time for sports. Cubs had a tough time getting it going against Logan Webb this afternoon with a chance to sweep the Giants. They closed out their series out west with Colin Ray handling the bulk of things today on the mound. He avoided danger in the fourth inning with the Giants threatening. Here's the call from 104.3 The Score.
1: Second and third, no score. Willie Adames hits a fly ball to left. Happ is right there. He's got it. And Colin Ray gets out of the jam. No runs, two hits, two left.
29: Ray allowed San Francisco to get on the board in the fifth inning with three runs. Matt Chapman went deep for the Giants with a two-run blast to put them even further in front. And the Cubs could not recover, losing with a final score of 5-1. A big sixth inning was all the White Sox needed to take the final on the south side against the Los Angeles Dodgers. LA struck first with a solo shot from Freddie Freeman in the first inning, but the Sox rallied back with three homers of their own in the sixth. Chase Meidroth joined Colson Montgomery and Sam Antoachi with home runs in the inning to give the White Sox a 6-4 win this afternoon. In World Cup action today, Germany gave Curacao plenty of problems on the offensive end, scoring seven times in the 7-1 win in a group play today. The U.S. has a few days off before they take on Australia next Friday with a chance to pick up their second straight win. And it's win or go home time for the Golden Knights tonight. Vegas faces elimination in Game 6 of the Stanley Cup Final, trailing the Hurricanes 3-2. A victory would force Game 7 in Carolina. Puck drops at 7 o'clock. And that's a look at sports at 16 and 46 past each hour. 5:18, traffic and weather together on the 8s. How are those roads, Trent Erickson?
5: Well, we're seeing some delays out there because we've got a crash working on the Stevenson, the other expressway at the Tri-State here. So you're really heavy on the way in from Route 83 on up to the Tri-State, and outbound side of the Stevenson from before LaGrange now to the Tri-State is very heavy too, getting into that area. And then we've got the, prior to that, we've got the outbound side a bit heavy off the Dan Ryan to Cicero. That's your typical delay. You expect that to be there, but not the others. On the inbound side of the Dan Ryan, we had some earlier crashes in around the Stevenson itself. That's heavy from 47th, Locals and Express right on into downtown. And a slow go on the outbound side just to 18th Street, a slight delay. Not a whole lot, but it's 33 minutes in from 95th Street, so it's pretty bad on your inbound side of the Dan Ryan. Bishop Ford outbound, we've got things heavy from 115th on down to the Steel Bridge. This is due to long-term construction that is in place. More construction in place if you plan on getting on the Kennedy off the Ohio or Ontario feeder. It's not going to happen because the Ontario feeder is closed for some maintenance this weekend until 5 o'clock tomorrow morning. So that's going to be that way for about the next 12 hours still. Hopefully they get that open early, but no promises there. Eden's a little slow in at the Kennedy Junction, and leaving it is a little bit tight as well. It's 17 minutes either way it's going to take you. Kennedy's about 34 in from O'Hare, 22 from the Eden's Junction, 13 and 25 if you're headed outbound. Express lanes are headed outbound. They're going to save you about 6 minutes. 190 extension slow going westbound from the Tri-State over to Mannheim. Your next report at 5:28 on News Radio 105.9 WBBM.
29: Open the windows if you can. We'll drop down to about 50. 52 degrees overnight under partly cloudy skies. At the moment, we're looking at 69 degrees in most spots, including Aurora, where it's still mostly sunny, partly sunny in Waukegan at 69 degrees, 520. Our top story this hour, President Trump confirms on his social media site that the U.S. has reached a peace deal with Iran. The president says that the Strait of Hormuz will open immediately and that he's authorized the immediate removal of the United States naval blockade. We'll have much more on this story coming up at 5:31. A Chicago nonprofit is helping low-income parents cope with the rising cost of child care.
2: Clothing insecurity is the primary mission of Cradles to Crayons. The organization was founded in Boston, but it's celebrating its 10th anniversary in Chicago. Executive Director Don Melchiori says it provides diapers, school supplies, and clothes for children. She says it's important that the kids who get their supplies feel good.
3: So we really try to bake into everything that we do the dignity piece, the choice piece. And from a mental health perspective, it's obviously with the children, you know, we all know how you feel if you're wearing something and you feel good that day and you look in the mirror and you're like, yeah, I look good today. I'm going to have a good day.
2: We talk about the mission of Cradles to Crayons this week on At Issue. You can hear the conversation later today at 9:30. 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
21: Our trips have become a lot shorter over the last 100 years. And we don't dress up for different activities like we used to. We dress more casually now. So we use less storage space in a hotel as well. 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
27: 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AT&T is offering data for a day. 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But there is a catch. It only works on 5G-enabled iPads for now, though AT&T says it plans to offer the pass on more devices soon. If sharing your ideas through text or GIFs with all your Reddit friends just isn't good enough, Reddit is now allowing users to post videos in comments. The feature has only been enabled in Safe for Work subreddits, and the company promises they will not autoplay, so you aren't bombarded while scrolling. And we're getting our first look inside the new Trump phone. iFixit has done a teardown of the Trump Mobile T1 and found that it's virtually identical to an existing phone, the HTC U24 Pro. The biggest difference? A slightly larger battery. With Tech Trends, I'm Mike Dubusky, ABC News.
29: 528, traffic and weather together on the 8th. What's going on with those roads, Trent Erickson?
5: Oh, we've got some problems at the Tri-State, north and southbound on the Stevenson at the Tri-State. So the Stevenson's pretty heavy going. If you're traveling on the outbound side, pretty much from Dan Ryan out to Pulaski and then from First Avenue out to the Tri-State. And very heavy in the second part of it. In the first part here, from Route 83 up to the Tri-State's heavy on the Stevenson. And then you're slow from Cicero to Pulaski, not much left there. It's about 21 minutes in from the Tri-State and back out is 30 minutes on the way in on the Eisenhower. It's 41 minutes I-90 to downtown, 23 from Mannheim. Up on sides, 20 to get to Mannheim, 38 out to I-90. Up to the Kennedy, you've got the Lawrence to Ogden delay. It's heavy inbound. It's 34 minutes in from O'Hare, 22 from the Edens Junction with no express lanes. They're headed outbound and slow going through downtown, then Montrose to Harlem. 13 minutes to get to Montrose and 25 minutes out to O'Hare. And keep in mind, the Ontario feeder is closed until tomorrow at 5 a.m. They're doing some maintenance in it, so you can't use it this whole weekend. Next report at 5:38 on News Radio 105.9 WBBM.
29: 69 degrees at O'Hare. It's 69 degrees as well in Wheeling and 67 degrees downtown Chicago. We're going down to the lower 50s overnight.
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29: We made it to the second Sunday of June. I'm Sarah Herrera, and these are the top stories on News Radio WBBM. President Trump says the U.S. and Iran have reached a peace deal. A mixed martial arts match will soon kick off on the White House lawn. A skydiving plane crashed with all hands in Missouri. Plus,
0: I'm Mallory Vorbroker. A major crash on the Dan Ryan shut down several lanes and injured an IDOT worker.
29: WBBM Sports. The Cubs fell to the Giants 5-1. The Sox defeated the Dodgers 6-4. AccuWeather says a quiet weather evening ahead. Temperatures settle into the low 50s before rebounding into the mid-70s. Monday, under a mix of sun and clouds, it's 531. President Trump says a deal has been reached with Iran as he's authorized an end to the U.S. naval blockade in the Strait of Hormuz. On a social media site, the president wrote, "Congratulations to all." He added, "Ships of the world, start your engines, let the oil flow." Mr. Trump's post came hours before a UFC event at the White House marking the country's 250th birthday. ABC News correspondent Selena Wang is at the White House where the Ultimate Fighting Championship event is set to get underway in about 90 minutes.
1: This big UFC fight is the first time a professional sporting event has ever been held on White House grounds. And President Trump says it's all to celebrate America's 250th anniversary, but it also happens to be Trump's 80th birthday.
29: Admission to the UFC event is invitation only for about 4,000 guests, but a much larger crowd is expected to watch from parks just outside the White House grounds. Meanwhile, a pilot and 11 skydivers are dead after their plane crashed in Missouri this morning. Police say the airplane went down about 60 miles south of Kansas City. The FAA says the plane they were flying in was a Pacific Aerospace P-750. The model is not only popular with skydivers, but also used in transporting cargo, aerial surveying, and medical evacuations. Closer to home, an IDOT worker was injured after their Minuteman truck was hit on the Dan Ryan Expressway this morning.
0: State police say an Illinois Department of Transportation truck was stopped in the outbound express lanes with its emergency lights activated, assisting a disabled motorist just before 2 a.m. near 37th. The worker was standing outside of the vehicle when a Kia lost control and slammed into the truck. The IDOT worker and driver were taken to the hospital with injuries, along with a few people from other vehicles. The Dan Ryan outbound lanes were shut down for several hours for a crash investigation. Mallory Vorbroker, News Radio, 105.9 WBBM.
29: A new report predicts Illinois could lose tens of thousands of jobs because of federal health care spending cuts.
2: The Commonwealth Fund estimates the combined impact of Medicaid reductions, fewer Affordable Care Act enrollees, and cuts to food assistance programs could cost the state about 67,000 jobs by 2029, roughly a 1% decline in employment. Researchers say a $50 billion rural health care fund included in the federal spending package won't offset the broader economic losses. Nationwide, that same report projects more than 1.6 million jobs could disappear in the next 3 years, with health care expected to be one of the hardest hit sectors. Rachel Pearson, News Radio, 105.9 WBBM.
29: You might have saw it last night, but after 53 years, the New York Knicks are NBA champions.
3: The Knicks win their first NBA title since 1973, beating the Spurs 94-90 in Game 5 of the NBA Finals Saturday in San Antonio, Jalen Brunson setting a Knicks record for points in a Finals Championship game, 45, and helping erase a double-digit deficit.
10: Words can't describe it, but I'll say I put a lot of time and effort into trying to be the best player I can be to try and help a team win.
3: Coach Mike Brown in his first season with the team.
12: To have the fans that we have in New York City and be able to bring home a championship after all these years is absolutely amazing.
3: For the Spurs, Dylan Harper scoring 25, Victor Wembanyama 19, but the Knicks taking the series 4-1. I'm Julie Walker.
29: And a Chicago graduate student has completed an amazing quest, running every single street of the city of Chicago about 5,000 miles. Joe Barbosa completed the final leg of his journey at Buckingham Fountain this morning.
13: I want to continue this journey on Instagram, just showcasing to the world different neighborhoods. I only started posting when I was at 72% of the city. So there's nearly three quarters of the city that just people haven't seen through my eyes. And so I want to show every single neighborhood. I want to go to every neighborhood, showcase history, showcase the good people.
29: Barbosa became a mini celebrity during his run, even meeting with Mayor Brandon Johnson, and was joined by hundreds of other runners for the completion of his historic run. It's 5:35. We'll have your low gas prices, traffic and weather all coming up next.
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29: 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If you see a great gas price, please give us a call at 312-409-GASS, 312-409-4277. 538, traffic and weather together on the 8th. How are things rolling? Trent Erickson.
5: Well, Rick called in the WBBM Mercedes-Benz of Hoffman Estates traffic tip line at 855-780 Road with the update on I-80. We've got things pretty heavy going. I-80 on the westbound side because of road work that takes you down to a single lane, and that is going to take you from about Briggs on over to US 30 onto the US, the Des Plaines River Bridge essentially is where the road work's happening or the work's happening. You'll be happy when it's done. It's not so happy right now, but pretty happy. You want to use US 30 if you want to use an alternate. That's the one to use. The eastbound side's okay on I-80 with no issues at all. And things are moving fine on the Edens now. The Kennedy Inn from Canfield to Ogden, slow and out through downtown Montrose to Harlem. From there, it's 34 in from O'Hare, 22 from the Edens Junction, 13 and 25 on your way out with 6 minute savings in the express lanes. If you're on the Eisenhower inbound, you'll be on it for 41 minutes. If you're coming in from I-90, coming in from Mannheim 23, it's 20 and 38 on your way out. Slow in from Mannheim to Austin, then you get a kind of a western to Racine delay. Up on side from Sacramento to Des Plaines, Stevenson inbound, Route 83 to the Tri-State is slow, and out from Damon to Pulaski, and then past First to the Tri-State is 17 in from the Tri-State, 30 on your way back out, and 35 to 355. Dan Ryan in from 35th Street in Pershing in the Express. It's about 33 minutes coming in from 95th. It's actually improving a little bit. Up on side has no delays at all, moving along just fine. We turn to the Bishop Ford, which has road work on the up on side from 115th down to the Steel Bridge. If you lose a lane in that area, it's 19 minutes off the Dan Ryan to 80-94. Your next report at 548 on News Radio 105.9 WBBM.
19: WBBM AccuWeather. It's going to turn out pretty cool tonight under a clear to partly cloudy sky, low 52. Then a really nice day coming our way for tomorrow. Sunshine will mix with just a few
4: few clouds. High tomorrow 74, and the humidity will be nice and low as well. Mainly clear, comfortable tomorrow night, low 58, and then the breeze will pick up on Tuesday with clouds and some sun. There will be a couple of showers, and there might even be a heavy gusty thunderstorm around. Tuesday's high 75. 69 degrees at O'Hare right now, 68 at Midway, 70 in Evanston, 67 at the lakefront, going down to 52 tonight. I'm AccuWeather meteorologist Brian Thompson.
29: It's 5:40. New research out of Illinois is sounding the alarm about removing fluoride from drinking water.
6: A University of Illinois Chicago researcher says removing fluoride from community water systems could trigger a surge in cavities, especially in children. Associate Professor Helen Lee found that areas that eliminated fluoride saw dental treatment rates rise between 28 and 100%. The report comes as Illinois lawmakers consider a bill that would allow local communities to opt out of using fluoridation. Illinois has mandated fluoridated water since 1967 and currently ranks fourth in the nation with more than 98% of residents receiving fluoridated water. Lee says policymakers need to plan for the downstream consequences before making any changes. Glenn Marshall, News Radio 105.9 WBBM.
29: The University of Illinois Chicago has reached a major milestone in its nationwide monarch conservation effort.
7: The university and

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8: of the people who was submitting names for the contest submitted the name Penny Mustard. 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
6: It was glaringly obvious to us.
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8: In hindsight, I'm not sure if Dad cared about the mustard or he just wanted to keep us busy.
6: Yeah. In hindsight, I think he wanted to keep us busy.
8: Smart.
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13: The struggling women's clothing retailer Torrid says it has closed over 170 locations as part of a broader effort to save the mall-based chain. Several of these shuttered stores are in the Chicago area, including Bolingbrook and McHenry. The prominent Chicago Loop location has also permanently closed. And a new weight loss drug hasn't been approved by the FDA yet, but doctors have started prescribing it. Anyway, the drug is called Retatrutide, and it's being touted as the next generation in the GLP-1 craze. In clinical trials, patients taking the highest doses experienced unprecedented weight loss, dropping over 24% of their body weight in 48 weeks. 5:46. That means it's time for sports. A chance at a sweep slipped away from the Cubs this afternoon as Logan Webb kept the Northsiders' bats in check. The Cubs closed out the series in San Francisco with Colin Ray providing the bulk of the innings on the mound. He ran into some trouble in the fifth with Matt Chapman going deep for a two-run shot. And here's the call on 104.3 The Score.
14: Here's the 2-2. Chapman swings, lines one to deep center. Pearl Armstrong.

0: races back near the wall, leaps, and this one is gone. Two-run home run for Matt Chapman. And the Giants now up 3-0 over the Cubs here in the fifth.
1: Giants would tack on a few more runs in the seventh and eighth innings to finish off a 5-1 win this afternoon. Ray allowed 4 earned runs in his 4 2/3 innings on the mound. The Cubs will head back to the north side tomorrow for another series with the Colorado Rockies. A big sixth inning carried the White Sox to a win over the Dodgers on Sunday. Los Angeles grabbed an early lead on Freddie Freeman's solo shot in the first, but the Sox answered with a power-filled sixth. Chase Mydroth, Colson Montgomery, and Sam Antonacci all went deep as the White Sox rallied for a 6-4 victory. They'll have tomorrow off before heading to New York for a series with the Yankees. And a strong final round from Bud Cauley watched him post a 65 to take home the win at the RBC Canadian Open. Cauley held off Matt Fitzpatrick to pick up his first career victory at TPC Toronto. And the Vegas Golden Knights will try to keep their season alive tonight in Game 6 of the Stanley Cup Final. Vegas returns home facing elimination against the Hurricanes, who carry a 3-2 series lead. A win would send the series back to Carolina for Game 7. And let's look at sports at 16 and 46 past each hour, 5:48. Traffic and weather together on the 8th. Anything new with those roads, Trent Erickson?
2: Yeah, we've got some delays out there, and it's going to be on the Kennedy on your inbound side. You are slow going from spots from Canfield to Ogden, and that's past the Wintrust Mirror near North Avenue. The delay out doesn't exist in the express lanes. Thank you to Rick calling in the WBBM Mercedes-Benz of Hoffman Estates traffic tip line, 855-780-ROAD, with the update on it. Otherwise, you're just slow through downtown and then Montrose to Harlem, so you don't really need them, but you could use them just for fun. They'll save you about 6 minutes. The 190 extension out of the terminal is pretty heavy to the tri-state on 190, and westbound side is slow from the tri-state, kind of heavy over to Mannheim. On the Eisenhower inbound from Mannheim to Austin, slow western to Racine. Your delays go out from Sacramento to Des Plaines in spots. It's 41 in from I-90 and 23 from Mannheim. 20 on the way back out to Mannheim. It takes you about 38 to get to I-90. Stevenson in right around the tri-state, a little heavy, and then you're okay. The up on side, Damon to Pulaski on the brakes, and then first to the tri-state. It's 17 in from the tri-state, 30 on your way back out, 35 to 355. Dan Ryan in from 35th, locals and Pershing in the express. It's 33 minutes in and 12 on your way back out and clear. 57's clear as well as the inbound side of the Bishop Ford. Up on side of the Ford from 115th to the Steel Bridge, you are heavy with long-term work in a lane. It's 19 off the Dan Ryan to get to 8094. On DeSable Lakeshore Drive northbound, it's not friendly between the Stevenson and the Chicago Avenue area. Southbound side from North Avenue down to Chicago Avenue and a couple pockets through Grant Park. Your next traffic report at 5:58 on News Radio 105.9 WBBM.
1: No weather complaints tonight. Skies stay mostly clear. Temperatures dipping down to right around 52 degrees. We're going our way down through the 60s right now. One place holding on to 70 degrees. That is Morris. It's very cloudy in Kankakee at 66 degrees. Partly sunny by O'Hare at 69. It's 5:50.
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1: A West suburban county is using money designed for roads to keep its budget in the black.
4: For several years, Kane County's been wrestling with budget shortfalls. Since 2023, county leaders have dipped into its cash reserves. But staff members say it can't keep going on forever. There either needs to be more revenue or deeper cuts. Kane County leaders wanted to increase the sales tax by 0.75%, but that was overwhelmingly shot down by voters. Now the Beacon News reports the county is reallocating some of its mass transit sales tax funds to fill the budget gap. The county gets sales tax dollars to help fund transportation. Now some of that money is being moved to pay for general expenses. Cisco Cotto, News Radio 105.9 WBBM.
1: Authorities are responding to an outbreak of infant botulism.
5: Nara Organics is recalling its organic baby formula after a multi-state outbreak of infant botulism. The product is sold nationwide in Target stores and online. Federal authorities say three babies became ill in April and May in California, Pennsylvania, and Washington after ingesting Nara Organics whole milk organic powdered infant formula. The Food and Drug Administration says the children were hospitalized and given FDA-approved treatment for infant botulism. Infant botulism is rare, but serious. It's caused by bacteria that produce a toxin in the gut. I'm Donna Water.
1: It's 5:51. Macy's CEO on the retail economy. That's coming up on Bloomberg Business next.
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1: 558, traffic and weather together on the 8th. How are those roads, Trent Erickson?
17: Thank you to Gary calling in the WBBM Mercedes-Benz of Hoffman Estates traffic tip line at 855-780 Road. Gave us the update on I-80, which is kind of messy. From just before Briggs, west on over to the Des Plaines River Bridge, they're doing bridge work that takes you down to a single lane again this weekend. And you can use US 30 in case you want to try something else instead of sitting in it. Or you can just sit in it. That's going to be a while, though. Eastbound side looks okay there. And DeSable Lakeshore Drive is pretty disastrous on the northbound side anyway, from the Stevenson all the way up to Chicago Avenue. Southbound side, heavy from past North Avenue down to Chicago Avenue. And then you get a few pockets here and there through Grant Park that you're going to find. But most of your delay is on the northbound side coming right off of the Stevenson at the moment. Get traffic and weather together on News Radio 105.9 WBBM.
1: The air conditioning gets another break tonight. We'll cool down to right around 52 degrees right now. We're slowly making our way through the 60s, though Aurora hanging on to 70 degrees. It's 66 in Waukegan, Wheeling 68, downtown Chicago 67 degrees.
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1: Here are some stories we'll be following during tonight's edition of This Week with George Stephanopoulos. President Trump says a deal has been reached with Iran and he's authorized to end to the U.S. naval blockade in the Strait of Hormuz. At least one person is in custody following a SWAT investigation in suburban Addison. And 12 people are dead following a plane crash in Missouri. WBBM Sports, the Cubs fell to the Giants 5-1. The Sox defeated the Dodgers 6-4. AccuWeather says not too hot, not too cold. We'll bottom out near 52 tonight, then climb to around 74 degrees for your Monday with sunshine and just a few passing clouds.
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5: Throughout the war, President Trump has insisted the price of oil will plummet as soon as the conflict ends. But the reality right now back in the U.S. is higher oil prices. Elizabeth Schulze spent the week traveling across the Midwest, hearing from Americans who have had to pay much more to hit the road.
8: This morning, as the U.S. and Iran inch toward a potential deal to end the 3.5-month war, Americans are still grappling with high prices brought on by the conflict here at home.
9: Where do you see prices going up in your budget day to day?
10: Groceries, for sure, and groceries, gas.
8: President Trump insisting again this week that inflation will drop as soon as the war ends.
11: It's going to come down like a rock.
8: The looming agreement to end the conflict could still fall apart. And right now, the oil price shock from the war has driven inflation to its highest level in 3 years. New government data this week shows prices across the economy spiked 4.2% in May compared to a year ago. Costs rising for gas, groceries, and airfare. Asked about the inflation report, President Trump said this.
11: The numbers were great. You know what I really love? I love the inflation.
8: For American consumers, the costs are already adding up fast. By one estimate, families have paid an extra $510 in fuel expenses since the start of the war.
12: It is really hard to keep up. I plan my gas budget money for one price, and now it's double that.
8: In Michigan, Naya Phillips tells us she's barely making ends meet after paying her bills and buying food and essentials like diapers for her new baby.
12: The prices are going up, but our wages are not reflecting and covering that gap of prices going up. So it's like a constant game of catch up.
8: Oil prices have dropped from their peak in May, but gas and diesel prices are still up nearly 40% since the war began.
12: Here we go.
8: North of Detroit in Warren, Michigan, we meet Jim Berg.
27: If they're empty, like say down to like 180 gallons, probably close to $1,200 fill up.
9: $1,200 to fill up a truck like this?
27: Twice a week.
8: He drove trucks hauling steel for 14 years before launching his own fleet of more than 100 trucks.
9: The diesel there looks like it's almost $5.60 a gallon here.
8: Before the war, Berg says he paid $70,000 a week for diesel. Now it's $100,000.
27: There's no question. We're losing more margin now.
9: With higher costs of diesel.
27: However, we're experiencing higher volumes.
8: Berg voted for President Trump 3 times. Despite the higher costs, he says he has no regrets.
27: My biggest concern isn't really the cost of diesel to the effect of my company. It's what it could do to the overall economy and a potential slowdown.
5: And our thanks to Elizabeth. I'm joined now by energy expert Bob McNally, the founder and president of Rapidan Energy Group. And Mr. McNally, I want to ask you right away, President Trump says the strait will open as soon as they sign some sort of deal and oil will start flowing. Can it happen that fast?
28: Great to be with you, Martha. Yes, it already is happening. You know, the good news in recent days and weeks is we've seen now public reports that the Trump administration has been able to free up some of that trapped oil. More has been getting out, sneaking out through the Omani channel than we've been seeing. So the market has seen some good news already. If there's a deal, and if it sticks, then presumably oil will flow fully. There will need to be some demining. The French and the British and we will be working on making sure the mines have been picked up. But if the deal sticks, yes, those ships are there. They're laden with oil. They're eager to get out. They have been getting out a little faster. And so, yes, if there's a deal, we should be hopeful that oil can flow, and we'll see it. We have plenty of companies watching this, and we'll all see the flow.
5: And how much damage has been done over these last 100-some days to the oil markets?
28: Well, we've lost well over 1 billion barrels of oil in the world market. And the world market is what matters for the United States and for someone paying for gasoline at the pump, because we may be the biggest producer and exporter, but what we pay at the pump depends on that global market. And so we've gashed an enormous hole, a historically large, unprecedented amount of oil has been disrupted. And the risk is, and here's the risk, even if Hormuz reopens and we see those tankers flow in the coming weeks, and we'll probably see lower gasoline prices in the coming weeks, there's a risk that that hole will be with us, if you will, in July and August, and that we still could see upward prices, upward pressure on prices later this summer because of the size of the hole that has been ripped into the global oil market.
5: So back to Elizabeth's report, because that's exactly what you're talking about. So it could be August before prices start going down?
28: Well, many analysts, us included, think there could be upward pressure on prices in July, in August, and maybe in September. And that's because, Martha, the shock absorbers that the global oil market has benefited from in March and April and May are starting to wear off. That includes the strategic stock releases from the United States. It includes inventories of oil that the world had that have been drawn down. Also, China has been sort of on a crash diet, if you will, just reducing drastically its buying of oil and its stockpiling of oil. That's not sustainable. So many of us analysts, as we look into June and July, if we see those shock absorbers are gone, if they're depleted, there could be upward pressure on oil prices, even if Hormuz traffic is resuming. That's the concern we have.
5: And if not, just quickly, if they don't get this deal, how bad could things be?
28: Martha, if there's no deal and we see a prolonged disruption of most of that 20 million barrels a day that used to flow through Hormuz, and we get into the summer with those depleted shock absorbers, I'm very concerned we could see oil prices skyrocket later this summer, with crude oil prices heading well into the mid to high $100 range, and gasoline pump prices heading back to old-time highs around $5 a gallon. It would be really bad news for the American economy, the global economy, for our consumers, if we don't get a deal and Hormuz remains closed through the summer.
5: We will all hope we get some sort of a deal. Thanks so very much, Mr. McNally. We'll have more from the Middle East on the prospects for peace later in the program, but we'll head back to Washington and the roundtable when we come back.
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2: When President Kennedy announced that we were going to put a man on the moon and return him safely to the Earth, no one thought that was possible, and we did it. We are a nation founded on doing what no one else dared to do and no one else aspired to do. And at some level, that's what this whole company, what UFC has been.
3: All right, let's bring in the roundtable. Former DNC chair Donna Brazile, Bernie Sanders 2020 campaign manager Faz Shakir, former North Carolina Congressman Patrick McHenry, and former New Jersey Governor Chris Christie. So, Governor, let's start right there. The Secretary of State, National Security Advisor, archivist Marco Rubio compared UFC at some level to the moon landing. What do you make of the festivities here for the president's 80th birthday?
17: Let me just start off by saying I have my blue shirt and my orange tie on this morning.
3: Yes.
17: Let's go Knicks. you know, I obviously have been witness to a lot of interesting things that Marco Rubio has said over the decade or so. And, you know, this is the poison of working for Donald Trump. That you think you have to get, whenever time you get behind a microphone, you gotta figure out a way to kiss his behind. And so here he is talking on UFC being comparable to landing a man on the moon.
3: At some level, he said. I mean, he didn't say which level.
17: I don't care what level we're talking about, John. There's nothing comparable to it. But this is part of the Trump obsession. He wants, and these guys know this, and Marco knows it, anytime he can be mentioned in the same sentence with President Kennedy, his heart swells. He believes he's in the status of the greatest president.
3: Okay, just give me my segue. So I think we have a live picture. Can you guys pull it up of the front of the Kennedy Center right now? If you see, I wish we could zoom in a little bit there, but that is a tarp, a shroud, I guess we could call it, covering the name, the John F. Kennedy Memorial Center for the Arts. The name came down, Donna.
17: The shroud of Trump.
3: But the shroud has not come down, so we can't quite
18: see it
3: yet.
18: The shroud will likely come down probably after the fight, after the festivities, and after the fireworks. Look, the president is the chief entertaining officer of the United States of America. I'm convinced of it. But George Beatty, the congresswoman from Ohio's 3rd Congressional District, deserve a lot of credit.
3: Ex officio member of the
18: board. Ex officio, several members of Congress are ex officio. But when she was silenced or muted at a board meeting back in December held at Mar-a-Lago, she objected. She objected. They decided to silence her. So she went one step further. She went and protested, but she also filed a lawsuit. She won the legal challenge, and Joyce Beatty was there when she saw those letters come down. Now, I'm a little petty this morning. I would like to see if I could retrieve the D, the O, the N, the N, and
3: there's
18: N,
3: two N's.
18: A.
3: Yeah.
18: And let me put it on my garage so I can be famous.
3: All right,
18: in my neighborhood.
3: But Faz, at a serious level, I mean, look, the president's name on the front of a building probably isn't the most significant thing in the world. Bringing it down probably doesn't maybe matter all that much. But what is the significance? I mean, there's clearly a symbolic value. Obviously, President Trump tried mightily, and I mean mightily, two legal challenges in the last 24 hours before it came down to keep his name on that building. But what's the significance of it coming down?
19: Well, we obviously have a president, as Governor Christie mentioned, that is interested in grandiosity of himself at the expense of the American public. And you see that the way in which he utilizes power. I mean, that's what I think many Americans are wondering. How do you wake up every day wielding power for me? Well, you don't. You worry about yourself. And at the same time, when you think of the USC fight tonight, many people don't know this, but that, you know, Dana White, who's introduced Trump at the RNC convention, is getting a huge public benefit from this. The White House is going to bestow onto UFC, a private entity, an amazing gift. And out of this, they got a deal with Paramount. You might have seen, I think, $7+ billion deal as a sponsorship.
3: Right.
19: Who do you think is helping make that happen? At the same time that Paramount is seeking approval for its merger with the Trump administration, there is a corrupt deal happening at the biggest levels among the billionaire class to increase their wealth at the expense of many people who are suffering greatly right now.
1: I kind of roll my eyes at this. Look, of the outrages, these are like the least among them. It's, as far as being upset with the administration, with the president, the American people don't care, right? This the fact that we have Washington, D.C. stories that captivate the attention of the Washington press corps and tie them down rather than covering bigger issues or different issues, that is the purpose of many of these acts. What we see with UFC tonight, what we see with all the festivities here in Washington, D.C. for the 250th anniversary of America, is a celebration of America and American greatness. That's what people see. And the president loves the entertainment value, exactly to Donna's point, of captivating attention in a non-political way. And that's what you see with this the major claw that is sitting on the White House lawn tonight, and the entertainment value of that. It captivates American people's attention in a way that is separate from politics.
3: All right, let me change topics here to Todd Blanche. We saw Todd Blanche, the acting Attorney General of the United States, this week was formally nominated to become the Attorney General. So I know you have some thoughts on this, Governor Christie, but I want to play something that Blanche said just a few weeks ago that didn't get much attention. But listen to what he said about the 2020 election.
4: There's a ton of evidence that the election was rigged. That's not something the DOJ needs to tell you about. There's been evidence about that for many, many years. What I can tell you is that we have multiple investigations going on. By the way, this is very difficult because they're very good. They're very good at hiding up misconduct and hiding what they're doing.
3: Okay, so first of all, there isn't a ton of evidence that the 2020 election was rigged. I actually did the first interview with the guy that was Attorney General at the time, Bill Barr, after he left office, and he did look into it, and he said the exact opposite message was there's no evidence that the election was rigged. But what do you make of that, Governor Christie, that the guy that is going to be, the Senate's going to vote on, is echoing something that was shot down by Trump's former attorney general and by many, many courts and many others that have looked into it?
17: Well, we know famously what word Bill Barr used in the Oval Office when the president pressed him on whether there was evidence, and it was bull with the rest of the word filled in by the very blunt former attorney general. Mm-hmm. Look, and I agree with Patrick a bit about the eye rolling on some of this entertainment stuff that Donna talked about, because this is the important stuff. Okay, when you see Marco Rubio, now you see Todd Blanche, the acting attorney general, they're all obsessed with saying things that will keep them in power. And the only way to keep themselves in power is to do and say whatever Donald Trump wants, regardless of
3: what the facts are.
17: Because
3: Todd Blanche
17: can't
3: believe that the election was rigged, can he?
17: No, but look, Todd Blanche knows one thing. He never in his wildest dreams thought he could be Attorney General of the United States. And now here he is. And so, there's in that power, I've been in that building a lot, John, over my career, been on the fifth floor where the attorney general sits, looked at the portraits of all the previous attorneys general on the walls, and it is intoxicating. And Todd Blanche's comments can only be attributed to power intoxication and his willingness to want to stay. And it is the corruption of the rule of law of the Department of Justice that's much more important than whatever's going to happen on the South Lawn,
18: Here's the rub. Now that he's been formally nominated by the president, he has to go through this period where he has to submit his paperwork. I'm sure it's still fresh from what he submitted last year. He goes before the Senate Judiciary Committee. I'm sure Mr. Grassley will try to schedule something in July and get him confirmed before the August recess. But two problems. And one, Mr. Tillis, who has said very bluntly that he is not interested in relitigating the 2020 election and bringing up election deniers and so forth. And also, I think he has to also deal with the fact that there are other Republican senators who may have a concern on the Judiciary Committee. That's before he goes before the
3: Brave
18: Senate.
3: Ducks, the and people that lost.
1: Well, look, it's 12 to 10.
18: And
1: the
18: Mr.
1: Senate
18: Cornyn.
1: Senate Judiciary Committee is a 12 to 10 ratio. The two very important folks for this are retiring, or one lost, John Cornyn, mm-hmm. and Tom Tillis.
18: Right.
1: They will have a say. They both voted to confirm him as Deputy Attorney General.
3: That's before he interviewed Ghislaine Maxwell, before all of
1: so
3: of
1: then
3: this.
1: You have the hangover of Epstein. You have the hangover effect of the weaponization fund. the Victims Compensation Fund. And so they need to get some level of certainty that he's going to perform to their specifications. And if not,
3: does he get confirmed?
1: Yes, he does get confirmed because they get assurance of his actions.
17: I think it's close. The big thing, Susan Collins.
3: All right, that is a huge question. All right, we have to take a quick break. When we come back, we will be back with Martha in Jerusalem with a look how ordinary people caught in the middle of a war they did not ask for.
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5: Finally, here in this region, which is no stranger to conflict, we're hearing a common refrain from the people in the middle of the war they did not ask for: a hope for peace.
11: More than 100 days into this war, here in Israel, in Iran, and throughout the region, uncertainty remains. But there is always hope.
20: I think that the bigger vision of peace is in our minds and helps us get through the more difficult times.
11: Born and raised in the U.S., Shira Schlaff and Jordana Amsel both moved to Israel as adults to raise their families here. They say they are skeptical whether ending the war now would be worth it.
21: I want the suffering that we went through to be worth something, and I think a lot of Israelis do. And I'm nervous, honestly, that this deal won't protect Israel and the broader Middle East and, honestly, the world.
22: I personally would rather suffer through more time in the bomb shelter and have a more lasting peace.
11: Iran this week carrying out strikes in Israel for the first time in 2 months over continued fighting in Lebanon. Nearly 30 missiles fired into Israel, most of them intercepted, but some still getting through.
5: This is all that's left of one of those Iranian missiles and the shrapnel that surrounds it. You can see how the Israelis quickly dragged it away.
11: The conflict between the Iranian-backed militant group Hezbollah in Lebanon and Israel, putting civilians on both sides in the crosshairs. The Fern Shabak Intermediate School is one of hundreds across Lebanon turned into shelters for displaced families. I mean, I am not happy because we are far from our home, and I wish we returned to our home. God willing, we will return. Inside of Iran, 12-year-old Sana is around the same age as the nearly 120 schoolgirls who were killed at an elementary school in the southern Iranian city of Manab at the start of the war when the U.S. was pounding this area. The Trump administration has not offered an update on its investigation into whether it was a U.S. missile that hit the school. On the first day of the war, we were all at school. Then near our school, something was hit. They told us to go to a shelter, but there were so many of us, around 200, that we couldn't fit. And 107 days into this conflict, with a deal possible on the horizon, questions here in Israel about whether anything would really change with the deal.
5: So you think we're worse off now than before?
23: Definitely worse. I'm not saying that Ali Khamenei was a saint. He wasn't a saint and he wasn't a Zionist. But he was risk-averse in terms of using the Iranian capabilities.
11: The scars here in Israel run deep.
21: Life since October 7th has been really challenging. It's been scary, and it's been really hard to navigate. And I think we're all praying and hoping for peace.
11: And inside of Gaza late Friday, by a beach where people go to try to escape at all, there are deep scars as well. and a similar message. We want to get rid of the wars in the Middle East and live a decent and happy life, and for everyone to just earn their living. I wish for peace, tranquility, and a decent life for everyone.
5: And we'll be right back.
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9: In Palos Heights, the SNK on 121st and South Ridgeland Avenue is selling gas for $3.79 per gallon. And over in Bolingbrook, the Shell on Bolingbrook Drive and West Boughton Road is selling gas for $3.95 per gallon. If you see a great gas price, please give us a call. That number is 312-409-GASS. That's 312-409-4277. New research out of Illinois is sounding the alarm about removing fluoride from drinking water.
10: A University of Illinois Chicago researcher says removing fluoride from community water systems could trigger a surge in cavities, especially in children. Associate Professor Helen Lee found that areas that eliminated fluoride saw dental treatment rates rise between 28 and 100%. The report comes as Illinois lawmakers consider a bill that would allow local communities to opt out of using fluoridation. Illinois has mandated fluoridated water since 1967 and currently ranks fourth in the nation with more than 98% of residents receiving fluoridated water. Lee says policymakers need to plan for the downstream consequences before making any changes. Glenn Marshall, News Radio 105.9 WBBM.
9: An IDOT worker was injured after their Minuteman truck was hit on the Dan Ryan Expressway this morning. WBBM's Mallory Vorbroker reports.
11: Dave Lee say an Illinois Department of Transportation truck was stopped in the outbound express lanes with its emergency lights activated, assisting a disabled motorist just before 2 a.m. near 37th. The worker was standing outside of the vehicle when a Kia lost control and slammed into the truck. The IDOT worker and driver were taken to the hospital with injuries along with a few people from other vehicles. The Dan Ryan outbound lanes were shut down for several hours for a crash investigation. Mallory Vorbroker, News Radio 105.9 WBBM.
9: A new report predicts Illinois could lose tens of thousands of jobs because of federal health care spending cuts.
12: The Commonwealth Fund estimates the combined impact of Medicaid reductions, fewer Affordable Care Act enrollees, and cuts to food assistance programs could cost the state about 67,000 jobs by 2029, roughly a 1% decline in employment. Researchers say a $50 billion rural health care fund included in the federal spending package won't offset the broader economic losses. Nationwide, that same report projects more than 1.6 million jobs could disappear in the next 3 years, with health care expected to be one of the hardest hit sectors. Rachel Pearson, News Radio, 105.9 WBBM.
9: President Trump says a deal has been reached with Iran, and he's authorized an end to the U.S. naval blockade in the Strait of Hormuz. On his social media site, the president wrote, "Congratulations to all." He added, "Ships of the world, start your engines, let the oil flow." Mr. Trump's post came hours before a UFC event at the White House, marking the country's 250th birthday. ABC News correspondent Selena Wang is at the White House, where the Ultimate Fighting Championship event is set to get underway in about 20 minutes.
13: This big UFC fight is the first time a professional sporting event has ever been held on White House grounds. And President Trump says it's all to celebrate America's 250th anniversary, but it also happens to be Trump's 80th birthday.

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13: A new weight loss drug has not been approved by the FDA yet, but doctors have started prescribing it anyway. The drug is called retatrutide. It's being touted as the next generation in the GLP-1 craze. In clinical trials, patients taking the highest doses experienced unprecedented weight loss, dropping over 24% of their body weight in 48 weeks. The struggling women's clothing retailer, Torrid, says it has closed over 170 locations as part of a broader effort to save the mall-based chain. Several of the shuttered stores are in the Chicago area, including Bowling Brook and McHenry. The prominent Chicago Loop location has also permanently closed. At 6:46, it's time for sports. A chance at a sweep slipped away from the Cubs this afternoon as Logan Webb kept the Northsiders' bats in check. The Cubs closed out their series in San Francisco with Colin Ray providing the bulk of the innings on the mound. He ran into some trouble in the fifth with Matt Chapman going deep for a two-run shot. Here's the call on 104.3 The Score.
14: Here's the 2-2. Chapman swings, lines one to deep center. Pearl Armstrong races back near the wall, leaps, and this one is gone. Two-run home run for Matt Chapman, and the Giants now up 3-0 over the Cubs here in the fifth.
13: Giants would tack on a few more runs in the seventh and eighth innings to finish off a 5-1 win this afternoon. Ray allowed four earned runs in his 4 2/3 innings on the mound. The Cubs will head back to the north side tomorrow for another series with the Colorado Rockies. A big sixth inning carried the White Sox to win over the Dodgers on Sunday. Los Angeles grabbed an early lead on a Freddie Friedman solo shot in the first, but the Sox answered with a power-filled sixth. Chase Mydroth, Colson Montgomery, and Sam Antonacci all went deep as the White Sox rallied for a 6-4 victory they'll have tomorrow off before heading to New York for a series with the Yankees. And it was a strong final round from Bud Cully. Watched him post a 65 to take home the win at the RBC Canadian Open. Cully held off Matt Fitzpatrick to pick up his first career victory.

0: at TPC Toronto. And the Vegas Golden Knights will try to keep their season alive tonight in Game 6 of the Stanley Cup Finals. Vegas return home facing elimination against the Hurricanes, who carry a 3-2 series lead. A win would send the series back to Carolina for Game 7. That's a look at sports at 16 and 46 past each hour, 6:48. Traffic and weather together on the 8th. How are those roads right now, Trent Erickson?
1: Getting better. There's still some issues out there, though. We've got the Edens moving fine, 15 minutes between Lake Cook and the Kennedy Junction. That's an easy pace. The Kennedy inbound, about 31 from O'Hare to downtown, 21 coming in from the Edens Junction. It's slow from Canfield, pockets all the way to Ogden. The outbound side slows from the Jane Byrne Interchange out to Ohio, so just through downtown, and then slow Bryn Mawr to Harlem. 12 to get to Montrose, just a 21-minute trip to O'Hare, and you save 4 minutes even in the express lanes if you want to use them. Those are clear. The 190 extension inbound, heavy from the O'Hare terminals to the Tri-State, and tight on the westbound side from the Tri-State to Manheim. You've got the delays on the Eisenhower in from Manheim to First Avenue in spots. The outbound side from Central to Des Plaines, it's 34 minutes in from I-90 and 16 from Manheim. Out is only 15 to get to Manheim, and 33 minutes takes you out to I-90. Stevenson in good shape. In and outbound is cleared up nicely. 55 through Will County in decent shape, too. Dan Ryan in from the Stevenson locals and 35th in the Express. It's 19 in from 95th Street and clear 12-minute trip back out to 95th. I-57, no problems. The Bishop Ford inbound doesn't have them either, but the outbound side does between 130th and Steel Bridge. A slight delay just getting into the work zone. That's long-term stuff in a lane that takes you down to 159th Street. It's 15 minutes off the Dan Ryan to 8094. DeSevo Lakeshore Drive, northbound from Roosevelt to Monroe, and then Navy Pier to Chicago Avenue delays. Southbound goes from Michigan Avenue to Chicago, then spots through Grant Park. Your next traffic report at 6:58 on News Radio 105.9 WBBM.
0: A cool and comfortable night is ahead with lows settling in the low 50s. Monday looks fantastic with sunshine mixing with a few clouds and afternoon temperatures topping out right around 74 at this moment. Aurora still sticking around at 70 degrees. Joliet, a degree warmer at 71. The rest of us, well, we're in the 60s. So O'Hare, 69. Midway, 68 degrees. Downtown Chicago, 67 degrees at 6:50.
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0: Authorities are responding to an outbreak of infant botulism.
3: Nara Organics is recalling its organic baby formula after a multi-state outbreak of infant botulism. The product is sold nationwide in Target stores and online. Federal authorities say three babies became ill in April and May in California, Pennsylvania, and Washington after ingesting Nara Organics' whole milk organic powdered infant formula. The Food and Drug Administration says the children were hospitalized and given FDA-approved treatment for infant botulism. Infant botulism is rare, but serious. It's caused by bacteria that produce a toxin in the gut. I'm Donna Water.
4: 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Welcome. 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
11: Illinois homeowners are getting hit with some of the steepest insurance rate hikes in the country.
12: A new LendingTree study shows Illinois home insurance rates jumped 14.1% in 2025. It's the fourth fastest increase in the nation. The average Illinois homeowner now pays $2,731 a year, 14% above the national average. Since 2020, Illinois premiums have risen 68%, and state lawmakers recently passed bills empowering regulators to reject excessive rate hikes, a move prompted in part by State Farm's proposal to raise homeowners' rates by more than 27% last year. Insurance lobbyists warned the new laws could drive rates even higher. 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
11: A Chicago nonprofit, right now we are looking at Northwestern University, which has launched an institute focusing on addressing the intertwined water, land, and air challenges that impact human health.
13: It's called the Thriving Planet Institute, and there, researchers will work across disciplines and sectors to design solutions to problems regarding health and well-being, especially for people facing structural barriers and environmental burdens. Researchers say some of Earth's sustainability challenges, from climate change and pollution to food and water insecurity, are emerging faster than ever and are all intertwined. The Thriving Planet Institute is the newest of Northwestern University's research institutes and centers. 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
11: A Chicago nonprofit is helping low-income parents cope with the rising cost of child care.
14: Clothing insecurity is the primary mission of Cradles to Crayons. The organization was founded in Boston, but it's celebrating its 10th anniversary in Chicago. Executive Director Don Melchiori says it provides diapers, school supplies, and clothes for children. She says it's important that the kids who get their supplies feel good.
15: So we really try to bake into everything that we do the dignity piece, the choice piece. And from a mental health perspective, it's obviously with the children, you know, we all know how you feel if you're wearing something and you feel good that day and you look in the mirror and you're like, yeah, I look good today. I'm going to have a good day.
14: We talk about the mission of Cradles to Crayons this week on At Issue. You can hear the conversation later today at 9:30. 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
16: 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But there is a catch. It only works on 5G-enabled iPads for now, though AT&T says it plans to offer the pass on more devices soon. If sharing your ideas through text or GIFs with all your Reddit friends just isn't good enough, Reddit is now allowing users to post videos in comments. The feature has only been enabled in Safe for Work subreddits, and the company promises they will not automatically autoplay so you aren't bombarded while scrolling. And we're getting our first look inside the new Trump phone. iFixit has done a teardown of the Trump Mobile T1 and found that it's virtually identical to an existing phone, the HTC U24 Pro. The biggest difference? A slightly larger battery. With Tech Trends, I'm Mike Dubusky, ABC News.
11: 6:58, traffic and weather together on the 8th. How are the expressways? Trent Erickson.
1: Well, we've got a problem on I-80, and that's in the form of road work this weekend until 5 a.m. tomorrow. You're down to one lane on I-80 westbound. So you're heavy before Briggs over to Center Street, just on the other side of the bridge there. And that road work, again, you're down to one lane till 5 a.m., so very heavy through there. You could try US 30 if you want to take something else and don't want to hang in there. It won't be too bad, though, once you get past that area. You're fine. Eastbound side, no problems at all. No road work to contend with either on 8094 while we're on the same roadway. Westbound side in northwest Indiana, slow from Broadway over to Kennedy Avenue, just in pockets, but the eastbound side has cleared up completely. And moving pretty well on the rest of the system. We've got the Kennedy moving a little slow in from Canfield to Ogden, 31 in from O'Hare, 21 from the Eden Junction, 12 and 21 if you're headed on the outbound side. And then the Eisenhower's just slow on the inbound side and barely at that. Manheim to 1st Avenue. It's 34 in from I-90, 16 from Manheim. DeSable Lakeshore Drive, a little heavy northbound from the Stevenson on up to Monroe and southbound side from Michigan to Chicago. Your next report at 7:08 on News Radio 105.9 WBBM.
11: If you enjoyed today, you'll like tomorrow too. Overnight lows fall to right about 52 degrees. Then we'll warm right back up into the mid-70s with a mix of sun and clouds for your Monday. Right now, it's 71 degrees in Joliet. Morris experiencing all 70 degrees at 68 degrees in Kankakee at 6:59.
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11: Coming up in the next half hour on News Radio WBBM, President Trump says the U.S. and Iran have reached a peace agreement.
18: This is Terry Keschner. An explosion outside an alderman's home leads to an investigation.
11: City leaders break ground on an affordable housing project on the west side. WBBM Sports, the Cubs fell to the Giants 5-1, and the Sox defeated the Dodgers 6-4. AccuWeather says patio weather gives way to light jacket weather tonight, with temperatures falling to right around 52 degrees. Tomorrow stays comfortable and bright with highs in the mid-70s. If you're downtown Chicago right now, you're experiencing 67 degrees. 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
19: From ABC News, I'm Chuck Sievertson. Oil tankers are not moving yet through the Strait of Hormuz and won't for days. President Trump, in announcing on social media the immediate lifting of the U.S. Navy blockade of the oil shipping route, also writes that the strait isn't opening until the signing of the deal next Friday. That's because the oil flow is linked to removing mines, says the president. Iran's National Security Council is out with a statement saying this is an initial agreement in which the war and military operations on all fronts, including Lebanon, will end immediately and permanently starting tonight. And the naval blockade against Iran will end immediately and completely. The Iranian Council says negotiations for a final agreement will be postponed until after the U.S. fulfills its obligations. This comes after Israeli air attacks in Beirut today drew condemnation from the Iranians. Avner Levon, a former senior officer who worked in Israeli military intelligence, on ABC's This Week.
20: Prime Minister Netanyahu would think it's a bad deal because it gives Iran a lifeline of financial aid, financial support, where what Iran really needs is more pressure. Because this deal doesn't deal with the critical threats coming from Iran, which is Iran's nuclear capabilities, its missiles, and its proxies.
19: President Trump made the announcement about half an hour before futures markets for oil and stocks began trading. U.S. and global oil are trading lower in the low to mid-80s. Stock futures are higher. Gas Buddy reporting today that the average price for gasoline has dropped below $4 a gallon. President Trump will travel tonight to a G7 summit in Evian, France, a large demonstration near the site of the summit in nearby Geneva today. Switzerland and France say they are mobilizing thousands of troops to ensure security during the 3 days of meetings. The Russians have launched a massive overnight missile attack at Ukraine's capital, says the mayor. 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